0: problems with the plane's anti-icing system during the flight. Investigators say they found pieces of the plane across a 1.25-mile debris field. Rich Thomason reporting.
1: New York's governor is pleading with unions whose workers serve North America's largest commuter rail system to return to the negotiating table, saying she'll provide refreshments if they'll work to end a two-day-old strike. More on these stories at townhall.com.
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3: This is Weatherology. I'm meteorologist Laura Lockwood with the Alexandria Lakes Area Forecast. Chance of thunderstorms tonight, otherwise cloudy skies. Lows dip down to about 47. Northeasterly winds, 8 to 15 miles per hour. Cloudy skies expected again tomorrow. Slight chance of rain showers. High temperatures reach up to 58. Rain showers likely tomorrow night. Lows dip down to about 39. Overcast. For KXRA, I'm meteorologist Laura Lockwood. Right now, 62.

0: the people of Venezuela. They say if I ran for president of Venezuela, I'm polling higher than anybody has ever polled in Venezuela. So after I'm finished with this, I can go to Venezuela. I will quickly learn Spanish. It won't take too long. I'm good at language. And I will go to Venezuela. I'm going to run for president.
1: President Donald El Trumpo. Presidente, El Presidente de Venezuela. What will happen to the gangs then? What will happen to Tren de Aragua? What are the Democrats going to do without Tren de Aragua? Well, very happy Wednesday to you, and welcome. Welcome to our humble radio broadcast. You see, Big Mike Obama, Michelle Obama, showed up at an event, and people are actually concerned. She looks so thin. Her arms don't even look like tow trucks anymore. Looks like she could barely even tow a car at this point. People are concerned she might have the AIDS or something. She might have some kind of a disease causing her to become emaciated. I'm not too worried, honestly. She looked okay. Hey, does her mom still live in the White House where she lived for 8 years? Because she was there. Her mother was living in the White House for 8 years. Kind of a fun story. Nobody ever did a TV news story about it because it's all a cover-up, the Democrat Party. The whole thing is big cover-up. President Trump, you may have seen, I actually watched Air Force One take off yesterday from Andrews, headed for China, where they have communism, kind of like in New York. You see New York Mayor Kwame Mondami. You see him there, Zoran Kwame Mondami. He's dancing on a rooftop, isn't he? It's like a musical. It's like musical theater. I think he's dancing around the roof. It might be Gracie Mansion that he's skipping around the roof of the building, claiming he's done such a great job and ignoring the $4 billion statewide bailout for the corrupt city of New York run by a communist jihadi. And, hey, what has he done about those people attacking the synagogue over the weekend? Has he done anything about that? Is he going to give them an award, invite them all over to dinner at Gracie Mansion, and talk about how they want to wipe out Israel from the river to the sea? Because the Democrat Party, they should really be wearing armbands at this point, shouldn't they? Yes, they should. No doubt about it. But we've got Kwame, Zoran Kwame Mamdani for you today. Because he's out there lying, and then Bernie Sanders jumped in to help him lie because they, in the Socialist Workers' Party tradition, they believe that a lie told once remains a lie. A lie told 1,000 times becomes the truth. Just like there, who was that, Michael? Was that their guy? I think that was their guy, Gergel. I think that was their boy, Gergel. That's who that was. And the Democrats, they believe in Gergel. There is no doubt about that. They believe in eugenics too. They believe in all kinds of nuttiness.
2: Did I hear you correctly say that perhaps he was influenced by Gergel and the Third Reich in terms of telling a big lie? I just want to make sure that's what I heard you say.
1: You're correct there, Reverend Al Charlatan. That is what I said. You're basically Nazis. Stop firebombing synagogues and calling people fascists. You see this other Democrat saying that, oh, yeah, this terrible Trump and the Republicans, and if the Democrats don't become stronger and shoot more people and firebomb more Jews, then we'll probably have fascism. No sense of, in the United States, no sense of irony, these people. Just the other day, mobs of Democrats attacking a synagogue, a Jewish school, terrorizing Jews for being Jews in New York City. It's all on camera. They're proud of it. They're all dressed like they're Hamas terrorists. It's like a scene from Lawrence of Arabia, but with a lot of cars in the background. And people smoking dope because it's New York, and there are a lot of Democrats up there. So they got that going. And this woman, those fascist Republicans. And just if you were in the news business, like TV news, then you cut to the video just to demonstrate the irony of them attacking the synagogue and the Jewish school and terrorizing the children with yarmulkes while calling people fascists. No sense of irony, as I like to say. Remarkable stuff. But there are a lot of things going on yesterday. The president again headed off for China, communist China, where he's got every important CEO in America with him on Air Force One. And they're in there. It's a show of force like never before, economic force. And And, of course, the military force has been on display as well. But the president off to China landed more than an hour ago, I guess, but took off yesterday at about 3 p.m. Eastern time-ish. And took a long time to get there, I've got to say. I guess he probably, I don't know if they stopped for fuel or if they refueled in flight. Could have refueled in flight. Air Force One can do that. But that's not important. Let's get back to all the business, because as the president was leaving on the south lawn of the White House, on his way to the helicopter, Marine One, he took questions from reporters for, I think, about 17 minutes. He's just walking to the helicopter, and he held a 17-minute press conference. During that time, he insulted two female reporters, called one of them stupid and one of them dumb. That it was based on the questions they had asked. It wasn't just completely out of the blue. It's not for looking dumb. It's because of what they had said. But I've got that for you because, you know, the media, part of the Democrat Party and all that. Also, speaking of being part of the Democrat Party, they've got a Salvadoran gang lover, an MS-13 gang lover, and he's a Democrat senator from Maryland, and he's just he's not one of the good guys. He's the guy who likes to go down and have margaritas with gang members in jail, incarcerated. Senator Chris Van Hollen at a hearing yesterday, and FBI Director Kash Patel was there, and Chris Van Hollen decided to take some left-wing article that has been debunked again and again, saying, oh, yeah, the FBI director is a drunk, and he's so drunk all the time, he's drunk at work, that when you call him, you can't even get a hold of him. And it's a fake news story. It's kind of thing that happens when you're part of the Trump administration. You're targeted for shootings and for smears in magazines and things like that. But the back and forth got pretty interesting in the hearing yesterday, because Kash Patel was having none of this stuff from Chris Van Hollen, a Salvadoran gang-loving, leftist, un-American person. FBI's Kash Patel blasts Dem for having margaritas with alleged gang-banging rapists. Now, that's a good headline, don't you think? You got all kinds of stuff in there. You got margaritas. That's that right there in the headline with the senator and the FBI director. And then, having margaritas with gang-banging rapists, which is really where the Democrats are. They want to have more illegal alien gang members that are gang-banging rapists loose in the country to target and victimize children for sexual intent, malicious sexual intent. Just like most of the Democrats, honestly, like, you know, their boy Jeffrey Epstein, to name one. And Bill Clinton's still on the loose, isn't he? Speaking of gang-banging rapists. And I think Martin Luther King Day is coming up. Speaking of gang-banging rapists, but never mind that. So I've got that for you, Kash Patel versus Chris Van Hollen, the illegal alien gang-loving Chris Van Hollen, not one of the good guys, not on Team America, not by a long shot. Also in Tennessee, you know, the Democrats are trying to steal Congress by any means necessary, whatever means necessary, because they think they're Malcolm the 10th, but they're not Malcolm the 10th. They're just a bunch of corrupt 2026 left-wing radicals that love Hamas and not Israel, that love Iran and not America, that love open borders and not American children. The Democrat Party is like a cancer. It's like a cancer, I tell you, the party. But in Tennessee, you remember we were playing audio earlier this week of the lunatic, I can't even remember his name, Jacobs or something, and he's cursing out the police and calling the black guy with a big 1970s kind of Lincoln Hayes afro, and he's got a Malcolm X goatee, and he's got scary glasses, and he's shouting at the police and calling him boy and calling him just being a racist because they're all racists, dedicated Democrat Party racists. But the Republicans, and so they've been misbehaving, the Democrats in the Tennessee State House, while this gerrymandering redistricting thing is going on in Tennessee. And it turns out that the Democrats had pre-stolen more than 40 House seats by gerrymandering in various states and stealing all of New England, not a single Republican representative from all of New England. That's six states, not a single Republican elected there, because the Democrats are criminals. And when they're not carjacking you and robbing 7-Elevens, they're stealing congressional seats because you know, crime is their bag, baby. But back to Tennessee, because the Democrat lunatics, you may remember, screaming and yelling and insulting and calling people names and... elected state... Boy, hey, boy. State representative.
3: What is wrong with you?
1: MF for...
3: What is wrong with you?
1: What the heck is wrong with you? Yeah, I got something about his mother there, and he's keeping it classy. He should probably be beaten with nightsticks and dragged away to prison and spend the rest of his miserable racist life there. But he's a normal Democrat. So the Democrats have obstructed. They've done everything but firebomb and self-immolate in the State House. But the Tennessee Republicans, they've done something quite remarkable and impressive. The Republicans running the State House there. They have stripped all Democrats, every Democrat elected to a statewide position in the State House, Assembly, and State Senate. They've all been stripped of all of their committees, meaning they can vote on bills, but they have no input on anything, because they're rabble. They're Civil War rabble. And the Democrat Party's starting a second Civil War in the United States of America. They shot Trump once, tried to shoot him at least two other times, and really more. They shot Steve Scalise. They shot Charlie Hurt. They shoot and kill people. They shoot and wound people. They're attacking the police. They're defunding the police. The Democrat Party is a violent, criminal, radical party. And in Tennessee, the Republicans now, pretty great stuff. From the Democracy Docket, Tennessee Republicans strip Democrats from committees after protesting anti-black gerrymandering. The Democrat Party is anti-black. The Democrat Party created gerrymandering. The Democrat Party has pre-stolen more than 40 House seats across the country. The New York Times is happy that they did it because they're as corrupt as every Democrat in the hot tub. Every cross-dressing. How do they be, Michael, naked and cross-dressing at the same time? Nobody knows, but isn't that amazing? And in Tennessee, it's great stuff what they did. And honestly, liberals should be on notice, and Republicans should learn from this. Now, Sean Davis wrote on his Twitter account, "Notice has just been given to Democrats in the Tennessee House that all members of the Democrat caucus are being removed from all standing committees and subcommittees as a result of their behavior in the State House during the redistricting debates last week, which including setting fires inside the Capitol." You know, they didn't set the Church of the Presidents on fire, which the Democrats did here in Washington, because they're all criminals and they'll burn everything American to the ground, being the fascists that they are, and attacking every synagogue they can get to with a Molotov cocktail. But Sean Davis saying the Democrats removed by the Republican leadership from all of the standing committees and subcommittees because of their behavior, and setting fire, they set fire to a Confederate flag, which is the Democrat Party flag, along with the bullwhip and that Robert Mapplethorpe photograph, too. In the state of Tennessee, political terrorism will not be tolerated. National Republicans, take note that this is how you exercise power, Sean Davis writes. And that's pretty strong stuff, I got to say. Strong medicine. And the Democrats are waging a violent civil war against the United States of America and against our Constitution and our system of government. And they've been stealing House seats forever. And then the lying fake news media, they say, oh, the Republicans started it in Texas. And I read to you yesterday, the Speaker of the House, Mike Johnson. No, actually, every time Democrats say that, Mike Johnson said, no, actually, look to New York for the Democrats having started this in 2022, I think he said. And the Democrats gerrymandering Illinois and California and Maryland and all of New England and the state of New York. And they're stealing House seats all over the place. And the New York Times and 60 Minutes and CNN, they're fine with that because they're Democrats. And all Democrats are now diseased criminals. It's a little bit sad, I've got to say. So, and again, I mentioned the mayor of New York, who's a jihadi and a communist, hates the Jews, doesn't do anything about that. The violent anti-Semitism rampant on the streets of New York. But he's out there claiming that he's done such a great job with the budget there. And he's such a liar that Bernie Sanders, communist, jumped in to back him up. And everybody there, the Democrats are all leaving out that Democrat Governor Kathy Hochul handed over $4 billion to bail out Zohran Kwame Mamdani. $4 billion to bail out New York City. And then he put together a video saying, look what a great job I've done fiscally. Man, I've best. And he's a lion Sacagawea of the First Order. Ran on raising everybody's taxes. Now he's not doing that. The state of New York bailed him out, and now he's literally putting out a video taking credit from a rooftop like he's in some kind of a cabaret musical. Amazing stuff. And Yehuda Teitelbaum said, New York State bailed you out, and we're all going to pay for it. Money doesn't grow on trees. I've heard that somewhere before. Have you heard that before? Money doesn't grow on trees? Yeah. Mayor Zohran Kwame Mamdani. That's he's all over. He's out there taking credit for stuff that he didn't do. Yeah. And 25 years after the September 11th attacks, the jihad is loose in Washington. In New York. It's here, too. You see the guy wearing what they call a mock suicide vest. Eyal Yacobi posting up wearing his Palestinian flag, Palestinian headdress, and what appears to be a suicide vest. You don't know it's a mock suicide vest until it doesn't blow up. And when do you decide it hasn't blown up? Well, the terrorists are terrorists, and the Democrat Party is a terrorist organization, too.

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0: All right, let's go to the telephones. Talk to the great American people on this mailbag day. Let's go to Sebastian calling from Front Royal, Virginia. Sebastian, you're on the Chris Plant Show.
1: Morning, Chris. This is Seabass.
0: Seabass. Yeah, man.
1: Yes. I was going to say, when you address Trump's 17-minute press conference, I hope you touch on how he said that he doesn't think about Americans' financial situation when he's dealing with a deal with Iran. I don't know if you saw that, but that was one of the things he said.
0: I must have. I did see the 17-minute thing live yesterday. And what did you take that to mean, Seabass?
1: Means he's just trying to get the deal done as fast as possible, or he just stabbing us in the back without, you know, I mean, $6 a gallon of diesel in Virginia is disgusting.
0: Yeah, that hurts.
1: Right now.
0: That hurts, and it hurts everything. It hurts the price of food and grocery stores and so on. I think that he's working hard to fix that.

0: With SRN News, I'm Keith Peters in Washington. A drone strike has targeted the United Arab Emirates' Seoul nuclear power plant, sparking a fire on its perimeter. There were no reports of injuries or radiation release, but Sunday's incident highlighted the risk of renewed war as the Iran ceasefire remains tenuous. No one immediately claimed responsibility, and the UAE did not blame anyone. Israel says President Trump has spoken with Prime Minister Benjamin Netanyahu about the situation. Officials say all four crew members ejected safely after two Navy jets collided and crashed during an air show at a military base in Idaho. Thousands of people streamed onto the National Mall in Washington for a day-long prayer rally. The event Sunday was billed as a rededication of our country as one nation under God. More details at SRNNews.com.
1: This is weatherology. I'm meteorologist Laura Lockwood with the Alexandria Lakes Area Forecast. Chance of thunderstorms tonight, otherwise cloudy skies. Lows dip down to about 47. Northeasterly winds, 8 to 15 miles per hour. Cloudy skies expected again tomorrow. Slight chance of rain showers. High temperatures reach up to 58. Rain showers likely tomorrow night. Lows dip down to about 39. Overcast. For KXRA, I'm meteorologist Laura Lockwood. Right now, 62.
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0: to let's go to what Seabass was talking about there. Sebastian, a.k.a. Seabass, talking about what President Trump said on the south lawn of the White House heading to the Marine One helicopter yesterday, which would take him to Andrews, to Joint Base Andrews, to board Air Force One. And I watched Air Force One take off from a distance yesterday. I waved goodbye. I headed to China and all that good stuff. But let's go to what Seabass was talking about. And you can draw your own conclusions. But the president was asked yesterday, yeah, because there is a military conflict with Iran, which is the terrorist army, the terror state in Tehran, and they're stockpiling enriched uranium and used Barack Obama money to enrich the uranium so that they could use nuclear weapons on us. And Hussein Obama helped because he's not on Team America. But the president yesterday was asked about this. And listen, this is what Sebastian was talking about, what Seabass was talking about. And the president said, you know, well, I'm talking about a military campaign. What he's saying, I guess, is I'm not at the same time prioritizing gas prices and the American economy in this moment. I'm prioritizing and putting at the front of the parade, stopping Iran from having enough enriched uranium to make 11 nuclear bombs, which they would then put atop their ballistic missiles and invariably and undoubtedly use against Western capitals to detonate nuclear weapons, killing millions of people. That seems to be President Trump's number one priority. But this is what Seabass was talking about.
1: When you're negotiating with Iran, Mr. President, to what extent are American financial situations motivating you to make a deal?
2: Not even a little bit. The only thing that matters when I'm talking about Iran, they can't have a nuclear weapon. I don't think about American financial situation. I don't think about anybody. I think about one thing. We cannot let Iran have a nuclear weapon. That's all.
0: That's all. And now, I mean, Seabass, I'm not sure I would take that as that, you know, he doesn't care about the American economy or about people in the United States. But I think when we're on that topic of discussion, military action against Iran, which is rather a big deal, the president is saying, and maybe, again, I would have phrased it a little bit differently. I might phrase everything everyone says a little bit differently. But I think that what he's trying to say, you know, if he may revise and extend his remarks. So listen, you know, in this lane, my priority is preventing a terrorist state from acquiring an arsenal of nuclear weapons that they would unquestionably use against us and our allies. And that has to be the number one priority. And it's true that the Iranians are trying to choke the flow of energy out of the entire Middle East, out of the Persian Gulf, the Arabian Gulf, and through the Strait of Hormuz. There's only one strait, and the Strait of Hormuz. And I think the president is saying that his single-mindedness when it comes to preventing Iran from acquiring an arsenal. Remember, the deputy foreign minister in Iran said that they have enough enriched uranium to build 11 nuclear devices, 11 nuclear weapons, based on the, I believe, 460 kilos of enriched uranium, enriched up to 60% purity. You want it to be 90% for nuclear weapons, but apparently it only takes about a week, maybe 2 weeks, to enrich uranium from 60% pure to 90% pure. Pretty remarkable stuff, and that's kind of a big deal. The Iranian deputy foreign minister was bragging about how they're this close to having an arsenal of nuclear weapons in the hands of these people are al-Qaeda, make no mistake.
3: The amount of nuclear bombs corresponding to those 400-something kilograms is an estimate by European specialists. They are telling us that this is 10.2, bombs. So we were not bragging. We were just saying that this is the results of our scientific achievements.
0: There are scientific achievements, and with the help of Barack Hussein Obama and Joe Biden and the Democrat Party, the largest terrorist force on Earth being funded and backed by the Democrat Party. And the Democrat Party is their most important ally today, undermining the United States while the United States is trying to prevent Iran from becoming a nuclear power and terrorist organization. The Democrats helped. And certainly Barack Hussein Obama and Joe Biden, and Hillary Clinton was there too. Those people, I gotta tell you. Now, President Trump yesterday again at the White House. Well, leaving for Andrews to get aboard Air Force One to fly to China to deal with the communists who are allies of Iran, but less important allies in all probability than the Democrat Party. The Chinese are important economic allies because they buy so much of their energy from Iran, and it's the axis of evil. You got Xi Jinping, a ricochet rabbit in Beijing, and he's a commie and an important ally of Iran, buying energy from Iran and all that. You got Vladimir Putin, Vlad the Impaler in Moscow, another communist, former KGB officer, killer and ruthless trained killer. And you have the Democrat Party. These are the important allies of Iran. The Democrat Party in the United States being the most important, more important than China, more important than Putin, that Iran has the Democrat Party eating from their bowl as well, like the dogs that they are. And the president, while he was this, I was watching this, and I've got to say it made me laugh. And when he was ridiculing a couple of news reporters who were asking dumb questions on the South Lawn, the president didn't like the questions, and he let it be known. If it were me, I might have answered the questions differently, but I'm not president of the United States twice, and I'm not a New York billionaire, and I never owned my own airline and things like that. But President Trump working the kind of the rope line, the news media rope line, they formed a long line of reporters. President Trump traveled. I've never quite seen this before on the South Lawn. And I've been the first time I went to the South Lawn to yell questions at a president getting off the helicopter was Ronald Reagan. So that was some time ago. And I haven't been going there lately for that sort of thing. But long ago, I used to go there. This is about the longest line of reporters I've ever seen, going from the West Wing. President, I believe, came out of the Oval Office to walk out and talk to them on his way to Marine One, the helicopter, and a VH-3 Sea King, and amazing stuff. But President Trump, he came up to a woman, a female reporter, and this is where the trouble starts, because the Democrats, they care very deeply about women, except, you know, when it comes to everything that they've ever done in their entire lives. But the president working the news media line on the South Lawn of the White House yesterday.
4: Mr. President, you promised to bring inflation down. It's now at its highest level in 3 years. Are your policies not working?
5: No, policies are working incredibly. If you go back to just before the war, for the last 3 months, inflation was at 1.7%. Now, we had a choice. Let these lunatics have a nuclear weapon. If you want to do that, then you're a stupid person, and you happen to be. I mean, I know you very well. Anybody that wants them to have a nuclear weapon is a stupid person.
0: Then you have to be a stupid person. And I know you believe that because I know you very well, and suggesting very directly that she, I'm not sure who the lady was, who's that lady reporter, but the president, that's a kind of a golden moment in her journalistic career. The president of the United States took her question and then explained to her that her question was stupid because she is a stupid person. Stupid person. Now, that's not the most polite thing at all, but never mind that. So we got that, and that got the left. You know, that means the news media. The headline from the radical, the communist terrorists at the Daily Beast: Trump, 79, abuses female reporter with vile insult. Well, wait, his age is important there, and abuses female reporter with vile insult. You're at the White House. You're asking questions of the president. President Trump couldn't help himself from snapping at yet another female reporter. Don't send any female reporters to the White House. You know, if you guys can't play hardball, then don't ask for the assignments to places where there might be a little hardball being played. Maybe, go to Capitol Hill if somebody insults you there. Then it's no place for women. Maybe we should just have men who don't whine about everything. Oh, no, he called me stupid. Yeah, well, it's probably not the first time you've heard that, but President Trump couldn't help himself from snapping yet another female reporter and using an insult he typically lobs at black people. This is the and then they killed 40% of the babies, the black babies in the country. The 79-year-old president became visibly irate, that is a wild exaggeration, when MS Now's White House correspondent, they shouldn't be allowed a White House correspondent, Akela Gardner, confronted him on the price of his beloved White House ballroom, which could now cost taxpayers hundreds of millions of dollars. Well, I believe the president said it would be paid for with private funds and not with taxpayer funds. And if that changes, you let me know. But the president then did continue. And there was a second female, again, female. Don't send girls if they can't man up. Come on. I mean, grow a set, for God's sake. But here's president to the next, not the next. He had taken several female reporters' questions. But then another one that annoyed him.
6: So what happened is we have a ballroom that's under budget. It's going up right here. I've doubled the size of it because we obviously need that. And we're right now on budget, under budget, and ahead of schedule.
7: The price has doubled.
6: I doubled the size of it, you dumb person. Double the size. You are not a smart person.
0: You are not a smart person. And so the cost doubled. Look, if a government program, if the cost of a government program or project doubles, then it would be appropriate for a reporter to ask the president about it if it's the president's project, and it is. And there honestly was nothing wrong with the question. The tone is typical MS-13 because MS Now is not a news organization. They really shouldn't even have White House credentials. But that was Akela Gardner of MS-13 Now at the White House. Hey, I got a gotcha question for you. I'm here to play gotcha. And the president doesn't like that stuff. He was having none of it. But there you go. There you go. I've got, I got to tell you, I want to get to Chris Van Hollen, the Democrat senator who loves gang members as long as they're illegal aliens. Oh, yeah, speaking of which, there's more. There are illegal alien stories all over the place. Because illegal aliens, it turns out, they commit a lot of crimes. And they kill people. And they do terrible, horrible things. They really do. And I've got illegal alien stories for you. But here's a fun story also that U.S. colleges in the United States of America. Here's the headline from the Washington Post, no less. U.S. colleges report 20% drop in foreign students over visa crackdown. What do you mean over visa? That's the misuse of the word over in that context, but that's the Democrat Party for you. It turns out that the Trump administration is not opening the floodgates to every terrorist organization in the world like the Democrats have been doing. So if you're a jihadi from the Middle East and you want to go to Columbia University, this administration is not saying yes to every illegal alien, to every terrorist in the world. And so now the Washington Post is very upset that there has been a 20% drop in foreign students on college campuses. You know, they're agitating in New York and recruiting people from the river to the sea. Palestine will soon be free. It's a terrorist organization they're fighting for. It's called Hamas. It's funded by Iran. Iran funded by the Democrats because they're a terrorist organization. And just got to say. But it's I think it's fine. You're a foreign student. You want to come to the United States. Great to go to school. That's fine. But the Democrat Party burned everything to the ground and firebombed it, and they're not the good guys. Boy, are they not the good guys. But 20% drop in foreign students under Trump because of their handling of student visas. The Democrats bringing in jihadis. What's the jihadi in New York again, you know? That guy that the Democrats love so much. Let's go to the telephones. Let's go to Chris calling from Fredericksburg, Virginia. Chris, you're on the Chris Plant Show.
8: Oh, Chris. I wasn't ready for you, but I guess I got to go. good talking to you. Thanks for taking my call.
0: Welcome.
8: They sent that wasn't an accident. They didn't accidentally send that girl down there to ask a stupid question. Oh, do your policies fail on purpose? Are you an idiot? I mean, she did that on purpose. They want that kind of crap because they think their base wants that kind of crap, which they do. I think that's all this is. Sorry, I'm on a rant.
0: No, that's great. You're right. They think that's all this is just hurling insults and trying to nail the Republican and then giving a tongue bath to every Democrat.
8: Yeah. Hey, Susie, go down there and ask a stupid question and get fired up. Oh, wow, that's really hard.
0: Right.
8: it also reminded me of other intent. I noticed, all the time you have callers coming in. I can't believe, and you've said it too. Why are the Republicans so feckless? They're not feckless. They're intently doing nothing. They're doing just enough. I mean, and then also you've said this before too. They're doing just enough to stay in office and fundraise. What do you think when do you think they make more money in fundraising? When they're not in power or when they're in power?
0: Right.
8: When they're not. They want to lose the midterm so they can make more money. They don't give a crap.
0: Yeah. Yeah. Well, I think you've cracked the code, Chris.
8: Well, it's obvious, I think. I mean, it's ridiculous. You know, look at the one day I was bored and I went on GPT and I asked it, show me the net worth of all the rhinos. And of course, GPT said, well, there's no official list of rhinos. And I'm like, no. So I'm arguing with AI now. So, yeah, I got the list and, you know, and then I find it, and it allows you, if you want me to correct, and it allows you to kind of do that kind of thing. And of course, you know, I'm stupid enough to reply to a robot, but yeah, they're all millionaires and that's why they're there.
0: Yeah.
8: Look at Kinzinger's voting record. It's not just Rhino is not just an acronym. It's an actual job description.
0: Yeah. Yeah. Chris, listen, you've cracked the code. You know, you've figured it out. You care, and that'll get you in trouble. You know, that'll get you in big trouble every time. Hey, today, in case you weren't aware of this, Chris, today is World Cocktail Day, May 13th, 2026, World Cocktail Day. I think I might have to go out this afternoon when I get out of here. That's good. And did you see all the straight white male late night talk show hosts? They gathered to show how important DEI is to them from their whiteness and their privilege. That's coming up.

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0: Yes, and we have the mailbag. I have mailbag questions in my hand right now. You can hear them on the radio. Two pages of mailbag questions. One of them mailed in because it's the mailbag after all. All right, let's grab the let's go to John calling from Kensington, Maryland. John, I don't have a ton of time for you, but I want to come to you before the hour was out. John, you're on the Chris Plant Show.
1: Thank you, Chris.
0: Hey, man.
1: If Jay Jones had a gun with two bullets and he was in the same room with Pol Pot, Hitler, and the Virginia Speaker, both bullets would go into Jay Jones' foot, such as like Barney Fife.
0: Because you think that he's that incompetent.
1: Oh, yeah. Well, this is what Virginia wants, and they're getting what they voted for.
0: Well, and what John is talking about is the now top law enforcement officer in the state of Virginia, where the Confederacy had their capital in Richmond. The Democrats now have their capital, which is appropriate. But the racist radical leftist said that if you're in a room with Hitler, Pol Pot, and the Republican Speaker of the State House, and he only had two bullets, Jay Jones said he would shoot the Republican in the head twice.
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0: Hour from Town Hall, I'm Keith Peters in Washington. Rededicate 250, a national jubilee of prayer, praise, and thanksgiving was held on the National Mall today, drawing thousands of celebrants. The gathering is meant to prompt believers across America to unite in worship, repentance, prayer, and gratitude. Vice President J.D. Vance addressed the crowd in a video message focusing on the power of prayer.
1: Just as I pray for all of you, I ask for your prayers. For me, for the president, and for the entire cabinet. I always ask people to pray for wisdom and for courage for their leadership. Pray for wisdom that we know the path God wants us to walk. Pray for courage that we have the ability to walk that path.
0: Other participants included House Speaker Mike Johnson, Defense Secretary Pete Hegseth, and Secretary of State Marco Rubio. The World Health Organization has declared the Ebola outbreak in Congo and Uganda a public health emergency. Dr. Jean Kaseya, Director General of Africa Centers for Disease Control and Prevention, says Western countries don't understand that when Africa is affected, they are also at risk.
2: We need in Africa to start to say we must manufacture vaccines, medicines that we need, because we cannot on a daily basis when we have an outbreak to be on panic mode. Currently, I'm on panic mode. Because people are dying, I don't have medicines, I don't have vaccines.
0: An air show organizer says four crew members ejected safely after two Navy jets collided Sunday during the show in Idaho. Emergency crews responded after the planes collided at the Mountain Home Air Force Base in western Idaho. All four of the crew members from the planes ejected safely, according to Kim Sykes, marketing director with Silver Wings of Idaho. More at townhall.com.
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0: North America's largest commuter rail system has shut down as workers walked off the job. Correspondent Julie Walker reports.
4: Hundreds of thousands of commuters in and around New York are left figuring out how they will get around without the Long Island Railroad after a strike by workers shut down the nation's busiest rail system Saturday. Union rep Kevin Sexton.
5: We're far apart at this point.
4: They were negotiating pay and other benefits with the Metropolitan Transportation Authority. Chairman Jan Oliver.
6: We cannot responsibly make a deal that implodes the MTA's budget.
4: The first LIRR strike in decades comes as many were relying on the system for the Yankees and Mets subway series and a Bruce Springsteen concert at Madison Square Garden. Julie Walker, New York.
0: News and analysis always available at townhall.com. From Washington, I'm Keith Peters. President Trump says the U.S. military has killed an Islamic State leader in Nigeria.
7: The president announced Friday evening that the U.S. and Nigerian military forces had killed Abu Bilal al-Manuki, a leader of the Islamic State group, in a, quote, meticulously planned and very complex mission. Mr. Trump described al-Manuki as the Islamic State's second-in-command globally and the most active terrorist in the world. Mr. Trump wrote on Truth Social, quote, with his removal, ISIS's global operation is greatly diminished. He will no longer terrorize the people of Africa or help plan operations to target Americans. Bernie Bennett, Washington.
0: Taiwan's president says arms purchases from the United States are crucial for regional stability. After President Trump questioned continued U.S. support for Taiwan following his visit to China, President Lai Ching-te said U.S. arms sales and security cooperation are essential for peace. More at townhall.com.
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9: 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This is Weatherology. I'm meteorologist Laura Lockwood with the Alexandria Lakes Area Forecast. Cloudy skies expected tonight with a chance of thunderstorms. Lows dip down to about 47. Winds out of the northeast, 8 to 15 miles per hour. Overcast again tomorrow. Slight chance of rain showers. High temperatures reach up to 58. Rain showers likely tomorrow night. Lows dip down to about 39. Cloudy skies expected. For KXRA, I'm meteorologist Laura Lockwood. Right now, 59.

0: He's lavishing praise on Xi ahead of this meeting, which is a strange thing for the Art of the Deal guy to just give all this, you know, this fluffing, if you will, of President Xi.
1: Yes, Willie Geist. He likes to think of the President of the United States as being a fluffer because he's a fluffer. In fact, he had just popped up from beneath the Lucite desk when he spit that out about the president. Yeah, he's really sucking up to the commies. Not like Obama with the jihadis in Iran, or Putin, for that matter, in Moscow. The Democrat Party is the most dangerous political organ on earth. That's right, I called him an organ. So I'm sorry, he's fluffing. That's I use that term. I have to describe the Democrats because they're all really sex workers is what they like to call their daughters. It's a pretty amazing political party. Well, welcome back. And we remain at 888-630-9625. The mailbag questions in my hand. Getting ready to go on that. President Trump arrived in China. He flew Air Force One out of Washington, D.C. about 3 p.m. yesterday afternoon. It took long time for Air Force One to arrive in China. The overnight flight, and of course you have big time change being China, far away, different time zone, all that stuff. Too complicated for Democrats to understand. But the president arrived and they had the Chinese communists. They brought out a band, a Chinese communist marching band. They brought out a bunch of slaves. Democrats love slavery. They're the party of slavery. They love Chinese slavery. They love illegal alien slavery. And they love slavery back in the old days when they started the Civil War, the Democrat Party did. But President Trump arriving in communist China and being greeted like he's the president of the United States. They sound like they're attacking, don't they? They're going to climb over the Great Wall of China with pointed sticks. And a bunch of slaves dressed in white uniforms with red Chinese flags, communist flags. And another reminder why Republicans shouldn't be the red party in the United States. Democrats need to be the red party in the United States because they are the communist party. In the 21st century in the United States. But the Chinese communist rows of people dressed just slaves, Chinese communist slaves. It's all, there are about 1.5 billion slaves, and they beat them. They steal their organs if they want them. The Democrats harvest the organs of the unborn babies that they kill by the millions, and they harvest the organs in that grain. Wonderful stuff. So the president arrived in China. There are places full of communists. They wave their little red flags. They have their little red books. The left is red. The United States of America is the only country in the world where conservatives are identified with the color red, and the left is identified with the color blue. That is completely ridiculous. The Speaker of the House, President Trump, everyone needs to step up and say, all right, no more of this. We're going to restore normal, and we're going to make the left red in the United States, just like the Chinese communist flags and wherever you go, the left, they're all about red. Except here, when the Democrats decided a couple of decades ago, we used to, every 4 years, presidential elections, the TV networks and the newspapers would switch, but importantly, the TV networks, because they have graphics on TV and stuff, they used to switch back and forth every 4 years. Like in 1976, the Democrat Party is going to be red, and the Republican Party is going to be blue. Then in 1980, you'd swap it, and the Republicans would be red, Democrats would be blue. Swap back and forth. And then 1 year, when the Democrats were blue, Tim Russert, no longer with us, a good guy. And Tim Russert, he had been a Democrat Hill staffer before becoming an NBC News anchor, because that's the path to anchoring for left-wing networks is Democrat Party politics. But they all got into a room and said, let's stop this switching back and forth thing. And since we're here, let's make the Democrats blue and we'll make the Republicans red. And all the Democrats in the room said, yeah, good idea. And we'll stick with that. And that's what communists do. But they're the reds. Make no mistake. They're more red, the Democrat Party in America, than they've ever been in the history of the Democrat Party and the history of this country. But never mind that. Never mind that. Now, there are other wild things that I would like to get to because there are a lot of crazy Democrats on the loose out there. There was a funny moment, and it's all over the Twitter now. Piers Morgan, remember him? He used to be a British person or something. He tweeted out a picture of the five white men late night talk show hosts that all the networks have hired. They used to have Chelsea Handler on there, but I think what happened there? Too trampy or something? I don't know what that was all about, but maybe. Now, you can't be too trampy for a Democrat, though. Come on. You could be like patient zero for monkeypox, and you've spread it worldwide because you're such a tramp, and they'd run you for office. You know, they'd run you for Congress. But here it is, the picture. And oh, who do we have here? We've got Jimmy Fallon and Jimmy Kimmel and Stephen Colbert and Seth Meyers and some other white guy. Oh, John Oliver. See, I don't even recognize John Oliver. But here it is. What are they, in solidarity with Stephen Colbert, who's leaving his job soon because his ratings are terrible and they pay too much for a show that gets such bad ratings? But he's the victim of the story because they're all cross-dressers, honestly. But here they are, and Piers Morgan writes, "Great to see America's late-night TV show hosts come together yesterday. They're all coming together in solidarity because they're communists, and they think it's the solidarity movement in the Soviet Union in Poland in the 1980s. It's not. It's not. But Piers Morgan says, great to see the American late-night TV show hosts come together yesterday as a shining example of the DEI they love preaching about. You know, the diversity, equity, and inclusion. And here it is, five white guys that look like they could be from the same mother. They could be from the same family. And this is their diversity. This is their equity. This is their inclusion. This is all the networks they got together. And they all picked white guys to pay like $15 million each a year to do Democrat Party propaganda. Isn't that amazing? Isn't that wonderful? Yes, indeed. Yeah. With that said, let's get back to the crazy Democrat. Which crazy Democrats? Let's get to Chris Van Hollen and Democrat Senator Chris Van Hollen, who loves illegal alien gang members that beat their baby mamas and are guilty of human trafficking and have been caught on camera smuggling a truckload of illegal aliens. And then you get the pregnant baby mama and you beat her to a pulp, and then you marry her in prison, and then you go home and beat her again after the Democrats get you out of prison because the Democrats want more crime. You know this by all of their policies and all of their efforts. And Chris Van Hollen is one of those. He, of course, went to El Salvador to hang out with his buddy Kilmore Abrego Garcia. Hey, Kilmore, are you going to kill more women's? You're a real lady killer. It doesn't have the same meaning that it used to have. These people. But Chris Van Hollen is, believe it or not, a U.S. senator, not a good person. And yesterday there was a hearing on Capitol Hill, and the FBI director was there, Kash Patel. And there was a Kash Patel article a couple of months ago. Who was that? It was like Vanity Fair, one of the left-wing rags that wrote this slanderous, scandalous piece about Kash Patel, saying that Kash Patel, the FBI director, really liked to drink, and that he drank during the day, during work. And sometimes people would call him, and they couldn't get a hold of him. And they implied that that's because he's such a drunk. And this is what they wrote in the story. And it was denied and debunked, and other people came forward and said this is ridiculous and all of that good stuff. But Chris Van Hollen said, I don't care if it's been debunked. I'm a slanderous prostitute. That's what Chris Van Hollen said when he introduced himself. That was kind of weird, wasn't it? And Chris Van Hollen with the FBI director, Kash Patel, who is an Indian American, and Chris Van Hollen is a white racist. He's such a racist. And all the media people, they're racist too. Yeah, but this slanderous piece written about Kash Patel, which has been debunked and dismissed, and Chris Van Hollen doesn't care. So Kash Patel was sitting there, and he was trying to be tolerant, but he had had enough after a while, and it sounded a little bit like this. Here's soundbite number six. Democrat Senator Chris Van Hollen, who loves Kilmore Abrego Garcia, attacking the FBI director because he's a partisan, you know, communist.
2: Multiple reports, including reporting by The Atlantic, have alleged episodes of excessive drinking,
1: The Atlantic,
2: unexplained absences, and behavior that concerned current and former FBI and DOJ officials.
1: Uh-huh.
2: You have publicly denied those allegations and filed a defamation lawsuit. So today, as you testify before Congress, is it your testimony that those allegations are categorically false?
3: Unequivocally categorically false.
1: Unequivocally. And you know that, but Chris Van Hollen isn't interested in getting the truth out or honesty, or he's interested in being a slanderous Soviet Pol Pot-loving commie. Amazing stuff.
4: You're a prostitute.
1: Clearly and obviously. And it's being covered all over the world, even Al Jazeera today. FBI Director Kash Patel fires back at drinking allegations. Al Jazeera, they drink less there on the peninsula, you know. So we got that. But Chris Van Hollen, he tees it up because he knows this is his line of attack.
2: So there have been no occasions when your security detail had difficulty waking or locating you, is that right?
3: Nope, it's a total farce. I don't even know where you get this stuff, but it doesn't make it credible because you say so.
1: The Atlantic.
2: I'm not saying it, Director Patel. It's been written and documented.
3: You are literally saying it.
2: No, I'm saying that these are reports.
1: You just said it. No.
3: Unlike your baseless reports, the only person that was slinging margaritas in El Salvador on the taxpayer dollar with a convicted gangbanging rapist was you.
2: You know,
3: the only person that ran up a $7,000 bar tab in Washington, D.C. at the lobby bar was you.
1: How much was that bar tab? Thousands of dollars a bar tab. This guy, did he have a lot of Russian hookers? Because you know how the Democrats are with their Russian hookers. That goes back to John F. Kennedy, you know, fiddle and faddle in the swimming pool in the White House. That's where the White House briefing room is now. And the news media. Here's The Atlantic wrote that slanderous piece about him. That's what the crook who loves human traffickers and wife beaters, that's Chris Van Hollen, loves the baby mama beaten illegal alien gang members. Because, and here's the Atlantic. They decided to weigh in after Chris Van Hollen came running to their lion defense. Kash Patel's performative deflections. This is the word of the week, performative, because they're at a congressional hearing today. The FBI director seemed unafraid of any repercussions and more interested in scoring partisan points that go viral. Now, that's actually the opposite. And David A. Graham, who lies for a living at The Atlantic, is a Democrat bootlick, a fluffer, if you will. And no, it's actually Chris Van Hollen who's hurling these slurs that he's hoping will go viral. And of course, they did. The news media is mostly in his pants, Well, in his camp, but it's more fun if you say in his pants because the Democrats. So during a Senate subcommittee hearing, Democrats tried, really, Chris Van Hollen, a variety of avenues to pin down FBI Director Kash Patel on reports about the Bureau that publicizing a left-wing Atlantic piece. Law enforcement. About his personal conduct. And it was a simple question from Senator Chris Van Hollen at the end that produced the most telling response. No, that's a lie. The Atlantic is they lied about Kash Patel. They lied about all this stuff. Chris Van Hollen.
2: This
3: the only
2: suggests
3: individual in
2: to
3: this
2: me
3: room
2: the allegations
3: that has been drinking
2: are true.
3: On taxpayer dime during
2: are
3: the day
2: you polygraphing?
3: Is you.
2: Director Patel, come on. These are serious allegations that were made against you.
3: They're
1: allegations
3: that
1: not.
2: You filed.
3: You drinking margaritas with a gangbanger
2: actually,
3: true and on
2: it
3: video.
2: Just goes to show you.
3: You running a $7,000 bar tab at the lobby bar
2: Patel,
3: has been filed by your own
2: this
3: office.
2: Goes to show
3: drink during the day. That's Chairman, you.
2: Mr.
3: This
2: Chairman,
3: is the ultimate example of hypocrisy.
2: Mr. Chairman,
3: I will not be tarnished by baseless allegations
2: let me
3: and fraudulent
2: questions.
3: Statements from the media.
1: Oh, this is going well. I think that's Chris Van Hollen and. They're just he's just a tabloid slanderer. You can't sue him because he was in a hearing. But if he goes on television and says the same thing, I think Kash Patel should sue him for $160 million. And the $7,000 bar tab for Chris Van Hollen Again, what do you have, like Tren de Aragua over to the bar? And that's okay. When you're a Democrat, you know that the Washington Post is not looking into that because it's good to be a Democrat.
2: This suggests to me allegations are true.

0: 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Now, seeing my grandson out on the water, it means everything to me. 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

0: The back and forth, Democrat Senator Chris Van Hollen loves Tren de Aragua. He loves gang members that beat their pregnant baby mamas. And they're human traffickers, and the Democrats love them. And the back and forth continued with the FBI Director Cash Patel yesterday. Oh, yeah, will you take a test? There's a test to see if you're an alcoholic. And Cash Patel said, yeah, you're an alcoholic. You take the test.
1: Are you willing to take the test? It's called the audit test that members of our active duty military and others take
0: monkey
1: to
0: pox.
1: Determine whether they have a drinking problem.
0: Take the monkey
2: I'll
0: pox.
2: Take any test you're willing to take.
1: I will take it, Director Patel. I'll take it. You ready to take it?
2: Let's go.
1: Yes or no?
2: Let's go. Side by side.
0: How many times does he have to say it? Side by side. We'll go in and we'll take it together. This is our Congress, the highest levels of the United States government. An Atlantic article. By the way, the FBI director has not only denied what the Atlantic typed about him, he sued them for $250 million. The FBI director, Cash Patel, has sued the Atlantic magazine for $250 million over the article. I noticed that Chris Tren de Aragua Van Hollen didn't mention the $250 million lawsuit against the magazine for publishing these slanderous smears and lies. But Chris Van Hollen doesn't care because he's a Democrat. And when he's done with this, he's going to get back to helping out Iran in any way that he can, as all the Democrats are doing. And again, going back and forth with an FBI friend of mine who said, hey, you know, let's not forget the Democrats undermining the Iran war, the United States undermining the United States and the Iran war, backing up the Ayatollahs in Iran. You know, are they any different from Tokyo Rose, from Axis Sally during World War II? The Axis Sally, of course, the Nazi propagandist lady, Tokyo Rose, the Japanese propagandist lady, the Democrat Party, and Barack Obama, they're in the Tokyo Rose camp. I think there's no doubt about that. And, of course, they were thrown into prison forever at the end of World War II. Then, Hanoi Jane. Hanoi Jane, of course, supporting the North Vietnamese and the Viet Cong and the Soviet communists during the Vietnam War. Her father was ashamed of her and embarrassed, humiliated by her. And then Ted Turner married her because, you know, she was exercising a lot. I think it was because she was exercising a lot. One of America's leading capitalists at that time. I'll use a euphemism and say dating one of America's leading communists.

0: With SRN News, I'm Keith Peters in Washington. Evangelist James Robison, founder of Life Outreach International, has died at the age of 82. Robison, who had been prominent in conservative religious circles in the 1980s during the Reagan era, was also known for his television program Life Today that he hosted with his wife Betty, which aired around the world. James Robison, dead at the age of 82. A drone strike has targeted the United Arab Emirates' Seoul nuclear power plant, sparking a fire on its perimeter. There were no reports of injuries or radiation release, but Sunday's incident highlighted the risk of renewed war as the Iran ceasefire remains tenuous. No one immediately claimed responsibility, and the UAE did not blame anyone. More details at SRNNews.com.
1: This is weatherology. I'm meteorologist Laura Lockwood with the Alexandria Lakes Area Forecast. Cloudy skies expected tonight with a chance of thunderstorms. Lows dip down to about 47. Winds out of the northeast, 8 to 15 miles per hour. Overcast again tomorrow. Slight chance of rain showers. High temperatures reach up to 58. Rain showers likely tomorrow night. Lows dip down to about 39. Cloudy skies expected. For KXRA, I'm meteorologist Laura Lockwood. Currently 57.
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0: You know, the Democrats, they're the Socialist Workers Party of Germany. I mean, of America. We're the Democratic Socialists of America. Yeah. But they've got a lot of not very bright people that went to all the right schools. KTLA in Los Angeles, California, big TV station there. They got a newsroom and all that stuff. They've got a reporter named Annie Rose Ramos. Annie Rose Ramos. And she's trying to interview Los Angeles candidate, Xavier Becerra. Xavier Becerra. And this is kind of a great moment because Xavier Becerra, he's running for governor now, California, former member of the House of Representatives, Democrat cabinet official, considered to be the biggest liar in the whole cabinet when he was in the cabinet. And now he's running for governor because Democrats lie and fail up. They lie and fail upward. That's their thing. But listen to this as the Annie Rose Ramos is trying to interview Xavier Becerra, Democrat running for governor, California, former House member, former Democrat cabinet member. And here he is explaining to the reporter what she can ask about. And really, it's just a profile. You're just going to make me look good. You're going to ask me things that make me look strong and powerful and potent. And you probably want to date me like I'm Eric Swalwell and you're a Chinese secret agent. So it went like this.
1: By the way, this is a profile piece. This is not a gotcha piece, right?
2: I think these questions are fair. It's in order to learn about you as a candidate.
1: So long as about the profile.
2: I don't know how you define profile, but I'd like to begin the interview.
1: The way I describe profile is you talk about all the things that I've done, things I want to do, and along with some tough questions, but not only tough questions.
0: Yeah, so he's telling her how the interview is going to go. Because this is what the fascists do in a totalitarian regime, authoritarian regimes. The government officials tell the fake newsman. I got to say, I give her credit. Annie Rose Ramos explained she gave the perfect answer. Well, I've got questions here, and she's got a notepad in front of her with questions. And she prepared, maybe with producers beforehand for the interview. And he's telling her what you're going to talk about and how the interview is going to go. And it's going to be about how great I am. And none of these gotcha questions, none of these harmless. It's not like I'm Republican. You're not going to do that. And she said, well, I've got, and she gave, I thought, a very good answer. Annie Rose Ramos did. Then I didn't watch it to see whether she beat him up in the interview. But when you're a Democrat, this is what you expect. You show up at the Los Angeles station. He's running in California. And you tell the reporter how the interview is going to go and what it's going to be about. And you ask questions. It's a profile, right? It's not some hard-hitting piece with gotcha questions or anything like that. No, absolutely not.
2: These questions are fair. It's in order to learn about you as a candidate.
0: I thought that Annie Rose Ramos was doing just fine, and I give her credit. But the Democrats, they behave as fascists behave because they've grown accustomed to being spoiled brats with the news media, giving them tongue baths all over the place and getting in the hot tub with them. The blue oil, so the Democrats can wait around together with each other. Isn't that amazing? But that's typical Democrat stuff, that they'll tell the reporter how the interview is going to go and what they're going to cooperate in and all that good stuff. So listen, let's go to the next soundbite number 11, because here is Los Angeles again. Mayoral candidate. There is a candidate running for mayor there whose name is Nithya. Nithya, N-I-T-H-Y-A. That's what galaxy is she from? Nithya Raman on a podcast. And listen, a lot of Angelinos, because if you're from Los Angeles, you're an Angelino. And if there's more than one, then you're Angelinos, right? Angelinos. Nithya Raman, a lot of people live here don't like the way that things are going. And maybe the Democrats aren't moving fast enough to wreck everything. Don't we need more drug-addicted, mentally ill, homeless gang members all over the sidewalks of New York?
3: For a lot of Angelinos, it feels like we are moving in the wrong direction rather than in the right direction. If you feel like the country is moving in the wrong direction, and if you feel like establishment...
0: The country.
3: Democratic politics.
0: Not the city, the,
3: is
0: Demi-
3: not
0: the
3: feeling
0: country.
3: That urgency to solve those issues or to prevent them from happening. People lose faith in government, and we need to offer it an honest response. Otherwise, people will turn to fascism, to mini Trump, which is who I think Spencer Pratt really represents.
0: Yes, Spencer Pratt, who isn't really a Republican, but he's not, his head is not wedged completely and utterly into his dark and remote location, as is the case with every Democrat in America. And I notice how Nithya Raman changed it. Angelenos, that's people of Los Angeles, she immediately says, oh, well, nationwide, Trump, fascism, mini Trump. He's a mini Trump. And it's, so they're running against Trump. They're mentally ill. Everybody's a fascist. And this was hours after the Democrats gathered in Brooklyn, New York, mobs of Democrats dressed like Middle Eastern terrorists, violently attacking a Jewish synagogue and a Jewish school where the children were fleeing, and they're terrorizing them like the Nazis that they are. So when you're concerned, and there's a sword fight, Errol Flynn was out there, and they're fighting, and there's this about, they're attacking the Jews. You guys, you know, the turn toward fascism, you've already made the turn, okay? You guys attack every synagogue, every Jewish school, every Jew on a college campus. You want Israel to be wiped out from the river to the sea, just like Hamas does and Iran does. I don't think you guys are in a position to call anybody fascist, you goose-stepping, kinky freak shows, honestly. And this is what they do. They attack the synagogues. They attack the Jewish schools. They attack... That's, I don't know if you guys know what the word fascist means. I'm pretty sure you don't. But I know if you're looking for the rise of fascism in America, you should probably smell yourselves. Because you guys are supporting jihadis who lie on their visa applications to come into the United States. And aren't you a gang of... Yes, you are. Yes, you are. Listen, it is mailbag. That, so they're, yeah, everybody's a fascist. And then, hey, cut to the same people violently attacking the synagogue yesterday while they're, what? Today is mailbag day. Today is mailbag day on the Chris Plant Show. Hump day in the Clinton household in New York or whichever multi-million-dollar mansion they're in now. Hump day, that means Hillary has to get out of the house, go find her best girl to hang out with, because, you know, and Bill Clinton, then maybe the Energizer, whoever comes over to test his heart, which isn't going very well. But there we have it, the mailbag. Let's go to the mailbag. And Kevin put together the mailbag questions today. Kevin Tober did. And question number one, Phil asks, hi, Chris. You often talk about the big board, hard breaks, running out the clock. Chris, can you tell us more about the behind-the-scenes things that make the show run like a well-lubricated machine? Kind of like a Swiss watch that's been run over by a bulldozer. That's the thing here. What's the role of all the staff? All the staff. I've heard the names, Michael, Jasmine, Kevin, etc. Well, Phil... there is an NPR show, National Panhandler Radio, and they're on for the same amount of time that we're on every day. And they have a staff of 33. 33. Is that Some Things Considered? I think it's called Some Things Considered. They have a staff of 33 people. And I can tell you, Phil, that this show is driven by me and by Michael Piercy, who's sitting across from me in the studio right now. We trade text messages. We have a text thread between me and Michael. We have another text thread, me, Michael, Randy, and Kevin, right? And that's it. And that's it. And Kevin doesn't work here full time, and Randy doesn't work here at all. Randy runs the Chris Plant store, and he's been running the Laura Ingraham store and for a long time, the Tucker Carlson store and all the stores for like that. And Randy's a great friend, and we go out and drink beers and things. In fact, I'll probably ping him this afternoon since it's National Cocktail Day. It's National Cocktail Day today and might have to call him on that. But we have today on phones, we have Maria Leaf. Maria Leaf is one of our news reporters here at the radio station, the mothership radio station, WMAL in Washington, D.C. And she's not assigned to our show full time. In fact, only Michael Piercy and I are assigned to the show full time. Nobody else is assigned to the show full time. There are no teams of producers. Michael Piercy is the producer of the show and the executive producer of the show because we had to get him a promotion, you know. So he's the executive producer, and I'm the host of the show. And then we have, every day of the week, we have somebody on phones, usually, and very often it's Jasmine. And Jasmine is wonderful, and we love Jasmine. But she's not a full-time staffer, even at the radio station, right? Even at the radio station, much less on this show. So this ain't NPR. And Kevin Tober does some work at the radio station, right? But Kevin is a friend of the show, and he's a great guy and a great American, and he's doing all kinds of wonderful things in his life and his career. And he helps us with the show, and he posts our social media things. In fact, what did Kevin post today? He posted something this morning that he put out there, and we were amused. We enjoyed it because Kevin was listening to the open of the show, and he pulled a quote from me, Kevin Tober did, you know, the Chris Plant logo and a picture of me. And a quote, when they aren't carjacking you and robbing 7-Elevens, Democrats are stealing congressional seats. And Kevin posted that quote from me from hour one of the show today. And Kevin does a great deal of that. And Kevin is wonderful. And he's very generous and charitable because, you know, I don't think we pay him. I know the show doesn't pay him anything. And Kevin helps. But really, Michael, I got to say, Phil, Michael and I put on the show. And now you say the big board. The big board, it's kind of funny, is really just a little, what is this computer screen, 17 inches or something. And I have the call screening program on this computer screen, but it's a normal desktop computer screen. In the old studio, we had a big screen on the wall that had the call screening program on it. And it has the names of the people calling in, their locations, where they're calling from, and one line of what they want to say, like Patel should sue Chris Van Hollen for defamation like that. But really, Phil, there are very few of us. It's me and Michael, and I think Michael's lazy, and Michael thinks I'm lazy. So we put the show together, and we come in, and we meet a little bit before the show, but mostly we're texting back and forth and sharing links to stories and to sound bites and things like that. The big board is the call screening program. The hard breaks, there are moments. We love our sponsors, and when it's time to go to our commercial break, sometimes you absolutely have to start like at 29 minutes and 50 seconds after, and you absolutely must go then. And we can't. If I keep talking, they just cut me off. I'm just cut off, and it goes like that. So that's the hard break. That's what a hard break is. And running out the clock is I'm supposed to stop talking at 29 minutes and 50 seconds after, and I sometimes run over the end because it turns out I'm talkative. But yeah, not a big staff, and Michael, Jasmine, honestly, today Maria Leaf. We have Jeff, who's an engineer at the radio station, and sometimes he's answering the phones because we don't have a full-time staff because nobody cares. Nobody cares, and you know it's tough. It's a tough world out there in the radio world, and that isn't that something. Yes, sir. Thank you, Phil. I you know, I could go on and on about that forever, but then I'd start asking for more staff, which I'll never get. I'll never get here anyway. So we have that. And then 2A2 Protect USA, Second Amendment to Protect the USA, asks, Chris, we are about the same age, and music you play on your show rekindles some great memories associated with great times. I just bought Chicago Transit Authority, CTA classic album, their first album, for the third time. He bought it. Yeah, all my albums disappeared on me, too. I was wondering if you recall it, your thoughts. Oh, of course, I recall, yeah, growing up in Chicago and CTA, yeah, their first album. Great. And Chicago, I was commenting on Chicago. I was listening to him in the car yesterday or the day before with my best girl. And I said to my best girl, I said, you know, bands are better when they have a brass section, when they have a horn section. And Chicago, of course, had a horn section. And I think that's really cool. I think it's really great. Yeah, I love Chicago, the band Chicago, the singer, just they're one of the great voices. Men used to have great singing voices back then. Now it's different. It's different, I've got to say. So we got that. But, yeah, certainly great stuff. And I had the album. All my DVDs, or what are they, CDs, have vanished into ether. And then the Apple iTunes made half my music disappear somehow. That's rather frustrating. Might have to buy everything all over again. I don't like that. I have at least two more mailbag questions coming up. You have Chicago there, don't you? Got a little Chicago. See, and I really do think that a brass section, a horn section for a band, an Earth, Wind, and Fire, Chicago, a bunch of bands had horn sections back then. Big band sound. Great stuff. And I think we play some Chicago in our mix, don't we? A great band, great singers, and come on, a brass section, a horn section in your rock band. How cool is that? And they said, yeah, well, we've got a horn section. We don't care if you do or not. As I was walking down the street one day, great stuff.

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0: see, Chicago. One of the great voices in all of rock and roll. And the horn section, just great, great stuff. I'll get back to the mailbag. Blaze, with the Blaze question. If courts are going to be reshaped so certain issues come out the right way politically, then what's the point of pretending courts are independent? I agree with you completely, Blaze. And I've always said I expect judges to rule based on the law and the Constitution. Democrat judges and justices all rule on behalf of the Democrat Party, which has to do with how corrupt they are and what thieves they are, you know, when they're not carjacking you and robbing a 7-Eleven. They're stealing congressional seats. And there it is. So I don't want the courts reshaped to come out with conservative verdicts. I want the courts to respect the law and the Constitution. The Democrat Party, they put judges in that will always decide with the party. And Blaze says, shouldn't journalists be asking politicians whether this turns the judiciary into just another political arm? Well, yes, the most corrupt institution in America, Blaze, is the media. And they're in the hot tub with the Democrats. And
1: there are 677 district court judgeships nationwide. And as of now, if just one of these judges decides to block an executive action, they can single-handedly halt the president's agenda. I'm sure our founders did not envision this extreme constitutional overreach from the judicial branch. Right now, a single district court judge can impede this progress on a whim, essentially holding the America First agenda hostage indefinitely. This must end.
0: Yeah, I want the courts to be straight. This came up on our text thread yesterday with Randy and Kevin and Michael, as a matter of fact, because the Democrats, their judges are always doing outrageous things on behalf of the party. And as I just want, you know, a judge, Justice Roberts and everybody else to rule on, you know, in favor of the law and the Constitution.

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1: News this hour from Town Hall. I'm Keith Peters in Washington. Rededicate 250, a national jubilee of prayer, praise, and thanksgiving, a national gathering calling believers across America to unite in worship, repentance, prayer, and gratitude, was held today at the National Mall. Among the participants were House Speaker While praying for the nation, Speaker Johnson pointed to new challenges facing America.
2: In recent years, we've seen sinister ideologies sow confusion and discord among our people. We've witnessed attacks on our history,

0: our heroes, and the cherished moral and spiritual identity of this great nation. These voices insist to the young and impressionable that our story, the American story, is one of oppression and hypocrisy and failure.
1: The Trump administration is moving forward with a new effort to verify voter eligibility nationwide.
2: At least 67 million voter registrations have already been processed under the program. The initiative is designed to identify individuals who may be ineligible to vote, including non-citizens or people who have died but remain on voter rolls. Officials say the early stages of the program have flagged tens of thousands of registrations. Further review prompting supporters to say that running voter rolls through federal databases is a necessary step to protect the integrity of elections. Ken Lorman reporting.
1: Evangelist James Robison, founder and president of Life Outreach International, has died at the age of 82. Robison was known for his television program Life Today that he hosted with his wife Betty, which aired around the world for many years. Evangelist James Robison dead at the age of 82. More on these stories at townhall.com.
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1: The Texas Supreme Court refuses to declare Democrat lawmakers who fled the state in 2025 to block a vote on new congressional maps pushed by President Donald Trump had vacated their office.
4: The all-Republican court dealt a blow to Governor Greg Abbott and state Republicans in their efforts to severely punish the more than 50 Democrats who bolted for New York, Illinois, and Massachusetts in a bid to stop a vote on the maps during a special session. The Texas redistricting effort kickstarted cascading efforts by both parties across the country to redraw voting maps ahead of this year's midterm elections. Republicans seek to hold their slim majority in Congress as Democrats try to counter them. Bernie Bennett reporting.
1: Officials in Austin, Texas say two teenagers are in custody and a potential third suspect is being sought in at least 10 random shootings that left four people hurt in the city. News and analysis at townhall.com. From Washington, I'm Keith Peters. A diving accident in the Maldives has now claimed six lives.
5: Divers are working to recover the bodies of four of five Italian divers believed to have died while exploring an underwater cave in the Maldives. One body, that of a diving instructor, was recovered on Thursday. Damiano Frankovic, Italian ambassador to Sri Lanka, tells Sky Italia that right now the primary concern is recovering the bodies and bringing them to the surface. And a diver working to recover those bodies died Saturday of underwater decompression sickness. That brings the death toll to six. I'm Donna Water.
1: Recent outbreaks of hantavirus and norovirus on cruise ships are making headlines, but they're unlikely to dim vacationers' growing love of cruises. 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
8: This is Weatherology. I'm meteorologist Laura Lockwood with the Alexandria Lakes Area Forecast. Cloudy skies expected tonight with a chance of thunderstorms. Lows dip down to about 47. Winds out of the northeast, 8 to 15 miles per hour. Overcast again tomorrow. Slight chance of rain showers. High temperatures reach up to 58. Rain showers likely tomorrow night. Lows dip down to about 39. Cloudy skies expected. For KXRA, I'm meteorologist Laura Lockwood. Currently 57.
9: 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And a member of the Texas Radio Hall of Fame. Todd Chambliss is Jerry's co-host. He's a noted voiceover guy and a celebrated Tibetan throat singer. So get ready to either call in with your question for Jerry or a song request for Todd on the Car Pro Show.
10: We sure do appreciate you joining us today for the Car Pro Show. And Mr. Announcer was wrong today because Todd is not with me today. His brother's getting married and he's in the wedding and he is out of state. So it's just me today. Now, the good news about that is that I got more time to talk to you because Todd and I get to talking and, you know, bantering back and forth and having a little fun. But today it's all about you. 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I'll tell you if I think that's a good idea or not. 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Lots of information there. A lot of my car reviews are there and my FAQ page. And that is also where you sign up for the free weekly newsletter. And yesterday we had another edition come out, and top of the list was my video of the week, believe it or not. Usually either Todd's video or my video don't come in number one, but it did this week. And then number two on the list was a funny story about a guy that put 223,000 miles on a leased Camry. And if you listen to me at all, you know that the first thing when you say I want a lease, the first thing I'm going to ask is how many miles a year do you drive? Because if you're doing over about 15 or 17,000 miles a year, I'm going to tell you not to lease. This guy leased and did 223,000 miles. But he had a happy ending to the story, actually. He was an Uber driver, and it ended up not costing him a ton of money, only because he bought a Toyota, and they hold their value better than just about anything else out there. So there you go. That's the kind of stuff we talk about here on the Car Pro Show. And I've got a little treat for you coming up a little later in this hour. At 35 minutes after the hour, I'm going to play a new song for you that I wrote and produced. Didn't sing. I'll let AI do that. But I wrote it and produced it. And if you are in the police, a police officer anywhere, or been a police officer, or have anybody that in your family or friend circle that is a police officer, you need to hear this song. It's touched a lot of people. It was in yesterday's free newsletter. That was at the very top of the page. And it's called Black Tape on the Badge. And if you don't know the tradition, when a police officer is killed in the line of duty, All the other officers on the department put black tape over their badge, and it's a sign of mourning. And everybody knows what it is that's a police officer. And I can tell you from my days as a police officer, when you put that black tape over your badge, there's just something that hits you. It's hard to describe, but one of your comrades is fallen. And that was the point of this song. And the reason I did it this week, and I've told you guys, I write songs when something hits me. And this week was National Police Memorial Week. And yesterday was actually National Police Memorial Day. You might have noticed the flags at half staff all over. And that was why. It was in honor of police officers killed in the line of duty. And boy, I tell you what, this song will get you. So coming right up here in about 25 minutes, I'll play that for you. And then if you want to get a copy of that, all you got to do is subscribe to the newsletter. And you'll get yesterday's immediately, and you'll have the song. Brian in Dallas, Fort Worth. Brian, welcome to the Car Pro Show. How you doing, pal?
11: I'm doing good, Jerry. Nice to talk to you again.
10: You too, pal. I appreciate you. I know you're a long-time listener. We've traded emails in the past, probably quite a number through the years. And what could we do for you today?
11: I was calling, as promised, with a average man review of a Chevy Trax.
10: Yes.
11: I have one as a rental car this week, and I've heard you talk about him and brag about him. I'm like, okay, let's see if he's telling the truth. So far, so good. I've been impressed with how it'll get up and go. There's been a few times where I've gotten on the freeway and like, okay, here I come. And it does really well.
10: Yeah, for a small engine. And did you pay any attention to the fuel economy on it?
11: Yeah, I haven't been watching how much I've gotten like per mile, but I've noticed we've been doing a lot of driving. We've been in 5 states now.
10: Oh, my.
11: And I haven't had to fill it up that much. It doesn't have a very big tank, I don't think.
10: No.
11: It's done good.
10: From reviewing it, I believe it's got either an 11 or 12-gallon tank. It's small. But the reason I recommend that vehicle so much, the Trax and the Buick Envista, for that matter, because it's the same car. Buick's a little bit nicer inside and got a little bit, a little quieter inside, believe it or not. But it's the price. When we talk about average cars today are right under $50,000. The average car payment today is $749 a month. People are concerned about affordability, and they all want SUVs, but they can't afford them because most of the SUVs are creeping up on 40 grand now, even small ones. The Chevy Trax, you can get in a Chevy Trax well-equipped for under $30,000. And I mean, I'm talking about 27 to 28 grand for a nice one, and it gets great mileage, and as you said, it's got plenty of power. So looking at all those things, that's one of the reasons I really recommend that for it, and it's what you get for the money. And so anything you noticed about it, Brian, that you didn't like?
11: My wife mentioned that the trunk space is a little small, and then also it does have the start-stop system on it, but yeah. I didn't notice it for about the first day and a half, so it's not real loud or real intrusive. So that helps.
10: And I think it's I'm quite sure there's a switch or a button to turn it off, too, if you don't want to mess with it. But the smaller engines, start-stop's not too bad as far as you feeling it behind the wheel. Man, I appreciate it, Brian. Thank you so much for the call, and I appreciate the Average Guy review.
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3: 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They're carrying 3 hours of the show every Saturday from 9 to noon Pacific time. So we welcome you guys. Looking forward to having you in the family. But if you would like to, ask me a question, I was in the car business. I owned car dealerships for a lot of years, and I give you a real different approach to buying a car and what goes on behind the scenes. I will always tell you the truth. There should be no secrets in the car business, but some dealerships make it harder than others to buy a car, and I just don't understand that. That's why I started this show 25 years ago this September. So I've been doing this a long time, and I've helped thousands of people take that shortcut, and that really is nice. Let's talk to Judy in Beaumont, Texas, in the Houston area. Judy, welcome to the show. What can I help you with?
4: Hi. Well, I'm trying to decide what kind of car to get. I still do a GMC Acadia. It's got 2,000 miles on it, so I bought a relative's Lexus RX, and it's a 2017. It runs great, but I'm not happy with how low to the ground it sits, and I have a side business, and I need to carry some things, so I need a bigger one.
3: Yeah.
4: So I'm currently looking at the Grand Highlander, the Kia, and the Hyundai. So I was wondering which one's the best one that you would recommend that sits up off the ground with a few bells and whistles on it. And it's got to be reliable because I'm on my own.
3: And how long do you think you're going to keep it, Judy?
4: Well, I typically keep mine anywhere from 7 to 10 years.
3: Okay. You know, I love the Telluride and the Santa Fe. The Telluride and the Palisade from Hyundai. That's their 2 3-row SUVs. They're terrific. They come with a long 10-year, 100,000-mile warranty. They got a lot of bells and whistles on them. And you don't have to go to the top of the line to get the bells and whistles. It comes standard on both those vehicles. But, you know, I think for the long haul, if I were you, I would probably go with the Grand Highlander. And there's a couple of reasons. One is Toyota's four-wheel drive system is terrific, and that's standard on the Grand Highlander. And their hybrid system is just the best in the auto industry. Nobody's done it longer, and nobody does it better. You can now get the Palisade and the Telluride in a hybrid. But we don't have the history on the long-term reliability that I've got with the Toyota, which was why I asked you how long you thought you'd keep it. Because, frankly, I find the Palisade and the Telluride to be extremely enjoyable vehicles to drive. But I can't tell you with certainty that, you know, 10 years, well over 100,000 miles, that this hybrid system is going to stand up as well as the Toyota hybrid system. So, for those reasons, I'd either go with the Grand Highlander or I'd go with a regular Highlander. If, you know, the Grand Highlander's going to be probably $5,000 more, but you get more room. It's got more interior room. It's got a nicer interior. So there's something to be said for that. But it just depends on really your budget, what you want to spend on a new SUV. As long as it's got a third row that folds flat into the floor, and all three of those do, then you're going to have more cargo area probably than you need. But it's always better to have more than you need than, you know, to run out of room.
4: Yes, sir. Yes, sir. Thank you so much. I appreciate your opinion on that.
3: You are welcome, Judy. 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
3: And next up, we've got Susan from LeClaire, Iowa. Susan, welcome.
10: Thank you. I'm glad to be here.
3: Thank you, ma'am. What can I help you with?
10: Well, we're looking at possibility of getting a used Ford F-150 somewhere 22, 23, 24 that's got, you know, that's used miles on it and hybrid.
3: Yeah.
10: What's your thought on that?
3: I love that engine. If I were in the market for a new truck today, personally, that is exactly the engine that I would get. Fuel economy is good. I mean, it's still a big truck. It's not going to get 30 miles to the gallon. But, you know, if you drive it right and stay close to the speed limit, which is hard to do these days, but if you do, you know, it'll get 25 miles to the gallon out on the highway unless you buy a rear axle ratio that's actually geared for towing. That's going to cut it some. So that's something to look at, whether you're towing or whether you're not. If you're not, watch that rear end axle ratio. What you want Susan, is a 355, and the dealer can help you with that. So the engine has been real reliable. I love the way that you can plug things in to the bed of it. I've reviewed, it's called the Power Boost. I've reviewed it, I don't know, I know for sure I've had it twice, if not three times. But it's a great performing truck. And the mileage, again, is good for a truck because, you know, forget what the window stickers tell you because they're never right on pickups, it seems. But, you know, you're going to get an 18, 19, maybe 20 if you're lucky with most trucks. With this one, and the other one I like for fuel economy is the Chevy small diesel. It's been great. But if I were buying a truck, it would be the Power Boost.
10: Well, and tell me about the hybrid part of it. I mean, is the battery pretty reliable a length of time?
3: It has. It's been great. I've seen them now with 200,000 miles, and the battery's still running strong. And hybrid batteries are coming down in price big time. So you can get a rebuilt battery now for a lot less than a brand new one. That's what I would do.
11: If the last car you bought made your
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13: With SRN News, I'm Jason Walker. One of America's leading evangelists has died. James Robinson was 82. Thousands of people descending on the National Mall Sunday for Rededicate 250, a national jubilee of prayer, praise, and thanksgiving, a gathering aimed at celebrating 250 years of independence. All four crew members ejecting safely after two Navy jets collided during an air show at a military base in Idaho. Authorities say all four members of the crews now are in stable condition. The remainder of that air show was canceled. No one on the ground was hurt. Videos posted online by spectators show the four parachutes opening as the aircraft plummet to the ground. Violent weekend in Austin, Texas. 10 random shootings leaving four people wounded. Two suspects now in custody. This is SRN News.
14: This is weatherology. I'm meteorologist Alora Lockwood with the Alexandria Lakes Area Forecast. Cloudy skies expected tonight with a chance of thunderstorms. Lows dip down to about 47. Winds out of the northeast, 8 to 15 miles per hour. Overcast again tomorrow. Slight chance of rain showers. High temperatures reach up to 58. Rain showers likely tomorrow night. Lows dip down to about 39. Cloudy skies expected. For KXRA, I'm meteorologist Laura Lockwood. Currently, it's 55 degrees.
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It's 35 minutes after the hour, and as promised, I'm going to let you listen to the song that I wrote and produced. Very heartfelt to me. I wore the badge. I've put black tape over the badge, and I know what it feels like. And in this era of people who, politicians in particular, who want to defund the police, and, you know, they just don't have their back. And I think that's a real shame. These guys and gals every day go out to protect us. And if you can just for a second close your eyes and imagine a world in which we had no police officers and imagine how unsafe everything would be. I mean, it's just a scary thought. So for National Police Memorial Week, I wrote this song. It's called Black Tape on the Badge, and I'm going to play it for you now. If you would like to get a copy of it, it's free. I don't do this to sell anything or make a penny. All you got to do is be a newsletter subscriber. 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And you'll have the song. Here we go.

0: 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And if you, again, I want to tell you, if you would like to get a copy of it, along with the lyrics, when you follow the lyrics along with the song, it really helps, because when you use AI for the music and the singing, sometimes the words get a little bit jumbled. This song's not too bad, but it just means more to you when you follow the words and you're listening to the music. 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You'll have the song and yesterday's newsletter in your inbox immediately. You get a new one coming up. We're going to try to go out this Thursday instead of Friday because it's a holiday. Let's talk to Barry in Beaverton, Oregon. Barry, welcome to the show. How can I help you?
1: Oh, I just want to thank you. I listen to your show almost every Saturday, and it's wonderful.
0: Well, thank
1: you. That song was just beautiful, too, you just played.
0: Well, thank you. I appreciate that.
1: Well, I agree with you. We need to honor our police and our firemen also.
0: But yeah, we do.
1: They're out saving. They're in danger every day. Anyway, the reason I called you is you mentioned a few weeks ago that electric cars are going to start dropping because of all these lease returns.
0: Yes.
1: So, and I've been looking, they have been dropping a little bit, but obviously because of the fuel costs, they're not dropping as much because, you know, people, you know, that reason.
0: Oh, yeah.
1: That's my question. So I'm looking at electric. Would I be, and I've always bought, when I purchase used cars, I believe in factory warranties. I've always gotten, because they've paid off most of them.
0: Yeah.
1: When I've gotten them. I mean, all it takes is one semi-large, work on the car, and you paid for the warranty over and over again.
0: Oh, yeah.
1: So would I be better off to buy through a dealer a factory warranty or an after? I know you have a couple of people you recommended, because I emailed you a few days ago. So, but... Okay, example, it's not, this car, well, the one I'm looking at is Tesla. And, there's a lot of them used around different markets.
0: Oh, sure.
1: But they actually have a 2-year warranty on any of their used cars.
0: Right.
1: And they go through them and they it's like a certified.
0: Right.
1: So what was your recommendation?
0: If I were looking at a Tesla, I would definitely go with the factory warranty. 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
0: One of the articles that was in yesterday's free newsletter was perfect for the last caller that we had here. It was titled, Are Extended Warranties Worth It? And I tell you my thoughts on that. And you'll get that at, if you subscribe to the newsletter today, you'll get that and a whole lot more. Another advice column I wrote was Solving Problems at a Dealership. Everybody's had a problem at a dealership if they bought more than one car in their lifetime. And I'll give you some insight from my background as owning a dealership on how to get things done when you have a problem. And I'll tell you without you even reading it that most of the time going in hollering and screaming is not the answer. Go in and be nice, but be sure you're talking to the right person. And that was kind of the message in that article. 800-926-7777. And we go to Steve in Montgomery, Texas. Hello, Steve. Welcome.
12: Hey, Jerry. Thank you for what you do.
0: Thank you, buddy.
12: Hey, I'm thinking about replacing my son's. He's got a 2014 Honda Civic LX, and he's driven the wheels off of it. And he's looked around and decided that he just wants to replace it with a new Civic. So
0: okay.
12: We're leaning toward a touring hybrid, and just wanted your thoughts on that.
0: You know, I've really watched closely Honda's hybrid system because they were late to the dance as it, compared to their number one competitor, which is the Toyota, right? So Toyota's been building the Prius for 27 years. And Honda made an attempt at a hybrid, I don't know, 10 years ago or so, and it didn't work out very well. They dropped it. So I'm assuming that they spent a lot of time and money developing the hybrid system that we have today, and it's doing really well. It's selling well. The reliability certainly seems to be there. And the Civic has always been, Civic and Accord. If you were looking for a car, both those are hard to beat, similar to Corolla and Camry. Really good cars. And there's so few choices in cars today. I mean, my earlier show, I had three special guests with me that were general managers, one at a Ford store and one at a Toyota store and one at a Chevy store, right? So off the air, we're talking. And my Toyota dealer, Dane Miner, was saying how many cars, sedans, he was selling because they were actually, them and Honda were the only two that actually offered any cars anymore to speak of. So I think it's a good choice. You know, the Kias and the Hyundais are going to be less money up front, and they do come with a good warranty. But if he's going to keep this car for a very long time, I would say that the Civic Hybrid would do him proud. And, you know, if he gets the Sport or the Touring, he's going to find it's kind of fun to drive, too.
12: Yeah. Now, he's had a lot of electrical issues with this 2014. I think we're on starter number 4 and third alternator, and it's surprising to me. So I was a little reluctant to go back in the same direction.
0: But, how many miles does he have on that one?
12: About 80, almost 90.
0: Wow. Yeah, that is problematic, yeah. Considering the mileage, because that's low. Right. In age, on electrical things, age doesn't seem to be a factor. It's all about miles. So, yeah, I think it's worth trying again. 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
4: Patrick in Abilene, what can I do for you, sir? 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
5: Had an engine light come on, took it to the dealership. 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
4: Really? 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
5: Which I almost didn't buy it for that reason, because I just a 4-cylinder in a work truck didn't make sense. 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Right now they're putting a new engine and turbocharger in it.
4: Okay. Under warranty?
5: I've run a few. It is. I had 59,200 miles.
4: Woo! Boy, snuck right in. All right.
5: I've read some articles and. There's been quite a few articles saying they're having trouble with that particular engine. I just need your advice. Do I trade it off when I get it back?
4: Oh, I wouldn't. I wouldn't. If you got a brand new engine in it, I'd keep it and drive it. Because when they have issues like this come up, whether it's General Motors or Ford or Toyota, they won't put a new engine in until they know they've got the problem solved. Otherwise, they're going to be putting another engine into it, right? And they don't want that. So if they're putting a new engine in, they know what it was, they know how to fix it, you're going to have a brand new truck again. So trading it, to me, doesn't make any sense. Now, down the road, if you start to have trouble a second time, that's a different story. But for now, I'd get that new engine, I'd enjoy it. And I would drive it as long as you can. Just keep an eye on it. One more problem, then I'd reconsider that.
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8: News this hour from Town Hall. I'm Jason Walker. We're learning more now. Just receiving word, one of America's leading evangelists has died. James Robison was 82 years old. Continued bloodshed between Moscow and Kyiv.
9: Over the weekend, one of Ukraine's largest drone strikes on Russia killed at least 4 people, including 3 near Moscow, and wounded a dozen others, according to local authorities. Debris also fell on Russia's largest airport without causing damage. Ukrainian President Vladimir Zelensky saying his country was entirely justified. Russia has repeatedly launched similar attacks on Ukraine's capital and other cities during the war. Ukrainian authorities saying Russian drone strikes over the weekend wounded 8 people. I'm Julie Walker.
8: Thousands of people descending upon the National Mall Sunday for Rededicate 250, a national jubilee of prayer, praise, and thanksgiving, a gathering aimed at celebrating 250 years of independence, as well as calling believers across America to unite in worship, repentance, prayer, and gratitude. Among those praying for America was House Speaker Mike Johnson.
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0: this land to your most holy name today, here, Lord, in this 250th year of American independence, we hereby rededicate the United States of America as one nation under God.
1: All four crew members ejecting safely Sunday when two Navy jets collided during an air show at a military base in Idaho. Authorities say all four are in stable condition now. By the way, the remainder of that show was canceled, and no one on the ground was injured in that incident. More on the storiestownhall.com.
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1: Well, the man who took over for legendary investor Warren Buffett at Berkshire Hathaway is making his mark on the firm. More from correspondent Rich Thomason.
3: Berkshire Hathaway has more than tripled the size of its investment in Google's parent company as Greg Abel settled into the CEO job after taking over at the start of the year. Buffett was always reluctant to invest in tech firms because he said he didn't understand them well enough. Buffett did make an exception to that rule near the end of his CEO term by buying a massive Apple stake. But Abel appears to be more comfortable because by the end of March, Berkshire owned nearly 58 million Alphabet shares worth almost $17 billion. Rich Thomason reporting.
1: Artificial intelligence boom leading to fights in some states over growing utility profits. Governors, attorneys general, as well as others from various states are protesting rising electricity bills. Breaking news and analysis, townhall.com. Well, New York lawmakers moving closer to changes in the state's public pension system for newer government workers.
4: The spotlight is on Tier 6, covering public employees hired since 2012. It was created to cut costs by raising the retirement age, increasing worker contributions, and trimming benefits. Now lawmakers and unions want changes, lowering retirement age, boosting payouts, and reducing contributions. Supporters say it aids hiring, but critics warn it would be unfair to employees expected to find benefits, cost billions, and strain tight budgets.
1: Federal officials are imploring unions whose workers serve North America's largest commuter rail system to return to the negotiating tables. Two sides have been talking now for several months about seeking a new contract, but so far, no deal. More on these stories, townhall.com.
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0: 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This is Weatherology. I'm meteorologist Alora Lockwood with the Alexandria Lakes Area Forecast. Cloudy skies expected tonight with a chance of thunderstorms. Lows dip down to about 47. Winds out of the northeast, 8 to 15 miles per hour. Overcast again tomorrow. Slight chance of rain showers. High temperatures reach up to 58. Rain showers likely tomorrow night. Lows dip down to about 39. Cloudy skies expected. For KXRA, I'm meteorologist Laura Lockwood. Currently, it's 56 degrees.
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2: Yep, as one of us is here, Todd is out of town today, so I'm solo. But I would still love to talk to you, and I'm finding that I have more time to talk to you because Todd is out of town. We get to talking, and we get to bantering back and forth, and, you know, sometimes time gets away from us. It just seems like there's never enough time anyway. But there is today, and all you got to do is call the phone number. The Chase.com CarPro hotline is 800-926-7777, 800-926-7777. A couple other things we'll be doing this hour at 35 minutes after, coming up here in about 28 minutes. I'm going to play the song that I wrote and produced for all the police officers all across America. And this thing got a lot of play online, and I want to share it with you. So we'll do that at 9:35. I'm sorry, not 9:35. Good grief. At 35 minutes after the hour. And you can, I hope you enjoy it. If you'd like a copy of it, subscribe to the free weekly newsletter. It will come back in your inbox from yesterday, and you'll get the song and my advice articles this week, my review of the Chevy Suburban that I really liked, and the Lexus IS 350F Sport that I also enjoyed. Two very different vehicles, but both really, really nice in their own rights. Now, this particular week, and this will be in next Friday's newsletter, I had the 2026 Lincoln Navigator, the L version, which is the long wheelbase, and it's the black label, so it's the top of the line. It is a big SUV, but boy, is it some kind of nice. Should be, right, for $138,000, but really nice big luxury SUV. And then on the opposite end of the spectrum, I had the 2026 Toyota CHR, which is a small SUV, and it is all electric. So there you go. Lots going on. Question of the day, which is something we do every single week. Today's question is, and I want to hear from you, 800-926-7777. What's the biggest lie you've ever been told at a car dealership? Have you been lied to at a car dealership? If you go to one of mine at carpro.com, that won't happen, but it's probably happened to you in your past. Tell me your story. The biggest lie you've ever been told at a car dealership. I'm interested. 800-926-7777. Let's go to the phones. Magnolia, Texas, in the Houston area. Clarence. Clarence, welcome. What can I do for you?
3: Thank you, Jerry. Good afternoon. You know, you missed your call, and the black tape on the badge is awesome. I've done that for 32 years. However, I'll get to my point here. I bought a new 2020 F-150, and I got that Coyote 5.0
2: V8. 5.0.
3: I just love that V8. Yeah, I'm old school, and I just like the sound of V8. I know they always say the EcoBoost is more towing capacity or whatever,
2: yeah.
3: But I still like my V8. However, 2020, the 5.0 has an oil consumption issue, and oh, my God, it's been a headache for me. And you might say, well, why even bother? Get Tundra or something. But my point is I bought an 02 F-150 years ago new, and my son is still driving it now with over 300,000 miles on it. And I said, well, you know, I'll give him this one, and I'll buy me a new one. I did. And it consumes like a quart of oil every 2,000 miles. So finally, you know, I kept telling him, hey, the truck's burning oil. I'm adding a quart in between oil changes. They do have a consumption problem. Okay, fine. But finally, about 58,000 miles, they start saying, oh, well, yeah, Ford found this problem with the 5.0. And we have to put this conversion kit on it. You'll have to drive it another 2,000 miles. Well, of course, the warranty go out at 60,000 miles.
2: Sure.
3: So I done what they suggested. I paid for the modification on the engine oil dipstick. Sure enough, it's burning a quart of oil every 2,000 miles. I'm kind of stuck. Should I go with another F-150 or trade it off, get rid of it? It's a $10,000 engine.
2: Oh, yeah. And it's, you know, it's a good engine. That 5 liter's been around for, I don't know, 30, 40 years.
3: I know,
2: it's a good one.
3: I know, and the Mustang, everything.
2: Oh, yeah,
3: you know.
2: Absolutely. But there's a lot of engines that use oil today, and part of it is just technology. And they think they're trying to get more horsepower out of smaller engines, or if you take a V8 like you got, they're trying to get more horsepower out of that, because when people look for trucks, that's typically one of their questions. What's the fuel economy? What kind of horsepower does it have?
3: Right.
2: I'm going to tell you the truth. I see most cars today. In fact, I've written on this. I've seen most cars today that are using a quart of oil every 1,000 miles. Sometimes, every 800 miles. And there's nothing wrong with the engine. It's the way it was designed. And, you know, I know it's frustrating because all of us that have been around for a while, our first thought is if a vehicle's using oil, something's wrong. That's
3: right.
2: Not necessarily true anymore. It may just be a characteristic of the engine. So, in as good as that engine is, even at one quart between oil changes, I'd keep it. And, the problem that I run into today is younger people don't even know how to check the oil.
3: Well, true, yes.
2: So it takes some education on, and I've written an article on this, too, about teaching your kids and your grandkids some very basic things about cars. And checking the oil is one of them. If you give that truck to your son, you're going to have to teach him how to do that and tell him to get used to adding a quart, you know, at 2,000 or 2,500 miles. As many quarts as that engine holds, it's not going to be catastrophic if he doesn't, if he's a quart down at the next change. But you take some of these four cylinders that only hold four quarts of oil, and you go down a quart, you're down 25%, and that's big. You don't want to mess with that. So I think you'd be okay with the truck, and, yeah, I'd turn right around and buy another one if I were you. I would get the EcoBoost this time, Clarence, because of the fuel economy and the extra horsepower that you get, and I don't think you'll have that engine oil consumption problem. But, man, thank you for the call, and thank you for your service.
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2: 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If you're in Palm Springs listening today, we're tickled to death to have you. We had a new affiliate join us last week in Fayetteville, Arkansas. Tickled to have you. And Lubbock, Texas. You're on 3 hours with me now. Tickled about that, too. I love our Lubbock audience. So 800-926-7777. The lines are full right now, but when somebody hangs up or we go to a break, call it then, and you'll get through. 800-926-7777. To Katy, Texas, we go. Edward. Welcome. What can I help you with, Edward?
24: Hey, Jerry. How are you?
2: I'm good, buddy.
24: You're doing a great job running solo there. So
2: thank you.
24: Good job.
2: Very kind.
24: More than anything, I just want to tap in on your experience. This is a disclaimer. I'm not seeking legal advice. I have a 24 Mazda CX-5. It was my daughter's car, and she got into an accident, front end, driver's front end. Auto body shop, fixed the vehicle. When they handed it over to me, there was a noise. It sounded like a bearing noise. Nonetheless, it's been at the shop for like the last 2 months. They can't figure out the issue. Come to find out, they use a outside garage for the mechanical work versus the body work.
2: Ah.
24: And they've got the dealership now. Jeff Haas Mazda is over here taking a look at the vehicle, and it seems like they can't figure it out either. So here's what my dilemma, I guess. I'm waiting to see what they're going to come back with. The insurance company's already paid $12,000 for the repairs and still not correct. And if the dealer comes back, says it's a transfer case, gearbox, you know, or the transmission, I don't know what's going to happen. If they're going to repair the car or they're going to total it. Nonetheless, what I'm curious about is I've just been toying around. Should I go to my insurance company and ask them to play intermediary? Because I'm going through the other person's insurance company. They were at fault.
2: Okay.
24: Or do I just get myself with a lawyer?
2: That was my next question. Was this a single car wreck or was there someone else? So the other person was at fault.
24: Yes, sir.
2: Yeah, I would get your own insurance company involved in it and let them speak with the insurance company that's paying the bill. What year model Mazda did you say it was?
24: 24 CX-5.
2: How many miles were on it?
24: 17,000.
2: Okay. So you're a long way from it totaling. They'd probably spend, the typical rule of thumb is 80% of value. You're probably $5,000 away from getting into that territory, just off the top of my head. But yeah, I would do two things. One is let's get it fixed right first, no matter what's got to be done. And Jeff Haas is a good dealership. That's one of mine. And they'll get to the bottom of it. It complicates things when there's been a wreck. It's not like there's something that was wrong that came from the factory with Mazda and they know how to fix it. This is clearly related to the wreck. So, you know, they may just have to start replacing things until the noise goes away, and the insurance company should pay for that. The other thing that you've got here is you've got a very strong diminished value claim. And or she does. Because once that wreck happened and it wasn't her fault, then the other insurance company owes you the difference in what the vehicle was worth before the accident and what's worth after the accident. So given the Carfax and auto checks are going to have a record of a $12,000 repair, the value of her car just plummeted. And when she goes to trade it in, she's going to take a bath. She is due that money by law. I've got a really great article at my website that I wrote years ago. Never changed it because it's still true today. At carpro.com, at the top of the page in the search box, put in diminished value. It'll pull right up and have her read that. Now, one word of caution. I would not bring up diminished value until you get the vehicle fixed properly, because if you do, that's going to push them over the top as far as totaling it. And you know, if the rest of the job came out right, we've got this one isolated problem, then odds are that's going to be a great car for her many years from now. But she does need to get the money for the diminished value. That is set in stone. So I've also got a place that I use that's an expert. And it's in that article. It's called Tiger Diminished Value. That's what they do. They'll charge a few hundred dollars to give her a real workup that they can't argue with and that they could actually take to court if they had to. I appreciate the call, Edward. Good luck.
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14: Good morning, Terry. 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
2: Well, thank you, sir.
14: I'm trying to sell a car for my sister-in-law. 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
14: It's original. 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It's always been garage. I'd like to know the best place to advertise the car for sale.
2: What kind of car is this?
14: It's a 77 Datsun 280Z.
2: Oh, wow.
14: And it looks pretty darn good, except for three or four places on the paint. It's been repainted once, but there's a couple, three or four places that are the paint is peeling, and evidently it wasn't prepared properly or something.
2: Larry, is it a low-mileage car?
14: That's, I think it's gone over 100,000 miles. The odometer is no longer working, nor is it registering any legible numbers. I don't understand why, but something has gone wrong inside the speedometer.
2: Okay, and, there's a couple of ways. There's a couple of ways to get rid of it. One is Auto Trader Classics. 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What I would recommend, and if I were trying to do it, I would go to RetailMyRide.com. 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They will take that car on consignment, and they'll sell it for you, and you'll get all. You or her, whoever wants to handle it, will get the rider refusal. If they'll tell you up front, Larry, what they think that car will bring, and then they'll market it. And they are extremely good at this. They know exactly where to put that online. And then you or your sister, neither one, have people coming to your house trying to scam you, writing bad checks, or it's a mess these days. These guys are super trustworthy. I've done business with them for a lot of years. I would go that way and see what they can do for you.
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26: With SRN News, I'm Jason Walker. He was one of America's leading evangelists. James Robinson has died earlier Sunday at the age of 82. Thousands attending the National Mall's Rededicate 250, a national jubilee of prayer, praise, and Thanksgiving Sunday. The gathering aimed at celebrating 250 years of independence. Four crew members ejecting safely when two Navy jets collided. That during an air show at a military base Sunday in Idaho. Officials say all four now are hospitalized in stable condition. A violent weekend in Austin, Texas. 10 random shootings, leaving at least four people wounded. Two people are now in custody, and police say they are still searching for a third suspect. Officials say they're fortunate there were no fatalities. SRN News.
4: This is weatherology. I'm meteorologist Laura Lockwood with the Alexandria Lakes Area Forecast. Cloudy skies expected tonight with a chance of thunderstorms. Lows dip down to about 47. Winds out of the northeast, 8 to 15 miles per hour. Overcast again tomorrow. Slight chance of rain showers. High temperatures reach up to 58. Rain showers likely tomorrow night. Lows dip down to about 39. Cloudy skies expected. For KXRA, I'm meteorologist Laura Lockwood. Currently, it's 56 degrees.
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thank you for being with us here on the Car Pro Show. As I promised you earlier in the hour, I'm going to play a song for you now that I wrote and produced, and it's called The Black Tape on the Badge, and it's about police officers in honor of them for National Police Memorial Week. Yesterday was National Police Memorial Day. All the flags were at half staff. I always send a reminder out to car pro dealers all over the country to put their flags down when they're supposed to and put them back up when they're supposed to. We do that. It's just one of the things that I do because I feel so strongly about it. Our police officers, men and women, just, you know, they do a job that nobody wants to do. And I say that in the song, that they don't do it for the paychecks and they don't do it for the applause. They do it because somebody's got to do it. And that's the way I feel about it. So, without any further ado, The Black Tape on the Badge.

0: 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And if you would like a copy of that, it's free. You can share it with anybody that you wish, especially make me proud if you'd share it with someone that is a police officer. The way to get it for free is to subscribe to my newsletter. And you do that at the bottom of the page at carpro.com. You'll get yesterday's in your inbox immediately, and that will give you the song and a link to it so you can give it to anyone that you want. Thank you, police officers, for what you do. Let's talk to John in Houston. John, welcome. How can I help you, sir?
1: I purchased a new F-250 diesel trimmer pickup about 9 months ago, and, you know, I love it. But I'm looking at doing the Ford extended protection on it,
0: yeah.
1: And there's a pretty big price discrepancy between the different layers, and I was just wondering if you could give me your opinion on it.
0: Yeah, I like, for me, I mean, when you start getting up into the warrant, the extended warranties from the factory that cover maintenance and all those things, I mean, you're talking a serious amount of money. For me, if I got a diesel truck, I want coverage on the engine, transmission, and transfer case. 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But, boy, if you need something with that 10-speed transmission, if you need something fixed inside that, then your warranty's paid for if you use it one time. So, for those reasons, I'd just get powertrain coverage and get covered the things that would cost a lot of money to fix, and that'll get you out cheaper on the extended warranty.
1: Okay, great.
0: Does that help?
1: Yes, it does.
0: Good. 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One of the things I had in the article in the newsletter yesterday about extended warranties was some dealers will negotiate the price of the warranty with you, especially the dealers on my show. 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
17: 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I would go back to her because I know what to expect. She'll say a thing, they'll follow through with it, they'll keep their word, I'll just trust them. And so there's no reason at all that I would go to another realtor.
18: 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KXRA, Alexandria.

0: Next up is Sandra in Houston. Sandra, welcome to the Car Pro Show. What in the world can I help you with?
1: Thank you so much, Gary, for taking my call.
0: You're welcome.
1: I tried so much to call before I did the purchase, but it doesn't matter. I just want your advice. I just bought a Lexus 2026 NX350 AWD.
0: Yeah.
1: Tell me that I made a good decision.
0: You did. There is no small SUV in the luxury brand that I recommend more than the NX. It's my go-to 100%. And, you know, the only other one that I would have suggested that you look at would have been the Cadillac XT4. And the only reason I'm recommending it currently, it's going away. This is the last year for it. But they've got some big incentives on it right now. So if somebody wants a really nice small SUV that isn't going to break the bank, that's a good buy and a good SUV. But for the long haul, I always go with the NX. I don't like the Mercedes GLA or GLB, either one, particularly well. The Q3 from Audi's okay, but there's nothing better, especially if you're going to get a hybrid, than the NX.
1: Wonderful. Thank you. I wanted to hear that.
0: Well, I'm glad you called.
1: One more quick little question.
0: Yeah.
1: I also have a Jeep Sport. It's a 2000 4.0 liter. I've had it for 26 years with 66,000 miles. Tell me it's a keeper because everybody loves it. I love it.
0: I'll tell you what. That's not only is it a great vehicle, but it's a vehicle that you can drive for another 10 years and it's going to be worth the same amount of money. It's not going to depreciate a penny. In fact, it may go up. But yeah, you're.
1: Okay. Oh, wow.
0: Sandra, you're set. You don't need me.
1: Thank you.
0: All right, kiddo.
1: Thank you so much. Have a great day. Thanks for taking my call.
0: Call me again. I love you. Okay. Take care. David in Santa Monica, California. David, welcome. David, are you there?
2: Yes. Can you hear me?
0: Yeah, I got you now. What's up, my man?
2: Okay, great. Man, I was a couple of things. I was calling about, have you ever been lied to a dealership?
0: Yeah.
2: Man. 2 years ago, I was in the market for a used car. I didn't want to get anything new right now because I had to rebuild my credit after going through some identity theft.
0: Yeah.
2: But I settled on we started going to my son. You know, connected me with the car pros, and we were looking at cars, But we were going to these dealers. I must have drove like 40 miles one way to one dealer, around the corner for another dealer that lied. I mean, it was just harrowing. I mean, I was disgusted. I was like, man, these guys lie to you. They tell you, oh, you know, we'll keep the keys because I've seen one dealer right at close, right?
0: Yeah.
2: And we say, okay, I'm going to church tomorrow. You open tomorrow, we'll come right after church, and we'll close everything out. Because there was something else that they need, blah, blah, blah. And so he promised me, oh, yeah, no problem. I'll keep the keys here at my desk, you know.
0: And they sold the car. And they sold the car.
2: Yeah.
0: Yep.
2: Yeah.
0: Golly.
2: Like, man.
0: I've seen that.
2: But it worked.
0: Brother, we're almost out of time here, but I've seen that more times than I'd like to remember, and there's really no need for it. If you make a commitment to a customer, you keep your word. 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But then again, if there wasn't, I wouldn't have a show. I appreciate the call.
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5: News this hour from Town Hall. I'm Jason Walker. Nationally known evangelist is gone.
6: James Robison, founder and president of Life Outreach International, has died at the age of 82. Robison rose to become one of the more prominent and popular conservative religious leaders in politics during the early 1980s. He was known for his television program Life Today that he hosted with his wife Betty, which aired around the world. Evangelist James Robison dead at the age of 82. John Scott reported.
5: What a day at the nation's capital. Thousands attending the Rededicate 250 National Jubilee of Prayer, Praise, and Thanksgiving.
7: These leaders who loved our country and loved our God would be called Christian nationalists today. And it is a title they would have gladly embraced. By the way, if being a Christian nationalist means loving Jesus Christ and loving America, count me in.
5: That's the Reverend Robert Jeffress, senior pastor of the First Baptist Church in Dallas. Trump administration moving forward with a new effort to verify voter eligibility nationwide, checking millions of registrations against federal databases. That, in an effort, supporters say, will strengthen election security. More on the story from correspondent Ken Lorman.
8: At least 67 million voter registrations have already been processed under the program. The initiative is designed to identify individuals who may be ineligible to vote, including non-citizens or people who have died but remain on voter rolls. Officials say the early stages of the program have flagged tens of thousands of registrations for further review, prompting supporters to say that running voter rolls through federal databases is a necessary step to protect the integrity of elections.
5: More on these stories at townhall.com.
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1: Federal investigators are releasing preliminary findings in last month's deadly crash of a small plane in Texas.
2: The Cessna 421C, carrying five people to a pickleball tournament near Austin, broke apart in midair. It took off from Amarillo on April 30th, about 9:10 p.m., crashed 2 hours later, roughly 40 miles southwest of Austin. The pilot and all four passengers died. The investigation found the pilot had reported problems with the plane's anti-icing system during the flight. Investigators say they found pieces of the plane across a 1.25-mile debris field. Rich Thomason reporting.
1: Investigation underway in Idaho after four crew members ejected safely from a pair of Navy jets that collided during an air show at Mountain Home Air Force Base. Officials say all four are in stable condition and the remainder of that show was canceled. No one on the ground was hurt. Breaking news and analysis, townhall.com. It is, to say the least, a massive vessel. The USS Gerald R. Ford is now back home in Virginia. Here's Bob Agnew.
3: The world's largest aircraft carrier is back at port at Naval Station Norfolk after an 11-month deployment. That's the longest since the Vietnam War. The Ford supported the U.S. war with Iran and the capture of Venezuelan President Nicolas Maduro. Defense Secretary Pete Hegseth was on hand for the arrival Saturday of the carrier group, which included the destroyer USS Bainbridge as well. Bob Agnew reporting.
1: Three people have been killed, five injured, when a motorist slammed into numerous people in an intersection in Oakland, California, Saturday night. Crash remains under investigation. Hawaii's recent catastrophic flooding has devastated farms, leaving many farmers struggling there. The storms in March brought Hawaii's worst flooding in some 22 years. More on these stories, townhall.com.
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9: This is Weatherology. I'm meteorologist Laura Lockwood with the Alexandria Lakes Area Forecast. Cloudy skies expected tonight with a chance of thunderstorms. Lows dip down to about 47. Winds out of the northeast, 8 to 15 miles per hour. Overcast again tomorrow. Slight chance of rain showers. High temperatures reach up to 58. Rain showers likely tomorrow night. Lows dip down to about 39. Cloudy skies expected. For KXRA, I'm meteorologist Laura Lockwood. Right now, 54.
10: 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His co-host, Todd Chambliss, just became a member of Applebee's Hall of Fame for finishing off 84 chicken nuggets without using a dipping sauce. 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
11: Thank you for being with us today. We sure appreciate it. 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You'll get yesterday's in your inbox, including my new song, which is titled The Black Tape on the Badge. And it's dedicated to police officers all across America. And I worked very hard on it. I wrote it. I produced it. I let AI sing it. But that's, you know, what else are you going to do if you're by yourself? So I don't have a orchestra or a band, but AI does such a good job. I don't know that I could do better if I did. Next week in the free weekly newsletter, I've got our Memorial Day tribute. And it's important, I think, that we all remember what Memorial Day is all about. It's not Veterans Day. Memorial Day is about those who passed, who died in service for our country. And that is a huge differentiation, and a lot of people get those two confused. I talk about the weekend sales in next week's newsletter. Catalytic converter thefts are on the rise again, unfortunately. And if you've got a Toyota Prius, you're going to want to really pay attention to that. And an article that I wrote for my advice column, and I'm very proud of this because it's something that a lot of you worry about. It's titled Turbocharged and Terrified. Don't be. So I talk about turbochargers and superchargers and why if you're going to buy a new car today, pretty good chance that there's going to be a turbocharger on it. And a lot of people are scared of it. Some of that is from old style turbochargers that, and they were problematic for a long time, but that's not the case anymore. There is some maintenance that you have to do though. And I talk about the importance of that. For reviews next week, the 2026 Lincoln Navigator, the 2026 Toyota CHR, and the 2026 Toyota RAV4 Limited Hybrid coming up in next week's newsletter, which we're trying to get out on Thursday instead of Friday. And if we can get it done, because I know a lot of people are going out of town for Memorial Day, 45 million of you are going to travel, but we're going to try to get it out on Thursday. So subscribe today and you'll get yesterday's immediately. You can get my new song. Then next Thursday, you'll get the Memorial Weekend edition. So there you go. Let's talk to William in Sugar Land, Texas. William, what can I do for you, sir?
12: You know, I got a little situation here. It's on a 2025 Honda Passport.
11: Yeah.
12: And, you know, I love the little car. It has the towing capacity I need. It's all-wheel drive. You know, it's the black edition.
11: Yeah.
12: And top of the line there. But at any rate, the thing I discovered after purchasing it was at highway speeds, you can barely hear the turn signal clicks.
11: Well, you shouldn't
12: and
11: be.
12: Now, in other words, I'm driving down the road looking like an old geezer who, you know, completely deaf.
11: Now, tell me the truth. How loud you got the radio up?
12: No.
11: No?
12: I don't have the radio up. This is strictly like a... I must admit, I do have my hearing aids on, but my hearing isn't that bad.
11: William, I've reviewed cars that I had the same...
12: Well, the road noise to drown it out so much.
11: I've reviewed cars that had the same issue that I couldn't... And I noted it in the review that, man, these blinkers are too soft. I can't hear them. And I don't have hearing aids, but it may be on the... You know, it could be on the horizon. But I've had them the other way, too. I've written in reviews that the blinkers were too loud because they're just annoying.
12: Yeah.
11: You know, I mean, some of them are just horrible. So I don't know of a fix for this, my friend. Some cars will tell you when your blinker's on for more than, I think, 30 seconds or something. But it's typically...
12: Yeah, I used to have an 89 Cadillac that did that.
11: Yeah, I was going to say, it's usually a luxury car or, you know, some expensive cars. But I think you're just going to have to get used to looking and seeing if your blinker's on. And I just... Other than turning your hearing aids up and turning your... Turning your radio down...
12: Yeah, I talked, you know, I did carry it in into the service department, something like that, and they let it slip. You know, they were looking in the controls and all that screen of, you know, sounds and whatever else, you know, thinking that they could find the adjustment like it is allowed on a Honda Pilot, but it is not allowed on the Passport.
11: I'll be darned. Well, brother, I wish I had a magic answer for you. I don't know what to tell you on that one. Certain things with cars, you get used to paying attention to them, and this may be one of those things where, you know, you got to start looking at the blinkers on the dash every time you look down to see how fast you're going or something along those lines. I've heard this before, but I've never heard of a fix for it before. I don't know that any manufacturer makes a louder chime or buzz or whatever they do with the Honda. I did like the Passport when I reviewed it. I thought it was much better than the old one. So I think you made a good decision there. Let's just figure out how to keep your blinkers off, pal. Have a good one.
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23: Well, thank you, Jerry. Good morning. It's Hi. A beautiful day. I wanted to say, one, I listen to your show on Saturday mornings in the car whenever I can, and it's always a pleasure.
11: Thank you.
23: So thank you for doing what you do.
11: I appreciate
23: that. And number two is, I got to listen to your song in the last hour, and I'll tell you, it brought me to tears. I volunteer as a civilian with our local sheriff's department, and tonight we're working the Memorial Torch Relay, which it goes from all the L.A. Sheriff's Department stations in memory and honor of those that we have lost.
11: Yep.
23: And I wanted to let you know I am going to be sure to download the song and share it with many of the deputies that I'm working with tonight.
11: Oh, so thank you.
23: For that as well.
11: I sent it to the LAPD PIO and just said, hey, look, I wrote this song for National Police Memorial Week. I don't want anything out of it. I got no agenda. I never want to make a penny on it anyway. I mean, you can put it on YouTube and monetize it, and I don't care about any of that stuff. I just want police officers to know that some of us out there appreciate what they do, and I appreciate you.
23: Well, thank you. The LA County Sheriff's Department, like all urban sheriff's departments and police departments, are, you know, desperately in search of having more and more people because of the attrition. And because of that sentiment of folks not always supporting them or you know, disrespecting the badge.
11: Yep.
23: And for you to put out a song like that is just so wonderful. And I am certain any of the deputies that get that song from me today are just going to be very touched by it. So
11: did you find the link okay?
23: I haven't done it yet because I've been on hold waiting to talk to you, but I promise I will do that today, and I will make sure to get that to my sheriff's friends.
11: If you have trouble, it's also on the website, carpro.com, under the news section. Up at the top, you'll see car buying.
23: I will find it.
11: Yeah, it's there, and I appreciate you sharing it, and please, the opportunity arises, tell them, thank them for what they do, and thank you. Volunteers are a huge part of policing, especially on tight budgets today. And I think that's great what you do. How many LA sheriff's officers have they lost in their history?
23: Oh, gosh, I couldn't tell you, but I will say that in our Santa Clarita, we have three in the last several years, and we have a memorial park, a memorial wall, and different places like that. And so this memorial torch relay goes from station to station to station throughout L.A. County, and people run and walk and or rollerblade, bike, from each leg, almost like a marathon. And it's wonderful to see the residents who do care show up curbside and cheer on the people that are doing each leg. And it just reminds the deputies that, in fact, there are many of us out there that support their effort. But your song was so poignant, and it really nailed it when it comes to content.
11: Well, thank you so much. And it's... I think when you read the lyrics while the song is playing, it really does hit home. You know, I wasn't near as worried about rhyming words this time than to say what was on my heart, because you know, when I was with Dallas PD, I lost a partner and he was gunned down. It was a vicious thing. And, you know, then we had the 7 police officers shot on July 7th, 2016 in downtown Dallas, literally a few blocks from where I sit right this minute doing this show. And that changed me, you know, that's where the verse comes in that says police officers run to the danger when everybody runs away. Those 7 that were shot in Dallas, 5 of them killed, were running to the danger while everybody else was ducking. And isn't that the definition of a police officer?
23: Absolutely. And you know, a lot of people, you know, with all of these TV shows, rock 'em, sock 'em, shoot 'em up shows, they think that that's what law enforcement is about. And that's not.
11: No.
23: The best day of a law enforcement officer is when they do not need.
11: We're out of time. Thank you so much for the call. I appreciate you.
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11: Gary in West Los Angeles, welcome to the Car Pro Show. What can I do for you?
9: Hi, Jared. Actually, but my first time call. I've been driving a car for 23 years. I bought a 2000 Lexus LS430. My wife and I have driven it. We've loved it for 23 years.
11: Oh, wow. That was one of the first ones.
9: We've loved it. Stress-free nature of the Lexus,
11: yeah,
9: and all that stuff. So we want to buy a new one, and I'm looking at the LS, the 2026 Lexus LS, but I see two problems with it. I see it's the final year for the model, apparently, and secondly, I see a disappointing review on Consumer Reports that says that the LS has strayed far from the whisper quiet, stress-free motoring that this luxury used to be known for. Complicated controls, less than plush, and bulkiness. So I'm being psyched out. I go give it a test drive, or should I look for something?
11: No, you should go do a test drive. I've reviewed it. I pretty much disagree with Consumer Reports on anything that has to do with cars. We are totally opposite on just about every review that we do, and I don't know why. I don't know why that is, but I will tell you, I've reviewed the LS500. It's at carpro.com. You can read it. I thought it was spectacular. And yeah, there's more bells and whistles on that car than your 23-year-old one it has got.
9: Well,
11: but
9: yeah.
11: I mean, isn't that a good thing instead of a bad thing? Because you don't have to use them if you don't want them, but they're there.
9: Right.
11: And I thought it was super quiet. I loved it. If I had a complaint on the LS, it's that they've gotten expensive. I mean, you're in six digits now. And oftentimes, when people want to look at an LS500, I tell them to look at a Genesis G90. And it's about the same size car. It's got even more features, and it's got a 10-year, 100,000-mile warranty. So I'd look at both. But I'm going to tell you my opinion for the long haul. The Lexus LS is going to be a great car, and the fact that it's going away doesn't change my mind.
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28: With SRN News, I'm Jason Walker. A spokesman in Austin, Texas says it was just simply a violent weekend. 10 random shootings leaving 4 people wounded. There were no fatalities. 2 people have been arrested. A third suspect is being sought. Police say the suspects were apparently stealing vehicles as they moved about and started shooting people. All 4 crew members ejecting safely after 2 Navy jets collided Sunday at an air show at a military base in Idaho. Authorities say all 4 crewmen are in stable condition now, and the remainder of that show was canceled. No one on the ground was hurt. One of America's leading evangelists has died. James Robison died early Sunday at the age of 82. This is SRN News.
29: This is weatherology. I'm meteorologist Alora Lockwood with the Alexandria Lakes Area Forecast. Cloudy skies expected tonight with a chance of thunderstorms. Lows dip down to about 47. Winds out of the northeast, 8 to 15 miles per hour. Overcast again tomorrow. Slight chance of rain showers. High temperatures reach up to 58. Rain showers likely tomorrow night. Lows dip down to about 39. Cloudy skies expected. For KXRA, I'm meteorologist Alora Lockwood. Right now, it's 52 degrees.
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0: Well, thank you for everybody that has called or emailed or whatever to tell me how much they enjoyed the song, the tape on the badge, black tape on the badge. And if you would like to see it or hear it or be able to share it, all you got to do is be a newsletter subscriber, which is absolutely free. And the way you do that is go to carpro.com, and at the bottom of the page, you'll see CarPro newsletter. Put your email address in there. You'll get the song right back in your inbox in yesterday's free weekly newsletter. We'll have a new one coming out this Thursday. So don't miss out if you want to hear the song. The lyrics are there also. And I think the lyrics meant as much to me as the song. When I was writing the lyrics, I really went back in my memory banks of my days of wearing the badge in Dallas, Texas, all the friends that I had made and some that were lost, killed in the line of duty. We dodged a bullet in Dallas yesterday. There was three Dallas police officers on a private plane, small plane that went down east of Dallas in a little town called Forney. Two of them are doing okay and not hurt seriously, but one is in critical condition. They were off duty, and that's a little different than an on-duty death, but still tragic. So let's go back to the phones, and we'll talk to Maurice in Pasadena, California. Maurice, welcome.
1: Yeah, thank you, and I appreciate the song. I have a nephew that's a law enforcement for 3 years, and a good friend that just retired as a captain.
0: Well, send it to him. Send it to him. It's at the if you're not a subscriber, it's at the website under the news section. It's there. Feel free to share it. I would love for every police officer to know how much they're appreciated.
1: Yes, people don't realize. I mean, there's good and bad in every profession. There's more good than bad.
0: Oh, by far.
1: People should. Yeah, but my question was: I bought a 2018 Traverse about a year and a half ago.
0: Yeah,
1: doing really good. It's a Traverse LT, and I was just thinking about what's a good hybrid upgrade to consider, or would EV be better? And what's a good warranty service that I could consider? You know, like they have Car Shield commercials and
0: oh, yeah.
1: What's one would you what would you recommend on that too?
0: Well,
1: I know it's a loaded question.
0: No, it's not. But I had an article in yesterday's newsletter that I wrote about extended warranties, and I covered Car Shield in that article. Car Shield appears. And I hope they stay with it. But it appears they're doing a better job as far as paying their claims. But for a long time, boy, they were not paying claims at all. And the FTC, Federal Trade Commission, filed a $10 million fine against CarShield. And that's the biggest one I've ever seen. I mean, there was a car dealership group just got one for $75 million, but as far as non-car dealer, CarShield's $10 million was the biggest I'd seen up to that point. And so I have never recommended them. I've actually encouraged people not to get CarShield. It appears that they're doing better, and I guess after a $10 million fine, you probably do. But let's talk about the car first. I like the Chevy Traverse. You know, if you've got a lifestyle that will allow you to enjoy an electric vehicle, then they're great.
1: Mm.
0: The Kia K9 is an exceptional electric vehicle. Lots of room inside, three rows of seating. But for most people, they don't want to make that transition just yet, so they're going with hybrids.
1: Right.
0: Now, if you're going to go with a hybrid about the same size as your Traverse, then I would look at the Toyota Highlander or the Toyota Grand Highlander, depending on your budget. If you're looking for an upscale, more luxury type, almost a Lexus hybrid, three-row SUV, then the Grand Highlander's the way to go. If you don't really care about fancy materials inside, lots of wood grain and all that stuff, the regular Highlander is great. It's been around forever. One of the most reliable vehicles you can possibly buy. And it's going to be about $5,000 or $6,000 less. So I'd look at both of those. If you decide to go hybrid, I'd look at both of those and see which one you like the most.
1: Okay. Well, thanks a lot. Appreciate it.
0: Now,
1: does Genesis have anything? Genesis have anything comparable or no?
0: You know, Genesis is not really. They're just not as roomy. Okay. They're not as roomy as what you've got. The GV80. Right.
1: And we're all tall people.
0: Okay. Then,
1: we're all over 6 feet.
0: No, that Genesis ain't going to do it for you. As much as I like it, the GV80 is great, but it's tight in the third row seat and it's tight in headroom the further back you go. It's got a sloping roof line. And when you get a sloping roof line, they look great, but it cuts down on the headroom. And that's what you got with that. So I'd stick with a Toyota. If you wanted to go to a Lexus, the TX, one of my favorites. Okay. And it's got the same hybrid system as the Toyota, of course. And it's a really enjoyable one. But you're going to spend $70,000, or you can spend $60,000 on a Grand Highlander or $50,000 on a Highlander. So there's doesn't everything come down to budget at some point, you know?
1: There you go.
0: So look at those. I got good dealers for all of them at carpro.com. And thank you for the call. I appreciate it so much. And let's talk to Robert in San Antonio. Robert, welcome to the CarPro Show. What can I help you with, sir?
2: Well, I'm curious about these cars that are donated to veterans organizations. How does a wounded warrior get one of those?
0: You know, they sell them all at the auction. And they do that for one simple reason, to raise the most money that they can, because typically cars bring more at the auction than they do, you know, on a car lot somewhere. And frankly, these nonprofits, they don't want to get in the car business. They just, you know, they don't want to open a dealership or used car lot.
2: Sure.
0: So they send them to auction. You'd have to go to one of the auctions that they, you know, that they, wherever they send their cars, and they can tell you that. And
2: yeah, because I'm looking for a Toyota Sienna hybrid because I'm facing an imminent foreclosure and I have no clue how to set up a GoFundMe.
0: Oh, it's easy. It's easy setting up a GoFundMe. I've done it for other people.
2: How to make it viral.
0: Well,
2: I have no idea.
0: Yeah. You know, are you active on Facebook?
2: I have an account, but I haven't used it in years.
0: That's the best way to do it, is set up your GoFundMe and then share that on Facebook and ask all your friends to share that as well. And you'd be surprised how fast those things grow. And if your story is compelling, you'll get some money.
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0: Next up on the CarPro Show is Carlos, Simi Valley, California. Hello, Carlos. What can I help you with?
1: Jerry, I have a question. I have a co-worker that's trying to sell me his Hyundai Tucson Hybrid 2022.
0: Yeah.
1: I went and I got some information on it, but you know, on YouTube, and you know, there's a lot of goods and bads. So I just kind of want to get your feedback. Is that a good choice? Kind of thinking about it. You know, he's giving it to me for $15,000. There's good and bad reviews, so I really don't know.
0: Carlos, how many miles are on it?
1: 42.
0: Okay.
1: 42,000.
0: And never been in a wreck?
1: As far as I know, no. He said no.
0: Okay. Is that one question? Is it the plug-in hybrid or regular hybrid?
1: A regular hybrid. The
0: okay.
1: Limited.
0: Hyundai and Kia have both been. They've made good hybrids. There's never been any problems with them. And I don't always recommend them because I don't have the history on their hybrid because they're relatively new. I mean, in the last 5 years or so. Whereas with Toyota, their hybrid system's been around 25 years. So when somebody asks me specifically about a hybrid, I'm typically going to go with a Toyota or Lexus because they've got the reliability record to back it up. But I will tell you that so far, over 5 years period, maybe a little more, the Hyundai hybrid system has been great. And if that thing hasn't been in a wreck, then at $15,000, you can't go wrong there. That's actually a bargain.
1: Well, yeah, that's why I'm kind of tempting. You know, I'm like, wait a minute. Yeah. Sounds too good.
0: That's kind of what scared me when I asked you about the wreck, because it does sound cheap. It sounds too cheap. So is this a person that you know very well?
1: Yeah, it's my coworker.
0: And they bought it new.
1: Yeah, correct.
0: Okay.
1: Yeah.
0: I mean, if you want to just make sure, I'd spend $20 and get an autocheck.com and see what it shows. You don't have to tell them you did it, but put your mind at ease. And if the auto check is clean, then I'd be getting a check right in their hands before they change their mind, because that's a bargain.
1: Okay, so that's better than Carfax?
0: Oh, yeah. I mean, I have always recommended AutoCheck over Carfax. Carfax just isn't nearly as accurate, my opinion.
1: Okay. One more question before I let you go, Jerry. How about the battery? Because I was thinking about the battery. You know, eventually I'm going to have to replace the hybrid battery if I do move forward. How expensive are those batteries?
0: Yeah, you know, they're warranted for, I think, 12 years. With the Hyundai warranty that comes with the car, which you'll also get. But it doesn't seem to be a problem. I mean, one thing you got going for you there, where you live, is mild weather. And, you know, it's the places where it gets super cold or super hot that really wears down the batteries pretty hard. 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

0: A new one?
1: And she's in Costa Mesa, California.
0: Okay. Is she looking at a new one or a used one?
1: A new one, yes.
0: Okay.
1: Yes. And I was just talking to her because they called me to ask me, say, you know what, the best person to ask for it is going to be Jerry Reynolds on the Car Pro Show. So, yeah.
0: They're very good vehicles, no issues whatsoever. Tell her not to get the 4xe, which is a plug-in hybrid. I would not recommend that one, but if she gets a regular engine, that thing is fine. The only thing about Wranglers is they're different. 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And some people love them, some people think they're going to love them, but then when they drive them, they find out that they don't really love them. 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
0: Is there a trim, did you say?
1: Like a trim, like a, yeah, like a, yeah.
0: Oh, I think the Sahara, I think that's a good package. 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Gerardo, thanks.
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4: News this hour from Town Hall. I'm Jason Walker. Veteran TV pastor has died.
5: TV evangelist James Robison died on Sunday. Reverend Robison leaves behind a decades-long legacy that reached far beyond the pulpit. Robison and his wife Betty founded the global charity Life Outreach International that feeds needy children worldwide. Robison is also best known for his daily syndicated TV talk show, Life Today. Reverend James Robison was 82 years old.
4: That is correspondent Andrew Stewart. A sacred piece of the 9/11 steel making its way across the country ahead of the 25th anniversary.
6: They don't know what happened that day, and that's part of the foundation's mission is to never forget and to remind them that this is what happened that fateful day. It's the seminal moment for us as Americans in this century, like World War II was for the 20th century, 9/11 is for the 21st century. So we got to keep that memory alive and not let it fade away into oblivion.
4: Spokesman Dan DeLeon.
6: It's a 21-foot piece of steel, weighs about 16,000 pounds. It's the memories of people who lost their lives on 9/11. It's considered sacred because the bodies were never recovered. So it's literally a graveyard. It's important to the foundation, and it's very moving to see it and to be able to be a part of it.
4: Police in Austin, Texas say it was just simply a violent weekend. 10 random shootings, leaving 4 people wounded. No fatalities have been reported. 2 people have been arrested. A 3rd suspect is being sought. Police say the suspects apparently were stealing vehicles as they moved about and were shooting people. 3 people have been killed, 5 others injured, when a motorist slammed into numerous vehicles and pedestrians at a busy intersection in Oakland, California, late Saturday night. More on these stories, townhall.com.
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1: It might sound just a bit unusual, and what we have here is a very talented, not to mention very dedicated young lady. Correspondent Donna Warder reports on a college student becoming a first.
2: Michaela Esposito is a student at Washtenaw Community College in Ann Arbor, Michigan, and she's really good at welding. So good, she'll be the first female welder to represent the United States at a worldwide competition in China in September called the World Skills Competition. Esposito said when she was a kid, she had a dream of being the first female to accomplish something.
3: I just figured everything was already taken. So when I got to this position, I figured out that this is kind of my shot to make history in a way.
2: She says she's getting a lot of practice.
3: I'm currently welding 80 hours a week, and in between now and September, I'll be doing a series of practice competitions.
2: I'm Donna Warder.
1: Breaking news and analysis, townhall.com. A North America's largest commuter rail system shut down as workers have gone on strike.
4: Hundreds of thousands of commuters in and around New York are left figuring out how they will get around without the Long Island Railroad after a strike by workers shut down the nation's busiest rail system Saturday. Union rep Kevin Sexton.
5: We're far apart at this point.
4: They were negotiating pay and other benefits with the Metropolitan Transportation Authority, Chairman Jana Lieber.
6: We cannot responsibly make a deal that implodes the MTA's budget.
4: The first LIRR strike in decades comes as many were relying on the system for the Yankees and Mets subway series and a Bruce Springsteen concert at Madison Square Garden. Julie Walker, New York.
1: AI apparently leading to fights in some states over utility profits. Leaders in several states are bitterly complaining about rising electricity bills. More on these stories, townhall.com.
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10: This is weatherology. I'm meteorologist Alora Lockwood with the Alexandria Lakes Area Forecast. Slight chance of rain showers overnight, otherwise cloudy skies expected. Lows of aloft around 47. North winds 8 to 15 miles per hour. Overcast again Monday. Slight chance of rain showers. Daytime highs approaching 58. Overcast Monday night. Showers likely. Lows of aloft around 39. For KXRA, I'm meteorologist Alora Lockwood. Right now, it's 50 degrees.
11: Now, it's Red Eye Radio. Gary McNamara and Eric Harley talk about everything from politics to social issues and news of the day. Whether you're up late or you're just starting your day, welcome to the show. 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
12: All across America, we are Red Eye Radio. He is Eric Harley, and I'm Gary McNamara. Welcome and good morning. Thanks so much for being here.
13: Thank you.
12: You know, one thing over the weekend that I saw a number of articles that just said, where's the excitement for soccer in the World Cup? It just doesn't seem to be any excitement. And I'll verify that by looking at the front page of FoxNews.com, where they have three stories on the WNBA and nothing about the World Cup.
13: I'm sorry.
12: Three stories on the WNBA.
13: Wow. Are there three stories about the WNBA? Are there three things?
12: Well, one
13: that
12: was
13: you can write about.
12: One was that a player on one team that was hyped in the promo and and didn't score for 17 minutes, but Caitlin Clark had 21. That was one.
13: Okay. All right. Caitlin Clark would be the story, I guess.
12: You know, right. It's really not the WNBA. It's Caitlin really, Clark.
13: It's Caitlin Clark's story. So, all right.
12: And the other one on Caitlin Clark was, Oh, the other one was Angel Reese, who's always you know, viewed as a competitor against Caitlin Clark.
13: Yeah.
12: She was benched in a game. That was a separate story. Wasn't the same story.
13: Wow.
12: And then the other one was how the statistician, I'm not kidding you, I'm not making this up. This is a story on Fox News.
13: Right.
12: The statistician on Friday night made a mistake and they found out and they credited, you know, Caitlin Clark, you know, for, I guess, more points or whatever.
13: Okay.
12: Right. And those are the stories. So, but nothing on soccer, but three WNBA stories.
13: Okay. All right.
12: And of course the normal was some kind of media awards movie show or something.
13: Was it the ACMs?
12: As the ACMs
13: is what you showed me during the
12: the ACMs and a couple
13: Academy
12: of
13: country music.
12: Couple of stories on cleavage, right. You know, but that's you know, that's and
13: there's always something to talk about when it comes to cleavage.
12: Yeah, same with the New York Post. They had a story showing cleavage, so I mean, we're getting into the really serious news. I will tell you this, so it was a weekend you and I were talking about it. I said, this is a weekend where not a lot happened.
13: Well, phones don't work this way, but I think they do. When I look at my phone and I'm not getting as many notifications. You know, it was just a little bit of a slower weekend. And I start tapping the screen on my phone as if that's the reason they're not coming through. I actually went to a couple of apps, you know, Wall Street Journal, whatever, Fox News, to look, like, Are some of the stories just not being pushed to my phone for some reason? Hey, you guys not sending me everything? So it was a slow weekend, relatively speaking. I mean, all the stuff about China. You know the old saying, who cares about the price of tea in China? Actually, it's about the price of tea in the U.S. That's the actually great concern that people have. But I think that... What did I see on Friday? The five takeaways. I think somebody had six this time. The six takeaways from Trump's visit to China. I'm like, okay. This is what could happen. All right. You're putting a lot of trust into, number one, one meeting, one get-together, and number two, China. So, really, I think, couple of things come out of that. Taiwan, you know, hey, don't you dare. And that was the gauntlet that Xi put on the table, if you want to call it a gauntlet. You know, it was like a meeting of the two of the five families from New York. Hey, look at me. If we do something about Taiwan and you try and intervene, you do one thing, this is going to be a problem. But it's the other thing, the other takeaway would be what to do about Iran. And basically, the gist of it is they came to the agreement. The one commonality or the one common piece of common ground they found was that Iran cannot have nukes. And Xi apparently in the meeting agreed. And I thought to myself, yeah, well, he's trying to get trainloads of them. You know, or whatever they need over to Iran.
12: I saw a great story that talked about the fact, and I sort of agree with this, that promoting what everything was about, they talked past each other and didn't confront each other on anything that should have been confronted.
13: Yeah, no, there was
12: that basically Trump saying one thing, Xi saying another thing. Not that they didn't agree on umbrella stuff, which has no specific. Well, is umbrella greater than framework? Is it umbrella and then framework comes next?
13: Yes. I was going to say agreement. Framework is underneath umbrella.
12: Yeah. But I'll tell you what I got over this weekend. And again, I think that, you know, a lot of the social media and not the Sunday morning news shows, but what social media and X puts as the highlights of it.
13: Yeah.
12: What I saw, for example, is the big topics over the weekend for Republicans were what they wanted to promote was Bill Cassidy losing. There's going to be a runoff between two other candidates in Louisiana.
13: Right.
12: About the Russian hoax.
13: Yeah.
12: And
13: yeah.
12: What was the other one? There was another one. Oh, it just popped out of my mind here. for a second. But
14: was it something regarding Tucker Carlson or no?
12: No, well, no. I mean, that was the thing where and we'll play the audio coming up. That was where Bill Maher was talking about the fact that one thing the right and left can agree on. And started talking about the anti-Semitism of the Democrats. Most of it was on the anti-Semitism of the Democrats. And he said, but what both the left and the right can agree with, is the anti-Semitism of Tucker Carlson, you know, and bringing on Fuentes or whatever. And I'm like, they're not part of the mainstream. I don't know any mainstream person. I don't know any mainstream Republican right now that endorses any of the anti-Semitism statements that have come from Tucker Carlson or Nick Fuentes or anything else.
13: Right.
12: I don't know any. They're not in the mainstream.
13: No.
12: You know, the anti-Semitism is mainstream, but
13: and on the left, they're embracing the anti-Semitism. I mean, it's everywhere for the party.
12: He was making that case too, I went, okay, he's just desperate to have the moral equivalency between the both parties.
13: Well, and trying to ride that fence like he always does, so he can claim to be an independent, which he's not.
12: Yeah, but to get back where I was, but it was January 6th, Bill Cassidy. And COVID.
13: Yeah,
12: and COVID right. with Fauci.
13: Right.
12: And I'm thinking to myself, there's not one independent that cares about that.
13: Well,
12: there's not one independent that cares about it. I'm not saying that those stories aren't important and that we shouldn't do whatever we can to still find the truth out on it, whether you can indict anybody or not, because I think there needs to be a record of the truth. But that's all I heard. And I'm like,
13: they're not the driver. They're not the motivator when it comes to what's going to happen in November.
12: Right. They're not the driver at all. Right.
13: They absolutely need to be hashed out. No doubt. Well, they're not the issues that are going to move people in November.
12: The whole Bill Cassidy thing. Look, a political party wants unity.
13: Yep.
12: This is a guy that after the sham congressional hearings, as we remember, with Liz Cheney involved in it, where there was a complete lack of a defense and or the ability to cross-examine whatsoever, didn't just vote to impeach because he can't do that. He voted to remove Trump from office. Well, you're gone.
13: Yeah,
12: you're
13: exactly.
12: gone.
13: Exactly. Exactly.
12: But whatever happens, whoever gets, you know, whoever wins the runoff, there's still going to be a split, whatever that split is in the Republican Party in Louisiana.
13: Mm-hmm.
12: And I don't know what any new candidate for a Republican is promoting that is focused on what the country is concerned about right now.
13: Right.
12: Sorry, I don't.
13: Yeah.
12: Because it's prices.
13: Yeah. Yep.
12: And it's almost as if we just don't talk about it anymore. Let's just, it's almost as if the attempt is to shore up the base. Let's shore up the base. Yeah. We're gonna get COVID. We're gonna find out the truth about the 2020 election. We're gonna find out just what happened with the whole J6 and the Russian hoax.
13: Mm-hmm.
12: Not that those shouldn't be investigations that happen, but those were all the lead stories of Republicans over the weekend. And currently, what is happening right now has almost disappeared, including. Saw somebody write the other day, it's a supporter of Trump saying, and it's almost as if Iran's on automatic pilot. We're not really doing anything.
13: Right.
12: And that just keeps sitting there and something has to be done. So, you know, I look at that. I'm not saying that those things shouldn't be looked into, but the fact is you've got a midterm coming up here. And the only thing that people care about right now that will get you the win is prices.
13: And when it comes to fuel, it's about Iran.
12: Yeah, exactly.
13: It's tied directly to Iran. And look, in a non-election year, in an election year, the mission counts first. And at any point, the mission is number one. But the fallout from the mission right now is the effect
14: on gas prices. And people don't care when they're, you know, pumping at $4.19. Actually, north of here, I saw $3.69. $3.69, I thought it was a typo, and then I started looking around. It was up Highway 75, about an hour north of
12: area. You know what I heard more about? The biggest thing I heard, really, Thursday and Friday.
14: Yeah.
12: What I heard them, and these are from friends of mine, totally Trump supporters from the very, very beginning, went, what the hell was he talking about with Sean Hannity? We played the audio cut. What the hell is he talking about the Chinese? What in the hell is going on with him? I heard more of that, and maybe that tainted my perspective of this weekend. And again, it's just this weekend. That's what we're viewing the last couple of days.
14: Yeah.
12: But when he started talking about the fact that we need the there was a 500,000
14: student visas,
12: you know, Chinese communist student visas over here.
14: Right.
12: And we need that to keep the colleges going, and they need to keep buying the farmland because otherwise
14: his farmers are hurting.
12: Because farmers are hurting. He was made it sound like U.S. agriculture would stop if the Chinese weren't buying farms, and that's not true.
14: Right.
12: And it was just like the most bizarre thing where and you know it was a bizarre thing because after that, nobody talked about it at all. Nobody. Yeah.
14: Right.
12: I was amazed that Democrats didn't pound on that.
14: Right. Yeah, no.
12: But then but Democrats probably didn't because they're like, shh, we've got an association with Chinese spies, unlike the Republicans.
14: Yeah.
12: So let's just keep this quiet.
14: Right.
12: But it's just, you know, it's, that maybe just set me off going, as a political analyst, what should you be doing right now? The last thing that Trump should be doing, you know, the whole thing is, well, he's trying to shore up his base. Not there, he wasn't.
14: I don't know who he was appealing to.
12: It's like, what the hell is he talking about?
14: Yeah, no, it was. I think that was the question I asked that night when we came in. It was on about that story. Who's benefiting from what? Who are you trying to appeal to? Xi doesn't get to vote, as far as I know. Some of his spies in the U.S. might. Wow. I mean, it's just, I don't know. It's beyond, because it's beyond blunder. It's not like he mispronounced a name. He was promoting things and, you know, giving it some, you know, again, real promotion in an interview on Fox News. I don't know where it goes. Who are you trying to appeal to? 500,000 student visas. Yes, let them buy the farmland. No, and no.
12: Yeah, it's bizarre. So, and when I saw the Bill Cassidy thing and just the focus of so many of the Sunday morning news shows and the Republican influencers on social media, he's gone, as if there's some great victory instead of, okay, you're rearranging a little bit the chairs in the political Titanic, are you not?
14: Yeah. Yeah, you're
12: as
14: you're,
12: if that's the biggest story out there. I always figured he'd be gone.
14: Yeah.
12: You know, it was a few years ago, but he had a 6-year term. I figured he would be gone because you can't do that in a political party.
14: No.
12: But
14: yeah,
12: to talk about, you know, that this is the most important thing out there, it's a story for the day. But the focus of MAGA has won, MAGA has won. Well, we've got a ton of MAGA candidates out there that didn't do too well.
14: Right. Yeah. Look, it's one good indicator. The only indicator that really matters is November.
12: Yeah. Yeah. It's an indicator that Republicans are saying, sorry, that was bogus.
14: And
12: you just forget about jumping on the Democrats. You didn't care about due process for the president at all.
14: Yeah.
12: As a conservative, you know, that was the thing.
14: Yeah.
12: And you were playing along. You know, you were playing along with the Democrats, but forget about that. You made the decision to endorse an investigation that was completely and totally bogus.
14: Yep. Say hi to Liz Cheney for us.
12: Yeah, you fell for, you're gone from the Republican Party.
14: Yep.
12: What difference that will make in November, I don't think it's going to be great either way.
14: No, I think any effect is already priced in, I believe.
12: We are Red Eye Radio.
14: Brought to you by Hotshot Secret.
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0: is Eric Carney, and I'm Gary McNamara. Why Republicans were right, though, to fire Bill Cassidy, in essence. We'll have that coming up following the bottom of the hour. And it's an audio cut that he had where he was asked specifically the question.
1: Yeah.
0: Would you do the same? Knowing what you did know today, would you have done the same thing? And he wouldn't answer the question. He's like, I look towards the future.
1: Yeah, wait a minute. Yeah.
0: You've just spent the last little bit talking about what you accomplished over the last 5 years.
1: Yeah.
0: So why can't you answer this one?
1: Right.
0: Oh, it's just greatness. We'll get to that. Plus, I know there's a, what was the other audio that we have coming up? Because it was just, we didn't talk about this that last week where the Senate voted that if there's a shutdown, the rules now will say they don't get paid.
1: Yes. Right. Exactly.
0: And it was unanimous, and Rick Scott spoke on it about a senator who complained that we can't go without a paycheck because of I got a mortgage. It's like, what about TSA?
1: So tell it to TSA. Yeah.
0: But it was unanimous. Nobody voted against it.
1: No. Right.
0: Not one person who voted against it. They all voted not to be paid.
1: That was a bit surprising.
0: Does that mean shutdowns are gone forever?
1: Probably.
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3: If that's in news, I'm Jason Weicker. A drone strike has targeted the United Arab Emirates' sole nuclear power plant. No one has been blamed for that. No major damage reported. World Health Organization declaring an Ebola outbreak in Congo and Uganda to be a public health emergency of international concern. More than 300 suspected cases and 88 deaths have been reported. Trump administration has run the names of 67 million voters through government databases as it looks for non-citizens and people who've died. The effort is fueling a push for more aggressive purges of state voter polls before the midterms. Thousands of people descending on the National Mall Sunday for Rededicate 250, a national jubilee of prayer, praise, and thanksgiving. This is SRN News.
4: This is weatherology. I'm meteorologist Alora Lockwood with the Alexandria Lakes Area Forecast. Slight chance of rain showers overnight. Otherwise, cloudy skies expected. Lows of aloft around 47. North winds 8 to 15 miles per hour. Overcast again Monday. Slight chance of rain showers. Daytime highs approaching 58. Overcast Monday night. Showers likely. Lows of aloft around 39. For KXRA, a meteorologist, Laura Lockwood. Currently 48.
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1: And we are Red Eye Radio. He is Eric Carly, and I'm Gary McNamara. We got some great audio coming up. I mean, really great audio on the Bill Cassidy thing and more.
2: Oh.
1: All coming up.
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1: In a minute.
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1: All right, so here we go. This is on Bill Cassidy losing in the primary, a runoff between the two other candidates coming up here. But here he is. This is before the election. This is before the election, I believe. On Fox News, on the Big Weekend Show.
2: Yeah.
1: All right.
2: Yeah.
1: Ready for this?
2: All right.
1: Okay. Here we go.
4: You and I got to serve in the Congress for a little while. But my question for you is still about Donald Trump. I mean, knowing what you know now about the farce that was put forward to the American people and the Congress, knowing what you know now, would you still vote to actually convict Donald Trump of the charges that he was put up for?
5: Reporters always love to ask that question. I'm a doctor. You give me all the information I can, I make a decision, I move on. I don't keep on going back, oh, what happened 5 years ago? I'm thinking about what's going to happen 5 years
4: Senator,
5: from now.
4: With all due respect,
5: or tonight.
4: You just talked
5: Hang on,
4: about
5: Jason.
4: The stuff you've done for
5: Let
4: the
5: me
4: last
5: finish,
4: five
5: Jason.
4: Years. You just touted everything you've done for the last five
5: no,
4: years. Why can't you answer that question? Did you or did you not?
5: Hey, Jason,
4: knowing
5: if
4: what
5: I can
4: you
5: finish,
4: know now, would,
5: Jason,
4: no,
5: if I
4: can, I want you to answer that question. Would you or would you not actually vote to convict, knowing what you know now? It's a simple question.
5: Yeah, Jason, you may go back and flagellate yourself over decisions in the past. I do not. I move on. By the way, what I'm talking about is not just the present, it is the future. By the way, the future also includes that if somebody wants somebody working for the state of Louisiana, for the future, not fixated on the past, then polls close at 8 o'clock tonight. Get out there and vote. But
3: well, one thing he did say that's accurate, he's moving on. He will be moving on.
1: It's just, but I mean, there's, and you think about, I mean, that's what he was saying during the campaign.
3: Yeah.
1: I'm not going to talk about it.
3: Right.
1: You can't do that.
3: No, you went out of your way. I don't even know how you did it as a conservative. I'm a doctor.
1: I don't care.
3: What does that have to do with anything? Let me ask you, are you a doctor of the Constitution? Are you a doctor of due process? Apparently not.
1: But you can't ride the fence on that.
3: Well,
1: you cannot ride the
3: fence. He's trying to avoid it altogether. He's running from it.
1: And I think Jason framed it right, knowing what you know today, because as we all know, and we knew it immediately.
3: Right.
1: I mean, it didn't take long. I mean, when you saw what Liz Cheney was defending, and we know that in the process of Congress doing it, the Democrats doing it, cross-examination, due process of any form was not allowed.
3: No.
1: At all.
3: No.
1: In that process. And as we've said before, you know, about the whole Liz Cheney thing, Dick Cheney, when he was in Congress, if that was pulled by Democrats, would have thrown a fit.
3: Yeah. Yes.
1: I know later on in life he changed his mind on that.
3: And supported that, his daughter. Yeah.
1: Right. That was not, I guarantee, Dick Cheney, when he was in Congress, would have never agreed with that system that was set up with no ability to cross-examine witness or bring in your own evidence.
3: Right. Right.
1: And, you know, that was, you know, that was the, forget about whether you believe he did it or not, because I don't believe, you know, I believe the charges were bogus to begin with.
3: Right, right.
1: But forget about even that.
3: Let's talk about due process. Let's talk about the process itself.
1: The whole process of getting the accurate information as to what happened, the Democrats would not allow in.
3: No.
1: And if you went along with it, it means you basically approved of a process that you can arguably call a frame up.
3: Well, you're no better than any of the liberals who are lying through their teeth on a daily basis. When you throw out the process altogether, you have built a rigged system process, they called it. It wasn't a real process. It wasn't legit to take down a president. I cannot imagine. To me, it's a Bill Kristol moment. You were never a conservative.
1: Thank you for reminding me.
3: Yeah.
1: Thank you. We'll get to this later on. Something on Bill Kristol coming up here, what he wrote on X over the weekend.
3: Yeah.
1: But thank you. We haven't even discussed it. Thank you.
3: Right.
1: Go ahead.
3: No, we didn't.
1: Go ahead.
3: And it's, you know, it's just one of those moments where you're just throwing out all your conservative, and then, and you, yeah, I'm a doctor. We're talking due process. We're talking about the Constitution. By the way, I wouldn't be bragging about how much of a degree or medical training you have, because I don't know how you did that and passed, because you apparently have zero critical thinking skills.
1: But you know the first thing when somebody brings in their title as an argument?
3: Yeah.
1: To me, that's the ultimate in elitism.
3: It is. It because it's the attempt to shut down the person on the other side. That's, you're trying to shut down. Oh, I'm sorry. Forgive me.
1: You're a doctor? You're beyond reproach.
3: Right.
1: You're a doctor.
3: Wow. Yeah.
1: Doctor.
3: Well.
1: Oh, my God. I'm singing the Thompson Twins.
3: You
1: shoot me now.
3: Well, we need to call a proctologist because we know where his head is.
1: All right, you ready for this?
3: Okay. Sorry, I tried to write one on the fly. I apologize for that.
1: Well,
3: I'm very sorry. But this is just the arrogance. By the way, that's the same arrogance that sends you packing, just like Liz Cheney. Good luck. See ya.
1: Have you ever argued with anybody saying, but I'm the talk show host?
3: As long as you don't ask my wife that.
1: That has no credibility to begin with.
3: Yeah, right.
1: Saying, Gary, what do you think about this?
3: You know who I am.
1: Well, you know who I am. Before I answer this, do you know who I am?
3: Do you know who I
1: am? Do you understand who I am?
3: Yeah.
1: Isn't that a song, too?
3: Yeah, exactly.
1: But here we go. Here's John Kennedy, Senator Kennedy, answering that question. You ready?
3: Yeah. All right.
1: Here we go.
3: Okay.
1: The other senator from Louisiana. Mm. Here we go. All right.
2: So what happened in Louisiana last night?
6: Well, Peter, here's the way I see it. unless you're God's perfect idiot, the result was predictable. I mean, ground control to Major Tom. The polls have shown for well over a year that Senator Cassidy was in trouble. I think the president's endorsement of Congresswoman Letlow was sort of the icing on the cake. Bill knew that. But he decided to run anyway. I respect that. I thank him for his service. He was very gracious in his concession speech. We now got a runoff between two fine people. For what it's worth, I don't plan to get involved. A wise man once said nothing. Why? Because he's a wise man. But I don't plan on weighing in. And, you know, if one of them starts talking about my mama, I might. But otherwise, I'm just going to vote like everybody else.
1: Now, see, okay, that's how you get around really not answering a question, but entertaining everybody where they go, oh, okay, and then you move on to the...
3: if Senator Kennedy went on tour, I'd buy tickets. Front row seats. And number two, is that Luther Vandross music playing in the background? What was that? I don't know what the music was. It sounded like somebody's maybe ringtone or something going off.
1: No, he was at some event. I don't know if it was the White House or whatever. I couldn't tell. There's just a big lawn behind him.
3: All right. I couldn't see it from this side. All right. I thought, man, he's a Luther Vandross fan. But no, when Senator Kennedy talks, we take every chance, like liberals, we take every chance we can to play his audio because he's right and he's very entertaining in making his point.
1: Well, he said the obvious which we said the obvious. Well, of course he was going to lose.
3: Right.
1: You can't do what Cassidy did and expect to win.
3: Right.
1: In the Republican Party. And it is not based on absolute loyalty to Donald Trump. It was based on the fact of the process that the Democrats put forward that completely was one-sided with the lack of due process of allowing other witnesses and cross-examination of those witnesses.
3: Right.
1: And cross-examination of the evidence was not allowed.
3: Right.
1: You can't do that and be a Republican conservative. You cannot do that.
3: Nope.
1: And Cassidy knew it. That's why, before the polls ended on Saturday, he wouldn't answer the question.
3: Right.
1: But it's just as bad. It's just as bad not answering the question as he did.
3: But you're making it worse.
1: Yeah.
3: And then, you want to boast about being a doctor. Well, I'm a doctor. Well, great. If I think I have an infection, I'll call you. Now, answer the question. Seriously, does this look infected?
1: I'm a doctor, so I look to the future. Well, I don't know. My blood work was 2 weeks ago. Yeah. I want to know what you thought about it.
3: Really? Because you were just lecturing me on all the stuff I've done in the past to gain 20 pounds. It's. I think we were focusing on the past a few minutes ago.
1: Gary, you shouldn't have been smoking cigarettes for the last 50 years.
3: Right.
1: By the way, I don't smoke cigarettes.
3: Right.
1: You shouldn't have been smoking cigarettes for the last 50 years. Doctor, why are you going into the past?
3: Well,
1: let's look to the positive of the future.
3: It's like I told my doctor. Sober for 18 years. He's like, that's awesome. I said, the first 18. So I stole that joke, by the way.
1: It's a good one.
3: Yeah.
1: I like it.
3: But it's boasting to try and shut down the interviewer. That's you're trying to, or anyone debating you. Well, I'm a doctor. Well, I don't see your stethoscope. Sorry. I couldn't see your lab coat. It's just so
1: well bogus. But that's the dumbest argument when you use your title either for you or the lack of a title is used against you. We've gotten this before. You guys aren't economists. What's an economist?
3: Right. Right.
1: You didn't go to school. What school? What school of economics should I have gone to?
3: Well,
1: an Ivy League socialist economics school?
3: I was at coffee with a cop one time, and I was asking people, hey, can I see your ID? And one of the guys with badges said, hey, you're not a cop. So that's kind of offensive. That's kind of offensive.
1: That didn't
3: happen. I just wanted to see some IDs.
1: We are Red Eye Radio.
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0: We are on our radio. He is Eric Carly, and I'm Gary McNamara. Welcome and good morning. Thanks so much for being here this morning. So, oh man, I'm telling you,
1: yeah,
0: what a weekend it was. So much going on. We'll get to Iran here in just a little bit. A couple of things that Bill Maher said yesterday that I thought was interesting, but the one thing that I thought was just greatness was, because it was just so bad, was Bill Kristol's comment, if you heard about that the other day on X, which was just absolutely, absolutely mind-boggling. He said, "I'm pro-freedom, pro-law and order, pro-limited government, and pro-the Declaration and the Constitution, and so today I'm a Democrat." Wow.
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2: News this hour from Town Hall. I'm Jason Weicker. TV evangelist James Robison died Sunday. He leaves behind a legacy reaching far beyond the pulpit. He and his wife, Betty, had founded global charity Life Outreach International that feeds needy children. James Robison was 82. A new report concerning the impact that a jobs report had. Correspondent Ken Worman tells us what it's all about.
3: Economists were upbeat about the April jobs report revealing payrolls were up 115,000 and unemployment steady at 4.3%. The Committee to Unleash Prosperity adds that with the most recent reductions, the federal workforce has shrunk by roughly 345,000 since the start of President Trump's second term. That's one of the largest post-World War II downsizings. The group adds that the April jobs report now indicates roughly 717,000 more private sector jobs were added during the same time frame. Ken Lorman reporting.
2: And he adds the Committee to Unleash Prosperity contrasts the data that the Biden administration, which added 116,000 federal workers, including at the IRS. As Democrats continue to block funding for programs they oppose, Senate Majority Leader John Thune says the GOP working on legislative strategies to secure critical funding.
4: Reconciliation 2.0, and as you, the first one we did last year, which did literally a decade of legislating in one bill. Now we're going to have to fund, the DHS, both ICE and CBP, through a reconciliation bill. But there is a talk now, because we have a third bullet available to us, a third legislative vehicle, of what a reconciliation 3.0 might look like.
2: More on these stories, townhall.com.
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2: Texas Supreme Court refuses to declare Democrat lawmakers who fled the state in 2025 to block a vote on new congressional maps pushed by President Trump had vacated their office.
6: The all-Republican court dealt a blow to Governor Greg Abbott and state Republicans in their efforts to severely punish the more than 50 Democrats who bolted for New York, Illinois, and Massachusetts in a bid to stop a vote on the maps during a special

0: session. The Texas redistricting effort kickstarted cascading efforts by both parties across the country to redraw voting maps ahead of this year's midterm elections. Republicans seek to hold their slim majority in Congress as Democrats try to counter them. Bernie Bennett reporting.
1: Shutdown of North America's largest commuter rail system has continued. In the third day now, no end in sight after unionized workers went on strike. Long Island Railroad in New York was not operating Sunday, which officials had hoped would be an extremely busy day. Breaking news and analysis, townhall.com. Jet collision over Idaho.
2: An air show organizer says four crew members ejected after the two Navy jets collided Sunday during the Gunfighter Skies air show in Idaho. Emergency crews responded after the planes collided at the Mountain Home Air Force Base in western Idaho, about 50 miles south of Boise. All four of the crew members from the planes were able to eject safely. That's according to Kim Sykes, marketing director with Silver Wings of Idaho, which helped to plan the show. The base said in a social media post that it was locked down following the incident. John Scott reporting.
1: Walmart and Amazon racing to speed up order deliveries in rural areas of the United States. Small towns are a rich source of untapped sales for whichever retailer should build a loyal base of online shoppers and do it first. Analysts estimate the underserved market could be worth up to $1 trillion. More on these stories at townhall.com.

0: This is Weatherology. I'm meteorologist Laura Lockwood with the Alexandria Lakes Area Forecast. Slight chance of rain showers overnight, otherwise cloudy skies expected. Lows of aloft around 47. North winds 8 to 15 miles per hour. Overcast again Monday. Slight chance of rain showers. Daytime highs approaching 58. Overcast Monday night. Showers likely. Lows of aloft around 39. For KXRA, a meteorologist, Laura Lockwood. Currently 48.
1: Now, it's Red Eye Radio. Gary McNamara and Eric Hurley talk about everything from politics to social issues and news of the day. Whether you're up late or you're just starting your day, welcome to the show from the Relief Factor Studios. 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
2: All across America, we are Red Eye Radio. He is Eric Hurley, and I'm Gary McNamara. I saw it there that somebody did the statistics. 6-1 commencement speakers here with graduation coming up are liberal. Did you see any of Eric Church's commencement speech at the University of South Carolina with his guitar, explaining how every guitar string relates to life?
3: Yeah.
2: It was fantastic.
3: Yeah, I saw the story on it. I didn't see the entire speech.
2: Oh,
3: it's great. But yeah,
2: it's too long to play, but I'll see if I can find some short clips of it. But it was really interesting. Talked a lot about really no politics. Talked about you as an individual, being a moral individual, and talked about character,
3: right?
2: And talked about family and parents. I mean, it was really, really, really, really, really, really good.
3: Yeah, it was. You know, I love that. And usually the words Eric and Church don't go together. But in this instance, it was really great. That's a very thoughtful speech, by the way. Unlike the commencement address that Obama gave. Now, was he former president when he gave it? The one where he basically told them, I don't know, he may have been in office. I think he was out of office. Remember?
2: Yes.
3: Now, don't go out there and get a bunch of computers and start looking things up. Stay off the computers.
2: Stay an idiot, for God's sakes.
3: Don't Google. And I was, and we know why. Don't be looking up any facts or nothing.
2: Well, that was almost, when you look back at it, just the umbrella of the umbrella narrative of Obama, you know, that he was so incredibly smart.
3: Yeah.
2: And he wasn't. He was was really one of the dumbest presidents with the things that he had said and the goals that he had. Remember the loss, what the loss of jobs is what was responsible for the loss of jobs in the United States?
3: Yeah, it was ATMs.
2: ATMs. It's like, what an idiot. I mean, seriously, it was just, on so many things, you had somebody who was completely and totally clueless as to how the world ran, and you know you saw the idolatry towards him,
3: which was just
2: come on. And you know, remember the stuff was so dumb. Oh my gosh, remember the pledge?
3: Oh my gosh.
2: Oh, the pledges of all the Hollywood stars now that Obama's president, they're going to live a right life. They weren't living a right life before Obama, but because of Obama, now they're going to live life correctly. Give me a break.
3: You had the Will.i.am song. You also had the kids chanting Barack Hussein Obama.
2: Oh, yeah.
3: I thought, wait a minute.
2: The chant was great, though.
3: Did they steal from the SpaghettiOs commercial back in the day?
2: Obama.
3: Or Campbell's Soup or something. It was bizarre. It was weird. If you say, I voted for the guy, all right, that doesn't sound weird. You start singing a song. and the pledge thing, too. I thought we actually said it then. So when he's no longer president, because at some point, you know, regardless of how long he serves, he will be former president. Are you going to undo your pledge? Because who's the next guy? What if we had gone back? What if we could go back in time? To the people who, all the celebrities who made a pledge to Obama then and say, hey, you guys, next up is Donald Trump. So you guys keep making your pledges, because in 2016, Donald Trump will be president. Let's see the kind of pledges you're making then, yeah, just, weirdos.
2: Just so. I mean, it's just, you look back at this great country, but the idiocy of people at times, and it's just, and the only good thing is the idiocy is less here than in other countries. But other countries learn, you know, we talked about, I've seen more articles now on Sweden, you know, Sweden, mm-hmm. how they're just, you know, Sweden's completely changing as to where they were as a socialist country, to the point where in some economic indicators, they're more free than Democrats wish to be in the United States.
3: Well, it's Margaret Thatcher. At some point, you run out of other people's money. But also, the other side of that is the draw of capitalism and a growing economy. And as I've said for a while, capitalism is the original crowdfunder. It's the one, capitalism, a free society and free markets. This is the greatest opportunity. And the reason we know this is because we're having a massive debate about the millions and millions and millions and millions of people who want to come here and what to do about it. That's the, well, you know, we're the big attraction for a reason, and capitalism is at the basis of that because it gives people greater freedom, whether they're from here or not.
2: When you say free markets, you're talking about, as we've said before, you're talking about capitalism, free markets. You're talking about a economic system where everything is voluntary. Mm-hmm. Socialism and communism is not. It's government forcing you, whoever's in government at that time, forcing you to act with your capital in a certain way.
3: Mm-hmm.
2: And then eventually it doesn't become your capital anymore.
3: Right.
2: And your property anymore, it disappears by the time you get to full communism. And so the reality is the central government, whether it's in the United States or whether it's in Europe or whether it's in China, they can't run an economy. You know, and you know, this is when, you know, the populists in the Republican Party, They can't run it, but Trump's a business person, so he should run the economy. Go to hell.
3: Well,
2: no one person can run the economy, which is why we completely disagree with Trump, you know, getting stakes in different, you know, companies. The government has no business in any of it at all.
3: Well,
2: none of it.
3: The move to deregulate, if you think about the massive movement to deregulate under the Trump term.
2: That's the contradiction.
3: That's what we're looking for.
2: Yeah, that's what we're looking for.
3: For you to not be a part of it.
2: Right.
3: Get out of the way.
2: Right. I'm going to deregulate, but I'm also going to tax you.
3: Right. Yeah.
2: You know, with the tariffs.
3: Right.
2: And, you know, that's just... again, you don't see a lot of Republicans out there. You don't see any Republicans, mainstream Republicans, saying, we need to keep the tariffs going.
3: Right.
2: I don't meet any Trump supporters anymore that say that.
3: No. No.
2: I mean, it doesn't matter. You can't. But I was surprised at the number when the Supreme Court first came in with the initial tariffs and said, sorry, the president can't tax companies.
3: Mm-hmm.
2: Well, that's why they lied and said, you know, excuse me, he lied. Because Bessent didn't. Bessent was telling the truth. His Treasury Secretary was telling the truth, saying, no, the tax is here. And I've asked this question. Look, we're conservatives. We're conservative libertarians. And We believe in the Constitution. And I was disappointed that so many people that claim they're conservatives, I mean, major conservative personalities, not fringe, were saying the Supreme Court was wrong on that and Trump had the right to tax American companies. Mm-hmm. They just said, to hell with the separation of powers.
3: Yeah.
2: We don't give a damn about the separation of powers.
3: Right.
2: And as we said before, we take this very seriously. Who gets to tax us?
3: Yeah. Well, because if you come in and once you start wrapping the government's hands around capitalism, the next move is when the Democrats get control and take it even further.
2: Right.
3: Because once you've kicked that door open, you can't close it again.
2: And so we look at it and go, you know, the deregulation, wonderful. I'm going to deregulate over here, but I'm going to tax you over here. I'm going to deregulate over here. You know, it's like the, you know, the entire thing with, you know, every conservative breathed a sigh of relief. Thank God we didn't, you know, we didn't take over Spirit Airlines.
3: Mm-hmm. Yeah.
2: Thank God that didn't happen.
3: Wow.
2: Stop talking about that. Every company that fails, okay, we're going to save it. Republicans used to be 100% against that just 18 years ago.
3: Yeah.
2: And all of a sudden, it's like, well, if he's running, well, fine. Even if he can run parts of it, you don't set up a government where the Democrats can then have equity in companies.
3: Well, it was.
2: Even if he could, and he can't. But even if he could, you don't do it.
3: There was legitimate concern about the Chinese owning TikTok and what they could do when it came to access to devices.
2: Yep.
3: Well, that cat was already out of the bag. That train left that station a long time ago. If you want to get into their ability to get into devices. But it became a political concern. We have to shut down TikTok. And then it seemed like a week later, we have to save TikTok. What the hell? Because it's either a concern or it's not. Now, they say, well, it's no longer controlled by the Chinese. Yeah, well, they don't. Sorry, they've already got what they wanted out of it. That's already, again, that train left the station a long time ago. But that's, you know, it's the moment. What are the kids? It's like they wake up. What are the kids yelling about? Well, we're going to get right on it. Well, stop it. We need steroids in baseball. More steroids in baseball. You know, it's, well, you were shaking your head like, what?
2: I'm trying to follow you here.
3: Yeah, well, no. It was one of those moments. The whole steroids in baseball thing was one of those. We talked about it then. It's one of those moments where, oh, no, we need to get into baseball. No, you don't.
2: Oh, the federal government. Yes.
3: Yeah.
2: Well, it's like the federal government now in football.
3: Mm-hmm. Yeah.
2: Well, that's a question for Trump last week.
3: Right.
2: Well, I don't think it's, hey, fine, take away the antitrust exemption.
3: Right.
2: And that means they can't share television money anymore. They have to act as separate entities, and then you end up like Major League Baseball where you've got, you know, the Yankees and the Dodgers and all the large markets with all the money and the smaller teams.
3: Right.
2: Don't have the salary cap.
3: Right.
2: I understand why they did it, but we are not entitled.
3: No.
2: You know, that we are not entitled to watch football. And there seems to be that out there where, you know, and you see Republicans talk about it. Well, you know, it's just, this is a sport where, the people expect that football is going to be on free TV.
3: Now, this is Texas, so the state constitution mandates Friday night football. But other than that,
2: football is an entertainment product.
3: Yep.
2: That's it. It's an entertainment product.
3: Well,
2: the government has no business, in my opinion, being involved in sports.
3: Well, it's.
2: Okay, I understand where you're going now with the steroids.
3: We're shouting about on social media or wherever, you know, because the whole TikTok thing came from, I think, one episode of Joe Rogan. That's where the fire started on that. And legitimate concern, but it was already too late by then in terms of what the Chinese could do with devices and
2: everything else. That was a legit thing to be involved though. That's a spine. Yeah.
3: That's what I said.
2: Right.
3: I said that was a legitimate concern. But by that time, by the time the government's going to get around to it, it was already done.
2: Yeah.
3: There's every device in your home's listening. Alexa, what's the weather today? You know, I mean, so whatever it's going to, you know, it's.
2: Be careful not to say anything like porn on the air tomorrow. I'll look at Facebook and be like, here's a porn site.
3: Yeah.
2: Where did this come from? Oh, I said it on the radio and my phone was next to me.
3: Well, I've got AI integrated into my dash. And so I can talk and I can ask it to look up something and it will cite whatever it's looking up through AI Google or Google AI. And then it asks follow-up questions. Would you like me to look into this whatever in your area and give you some drugs? No, that's okay. You're sure? But it's the government getting on board anything and everything that people are shouting about, except we're not shouting about $39 trillion in debt. You know, if we were shouting about that,
2: yeah,
3: like we were, whatever it is, TikTok or back in the day, steroids and baseball.
2: Well, the NFL. I mean, yeah. I really don't. As much as I love sports, the way I see people view it is almost, I won't say an entitlement because an entitlement program you are entitled to because you
3: a true entitlement program
2: because you put that's why people said they shouldn't call Social Security entitlement program. No, it is an entitlement program.
3: Right.
2: You're entitled to get it because you put into it.
3: Don't confuse it with the sense of entitlement
2: right.
3: where you believe you are entitled to something that you are not.
2: Right. But this, the whole football thing, people.
3: Yeah.
2: It's like, you know, I don't get it. I don't get, unless the sense of escapism is so great where people feel they're entitled to it.
3: Yeah.
2: We want government to protect our free sports so we don't have to pay attention to how the government is screwing us over here.
3: Yeah, right.
2: That's how I view it. Please protect us. Please protect our sports.
3: Right.
2: Shut up.
3: Shut down TikTok. And the
2: please
3: next day,
2: protect
3: same
2: our
3: TikTok. I mean, it's no, it's,
2: well, it's the whole thing with
3: stupid.
2: Whole thing with college sports now. The president said, I'll straighten this out, you know, because they're you know, they're getting paid and sponsorships and everything else. It's destroying sports.
3: Yeah.
2: Well, I could have told you that was going to happen.
3: Right. Exactly.
2: We are Red Eye Radio.
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5: 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Keep food safety in mind. USDA food safety expert Meredith Carruthers says start with a two-hour rule.
6: The amount of time that perishable food can be safely out at room temperature or out at outside temperatures before bacteria may reach dangerous or non-safe levels that cannot be rectified or killed by cooking later on or something like that.
5: Yet a consideration several backyard grill masters may not realize as they prepare to cook.
6: When temperatures are above 90 degrees Fahrenheit, that time actually reduces to only 1 hour.
5: So if your cookout is away from home, at a park or campground for instance, a cooler with ice to keep perishable foods cold or a preheated grill to keep food hot will help keep away foodborne bacteria. More grilling food safety information is available through USDA's Meat and Poultry Hotline, 1-888-MP-HOTLINE. I'm Rod Bain reporting for the U.S. Department of Agriculture in Washington, D.C.
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0: We are Red Eye Radio. He is Eric Carly, and I'm Gary McNamara. Welcome, and good morning. But I know I lost that argument a long time ago. You know, the whole sports things. People are just sports has become our new soap opera. When you think about it,
1: well, you know,
0: it really has.
1: We kind of have a bunch of soap operas, right? And then the drama stuff rises to the surface.
0: But I lost that argument a long time ago when it came to stadium financing. People don't care. They'll buy into any BS when it comes to stadium financing. Oh, yeah.
2: It's our stadium.
1: Yeah.
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4: With SRN News, I'm Jason Walker. All four crew members ejecting safely after a pair of Navy jets collided and then crashed during an air show at a military base in Idaho Sunday. All four are in stable condition. It could have been catastrophic, a drone strike targeting a nuclear power plant in the United Arab Emirates. So far, no one has claimed responsibility. World Health Organization has declared an Ebola outbreak in Congo and Uganda to be a public health emergency of international concern. 300 cases, 88 deaths have been confirmed. The Trump administration has run the names of some 67 million voters through government databases as it looks for non-citizens and possibly even some individuals who have died. This is SRN News.
5: This is weatherology. I'm meteorologist Laura Lockwood with the Alexandria Lakes Area Forecast. Slight chance of rain showers overnight. Otherwise, cloudy skies expected. Lows of a low around 47. North winds 8 to 15 miles per hour. Overcast again Monday. Slight chance of rain showers. Daytime highs approaching 58. Overcast Monday night. Showers likely. Lows of a low around 39. For KXRA, I'm meteorologist Laura Lockwood. Currently 48.
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1: And he's Irv Perling. I'm Gary McNamara. Welcome.
2: Thanks for being here, folks. We appreciate it. You know, I was thinking, by the way, on that TikTok thing, when everybody, you know, was, and again, rightly so, justifiably concerned about China having access to people's devices through the app, TikTok. And when that blew up, and then the government woke up, oh, yeah, well, they're right. They should do. Well, wait a minute. Hold on. Shouldn't you already know that?
3: Yeah.
2: Shouldn't they have done that? You know, it's the, on both sides of that equation, when they were screaming about it, again, justifiably so, but it was far too late. How were you not, there's no way Intel didn't know. And so the policymakers had to have known, and nobody said anything until Joe Rogan or whoever said something about it, and all the kids were screaming about it. And then they were going to shut it down. Oh, no, we got to save TikTok. It's like, it's the hero complex. You know what? Be a hero and save the national debt, right. But that's not going to happen because we're not screaming about it.
3: But it's also about things that people are addicted to that aren't necessary.
2: Yeah.
3: You know, there was the addiction to TikTok. It's like when we were talking about sports, and I just couldn't believe last week that, you know, here the president, with all the things going on, they have to ask the question, Mr. President, what about football here? What about the NFL?
2: Yeah.
3: So many streaming channels now. Yeah, this is a problem. People have to pay if they want to watch every game. It's like $1,000. I don't care.
2: I
3: could care less.
2: Right.
3: It's a product. And yeah, but we pay to build their stadiums. Right. And if you live in a particular town, you get to watch every football game for free.
2: Yep.
3: Every in your town. Yeah, but we want to watch games from out of town. Sorry. They've been charging for that for a long time. When I was young, you know, this is something that people don't know. And when I say when I was young, but it's true, we never saw. I grew up in Buffalo, and that's a football town.
2: Mm-hmm.
3: And I started paying attention when I was a kid, and they won the AFL championship in 64 and 65 with Jack Kemp. Jack Kemp, my football hero and my economic hero, convinced Reagan to lower taxes.
2: Mm-hmm. Yeah.
3: that's a rare one, too, for me.
2: Yeah.
3: But back then, you never saw a home game, ever.
2: Right.
3: Didn't matter whether the game was sold out or not.
2: Right.
3: In the 70s, you never saw a home game.
2: Right.
3: You know, if the, well, I don't know about the Super Bowl because my team was never in the Super Bowl in the 70s or 80s. And by the time of the 90s, yeah, it was, you know, those were shown, but they aren't home games. But the home games, you know, and then it wasn't really until the 80s and the 90s where they had the whole sellout thing. Well, if it sells out 72 hours before, remember that?
2: Yeah.
3: If it sells out 70, then you can watch the home game. And so remember, you had companies that would buy.
2: They would buy the rest of the tickets.
3: Right. Yeah. Then they extended it, and then they realized the power of TV.
2: Right.
3: That's when the NFL realized.
2: Right.
3: It's not about the people that come to the stadium. It's about TV.
2: Right.
3: And all of a sudden, boom, you know, you get to see in your town, if you live in San Francisco, you get to watch the 49ers for free. If you live in Dallas, you have to pay to watch free TV to watch the Cowboys lose.
2: That's right. And by the way, Dak Prescott as a quarterback has not influenced any economic decisions of any president. He's a good guy, unlike Jack Kemp is.
3: Exactly. But yeah. It's sports. But I lost the argument a long time ago. I was a talk show host in Buffalo.
2: Yeah.
3: You know, this started for me a long, long, when they built the baseball stadium there.
2: Right.
3: And they kept saying, well, they were justifying the taxpayer funds for a baseball stadium because it could be expanded to get a Major League Baseball team. And I said over and over again, Buffalo's not big enough to have a Major League Baseball team. You're never going to have Major League Baseball here.
2: Right.
3: It's not big enough, and the population is not growing.
2: Right.
3: Oh, they were furious at me.
2: Yeah.
3: I mean, the just everybody was livid at me when they wanted to do, right before I left in 97, they were redoing the old stadium, you know, spending hundreds of millions to redo it. I said, no, they shouldn't do it.
2: Mm.
3: And my point is, but my point is not that the local governments should not build general use arenas. I'm against what's going on right now with these multi-billion dollar arenas that they're promising this economic activity boost, which is a line of horse manure, and they keep promoting it over and over again.
2: Mm-hmm.
3: And I know as a talk show host, I probably got more hate mail on that than anything ever.
2: Yeah.
3: You know, even when you try to explain it, they don't want to hear the explanation. I said, look, instead of giving tax breaks to companies that actually produce a product and create wealth, you wish billions of dollars of taxpayer dollars to go into basically what is entertainment dollars.
2: Yeah.
3: This is excess income that people have that is not producing or expanding the wealth. There's a difference. You know, you've got Democrats in New York, for example, probably some Republicans, too. But Democrats, no tax breaks at all for the businesses. Yeah, let's just give billions, hundreds of millions of dollars of cash to a sports team.
2: Why not?
3: And then people sit there and they go, well, if you're going to give them tax dollars, then we should be able to watch every game. Well, was that in the contract that the government signed with the teams?
2: No.
3: No? Well, then you're not going to get that. And I just, it's the addiction to sports. Let me tell you this. This is a true story. There's a person that I know from social media, okay?
2: Yeah.
3: Never met them. Person that I know.
2: Okay.
3: A female.
2: Mm.
3: In a profession that doesn't pay a lot, I'm guessing that this woman spends between $30,000 and $50,000 a year. I'm going to sporting events.
2: Wow. Wow.
3: It's in Buffalo, yeah.
2: Yeah.
3: And is in a profession where she probably makes $75,000 or $80,000 a year.
2: Wow. Wow.
3: To the point where when, not kidding you, Sean McDermott, the Bills coach, got fired last year. She drove to the stadium and on social media put together a video where she was crying and screaming like an enraged maniac.
2: Wow.
3: And then when they're building, you know, they've got the new stadium now.
2: Yeah.
3: They're tearing apart the old stadium now and building, well, the new stadium's like 98% built.
2: Mm.
3: What, $2.2, $3 billion?
2: Mm.
3: Oh, that thing escalated in cost originally. I think it was like 1.3 or 1.4.
2: Mm.
3: And it just skyrocketed in price over the last few years. Complaining like crazy about getting tickets to the news. Got tickets.
2: Hmm.
3: But she's always at some sporting event, and I'm like, how does she do it?
2: Wow.
3: You know, I mean, it's just unbelievable. You know, just, and the addiction there. So people that are that addicted to sports, and I've noticed, and maybe it's social media, but sports has become an addiction, and it's our new soap opera. People are so incredibly passionately insane over it. I want my local, you know, the teams that I grew up, but I want them to win. And I'm sick and tired of not having a championship ever in my life except 1965 and 64.
2: Hmm.
3: But the fact is, I don't want taxpayer dollars going for that. I think it's an inefficient use, a massive inefficient use of taxpayer dollars. Well, nobody wants to hear that. They want their addiction. It's just a different form of addiction.
2: Right.
3: Because if you sit there and you say that there should be no tax breaks for any companies that actually produce and expand wealth in both durable goods and the service sector, and your state should not be involved in any of that, and you demonize corporations, and you're willing to give across this country billions to sports teams, mm-hmm. there's something fundamentally wrong with our mindset.
2: Yeah. Just a little. Those are the priorities. I mean, again, I think the national debt is prime example. Because I want what I want, and the national debt is somebody else's problem.
3: Yeah. It's like people don't, it's just like, whatever. We don't, just give us what we, just give it what we want. And then the latest over the weekend when the NFL schedule came out.
2: Yeah.
3: People are like, but they're taking so many games off Sundays, and they're going to be overseas now, and it's not right yet. You know, they may make some wrong business decisions. I don't know whether it's going to work out or not. Going overseas.
2: If you don't like it, don't watch it.
3: This was beautiful because, paying attention again to the schedule last week, just looking at some of the people reacting, and the Bills are playing both Thanksgiving and Christmas. I can't tell you, this wasn't the woman I was talking about, but another woman posted on there how horrible it was that Josh Allen, the quarterback of the Buffalo Bills, cannot spend his daughter's, you know, first Thanksgiving and Christmas with the family,
2: okay,
3: that he has to be playing football. And I'm sitting there saying to myself, they voluntarily chose a business that almost exclusively plays holidays.
2: Well, listen.
3: Or weekends when everybody else is off. That's the point. You play.
2: Yes.
3: You play when the most massive amounts of people can watch. That's what justifies your salary.
2: Right. I mean, I've had a complaint for years that as someone who's followed the Cowboys all his life, every Thanksgiving, you know, in the later years, I've been subjected to Jerry Jones while I'm trying to spend time with my family.
3: Now, the only problem that we had with all of it, I did call my nephew, and I'm kidding about it. I said, because we spend Thanksgiving and Christmas at my sister's house, and my sister does not like sports on the TV Thanksgiving or Christmas. And the Bills play both, and at Christmas Day, 4:30, right when dinner is served. And yeah. I told him, I said, you need to start working your mom. He goes, oh, don't worry, Uncle Gary. I know that's my job. And we just both laughed.
2: Right.
3: But other than, you know, seriously, I love sports, everything else, but I just think that the taxpayer dollars that go into it, the addiction that people have, how they have made it today's new soap opera, and the incredibly, I don't know how else to put it, asinine fury that people have about every little stinking thing that happens in sports is beyond me. It's almost as if there's a loss of self, or of you know, having a life.
2: Case in point, before he got into sports broadcasting, Stephen A. Smith used to speak very softly. And now, when he pulls through the drive-thru at a fast food place, he says, "Number two, Diet Coke."
3: We've got an audio cut coming up from him.
2: Okay. From him?
3: Okay. Yeah.
2: All
3: audio
2: right.
3: cut. Yes.
2: Okay.
3: He's doing it again.
2: But, okay.
3: But on politics, but he's still trying to ride that fine line.
2: Yeah, it's.
3: He's still trying to ride that fine line.
2: But what's interesting on the points. And you and I are surprised.
3: He's making good points, yes.
2: We say that about, at times, Bill Maher, but Van Jones the other day, who, if you know the history of Van Jones, my gosh. And now we're at the point where, at times, they make sense. It doesn't make them a conservative, by the way. But
3: you made the point about Stephen Smith screaming and yelling. But the screaming and yelling that you hear in all these panel discussion shows, and I'm like, guys, it's a football game.
2: Yeah, calm down.
3: You know? And they're screaming at each other like it's the end of the world.
2: Right.
3: We are Red Eye Radio.
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0: We're Red Eye Radio. He's Eric Carly, and I'm Gary McNamara. You see that the census finds a majority of fastest growing cities in the U.S. are in Texas. 8 of the 15 fastest growing cities reportedly in Texas. Fort Worth also made history, becoming the 10th largest city in the United States.
1: All right. Welcome to the top 10 cowtown.
0: You know, I was thinking, you know, there's just the growth here.
1: Yeah.
0: In the two subdivisions on my peninsula and just off it, roughly about 4,000 to 5,000 homes.
1: Yeah.
0: Took them like 25 years to build all of them.
1: Mm.
0: Just south of me. It's not going to affect me. And, you know, that's why you saw that 287 is going to become an interstate.
1: Right. Yeah.
0: And they're talking about calling it, you know, US 47 after Trump.
1: Hmm.
0: Our Corning came up with that one last week.
1: Yeah.
0: Man, he was pounded. Talk about kissing someone's butt to get his endorsement.
1: Yeah. Election time. Yeah.
0: But the subdivision behind me that they plan to build, which is going to take a number of decades, 15,000 homes.
1: Wow.
0: Residences.
1: Yeah. Yeah.

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2: News this hour from Town Hall. I'm Jason Walker. Continued bloodshed between Moscow and Kyiv. Ukrainian forces conducting large-scale strikes on Russia.
3: Over the weekend, one of Ukraine's largest drone strikes on Russia killed at least four people, including three near Moscow, and wounded a dozen others, according to local authorities. Debris also fell on Russia's largest airport without causing damage. Ukrainian President Vladimir Zelensky saying his country was entirely justified. Russia has repeatedly launched similar attacks on Ukraine's capital and other cities during the war. Ukrainian authorities saying Russian drone strikes over the weekend wounded eight people. I'm Julie Walker.
2: Thousands have descended upon the National Mall Sunday for Rededicate 250, a national jubilee of prayer, praise, and thanksgiving. Gathering aimed at celebrating 250 years of independence, as well as calling believers across America to unite in worship, prayer, and gratitude. Among those praying for America during the event, House Speaker Mike Johnston.
4: Almighty God, we ask that you hear these solemn petitions. Just as we, in the beginning, dedicated this land to your most holy name, today, here, Lord, in this 250th year of American independence, we hereby rededicate the United States of America as one nation under God.
2: All four crew members ejecting safely from a pair of Navy jets colliding during an air show at a military base over Idaho. Officials say the airmen are now in stable condition and the remainder of the show was canceled. Officials do say that no one on the ground was injured. More on these stories, townhall.com.
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2: Now, the man who took over for legendary investor Warren Buffett at Berkshire Hathaway, making his mark on the firm. More from correspondent Rich Thomason.
6: Berkshire Hathaway has more than tripled the size of its investment in Google's parent company as Greg Abel settled into the CEO job after taking over at the start of the year. Buffett was always reluctant to invest in tech firms because he said he didn't understand them well enough. Buffett did make an exception to that rule near the end of his CEO term by buying a massive Apple stake. But Abel appears to be more comfortable because by the end of March, Berkshire owned nearly 58 million Alphabet shares worth almost $17 billion. Rich Thomason reporting.
2: Oh, the artificial intelligence boom is leading to fights in some states over growing utility profits. Governors, attorneys general, and others protesting the rising electricity bills. Breaking news and analysis, townhall.com.

0: New York lawmakers moving closer to changes in the state's public pension system for newer government workers. Here's John Scott.
1: The spotlight is on Tier 6, covering public employees hired since 2012. It was created to cut costs by raising the retirement age, increasing worker contributions, and trimming benefits. Now lawmakers and unions want changes, lowering retirement age, boosting payouts, and reducing contributions. Supporters say it aids hiring, but critics warn it would be unfair to employees expected to find benefits, cost billions, and strain tight budgets.
0: Hawaii's recent catastrophic flooding devastating farms in the region, leaving many farmers still struggling. The storms in March brought Hawaii's worst flooding in some 22 years. More on these stories, townhall.com.
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3: This is weatherology. I'm meteorologist Allura Lockwood with the Alexandria Lakes area forecast. Slight chance for showers and foggy early overnight. Otherwise, cloudy skies expected. Lows of a low around 47. North winds 5 to 10 miles per hour. Cloudy skies expected again Monday. Slight chance for showers. High of 62. Cloudy skies Monday night. Thunderstorms likely. Lows around 40. For KXRA, I'm meteorologist Allura Lockwood. Currently, it's 48 degrees.
4: 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Gary McNamara and Eric Harley talk about everything from politics to social issues and news of the day. 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
5: All across America, we are Red Eye Radio. He is Eric Harley, and I'm Gary McNamara. Welcome and good morning. Thanks so much for being here.
6: Thank you.
5: All right, this is Stephen A. Smith, and we had mentioned him earlier, so I was like, oh, I think I got an audio cut here. Stephen A. Smith with a caller who said, you know, being a conservative Republican is a mental illness. All right.
7: Yeah, okay.
5: And here we go.
8: Illness in some of these people, Stephen.
9: Well, not all of them. Nope. You don't get to do that. Don't talk to me about mental illness on the side of the right. But you have people talking about transgender without parental consent and men transitioning to women and playing in women's sports and thinking that that was okay. And people could be incarcerated and they could have sex changes and stuff like that. Oh, no. You don't get to sit up there and just point to the right about that and not act like there wasn't craziness on the left. I'm a moderate. I'm a moderate who primarily votes Democrat. And I'm here to tell you something right now. I don't recognize this left. Well, not this one. Not the one that I've been seeing over the last few years. I'm a moderate who will lean left on everything but dollars, meaning taxes. I can't stand high taxes in California, New York, New Jersey.
5: All right. So where are you a Democrat? Would be my question to him. If you've rejected the radical transgender movement, if you've rejected identity politics, and if you are a fiscal conservative, where are you a Democrat? What issue?
6: I don't know what's left.
5: What does moderate mean?
6: What?
5: Someone needs to ask him
6: what
5: then. I mean, he's
6: drives
5: not,
6: you he's, to vote for them.
5: Right. He's not on a podcast. Where is he actually on all of this?
6: Right. Don't say moderate. Moderate is just throwing out a blah, blah, blah. It's the blah, blah, blah of politics. Well, I'm a moderate. I'm not right or left. I'm a doctor. It's the same thing.
5: I'm a moderate. I'm a moderate. I'm a doctor. I'm a moderate.
6: No. Don't give me your label. Tell me what you believe.
5: Yeah. Because that.
6: And what gives? Tell me why you would give them support, knowing where they are today.
5: Well, that's a really good point. What is a moderate in 2026?
6: A blah, blah, blah. Blah, blah, blah. I'm a blah, blah, blah.
5: Oh, so a moderate is...
6: Blah, blah, blah.
5: Rush's guitarist induction into the Rock and Roll Hall of Fame.
6: Alex Lifeson. Greatest Rock and Roll Hall of Fame induction speech ever.
7: Blah, blah, blah, blah, blah, it blah,
6: just,
7: blah.
6: It just blah, went blah, blah, blah, blah, blah, blah, blah, blah. It was so beautiful. So great. But it is the blah, blah, blah in terms of trying to describe where you're... Because you and I even get into the weeds on, well, I'm a conservative. Hold on. Hold on. Because today, we kind of have to qualify that. But if you're talking about moderate, oh my, blah, blah, blah. That's a totally different.
5: Yeah.
6: What you're trying to do is show what? That you're fair, that the word means nothing. So let's talk about what you believe in and what motivates you to vote for primarily votes for the left.
5: Well,
6: primarily votes Democrat.
5: My point is, if you're a fiscal conservative and hate taxes, then all the social programs that you may believe as a Democrat that you want go away.
6: Yeah, because you can't pay for them.
5: Right. So I don't know where you're coming from.
6: Right.
5: So what are the cultural issues is what really got him started. Mm-hmm. And then he's telling us he's a fiscal conservative.
6: Right.
5: And he's complained about the debt. We're taxed enough. Well, then where are you a Democrat if you're saying, well, I'm a Democrat everywhere else where we need to have these programs expanded? You just said you don't want any more taxes.
6: Right. What motivates you to support them and give them the power to do what they're doing?
5: Yep. Want to play this one because this one was fascinating. One of the things that really has appeared in the last couple of weeks, and it's because of what's his name? The guy in Maine, Plattner. In Maine, the Nazi,
6: right,
5: is that the Democrats are now talking about authenticity. Mm-hmm. That, you know, if, well, you know something, he was angry, and that's why he became a Nazi. And the fact that he's willing to show and tell us that he was a Nazi, that's the kind of authenticity that we're looking for these days.
6: Yeah, it's of course.
5: Like, oh, so now... Well, so now radical behavior, a radical insane mindset has now become authenticity. And I thought this was interesting because CBS picked up on this as they were talking to the Democrat running for Senate in Michigan, Mallory McMorrow, who, remember, she deleted like thousands and thousands of tweets. Remember the whole thing that voted in California after she moved to Michigan, whatever.
6: Mm-hmm.
5: Can't explain any of it. And people were looking at the timeline of her social media when she was posting, you know, different things out there. She wished that the coastal areas could just secede basically from rural America. She's compared Trump to Nazis and everything else. But she deleted tweets.
6: Yeah,
5: a ton of tweets. And CBS got into the whole authenticity thing with her. And I'm like, oh, my God, now it's become official that if you're an complete radical lunatic, that's OK, because it's all part now of your authenticity. You're being honest with the people. I'm a Nazi. Vote for me because I'm authentic.
6: Yeah.
5: Here we go. Here's this back and forth.
6: OK,
5: right, here we go.
10: Right. OK, so. I'm not going to sit here and litigate with you about California or what you said about the Midwest in an earlier part of your life, because you've said those tweets, which CNN found, represent your authentic side, and authenticity counts in the coin of the realm in modern American politics. What I don't understand, State Senator McMorrow, is if authenticity is your coin of the realm, why delete them in the first place? Why not let them stand and let people make up their own minds on an authentic basis about who you once were?
11: Yeah, it's a great question. Every now and then, people clean up their social media accounts. We didn't target any old tweets. We mass deleted everything before 2020.
6: Oh, wait, whoa, whoa. So my next question will be, so it was that bad that everything up until 2020 had to just go away?
5: By the way, wow. there's no reason to ever delete anything from your social media.
6: What do you do? It keeps it current. Well, here's the thing. It's not your server that it's on.
5: Right.
6: What are you cleaning up?
5: This isn't my phone where I need to clean it every
6: couple of months. Hey, delete the unused apps or whatever.
5: Right.
6: Eric, you have 400 million photos of your grandkids. Maybe you could pare that down a bit.
5: Right.
6: It's not our server. Yeah, everyone cleans up their social media. No, they don't.
5: I have never deleted anything except in the first 5 minutes if I make a huge grammatical error because I'm working so quickly and then I repost it again.
6: Right.
5: But I don't think I've ever deleted anything I've ever done on social media. And you know how I know? Because I'll sit there and whether it's Facebook or Twitter, and people will like something. I'll go back. It's a year and a half old.
6: Mm-hmm.
5: So people actually do go back and look. Yeah. The things that you posted in the past, and mm-hmm. I'm always amazed mm-hmm. by it.
6: Mm-hmm.
5: But it's like I've never had to retract anything I've said in the air. So, of course, I never have to retract or delete anything that I've done on social media.
6: Right.
5: And
6: one time I was mowing my lawn and I had my phone in my pocket. True story. So my son happened to actually be at the house. I don't know what happened. I don't know how it happened. But my son gets notifications. This is back when it was Twitter. If I post something on Twitter. And it was all of these just random letters in the post. And then I don't know how in the world this happened. Because I was working in swim trunks because I'm in the heat and everything else. Mm-hmm. And I'll, cool off and in the hose or whatever. So I'm always, and so my swim trunks, they're real loose and everything, but I still don't to this day. I was like, what? And the GIF that it posted to was one of those where it didn't make sense. So it actually matched all these random letters of the post that posted. I have no idea. My son was at the house, happened to be at the house. He runs out in the yard and he goes, Dad, what did you post? I said, what do you mean? He goes, I just got the notification you posted. Look at it. I was like, what? I didn't post that. I get my phone out and sure enough, it had hit the app and started posting something on it as I was walking.
5: Wow.
6: With my phone in my pocket. So that I deleted. I actually thought about keeping it there and explaining what it was. It's never been the case where I've said, oh, I got to go clean out the old social media barn.
5: No, that's why it was laughable. But the thing is, that proves right there. Because the excuse now from Democrats when they do something that is viewed as fringe, that they're authentic, this proves my authenticity, as he's saying to her, the whole point should have been, well, you're not authentic.
6: Yeah.
5: If you're authentic, you leave it there.
6: To show who you were at that time and blah, blah, blah.
5: Your whole thing that this proves I'm all about authenticity is BS because you deleted it.
6: Well, and then trying to make it's gaslighting, by the way. Well, everyone cleans out their social media.
5: No, they don't. Now, I will say this. A couple of times I've had to delete a comment because I've commented on the wrong post.
6: Oh.
5: Somebody will write something and you get busy doing it. You go back and go, let me finish that comment, like this. And somebody has the question or something like, I just love my dog so much. And I'm on a post saying that was a great hockey goal that was scored. Huh? What does that have to do with anything now?
6: Yeah.
5: Now, the good thing is in the comments with the ads now, nothing makes sense because you don't know. A lot of these times you don't pick up that it's an ad.
6: Right.
5: There'll be comments. It'll be an ad in the middle of it. What does it have to do with any? Oh, it's an ad.
6: Right.
5: But though, besides that, I don't think I've ever deleted anything on social media. I've never mass deleted anything, and I've never deleted anything because I would get in trouble for it, or I thought later on, maybe I shouldn't have posted that because I've done this too long where you already can, you can already self-edit. It's like the times when I've come up with, you know, different, different innovative names for manure.
12: Ah, mm-hmm. Yeah.
5: You know, and that's, you know, that's done on purpose because,
12: right. Sure.
5: Because I know FCC rules here. It doesn't censor what I can say, but once in a while it may censor how I can say it.
12: Yes.
5: But I always communicate the same message.
6: Also, we are gentlemen and have a sense of decency.
5: Oh, yeah, because we're authentic.
6: Gentlemen. We're gentlemen. the production crew is laughing.
5: Does that
6: hard.
5: Mean I can go to the clubs now?
6: Yeah. Do have their own clubs, don't they?
5: Yeah, is that?
6: I've seen the signs.
5: It's
6: funny because there's no gentleman on those signs, huh?
5: So if I go to the gentleman's club, I'll meet people like
6: yes.
5: Let's be very kind towards each other, and
6: right?
5: Will you look at those?
6: Right. It'll be like sitting around having a chat with William Buckley or someone like that. You know, talking about
5: a round table,
6: world events and whatnot, and using words like whatnot, exactly. And whatnot.
5: But I just, God, you can see right through people.
6: Look at her whatnot.
5: People what? Still want to be con, don't they? People. My dad was so right. People want to be BS.
6: No,
5: they
6: do.
5: Really, really want to be BS.
6: They
5: please
6: they
5: BS do. Me more.
6: They do. Seriously.
5: They really do.
6: Yeah, they do.
5: Just amazing. We are Red Eye Radio.
6: Brought to you by FPPF, Fuel Power Max.
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0: We are Red Eye Radio. He is Eric Carlin. I'm Gary McNamara. And then from the what are they smoking, can I have some of it? Bill Kristol writes over the weekend. Not Billy Kristol, not the actor. Right. Bill Kristol, the former conservative leader. You probably could have called him a conservative leader 20 years ago, 30 years ago.
1: Yeah.
0: Writes, I'm pro-freedom, pro-law and order, pro-limited government, and pro the Declaration of Independence and the Constitution. And so today, I'm a Democrat.
1: Okay.
0: I mean, the responses were like, dude, are you okay?
1: Yeah. Right.
0: Well, can I have what you're smoking?
1: The tweet that I posted from... accidentally while mowing my lawn that day made more sense. You're a huh? No, they stand for none of those. They want to dismantle the Constitution.
0: Yeah, it's just,
1: they want to, Kamala Harris is out there again talking about packing the courts and, you know, doing everything that get rid of the Electoral College, all of that.
0: The Senate.
1: Yep.
0: Pro law and order?
1: Defund the police. Hello.
0: Defund the police, defund ICE. It's just pro limited government?
1: Wow. Wow. Show me where they stand for that.
0: Pro freedom.
1: Show me where they stand for that.
0: Yeah.
1: Show me where they stand for that. Show me examples on each of those. You can't. You're smoking crack. You are smoking crack. And it's there's just no way around that.
0: Holy, I love this one. I can't use all the words. Holy S.
1: Yeah.
0: The levels of self-delusion and prostitute-level pandering are actually impressive.
1: Well, it's like
0: you ran straight into the arms of the party torching the border,
1: yeah,
0: weaponizing the Department of Justice against citizens, bankrupting the country on migrant luxury and green scams, celebrating cop killers,
1: right,
0: mutilating kids,
1: controlling speech on social media.
0: Yeah. I mean, it's just.
1: Yeah.
0: Wow. Unless he's just trolling.
1: Maybe.
0: Maybe.
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3: With SRN News, I'm Jason Walker. A drone strike has targeted a nuclear power plant in United Arab Emirates. So far, no one claiming responsibility, and officials do say there was little damage. World Health Organization has declared an Ebola outbreak in Congo and Uganda to be a public health emergency. More than 300 cases, 88 deaths have been reported. Three people have been killed, five injured, when a motorist slammed into numerous vehicles and pedestrians Saturday night in Oakland, California. The crash remains under investigation. Stocks mostly lower and oil prices have jumped. Markets in Japan and South Korea pulling back from their records. Yields on Japanese government bonds shooting higher, and investors have remained somewhat concerned about the situation in Iran. SRN News.
4: This is weatherology. I'm meteorologist Laura Lockwood with the Alexandria Lakes Area Forecast. Slight chance for showers and foggy early overnight. Otherwise, cloudy skies expected. Lows of aloft around 47. North winds 5 to 10 miles per hour. Cloudy skies expected again. Monday, slight chance for showers. High of 62. Cloudy skies Monday night. Thunderstorms likely. Lows around 40. For KXRA, a meteorologist, Laura Lockwood. Currently, it's 48 degrees.
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1: And he's Eric Harley, and I'm Gary McNamara. 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You know, when I read that the other day, I thought maybe it wasn't Bill Kristol, but I burst out laughing because I'm like,
2: like a parody account or something.
1: Yeah, what's he trying to sell here?
2: Yeah, right.
1: He's really trying to sell something. But let's go to Bill Maher on Friday.
2: Okay.
1: Bill Maher on Friday talking again anti-Semitism. All right. So here we go.
2: All right.
3: And finally, new rules since yesterday was Israel's birthday. Having become a nation on May 14th, 78 years ago, everyone must either wish her a happy birthday or admit they're anti-Semitic. Now, it's everyone's right in a free country to be anti-Semitic, but enough with hiding behind Israel or Zionism or Netanyahu. If you think, as so many do now, that when it comes to human rights, Israel is the monster country of all time, you either don't read or you don't care about your own hypocrisy. Because there are so many worse places. But that's where we are these days. No Jews, no news. Haha. But China, Russia, the Sudan, Iran, Myanmar, Haiti, the Congo, North Korea, all way worse. And that's how you know it's anti-Semitism. It's the inconsistency. People talk about Jews these days like something out of Stormfront. Except it's not Stormfront. It's an editor from the American Prospect, which is a venerable liberal publication that launched the careers of journalists like Ezra Klein. And yet no one blinks when one of their editors says, Israel is a brainwashed, psychopathic death cult that might need to be nuked to save the human race. Uh-huh. People say the left and the right can't agree on anything these days. Well, there is this one thing they agree on. Right-winger Tucker Carlson has Nick Fuentes and Holocaust deniers on his podcast and wonders along with them, who really was the bad guy in World War II? And the New York Times has on their podcast super-leftist Hassan Piker, who they call a progressive mind, and who says Zionists should be treated the same as Nazis, which I assume means hung at Nuremberg.
1: Now, you saw where he attempted to do the moral equivalency of the left and right there, of course.
2: Right, yeah, yeah.
1: Where he tried to say Tucker Carlson on the right. I have never viewed Tucker Carlson being on the right, even when he was on Crossfire. You and I were never, we were never caught up in the populist Republican idolatry of Tucker Carlson.
2: Right.
1: We were never there.
2: No.
1: We always thought he was odd in his own sort of way. And he basically admitted that the opinions that came from Fox were because that's what the producers wanted him to do.
2: Right.
1: And so where he is now, and I think I have an audio cut coming up here from Bacha Unger Sargon, who was talking about last week that, you know, that report came out about the October 7th atrocities and the day before the New York Times story about Israel training dogs to rape prisoners.
2: Yeah.
1: You know, it's just, you notice nobody on the left has jumped on that at all. Nobody.
2: No.
1: It's so radical.
2: You can't defend that.
1: In fact, it's the right that's been bringing that thing up and saying, this is false, this is false. Nobody's defending that at all. But she said, if there's anybody who's considered on the right who's an anti-Semite, they're called out by everybody.
2: Oh, yeah.
1: And it's true.
2: Yeah. No, you are.
1: And it's, you know, one of the things immediately that's come out is the one thing that could hurt J.D. Vance is if he still admits that he has a friendship with Tucker Carlson.
2: Yeah. Yeah, that's a problem.
1: You know, that's a problem in Republican conservative circles.
2: Right.
1: That, you know, who are the people, what is the political group that is pounding on anti-Semitism? It's the right.
2: Yeah.
1: It's Republican conservatives.
2: And
1: conservatives have no time for racism or discrimination.
2: Well, and post October 7th, which group was out in mass showing their anti-Semitism, promoting it proudly? Yep. It was the left.
1: Let's play this audio cut from Bacha Unger Sargon who is talking about the New York Times opinion piece on Israel, and really sort of covers all the bases here. Now, understand, remember, she's a lifelong Democrat liberal who changed about 2020.
2: Yeah.
1: 2020, right. 2021.
2: Right.
1: She's another one of the group, if you look at, you know, the Michael Schellenbergers, the Matt Taibbis, the Barry Weisses out there, the Jonathan Turleys. Even though he's never said he's still not a Democrat, but you're not going to find many Democrat arenas where he is welcome anymore because he's a constitutionalist and says, here's what the Constitution actually means.
2: Mm-hmm.
1: They don't want to hear that. And then we can go to Dershowitz, where Dershowitz is right now. But here she is talking about the New York Times.
4: You might not know it, but May is Jewish Heritage Month in the United States. So it was especially galling when the New York Times ran a front page opinion piece by columnist Nicholas Kristof, which claimed that, among other things, Israel had trained dogs to rape Palestinian prisoners. Yep, you heard that right. The New York Times, the one-time paper of record, the definitive legacy newspaper of this country, published an outright fabrication that Israelis had somehow overcome the laws of nature and taught dogs to rape Palestinians. It's astonishing that this needs to be said, but Jews trained dogs to rape prisoners is an IQ test. And if you believe it, you just failed. What's worse is the piece preempted by a day the publication of the most comprehensive report of the sexual crimes that Hamas had committed against Israeli men, women, and children on October 7th and after. They gang raped men and women before dismembering them. They sexually tortured the hostages they took, including the little girls. They committed crimes too horrific to repeat. Yet the day before this report came out, this report of actual crimes by Palestinians against Israeli Jews, the Times went with a fabricated report of Jewish crimes against Palestinians. It's atrocity inversion. It's victimhood envy. And it's just the purest form of anti-Semitism.
1: And it's true.
2: Yep.
1: And so expect you know, the conservative right to just pound on the New York Times over and over and over and over again on that.
2: Well, it's, you know, what Bill Maher was right to point out is when you're using words, well, it's Israel. The problem I have is Israel or the Zionist or Netanyahu or no. We know how you really think. And that weird piece by the New York Times is one prime example. It's bizarre, weird. I mean, I don't even know why in the world you would even post something like that. You would even write something like that. I really don't know. Your mind is twisted. And your hatred is showing.
1: Yeah, and their defense, well, it's an opinion piece. No, it's not.
2: No, it isn't. I mean, we know that everything they write in the New York Times is basically opinion. It's their liberal activism that's behind it. There is no journalism at the New York Times. That hasn't been the case in a long, long time.
1: Well, it's going to be a fascinating next few months as we go up to the midterms because, you know, we'll see what happens. The pressure. I mean, even though Trump said there is no pressure on prices, we know there is right now in this administration with Iran. But you get Iran settled if prices come down. Doesn't matter. The appeal of the tariffs, the 150 days for the tariffs is over, what, beginning of July?
2: Yeah.
1: That will end on that day. And that was even a lot less. I think it's been about, I forgot what the amount, but it was a lot less than the 100, or nearly $200
2: billion,
1: or the $168 billion that they have to now refund.
2: Right.
1: I don't think that if you include, I think that's a total amount that it probably includes interest or whatever.
2: Yeah.
1: But there's still a ton of lawsuits coming out.
2: Right.
1: People wanting damages.
2: Yeah.
1: Companies wanting damages for it. And then you've got a ton of lawsuits of people filing class action suits,
2: mm-hmm.
1: saying, wait a minute, what's going on here? We're the ones that paid it.
2: Right.
1: You know, here are the stats. You know, American companies paid 94% of the tariffs. And, you know, I've seen figures 70% of that or 80% of that was paid for by the consumer mm-hmm. in increased prices. The company gets all the money. I forgot what company said they're going to put that money into. Who was it who said it? They're going to put that money into not refunds, but lowering all the prices.
2: Yeah, I don't know, but it does. I don't know which company said
1: that. I forgot.
2: A
1: company said it last week. I forgot who it was.
2: But, of course, that's what you want to convey. We're going to take what we get back and translate that into savings for our customers.
1: So,
2: because what you're demonstrating is the full supply chain effect.
1: Right.
2: And if you don't acknowledge that when you get the money back, if you don't return that in some way to your customer, there's going to be, again, it's going to be not good for business.
1: FedEx, UPS.
2: Oh, okay.
1: FedEx, yeah. UPS said they will give tariff refunds to customers.
2: All right.
1: There it is.
2: Yeah.
1: Right there, yeah. Let me just get to right here. FedEx and UPS are vowing to return refunded money to customers in the wake of the February court ruling. On Wednesday, UPS confirmed the news to Nexstar, adding that the company will be working with the U.S. Customs and Border Protection, which is now accepting refund requests, to provide reimbursement. The first phase of the process will cover blah, blah, blah, blah. UPS is processing. That's all about they're getting the refund. That's why I said blah, blah, blah.
2: Is that on items that were shipped globally where the customer paid the direct import fee, the tariff?
1: I'm trying to see here.
2: Because that makes sense, because at that point, the customer, you've got a direct receipt of the customer paying that import fee, that tariff.
1: Our intent is straightforward. When refunds are issued to FedEx, we will issue refunds to shippers and consumers who originally bore those changes.
2: Yeah. Yeah, that sounds like direct. Yeah.
1: One Florida consumer who paid $8 for shipping and even more for a FedEx tariff bill told the Associated Press his fragrance oil from Toronto wasn't worth the $10 tariff for the $27 purchase.
2: Right, so they passed it directly on to their... Okay. So that makes sense.
1: Okay, they passed it directly on. They actually noted.
2: And you've got a receipt. And by the way, that makes sense. For global shipping companies, because
1: that also may make sense legally. Make it much easier legally.
2: I mean, you pay directly.
1: You know whatever transaction you made.
2: Yeah, you got a receipt on everything.
1: Right.
2: Yep.
1: Right. But the Republicans still can change the major issues affecting them.
2: Mm-hmm.
1: The Democrats can't.
2: No, in fact, they're going full bore in the opposite direction. They're going to do more of the same.
1: Who was it? Mark Elias, a well-known Democrat attorney member from the Clinton administration.
2: Oh, yeah.
1: Jonathan Turley wrote an article on that where he said he pointed out the Constitution of Virginia after the redistricting, basically making the point, we can get rid of the entire government. Get rid of the entire government. And Turley's like, yeah, that's a solution.
2: Yeah.
1: Get rid of the entire Virginia government. Yeah. It's good to see that there's critical thinking minds on the Democrat side.
2: Right.
1: We are Red Eye Radio.
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0: We are on our radio. He's Eric Cronin. I'm Gary McNamara. So, you know, just it's the end of the hour, so I had to just glance at the Babylon Bee, right?
1: Sure.
0: Ready? Here we go.
1: What do you got?
0: The New York Times updates their slogan to all the news that's fit to print, excuse me, all the news that's fit to print, plus any other rumor, no matter how implausible.
1: No, that's perfect.
0: I just love that one.
1: Yeah.
0: What was the other one that I saw that made me laugh? Oh, yeah, this one. Kids excited to learn of cool new alternative to vaping called smoking cigarettes.
1: Yeah. How long before that's cool?
0: Well,
1: again?
0: I want to make this case. Remember a long time ago when they came out and there were certain communities banning candy cigarettes because they lead to cigarette smoking.
1: I thought it was a gateway drug to Snickers bars.
0: Well, as I said, it's not a gateway drug, and I know that for a fact, because when I was a kid, I mean, we ate candy cigarettes. I mean, my blood sugar, my A1C must have been 100.
1: Yeah.
0: And we loved those things, and when we tried...
1: And they were pure sugar, by the way.
0: Yeah, when we tried the cool cigarettes, the menthol cigarettes behind my dad's garage...
1: They weren't sweet at all.
0: They didn't taste like candy cigarettes.
1: No.
0: None of the people behind that garage that smoked a cigarette after gorging on candy cigarettes ever ended up smoking.
1: Yeah, and when you chewed them, they were gross.

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2: News this hour from Town Hall. I'm Jason Walker. Continued bloodshed between Moscow and Kyiv. Ukrainian forces conducting large-scale strikes on Russia.
3: Over the weekend, one of Ukraine's largest drone strikes on Russia killed at least four people, including three near Moscow, and wounded a dozen others, according to local authorities. Debris also fell on Russia's largest airport without causing damage. Ukrainian President Vladimir Zelensky saying his country was entirely justified. Russia has repeatedly launched similar attacks on Ukraine's capital and other cities during the war. Ukrainian authorities saying Russian drone strikes over the weekend wounded eight people. I'm Julie Walker.
2: Thousands have descended upon the National Mall Sunday for Rededicate 250, a national jubilee of prayer, praise, and thanksgiving. A gathering aimed at celebrating 250 years of independence, as well as calling believers across America to unite in worship, prayer, and gratitude. Among those praying for America during the event, House Speaker Mike Johnston.
4: Almighty God, we ask that you hear these solemn petitions. Just as we, in the beginning, dedicated this land to your most holy name, today, here, Lord, in this 250th year of American independence, we hereby rededicate the United States of America as one nation under God.
2: All four crew members ejecting safely from a pair of Navy jets colliding during an air show at a military base over Idaho. Officials say the airmen are now in stable condition and the remainder of the show was canceled. Officials do say that no one on the ground was injured. More on these stories. townhall.com.
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2: Now, the man who took over for legendary investor Warren Buffett at Berkshire Hathaway, making his mark on the firm. More from correspondent Rich Thomason.
6: Berkshire Hathaway has more than tripled the size of its investment in Google's parent company as Greg Abel settled into the CEO job after taking over at the start of the year. Buffett was always reluctant to invest in tech firms because he said he didn't understand them well enough. Buffett did make an exception to that rule near the end of his CEO term by buying a massive Apple stake. But Abel appears to be more comfortable because by the end of March, Berkshire owned nearly 58 million Alphabet shares worth almost $17 billion. Rich Thomason reporting.
2: Oh, the artificial intelligence boom is leading to fights in some states over growing utility profits. Governors, attorneys general, and others protesting the rising electricity bills. Breaking news and analysis, townhall.com. New York lawmakers moving closer to changes in the state's public pension system for newer government workers. Here's John Scott.
7: The spotlight is on Tier 6, covering public employees hired since 2012. It was created to cut costs by raising the retirement age, increasing worker contributions, and trimming benefits. Now lawmakers and unions want changes, lowering retirement age, boosting payouts, and reducing contributions. Supporters say it aids hiring, but critics warn it would be unfair to employees

0: expected to find benefits cost billions and strain tight budgets.
1: Hawaii's recent catastrophic flooding devastating farms in the region, leaving many farmers still struggling. The storms in March brought Hawaii's worst flooding in some 22 years. More on these stories, townhall.com.
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3: This is Weatherology. I'm meteorologist Laura Lockwood with the Alexandria Lakes area forecast. Lows dip down to about 47. Fog and spots overnight under overcast skies. Northerly winds 5 to 10 miles per hour. Overcast skies with fog and spots early Monday. Slight chance for showers. Daytime highs approaching 62. Thunderstorms likely Monday night. Lows level off around 40. Overcast skies. For KXRA, I'm meteorologist Laura Lockwood. Currently, it's 49 degrees.
4: Now, it's Red Eye Radio. Gary McNamara and Eric Hurley talk about everything from politics to social issues and news of the day. 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
5: All across America, we are Red Eye Radio. He is Eric Carlin, and I'm Gary McNamara. Welcome and good morning. Thanks so much for being here.
6: Thank you.
5: You know, one thing over the weekend that I saw a number of articles that just said, where's the excitement for soccer in the World Cup? There just doesn't seem to be any excitement. And I'll verify that by looking at the front page of FoxNews.com, where they have three stories on the WNBA and nothing about the World Cup.
6: I'm sorry. Three stories on the WNBA?
5: Three stories on the WNBA.
6: Wow. Are there three stories about the WNBA? Are there three things?
5: Well, one
6: that
5: was
6: you can write about.
5: One was that a player on one team that was hyped in the promo and and didn't score for 17 minutes, but Caitlin Clark had 21. That was one.
6: Okay. All right. Caitlin Clark would be the story, I guess.
5: You know, right. It's really not it's not the WNBA. It's Caitlin really, Clark.
6: It's Caitlin Clark's story. So, all right.
5: And the other one on Caitlin Clark was, the other one was Angel Reese, who's always, you know, viewed as a competitor against Caitlin Clark.
6: Yeah.
5: She was benched. In a game. That was a separate story. Wasn't the same story.
6: Oh.
5: And then the other one was how the statistician, I'm not kidding you, I'm not making this up. This is a story on Fox News.
6: Right.
5: The statistician on Friday night made a mistake and they found out and they credited, Caitlin Clark, you know, for, I guess, more points or whatever.
6: Okay.
5: Right. And those are the stories. So, but nothing on soccer, but three WNBA stories.
6: Okay. All right,
5: and of course the normal was there was some kind of media awards movie show or something.
6: Was it the ACMs?
5: Is the ACMs
6: is what you showed me during the
5: the ACMs and a couple
6: Academy
5: of
6: Country Music,
5: couple of stories on cleavage,
6: right.
5: You know, but that's
6: there's always something to talk about when it comes to cleavage.
5: Yeah, same with the New York Post. They had a story showing cleavage. So I mean, we're getting into the really serious news. I will tell you this, so it was a weekend. You and I were talking about it. I said, this is a weekend where not a lot happened.
6: Well, phones don't work this way, but I think they do. When I look at my phone and I'm not getting as many notifications. You know, it was just a little bit of a slower weekend. And I start tapping the screen on my phone as if that's the reason they're not coming through. I actually went to a couple of apps, you know, Wall Street Journal, whatever, Fox News, to look, like, are some of the stories just not being pushed to my phone for some reason? Hey, you guys not sending me everything? So it was a slow weekend, relatively speaking. I mean, all the stuff about China, you know, the old saying, Who cares about the price of tea in China? Actually, it's about the price of tea in the U.S. That's the actually great concern that people have. But I think that, what did I see on Friday? The five takeaways, I think somebody had six this time. The six takeaways from Trump's visit to China. I'm like, okay. This is what could happen. All right. You're putting a lot of trust into, number one, one meeting, one get-together, and number two, China. So, really, I think a couple of things come out of that. Taiwan, you know, hey, don't you dare. And that was the gauntlet that Xi put on the table, if you want to call it a gauntlet. You know, it was like a meeting of two of the five families from New York. Hey, look at me. If we do something about Taiwan and you try and intervene, you do one thing, there's going to be a problem. But it's the other thing, the other takeaway would be what to do about Iran. And basically, the gist of it is they came to the agreement. The one commonality or the one common piece of common ground they found was that Iran cannot have nukes. And Xi apparently in the meeting agreed. And I thought to myself, yeah, well, he's trying to get trainloads of them, you know, or whatever they need over to Iran.
7: I saw a great story that talked about the fact, and I sort of agree with this, that promoting what everything was about, they talked past each other and didn't confront each other on anything that should have been confronted.
6: Yeah, no, there was
7: that basically Trump saying one thing, Xi saying another thing. Not that they didn't agree on umbrella stuff, which has no specific. Well, is umbrella greater than framework? Is it umbrella and then framework comes next?
6: Yes. I was going to say agreement? Framework is underneath umbrella.
7: Yeah, but I'll tell you what I got over this weekend, and again, I think that, you know, a lot of the social media and not the Sunday morning news shows, but what social media and X puts as the highlights of it.
6: Yeah.
7: What I saw, for example, is the big topics over the weekend for Republicans were what they wanted to promote. Was Bill Cassidy losing? There's going to be a runoff between two other candidates in Louisiana.
6: Right.
7: About the Russian hoax.
6: Yeah.
7: And
6: yeah.
7: What was the other one? There was another one. Oh, it just popped out of my mind here. For a second, but
6: was it something regarding Tucker Carlson or no?
7: That was the thing where and we'll play the audio coming up. That was where Bill Maher was talking about the fact that one thing the right and left can agree on and started talking about the anti-Semitism of the Democrats. Most of it was on the anti-Semitism of the Democrats. And he said, but what both the left and the right can agree with, is the anti-Semitism of Tucker Carlson, you know, and bringing on Fuentes or whatever. And I'm like, they're not part of the mainstream. I don't know any mainstream person. I don't know any mainstream Republican right now that endorses any of the anti-Semitism statements that have come from Tucker Carlson or Nick Fuentes or anything else.
6: Right.
7: I don't know any. They're not in the mainstream.
6: No.
7: You know, the anti-Semitism is mainstream, but
6: and on the left, they're embracing the anti-Semitism. I mean, it's everywhere for the party.
7: He was making that case too, I went, okay, he's just desperate to have the moral equivalency between the both parties.
6: Trying to ride that fence like he always does so he can claim to be an independent, which he's not.
7: Yeah, but to get back where I was, but it was January 6th, Bill Cassidy. And COVID.
6: Yeah.
7: And COVID with Fauci.
6: Right.
7: And I'm thinking to myself, there's not one independent that cares about that.
6: Well,
7: There's not one independent that cares about it. I'm not saying that those stories aren't important and that we shouldn't do whatever we can to still find the truth out on it, whether you can indict anybody or not, because I think there needs to be a record of the truth. But that's all I heard, and I'm like,
6: they're
7: you.
6: Not the driver. They're not the they're not the motivator when it comes to what's going to happen in November.
7: Right. They're not the
6: they're not the driver at all.
7: Right.
6: They absolutely need to be hashed out, no doubt.
7: Well,
6: but they're not the issues that are going to move people.
7: Well,
6: in November,
7: the whole Bill Cassidy thing. Look, a political party wants unity.
6: Yep.
7: This is a guy that after the sham congressional hearings, as we remember, with Liz Cheney involved in it, where there was a complete lack of a defense and or the ability to cross-examine whatsoever, didn't just vote to impeach because he can't do that. He voted to remove Trump from office. Well, you're gone.
6: Yeah,
7: you're
6: exactly.
7: gone. But,
6: exactly.
7: But whatever happens, whoever gets, you know, whoever wins the runoff, there's still going to be a split, whatever that split is in the Republican Party in, you know, in Louisiana.
6: Mm-hmm.
7: And I don't know what any new candidate for a Republican is promoting that is focused on what the country is concerned about right now.
6: Right.
7: Sorry, I don't.
6: Yeah.
7: Because
6: yeah.
7: it's prices.
6: Yeah. Yep.
7: And it's almost as if we just don't talk about it anymore. Let's just, it's almost as if the attempt is to shore up the base. Let's shore up the base.
6: Yeah.
7: We're going to get, we're going to get COVID. We're going to get, we're going to find out the truth about the 2020 election. We're going to find out just what happened with, you know, the whole J6 and the Russian hoax.
6: Mm-hmm.
7: Not that those shouldn't be investigations that happen, but those were all the lead stories of Republicans over the weekend. And currently what is happening right now has almost disappeared, including. Saw somebody write the other day, they just, and it's a supporter of Trump, saying, and it's almost as if Iran's on automatic pilot. We're not really doing anything.
6: Right.
7: And and it's like, and that just keeps sitting there, and something has to be done. So, you know, I look at that. I, again, I'm not saying that those things shouldn't be looked into, but the fact is you've got a midterm coming up here. And the only thing that people care about right now that will get you the win is prices.
6: And when it comes to fuel, it's about Iran.
7: Yeah, exactly.
6: It's tied directly to Iran. And look, in a non-election year, in an election year, the mission counts first. And at any point, the mission is number one. But the fallout from the mission right now is the effect on gas prices. And people don't care when they're, you know, pumping at $4.19 Actually, north of here, I saw $3.69 I thought it was a typo, and then I started looking around. It was up Highway 75, about an hour north of
7: our area. You know what I heard more about?
6: Hmm.
7: Any the biggest thing I heard, really, it just it was Thursday and Friday.
6: Yeah,
7: what I heard them, and these are from friends of mine, totally Trump supporters from the very, very beginning went, what the hell was he talking about with Sean Hannity? We played the audio cut. What the hell is he talking about the Chinese? What in the hell is going on with him? I heard more of that. And maybe that tainted my perspective of this weekend. And again, it's just this weekend. That's what we're viewing the last couple of days.
6: Yeah.
7: But when he started talking about the fact that we need the, there was a 500,000
6: student visas,
7: you know, Chinese communist student visas over here.
6: Right.
7: And we need that to keep the colleges going, and they need to keep buying the farmland because otherwise
6: his farmers are hurting
7: He was made it sound like U.S. agriculture would stop if the Chinese weren't buying farms. And that's not true.
6: Right.
7: And it was just like the most bizarre thing where and you know it was a bizarre thing because after that nobody talked about it at all. Nobody. I was amazed that Democrats didn't pound on that.
6: Right. Yeah, no.
7: But then I mean, Democrats probably didn't because they're like, shh, we've got an association with Chinese spies, unlike the Republicans.
6: Yeah.
7: Let's just keep this quiet.
6: Right.
7: But it's just, you know, it's, you know, that maybe just set me off going, as a political analyst, what should you be doing right now? The last thing that Trump should be doing. You know, the whole thing is, well, he's trying to shore up his base. Not there, he wasn't.
6: I don't know who he was appealing to.
7: It's like, what the hell is he talking about?
6: Yeah, no, it was. I think that was the question I asked that night when we came in. It was on about that story. Who's benefiting from what? Who are you trying to appeal to? Xi doesn't get to vote, as far as I know. Some of his spies in the U.S. might. Wow. I mean, it's just, I don't know. It's beyond, because it's beyond blunder. It's not like he mispronounced a name. He was promoting things and, you know, giving it some, you know, again, real promotion in an interview on Fox News. I don't know where it goes. Who are you trying to appeal to? 500,000 student visas. Yes, let them buy the farmland. No, and no.
7: Yeah, it was just, it's bizarre. So, and when I saw the, you know, the Bill Cassidy thing and just the focus of so many of the Sunday morning news shows and the Republican influencers on social media, he's gone, as if there's some great victory instead of, okay, you're rearranging a little bit the chairs in the political Titanic, are you not?
6: Yeah. Yeah, you're...
7: As if that's the biggest story out there. I always figured he'd be gone.
6: Yeah.
7: You know, it was a few years ago, but he had a six-year term. I figured he would be gone because you can't do that in a political party.
6: No.
7: But to talk about, you know, that this is the most important thing out there, it's a story for the day. But the focus of MAGA has won, MAGA has won. Well, we've got a ton of MAGA candidates out there that didn't do too well.
6: Right. Yeah. Look, it's one good indicator. The only indicator that really matters is November.
7: Yeah. Yeah. It's an indicator that Republicans are saying, sorry, that was bogus.
6: And
7: you just forget about jumping on the Democrats. You didn't care about due process for the president at all.
6: Yeah.
7: As a conservative, you know, that was the thing there. And you were playing along, you know, you were playing along with the Democrats, but forget about that. You made the decision to endorse an investigation that was completely and totally bogus.
6: Yep. Say hi to Liz Cheney for us.
7: Yeah, you fell for. You're gone from the Republican Party.
6: Yep.
7: What difference that will make in November? I don't think it's going to be great either way.
6: No, I think any effect is already priced in. Yep. I believe
7: we are Red Eye Radio.
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0: Beer Runner Radio. He is Eric Carlin. I'm Gary McNamara. Why Republicans were right, though, to fire Bill Cassidy, in essence. We'll have that coming up following the bottom of the hour. And it's an audio cut that he had where he was asked specifically the question.
1: Yeah.
0: Would you do the same? Knowing what you did know today, would you have done the same thing? And he wouldn't answer the question. He's like, I look towards the future.
1: Yeah, wait a minute. Yeah.
0: You've just spent the last little bit talking about what you accomplished over the last 5 years.
1: Yeah.
0: So why can't you answer this one?
1: Right.
0: Oh, it's just greatness. We'll get to that. Plus, I know there's a, what was the other audio that we have coming up? Because it was just, we didn't talk about this last week where the Senate voted that if there's a shutdown, the rules now will say they don't get paid.
1: Yes. Right. Exactly.
0: And it was unanimous, and Rick Scott spoke on it about a senator who complained that we can't go without a paycheck because of I got a mortgage. It's like, what about TSA?
1: So, tell it to TSA.
0: Yeah. But it was unanimous. Nobody voted against it.
1: No. Right.
0: Not one person who voted against it. They all voted not to be paid.
1: That was a bit surprising.
0: Does that mean shutdowns are gone forever?
1: Probably.
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3: With SRN News, I'm Jason Walker. A cruise ship hit by a deadly hantavirus outbreak entering a Dutch port of Rotterdam for disinfection. It carries 25 crew members and two medical personnel. All passengers had disembarked elsewhere. That crew will enter immediate quarantine. World Health Organization has declared an Ebola outbreak in Congo and Uganda to be a public health emergency of international concern. More than 300 suspected cases, 88 deaths so far. A drone strike has targeted a nuclear power plant, the only one in the United Arab Emirates. So far, no one has claimed responsibility, and authorities say damage was light. Three people are dead, five injured, when a motorist slammed into several people in Oakland, California. SRN News.
4: This is weatherology. I'm meteorologist Laura Lockwood with the Alexandria Lakes Area Forecast. Lows dip down to about 47. Fog and spots overnight under overcast skies. Northerly winds 5 to 10 miles per hour. Overcast skies with fog and spots early Monday. Slight chance for showers. Daytime highs approaching 62. Thunderstorms likely Monday night. Lows level off around 40. Overcast skies. For KXRA, I'm meteorologist Laura Lockwood. Currently, it's 49 degrees.
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1: And we are Red Eye Radio. He is Eric Carly, and I'm Gary McNamara. We got some great audio coming up. 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
2: Oh.
1: All coming up.
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1: In a minute.
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1: All right, so here we go. This is on Bill Cassidy and losing in the primary, a runoff between the two other candidates coming up here. But here he is. This is before the election. This is before the election, I believe. On Fox News, on the Big Weekend Show.
2: Yeah.
1: All right.
2: Yeah.
1: Ready for this?
2: All right.
1: Okay. Here we go.
4: You and I got to serve in the Congress for a little while, but my question for you is still about Donald Trump. I mean, knowing what you know now about the farce that was put forward to the American people and the Congress, knowing what you know now, would you still vote to actually convict Donald Trump of the charges that he was put up for?
5: Reporters always love to ask that question. I'm a doctor. You give me all the information I can. I make a decision. I move on. I don't keep on going back. Oh, what happened 5 years ago? I'm thinking about what's going to happen 5 years
4: from
5: now.
4: With all due respect,
5: or tonight.
4: You just talked
5: Hang
4: about
5: on, Jason.
4: The stuff
5: let me finish.
4: You've done for
5: let
4: the
5: me
4: last
5: finish,
4: five
5: Jason.
4: Years. You just touted everything you've done for the last five
5: no,
4: years. Why can't you answer that question? Did you? Or did you not?
5: Hey, Jason,
4: knowing
5: if
4: what
5: I can
4: you
5: finish,
4: know now, which,
5: Jason,
4: no,
5: if I
4: get, I want you to answer that question. Would you or would you not actually vote to convict, knowing what you know now? It's a simple question.
5: Yeah, Jason, you may go back and flagellate yourself over decisions in the past. I do not. I move on. By the way, what I'm talking about is not just the present, it is the future. By the way, the future also includes that if somebody wants somebody working for the state of Louisiana, for the future, not fixated on the past, then polls close at 8 o'clock tonight. Get out there and vote. But
3: well, one thing he did say that's accurate, he's moving on. He will be moving on.
1: I mean, that's what he was saying during the campaign.
3: Yeah.
1: I'm not going to talk about it.
3: Right.
1: You can't do that.
3: No, you went out of your way. I don't even know how you did it as a conservative. I'm a doctor.
1: I don't care.
3: What does that have to do with anything? Let me ask you, are you a doctor of the Constitution? Are you a doctor of due process? Apparently not.
1: But you can't ride the fence on that.
3: He's trying to avoid it altogether. He's running from it.
1: And I think Jason framed it right, knowing what you know today, because as we all know, and we knew it immediately.
3: Right.
1: I mean, it didn't take long. I mean, when you saw what Liz Cheney was defending, and we know that in the process of Congress doing it, the Democrats doing it, cross-examination, due process of any form was not allowed.
3: No.
1: At all.
3: No.
1: In that process. And as we've said before, about the whole Liz Cheney thing, Dick Cheney, when he was in Congress, if that was pulled by Democrats, would have thrown a fit.
3: Yeah. Yes.
1: I know later on in life he changed his mind on that.
3: And supported his daughter. Yeah.
1: Right. That was not, I guarantee, Dick Cheney, when he was in Congress, would have never agreed with that system that was set up with no ability to cross-examine witness or bring in your own evidence.
3: Right. Right.
1: And, you know, forget about whether you believe he did it or not, because I don't believe, I believe the charges were bogus to begin with.
3: Right, right.
1: But forget about even that. Forget
3: Let's talk about due process. Let's talk about the process itself.
1: The whole process of getting the accurate information as to what happened, the Democrats would not allow in.
3: No.
1: And if you went along with it, it means you basically approved of a process that you can arguably call a frame-up.
3: Well, you're no better than any of the liberals who are lying through their teeth on a daily basis. When you throw out the process altogether, you have built a rigged system process, they called it. It wasn't a real process. It wasn't legit to take down a president. I cannot imagine. To me, it's a Bill Kristol moment. You were never a conservative.
1: You were never a conservative. Thank you for reminding me.
3: Yeah.
1: Thank you. We'll get to this later on. Something on Bill Kristol coming up here, what he wrote on X over the weekend.
3: Yeah.
1: But thank you. We haven't even discussed it. Thank you.
3: Right.
1: Go ahead.
3: No, we didn't.
1: Go ahead.
3: And it's, you know, it's just one of those moments where you're just throwing out all your conservative. And then, I'm a doctor. We're talking due process. We're talking about the Constitution. By the way, I wouldn't be bragging about how much of a degree or medical training you have, because I don't know how you did that and passed, because you apparently have zero critical thinking skills.
1: But you know the first thing when somebody brings in their title as an argument?
3: Yeah.
1: To me, that's the ultimate in elitism.
3: It is. It is. It because it's the attempt to shut down the person on the other side. That's, you're trying to shut down. Oh, I'm sorry. Forgive me.
1: You're a doctor? You're beyond reproach.
3: Right.
1: You're a doctor.
3: Wow. Yeah.
1: Doctor.
3: Well.
1: Oh, my God. I'm singing the Thompson Twins.
3: You
1: shoot me now.
3: Well, we need to call a proctologist because we know where his head is.
1: All right, you ready for this?
3: Okay. I tried to write one on the fly. I apologize for that.
1: Well, he...
3: I'm very sorry. But this is just the arrogance. By the way, that's the same arrogance that sends you packing, just like Liz Cheney. Good luck. See ya.
1: Have you ever argued with anybody saying, but I'm the talk show host?
3: As long as you don't ask my wife that.
1: That has no credibility to begin with.
3: Yeah, right.
1: They're just saying, Gary, what do you think about this?
3: You know who I am.
1: Well, do you know who I am? Before I answer this, do you know who I am?
3: Do you know who I
1: am? Do you understand who I am?
3: Yeah.
1: Isn't that a song, too?
3: Yeah, exactly.
1: But here we go. Here's John Kennedy, Senator Kennedy, answering that question. You ready?
3: Yeah. All right.
1: Here we go.
3: Okay.
1: The other senator from Louisiana. Mm. Here we go. All right.
2: So what happened in Louisiana last night?
6: Well, Peter, here's the way I see it. unless you're God's perfect idiot, the result was predictable. Ground control to Major Tom. The polls have shown for well over a year that Senator Cassidy was in trouble. I think the president's endorsement of Congresswoman Letlow was sort of the icing on the cake. Bill knew that. But he decided to run anyway. I respect that. I thank him for his service. He was very gracious in his concession speech. We now got a runoff between two fine people. For what it's worth, I don't plan to get involved. A wise man once said nothing. Why? Because he's a wise man. But I don't plan on weighing in. And, you know, if one of them starts talking about my mama, I might. But otherwise, I'm just going to vote like everybody else.
1: Now, see, okay, that's how you get around really not answering a question, but entertaining everybody where they go, oh, okay, and then you move on to the...
3: if Senator Kennedy went on tour, I'd buy tickets. Front row seats. And number two, is that Luther Vandross music playing in the background? What was that? I don't know what the music was. It sounded like somebody's maybe ringtone or something going off.
1: No, he was at some event. He was at some event. Okay. I don't know if it was the White House or never. I couldn't tell. There's just a big lawn behind him.
3: Okay.
1: I don't know.
3: Okay. All right. I couldn't see it from this side. All right. I thought, man, he's a Luther Vandross fan. But no, when Senator Kennedy talks, we take every chance, like liberals, we take every chance we can to play his audio because he's right and he's very entertaining in making his point.
1: Well, he said the obvious that, you know, but which we said the obvious. Well, of course he was going to lose.
3: Right.
1: You can't do what Cassidy did and expect to win in the Republican Party. And it's not based. It is not based on absolute loyalty to Donald Trump. It was based on the fact of the process that the Democrats put forward that completely was one-sided with the lack of due process of allowing other witnesses and cross-examination of those witnesses and cross-examination of the evidence was not allowed.
3: Right.
1: You can't do that and be a Republican conservative. You cannot do that.
3: Nope.
1: And Cassidy knew it. That's why, you know, before the polls ended on Saturday, he wouldn't answer the question.
3: Right.
1: But it's just as bad. It's just as bad not answering the question as he did.
3: But you're making it worse.
1: Yeah.
3: And then, you know, you want to boast about being a doctor. Well, I'm a doctor. Well, great. If I think I have an infection, I'll call you. Now, answer the question. Seriously, does this look infected?
1: I'm a doctor, so I look to the future. Well, I don't know. My blood work was 2 weeks ago. Yeah. I want to know what you thought about it.
3: Really? Because you were just lecturing me on all the stuff I've done in the past to gain 20 pounds. It's. I think we were focusing on the past a few minutes ago.
1: Gary, you shouldn't have been smoking cigarettes for the last 50 years.
3: Right.
1: By the way, I don't smoke cigarettes.
3: Right.
1: You shouldn't have been smoking cigarettes for the last 50 years. Doctor, why are you going into the past?
3: Well,
1: let's look to the positive of the future.
3: It's like I told my doctor. Sober for 18 years. He's like, that's awesome. I said, the first 18. So I stole that joke, by the way.
1: It's a good one.
3: Yeah.
1: I like it.
3: But it's boasting to try and shut down the interviewer. That's you're trying to, or anyone debating you. Well, I'm a doctor. Well, I don't see your stethoscope. Sorry. I couldn't see your lab coat. You know, it's just so.
1: Well, bogus. But that's the dumbest argument when you use your title either for you or the lack of a title is used against you. You know, you're not in a.
3: Yeah.
1: You know, we've gotten this before. You guys aren't economists. What's an economist?
3: Right. Right.
1: Well, you didn't go to school. What school? What school of economics should I have gone to?
3: Well,
1: an Ivy League socialist economics school?
3: I was at coffee with a cop one time, and I was asking people, hey, can I see your ID? And one of the guys with badges said, hey, you're not a cop. So that's kind of offensive. That's kind of offensive.
1: That didn't happen.
3: I just wanted to see some IDs.
1: We are Red Eye Radio.
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0: We are on our radio. He is Eric Carly, and I'm Gary McNamara. Welcome and good morning. Thanks so much for being here this morning. So, oh man, I'm telling you,
1: yeah,
0: what a weekend it was. So much going on. We'll get to Iran here in just a little bit. A couple of things that Bill Maher said yesterday that I thought was interesting, but the one thing that I thought was just greatness was, because it was just so bad, was Bill Kristol's comment, if you heard about that the other day on X, which was just absolutely mind-boggling. He said, I'm pro-freedom, pro-law and order, pro-limited government, and pro-the Declaration and the Constitution, and so today I'm a Democrat. Wow.
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0: and to remind them that this is what happened that fateful day. It's the seminal moment for us as Americans in this century. Like World War II was for the 20th century, 9/11 is for the 21st century. So we got to keep that memory alive and not let it fade away into oblivion.
1: Spokesman Dan DeLeon says it's really a moving experience.
0: It's a 21-foot piece of steel, weighs about 16,000 pounds. It's the memories of people who lost their lives on 9/11. It's considered sacred because the bodies were never recovered. So it's literally a graveyard. It's important to the foundation, and it's very moving to see it and to be able to be a part of it.
1: A veteran evangelist dead at 82.
2: Reverend James Robinson got his start in Pasadena, Texas. He pushed through a lot of tough times early on, though, to eventually build an international platform. Robinson often talked about feeling called to the ministry when he was just a kid. Robinson officially kicked off his TV evangelism ministry back in 1968.
1: That is correspondent Andrew Stewart reporting. A drone strike has targeted the United Arab Emirates' only nuclear power plant. No one claiming responsibility, no major damage. Investigation underway in Idaho, where four crew members ejected safely after a pair of Navy jets collided and crashed during an air show. All four are in stable condition. 5.2 earthquake striking South China's Guangxi region, killing two people and toppling more than a dozen buildings. Officials say some 7,000 people have been evacuated. More on these stories, townhall.com.
3: In a world where more and more people decide what's right and wrong based on how they feel, what happens when feelings become the only moral standard? 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
1: It might be a bit unusual, but what we have here is a very talented and very dedicated young lady. Correspondent Donna Warder reports on a college student in Michigan who's becoming a first.
4: Michaela Esposito is a student at Washtenaw Community College in Ann Arbor, Michigan, and she's really good at welding. So good, she'll be the first female welder to represent the United States at a worldwide competition in China in September called the World Skills Competition. Esposito said when she was a kid, she had a dream of being the first female to accomplish something.
5: I just figured everything was already taken. So when I got to this position, I figured out that this is kind of my shot to make history in a way.
4: She says she's getting a lot of practice.
5: I'm currently welding 80 hours a week, and in between now and September, I'll be doing a series of practice competitions.
4: I'm Donna Water.
1: 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Largest commuter rail system in North America shutting down.
6: Hundreds of thousands of commuters in and around New York are left figuring out how they will get around without the Long Island Railroad after a strike by workers shut down the nation's busiest rail system Saturday. Union rep Kevin Sexton.
7: We're far apart at this point.
6: They were negotiating pay and other benefits with the Metropolitan Transportation Authority. Chairman Jana Lieber.
8: We cannot responsibly make a deal that implodes the MTA's budget.
6: The first LIRR strike in decades comes as many were relying on the system for the Yankees and Mets subway series and a Bruce Springsteen concert at Madison Square Garden. Julie Walker, New York.
1: AI apparently leading to fights in some states over utility profits. Leaders in several states bitterly complaining about the rising electricity bills. More on these stories at townhall.com.

0: This is weatherology. I'm meteorologist Laura Lockwood with the Alexandria Lakes Area Forecast. Lows dip down to about 48 with fog overnight under cloudy skies, north winds 5 to 10 miles per hour. Chance of rain showers with fog in spots early Monday. High temperatures reach up to 56. Cloudy skies expected. Cloudy skies expected Monday night. Storms likely. Lows level off around 39. For KXRA, I'm meteorologist Laura Lockwood. Right now, it's 48 degrees.
1: Now, it's Red Eye Radio. Gary McNamara and Eric Harley talk about everything from politics to social issues and news of the day. Whether you're up late or you're just starting your day, welcome to the show from the Relief Factor Studios. 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
2: All across America, we are Red Eye Radio. He is Eric Harley, and I'm Gary McNamara. Did you see the? I saw it there that somebody did the statistics. 6-1 commencement speakers here with graduation coming up are liberal. Did you see any of Eric Church's commencement speech at the University of North Carolina with his guitar, explaining how every guitar string relates to life?
3: Yeah.
2: It was fantastic.
3: I saw the story on it. I didn't see the entire speech.
2: Oh, yeah,
3: it was great. But yeah,
2: it's too long to play. But I'll see if I can get some short clips of it. But it was really interesting. Talked a lot about really no politics. Talked about you as an individual being a moral individual, and talked about character.
3: Right.
2: And talked about family and parents. I mean, it was really, really, really, really, really, really good.
3: Yeah. It was, I love that. And usually the words Eric and Church don't go together. But in this instance, it was really great. That's a very thoughtful speech, by the way. Unlike the commencement address that Obama gave. Now, was he former president when he gave it, the one where he basically told them, I don't know, he may have been in office. I think he was out of office. Remember?
2: Yes.
3: Now, don't go out there and get a bunch of computers and start looking things up. He actually told them, stay off the computers.
2: Stay an idiot, for God's sakes.
3: Don't Google. And I was, and we know why. Don't be looking up any facts or nothing.
2: Well, that was almost. When you look back at it, just the umbrella of the umbrella narrative of Obama. You know that he was so incredibly smart.
3: Yeah,
2: and he wasn't. He was was really one of the dumbest presidents with the things that he had said and the goals that he. That he had. Remember the loss of jobs is what was responsible for the loss of jobs in the United States?
3: Yeah, it was ATMs.
2: ATMs. It's like, what an idiot. I mean, seriously, it was just on so many things. You had somebody who was completely and totally clueless as to how the world ran. And, you know, you saw the idolatry towards him.
3: Yeah,
2: come on. And, remember the stuff was so dumb. Oh, my gosh. Remember the pledge?
3: Oh, my gosh.
2: Oh, the pledges of all the Hollywood stars. Now that Obama's president, they're going to live a right life. They weren't living a right life before Obama, but because of Obama, now they're going to live life correctly. Give me a break.
3: You had the Will I Am song, but then you also had the kids chanting. Barack Hussein Obama.
2: Oh, yeah.
3: I thought, wait a minute.
2: The chant was great, though.
3: Did they steal from the SpaghettiOs commercial back in the day?
2: Obama.
3: Or Campbell's Soup or something. It was bizarre. It was weird. If you say, I voted for the guy, all right, that doesn't sound weird. You start singing a song, and the pledge thing too. I thought we actually said it then. So when he's no longer president, because at some point, you know, regardless of how long he serves, he will be former president. Are you going to undo your pledge? Because who's the next guy? What if we had gone back? What if we could go back in time? To the people who, all the celebrities who made a pledge to Obama then and say, hey, you guys, next up is Donald Trump. So you guys keep making your pledges, because in 2016, Donald Trump will be president. Let's see the kind of pledges you're making then, yeah, just, weirdos.
4: Just so. I mean, it's just, you look back at this great country, but the idiocy of people at times, and it's just, and the only good thing is the idiocy is less here than in other countries. But other countries learn, you know, we talked about, I've seen more articles now on Sweden, you know, Sweden, mm-hmm. how they're just, you know, Sweden's completely changing as to where they were as a socialist country, to the point where in some economic indicators, they're more free than Democrats wish to be in the United States.
3: Well, it's Margaret Thatcher. At some point, you run out of other people's money. But also, the other side of that is the draw of capitalism and a growing economy. And as I've said for a while, capitalism is the original crowdfunder. It's the one, capitalism, a free society and free markets. This is the greatest opportunity. And the reason we know this is because we're having a massive debate about the millions and millions and millions and millions of people who want to come here and what to do about it. That's the, we're the big attraction for a reason, and capitalism is at the basis of that because it gives people greater freedom, whether they're from here or not.
4: When you say free markets, you're talking about, as we said before, you're talking about capitalism, free markets. You're talking about a economic system where everything is voluntary. Mm-hmm. Socialism and communism is not. It's government forcing you.
3: Right.
4: Whoever's in government at that time, forcing you to act with your capital in a certain way.
3: Mm-hmm.
4: And then eventually it doesn't become your capital anymore.
3: Right.
4: Eventually, and your property anymore.
3: Right.
4: It disappears by the time you get to full communism. And so the reality is the central government, whether it's in the United States or whether it's in Europe or whether it's in China, they can't run an economy. You know, and, you know, this is when, you know, the populists in the Republican Party, well, they can't run it, but Trump's a business person, so he should run the economy. Go to hell.
3: Well,
4: no one person can run the economy, which is why we completely disagree with Trump, you know, getting stakes in different, you know, companies. The government has no business in any of it at all.
3: Well,
4: none of it.
3: The move to deregulate, if you think about the massive movement to deregulate under the Trump second term.
4: That's the contradiction.
3: That's what we're looking for.
4: Yeah, that's what we're looking for.
3: For you to not be a part of it.
4: Right.
3: Get out of the way.
4: Right. I'm going to deregulate, but I'm also going to tax you.
3: Right. Yeah.
4: You know, with the tariffs.
3: Right.
4: And, you know, that's just, again, you don't see a lot of Republicans out there. You don't see any Republicans, mainstream Republicans, saying, we need to keep the tariffs going.
3: Right.
4: I don't meet any Trump supporters anymore that say that.
3: No. No.
4: I mean, it doesn't matter. You can't. But I was surprised at the number when the Supreme Court first came in with the initial tariffs and said, sorry, the president can't tax companies.
3: Mm-hmm.
4: Well, that's why they lied and said, you know, excuse me, he lied because Bessent didn't. Bessent was telling the truth. His Treasury Secretary was telling the truth, saying, no, the tax is here. And I've asked this question. Look, we're conservatives. We're conservative libertarians. And We believe in the Constitution. And I was disappointed that so many people that claim they're conservatives, I mean, major conservative personalities, not fringe, were saying the Supreme Court was wrong on that and Trump had the right to tax American companies. Mm-hmm. They just said, to hell with the separation of powers.
3: Yeah.
4: We don't give a damn about the separation of powers.
3: Right.
4: And as we said before, we take this very seriously. Who gets to tax us?
3: Yeah. Well, because if you come in and once you start wrapping the government's hands around capitalism, the next move is when the Democrats get control and take it even further.
4: Right.
3: Because once you've kicked that door open, you can't close it again.
4: And so we look at it and go, you know, the deregulation, wonderful. I'm going to deregulate over here, but I'm going to tax you over here. I'm going to deregulate over here. You know, it's like the, you know, the entire thing with, you know, every conservative breathed a sigh of relief. Thank God we didn't, you know, we didn't take over Spirit Airlines.
3: Mm-hmm. Yeah.
4: Thank God that didn't happen.
3: Wow.
4: Stop talking about that. Every company that fails, okay, we're going to save it. Republicans used to be 100% against that just 18 years ago.
3: Yeah.
4: And all of a sudden, it's like, well, if he's running, well, fine, even if he can run parts of it, you don't set up a government where the Democrats can then have equity in companies.
3: Well, it was...
4: Even if he could, and he can't. But even if he could, you don't do it.
3: There was legitimate concern about the Chinese owning TikTok and what they could do when it came to access to devices.
4: Yep.
3: Well... That cat was already out of the bag. That train left that station a long time ago. If you want to get into their ability to get into devices. But it became a political concern. We have to shut down TikTok. And then it seemed like a week later, we have to save TikTok. What the hell? Because it's either a concern or it's not. Now, they say, well, it's no longer controlled by the Chinese. Yeah, well, they don't. Sorry, they've already got what they wanted out of it. That's already, again, that train left the station a long time ago. But that's, you know, it's the moment. One of the kids, it's like they wake up. What are the kids yelling about? Well, we're going to get right on it. Well, stop it. We need steroids in baseball. More steroids in baseball. You know, it's, well, you were shaking your head like, what?
4: I'm trying to follow you here.
3: Yeah, well, no. It was one of those moments. The whole steroids in baseball thing was one of those. We talked about it then. It's one of those moments where, oh, no, we need to get into baseball. No, you don't.
4: Oh, the federal government. Yeah,
3: yes, yeah.
4: Well, it's like the federal government now in football.
3: Mm-hmm. Yeah.
4: Well, that's a question for Trump last week.
3: Right.
4: Well, I don't think it's, hey, fine, take away the antitrust exemption.
3: Right.
4: And that means they can't share television money anymore. They have to act as separate entities, and then you end up like Major League Baseball where you've got, you know, the Yankees and the Dodgers and all the large markets with all the money and the smaller teams.
3: Right.
4: Don't have the salary cap.
3: Right.
4: I understand why they did it, but we are not entitled.
3: No.
4: You know, that we are not entitled to watch football. And there seems to be that out there where, you know, and you see Republicans talk about it. Well, you know, it's just, this is a sport where, the people expect. They expect that football is going to be on free TV.
3: Now, this is Texas, so the state constitution mandates Friday night football. But other than that,
4: football is an entertainment product.
3: Yep.
4: That's it. It's an entertainment product.
3: Well,
4: government has no business, in my opinion, being involved in sports.
3: Well, it's.
4: Okay, I understand where you're going now with the steroids.
3: It's whatever, we're, you know, shouting about on social media or wherever, you know, because the whole TikTok thing came from, I think, one episode of Joe Rogan. That's where the fire started on that. And legitimate concern, but it was already too late by then in terms of what the Chinese could do with devices and
4: well, that was
3: everything else.
4: That was a legit thing to be involved though. That's spying. Yeah.
3: That's what I said.
4: Right.
3: I said that was a legitimate concern. But by that time, by the time the government's going to get around to it, it was already done.
4: Yeah.
3: There's every device in your home's listening. Alexa, what's the weather today? You know, I mean, so whatever it's going to, you know, it's.
4: Be careful not to say anything like porn on the air. Tomorrow, I'll look at Facebook and be like, here's a porn site.
3: Yeah.
4: Where did this come from? Oh, I said it on the radio and my phone was next to me.
3: Well, I've got AI integrated into my dash. And so I can talk and I can ask it to look up something and it will cite whatever it's looking up through AI Google or Google AI. And then it asks follow-up questions. Would you like me to look into this whatever in your area and give you some drugs? No, that's okay. You're sure? But it's the government getting on board anything and everything that people are shouting about, except we're not shouting about $39 trillion in debt. You know, if we were shouting about that,
4: yeah,
3: like we were, whatever it is, TikTok or back in the day, steroids and baseball.
4: Well, the NFL. I mean, yeah. I really don't. As much as I love sports, the way I see people view it is almost, I won't say an entitlement because an entitlement program you are entitled to because you
3: a true entitlement
4: program. True entitlement program because you put that's why people said they shouldn't call Social Security entitlement program. No, it is an entitlement program.
3: Right.
4: You're entitled to get it because you put into it.
3: Don't confuse it with the sense of entitlement where you believe you are entitled to something that you are not.
4: Right. But this, the whole football thing, people.
3: Yeah.
4: It's like, you know, I don't get it. I don't get, unless the sense of escapism is so great where people feel they're entitled to it.
3: Yeah.
4: We want government to protect our free sports so we don't have to pay attention to how the government is screwing us over here.
3: Yeah, right.
4: That's how I view it. Please protect us. Please protect our sports.
3: Right.
4: Shut up.
3: Shut down TikTok.
4: And the next day,
3: same TikTok. I mean,
4: it's the whole thing with
3: stupid.
4: Whole thing with college sports now. The president said, I'll straighten this out, you know, because they're getting paid and sponsorships and everything else. It's destroying sports.
3: Yeah.
4: Well, I could have told you that was going to happen.
3: Right, exactly.
4: We are Red Eye Radio.
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6: Ready for the summer cookout season? As its unofficial start, the Memorial Day weekend is coming up. Keep food safety in mind. USDA food safety expert Meredith Carruthers says start with a two-hour rule.
7: The amount of time that perishable food can be safely out at room temperature or out at outside temperatures before bacteria may reach dangerous or non-safe levels that cannot be rectified or killed by cooking later on or something like that.
6: Yet a consideration several backyard grill masters may not realize as they prepare to cook.
7: When temperatures are above 90 degrees Fahrenheit, that time actually reduces to only 1 hour.
6: 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More grilling food safety information is available through USDA's Meat and Poultry Hotline, 1-888-MP-HOTLINE. I'm Rod Bain reporting for the U.S. Department of Agriculture in Washington, D.C.
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0: We are Red Eye Radio. He is Eric Carly, and I'm Gary McNamara. Welcome, and good morning. But I know I lost that argument a long time ago. You know, the whole sports things. Sports has become our new soap opera, when you think about it.
1: Well, you know,
0: it really has.
1: We kind of have a bunch of soap operas, right? And then the drama stuff rises to the surface.
0: But I lost that argument a long time ago when it came to stadium financing. People don't care. They'll buy into any BS when it comes to stadium financing. Oh, yeah.
1: It's our stadium.
0: Yeah.
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3: With SRN News, I'm Jason Walker. The World Health Organization declaring an Ebola outbreak in Congo and Uganda to be a public health emergency of international concern. More than 300 suspected cases, 88 deaths so far. All four crew members ejecting safely when two Navy jets collided and crashed during an air show over Idaho Sunday. All four are in stable condition. A drone strike has targeted, of all things, a nuclear power plant in the United Arab Emirates. So far, no one has claimed responsibility, and damage was very light. Hawaii's recent catastrophic flooding has left farmers struggling. The storms in March bringing Hawaii's worst flooding in 20 years. Without insurance, many farmers are trying to get government aid. SRN News.
4: This is weatherology. I'm meteorologist Alora Lockwood with the Alexandria Lakes area forecast. Lows dip down to about 48 with fog overnight under cloudy skies, north winds 5 to 10 miles per hour. Chance of rain showers with fog in spots early Monday. High temperatures reach up to 56. Cloudy skies expected. Cloudy skies expected Monday night. Storms likely. Lows level off around 39. For KXRA, I'm meteorologist Alora Lockwood. Right now, it's 48 degrees.
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1: And he's Irv Perley, and I'm Gary McNamara. Welcome.
2: Thanks for being here, folks. We appreciate it. You know, I was thinking, by the way, on that TikTok thing, when everybody, you know, was, and again, rightly so, justifiably concerned about China having access to people's devices through the app, TikTok. And when that blew up, and then the government woke up,
3: they're right. They should do.
2: Well, wait a minute. Hold on. Shouldn't you already know that?
4: Yeah.
2: Shouldn't they have done that? You know, it's the, on both sides of that equation, when they were screaming about it, again, justifiably so, but it was far too late. How were you not, there's no way Intel didn't know. And so the policymakers had to have known, and nobody said anything until Joe Rogan or whoever said something about it, and all the kids were screaming about it. And then they were going to shut it down. Oh, no, we got to save TikTok. It's like, the hero complex. You know what? Be a hero and save the national debt, right. But that's not going to happen because right. We're not screaming about
1: it. But it's also about things that people are addicted to that aren't necessary.
2: Yeah.
1: You know, there was the addiction to TikTok. It's like when we're talking about sports, and I just couldn't believe last week that, you know, here the president, with all the things going on, they have to ask the question, Mr. President, what about football here? What about the NFL?
2: Yeah.
1: So many streaming channels now. Yeah, this is a problem. People have to pay if they want to watch every game. It's like $1,000. I don't care. I could care less.
2: Right.
1: It's a product. And yeah, but we pay to build their stadiums. Right. And if you live in a particular town, you get to watch every football game for free.
2: Yep.
1: Every in your town. Yeah, but we want to watch games from out of town. Sorry. They've been charging for that for a long time. When I was young, you know, this is something that people don't know. And when I say when I was young, but it's true, we never saw. I grew up in Buffalo, and that's a football town.
2: Mm-hmm.
1: And I started paying attention when I was a kid, and they won the AFL championship in 64 and 65 with Jack Kemp. Jack Kemp, my football hero and my economic hero, convinced Reagan to lower taxes.
2: Mm-hmm.
1: Yeah, that's a rare one, too, for me.
2: Yeah.
1: But back then, you never saw a home game, ever.
2: Right.
1: Didn't matter whether the game was sold out or not.
2: Right.
1: In the 70s, you never saw a home game.
2: Right.
1: You know, I don't know about the Super Bowl because my team was never in the Super Bowl in the 70s. or 80s, and by the time of the 90s, yeah, it was, you know, those were shown, but they aren't home games. But the home games, you know, and then it wasn't really until the 80s and the 90s where they had the whole sellout thing. Well, if it sells out 72 hours before, remember that?
2: Yeah.
1: If it sells out 70, then you can watch the home game. And so remember, you had companies that would buy.
2: They would buy the rest of the tickets.
1: Right. Yeah. Then they extended it, and then they realized the power of TV.
2: Right.
1: That's when the NFL realized.
2: Right.
1: It's not about the people that come to the stadium. It's about TV.
2: Right.
1: And all of a sudden, boom, you know, you get to see in your town, if you live in San Francisco, you get to watch the 49ers for free. If you live in Dallas, you have to pay to watch free TV to watch the Cowboys lose.
2: And by the way, Dak Prescott as a quarterback has not influenced any economic decisions of any president. He's a good guy, but unlike Jack Kemp is.
1: Exactly, but yeah. it's sports. But I lost the argument a long time ago. I was a talk show host in Buffalo.
2: Yeah,
1: you know I. This started for me a long, long, when they built the baseball stadium there.
2: Right.
1: And they kept saying, well, they were justifying the taxpayer funds for a baseball stadium because it could be expanded to get a Major League Baseball team. And I said over and over again, Buffalo's not big enough to have a Major League Baseball team. You're never going to have Major League Baseball here.
2: Right.
1: It's not big enough, and the population is not growing.
2: Right, right.
1: Oh, they were furious at me.
2: Yeah.
1: I mean, the just everybody was livid at me when they wanted to do, right before I left in 97, they were redoing the old stadium, you know, spending hundreds of millions to redo it. I said, no, they shouldn't do it.
2: Mm.
1: And my point is, my point is not that the local governments should not build general use arenas. I'm against what's going on right now with these multi-billion dollar arenas that they're promising this economic activity boost, which is a line of horse manure, and they keep promoting it over and over again.
2: Mm-hmm.
1: And I know as a talk show host, I probably got more hate mail on that than anything ever.
2: Yeah.
1: You know, even when you try to explain it, they don't want to hear the explanation. I said, look, instead of giving tax breaks to companies that actually produce a product and create wealth, you wish billions of dollars of taxpayer dollars to go into basically what is entertainment dollars.
2: Yeah.
1: This is excess income that people have that is not producing or expanding the wealth. There's a difference. You know, you've got Democrats in New York, for example, probably some Republicans too, but Democrats, no tax breaks at all for the businesses. Yeah. Let's just give billions, hundreds of millions of dollars of cash to a sports team.
2: Why not?
1: And then people sit there and they go, well, if you're going to give them tax dollars, then we should be able to watch every game. Well, was that in the contract that the government signed with the teams?
2: No.
1: No? Well, yep. Then you're not going to get that. And I just, it's the addiction to sports. Let me tell you this. This is a true story. There's a person that I know from social media, okay?
2: Yep.
1: Never met them. Person that I know.
2: Okay.
1: A female in a profession that doesn't pay a lot. I'm guessing that this woman spends between $30,000 and $50,000 a year on going to sporting events.
2: Wow. Wow.
1: It's in Buffalo, yeah.
2: Yeah.
1: And is in a profession where she probably makes $75,000 or $80,000 a year.
2: Wow. Wow.
1: To the point where when, not kidding you, Sean McDermott, the Bills coach, got fired last year. She drove to the stadium and on social media put together a video where she was crying and screaming like an enraged maniac.
2: Wow.
1: And then when they're building, you know, they've got the new stadium now.
2: Yeah.
1: They're tearing apart the old stadium now and building, well, the new stadium's like 98% built.
2: Mm.
1: What, $2.23 billion? Mm. Well, that thing escalated in cost originally. I think it was like 1.3 or 1.4.
2: Mm.
1: And it just skyrocketed in price over the last few years. Complaining like crazy about getting tickets to the new, got tickets.
2: Mm.
1: But she's always at some sporting event. And I'm like, how does she do it?
2: Wow.
1: You know, I mean, it's just unbelievable, you know, just, and the addiction there. So people that are that addicted to sports, and I've noticed, and maybe it's social media, but sports has become an addiction, and it's our new soap opera. People are so incredibly passionately insane over it. I want my local, you know, the teams that I grew up, but I want them to win. And I'm sick and tired of not having a championship ever in my life except 1965 and 64.
2: Hmm.
1: But the fact is, I don't want taxpayer dollars going for that. I think it's an inefficient use, a massive inefficient use of taxpayer dollars. Well, nobody wants to hear that. They want their addiction. It's just a different form of addiction.
2: Right.
1: Because if you sit there and you say that there should be no tax breaks for any companies that actually produce and expand wealth in both durable goods and the service sector, and your state should not be involved in any of that, and you demonize corporations, and you're willing to give across this country billions to sports teams, mm-hmm. there's something fundamentally wrong with our mindset.
2: Yeah. Just a little. But those are the priorities. I mean, again, I think the national debt is prime example. Because I want what I want, and the national debt is somebody else's problem.
1: Yeah. It's like people don't, it's just like, whatever. We don't, just give us what we, just give it what we want. And then the latest over the weekend when the NFL schedule came out.
2: Yeah.
1: People are like, but they're taking so many games off Sundays, and they're going to be overseas now, and it's not right yet. You know, they may make some wrong business decisions. I don't know whether it's going to work out or not. Going overseas.
2: If you don't like it, don't watch it.
1: This was beautiful because, paying attention again to the schedule last week, just looking at some of the people reacting, and the Bills are playing both Thanksgiving and Christmas. I can't tell you, this wasn't the woman I was talking about, but another woman posted on there how horrible it was that Josh Allen, the quarterback of the Buffalo Bills, cannot spend his daughter's, you know, first Thanksgiving and Christmas with the family,
2: okay,
1: that he has to be playing football. And I'm sitting there saying to myself, they voluntarily chose a business that almost exclusively plays holidays.
2: Well, listen,
1: or weekends when everybody else is off. That's the point. You play.
2: Yes.
1: You play when the most massive amounts of people can watch. That's what justifies your salary.
2: Right. I mean, I've had a complaint for years that as someone who's followed the Cowboys all his life, every Thanksgiving, you know, yeah, in the later years, I've been subjected to Jerry Jones while I'm trying to spend time with my family.
1: Now, the only problem that we had with all of it, I did call my nephew, and I'm kidding about it. I said, because we spend Thanksgiving and Christmas at my sister's house, and my sister does not like sports on the TV Thanksgiving or Christmas. And the Bills play both, and at Christmas Day, 4:30, right when dinner is served. And yeah, I told him, I said, you need to start working your mom.
2: Yeah.
1: It's
2: yeah.
1: Funny. He goes, oh, don't worry, Uncle Gary. I know that's my job. And we just both laughed.
2: Right.
1: But other than, you know, seriously, I love sports, everything else, but I just think that the taxpayer dollars that go into it, the addiction that people have, how they have made it today's new soap opera, and the incredibly, I don't know how else to put it, asinine fury that people have about every little stinking thing that happens in sports is beyond me. It's almost as if there's a loss of self, or of you know, having a life.
2: Case in point, before he got into sports broadcasting, Stephen A. Smith used to speak very softly. And now when he pulls through the drive-thru at a fast food place, he says, number two, Diet Coke.
1: We've got an audio cut coming up from him. Okay?
2: from him?
1: Okay. Yeah.
2: All
1: audio
2: right.
1: Cut yesterday.
2: Okay.
1: He's doing it again. But,
2: okay.
1: But on politics, but he's still trying to ride that fine line.
2: Yeah, it's...
1: He's still trying to ride that fine line.
2: But what's interesting, on the points... And you and I are surprised.
1: He's making good points, yes.
2: We say that about, at times, Bill Maher, but Van Jones the other day, who, if you know the history of Van Jones, my gosh. And now we're at the point where, at times, they make sense. It doesn't make them a conservative, by the way. But
1: you made the point about Stephen Smith screaming and yelling. But
2: yeah,
1: the screaming and yelling that you hear in all these panel discussion shows,
2: yeah,
1: and I'm like, guys, it's a football game.
2: Yeah, calm down.
1: You know? And
2: yeah,
1: they're screaming at each other like it's
2: right,
1: the end of the world.
2: Right.
1: We are Red Eye Radio.
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0: We're Red Eye Radio. He's Eric Carly, and I'm Gary McNamara. You see that the census finds a majority of fastest-growing cities in the U.S. are in Texas. 8 of the 15 fastest-growing cities reportedly in Texas. Fort Worth also made history, becoming the 10th largest city in the United States.
1: All right. Welcome to the top 10 cowtown.
0: You know, I was thinking, you know, there's just the growth here.
1: Yeah.
0: In the two subdivisions on my peninsula and just off it, roughly about 4,000 to 5,000 homes.
1: Yeah.
0: Took them like 25 years to build all of them.
1: Hmm.
0: Just south of me. It's not going to affect me. And, you know, that's why you saw that 287 is going to become an interstate.
1: Right. Yeah.
0: And they're talking about calling it, you know, U.S. 47 after Trump.
1: Hmm.
0: Our Corning, Corning came up with that one last week.
1: Yeah.
0: Man,
1: yeah.
0: He was pounded. Talk about kissing someone's butt to get his endorsement.
1: Yeah. Election time. Yeah.
0: But the subdivision behind me that they plan to build, which is going to take a number of decades, 15,000 homes.
1: Wow.
0: Residences.
1: Yeah. Yeah.

0: This is Red Eye Radio on Westwood One.
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7: News this hour from Town Hall. I'm Rich Thomason. Make a deal or else. President Trump says Iran, quoting here, better get moving fast or there won't be anything left of them. The threat comes as Iran signals it is prepared to resume the fight. Senator Lindsey Graham on NBC's Meet the Press.
8: I talked to the CIA.

0: Julius's long journey home to the Netherlands after beginning its voyage in Argentina at the start of April. The cruise trip that followed was to become the stuff of nightmares after the emergence of the deadly outbreak that left at least three passengers dead. Most of those on board were evacuated last week when the vessel moored off the coast of Tenerife, but a 25-person crew and two medical staff remained for the final leg.
1: The BBC's Tom Bailey. All four crew members ejected safely after two Navy jets collided midair during an air show yesterday at a Western Idaho military base. In Austin, Texas, two teens are in custody. A potential third suspect is being sought in at least 10 random shootings, injured four people over the weekend. And on Wall Street this morning, stock futures are in the red. The Dow futures down about 328 points. NASDAQ futures off 39. The S&P futures down 25 points. More on these stories at townhall.com.
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1: Devastated by stepped-up Russian attacks on civilian targets resulting in multiple fatalities, Ukraine is striking back.
4: Over the weekend, one of Ukraine's largest drone strikes on Russia killed at least four people, including three near Moscow, and wounded a dozen others, according to local authorities. Debris also fell on Russia's largest airport without causing damage. Ukrainian President Vladimir Zelensky saying his country was entirely justified. Russia has repeatedly launched similar attacks on Ukraine's capital and other cities during the war. Ukrainian authorities saying Russian drone strikes over the weekend wounded eight people. I'm Julie Walker.
1: A 5.2 magnitude earthquake has struck South China's Guangxi region, killing two people and toppling buildings. State media reports the quake hit early today, injuring four others, forcing over 7,000 people to evacuate their homes. News and analysis at townhall.com. Researchers in Dublin have uncovered the oldest surviving English poem.
5: The poem, Caedmon's Hymn, was composed in Old English by a Northumbrian worker in the 7th century. It appears within the Latin text Ecclesiastical History of the English People by the monk known as the Venerable Bede. The discovery highlights the diffusion of the English language centuries earlier than previously believed. The manuscript had a complex history, traveling across Europe and the Atlantic before being found in Rome's public library. The library's digitization efforts may lead to more discoveries. Keith Peters reporting.
1: The Spirit Airlines collapse, among factors challenging summer air travelers, rising jet fuel costs have pushed up airfares and fees. And two of the remaining U.S. budget carriers just finalized a merger, illustrating just how difficult it's become for low-cost airlines to operate while squeezed by jet fuel prices, among other things. More on these stories, townhall.com.
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9: This is weatherology. I'm meteorologist Laura Lockwood with the Alexandria Lakes Area Forecast. Chance of rain showers with fog and spots early today. Otherwise, cloudy skies expected. Daytime highs approaching 56. Northerly winds 8 to 15 miles per hour. Thunderstorms likely tonight. Lows level off around 39. Overcast skies. I'm meteorologist Laura Lockwood with your KXRA forecast.

0: 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Currently, it's 49 degrees.
1: This is America in the Morning from Westwood One. Good morning, I'm John Trout. It's Monday, May 18th, 2026. Here's what's coming up on America in the Morning.
2: A two-term Republican senator targeted by President Trump in Louisiana's Saturday primary loses his seat, with another Republican in the crosshairs now on Tuesday. I'm John Stolness in Washington.
3: The Iran ceasefire remains tenuous.
4: The United States controls via our blockade.
3: I'm Julie Walker.
5: A series of shootings in Texas's capital city.
6: These actions appear to be random.
5: I'm Clayton Neville.
7: Elon Musk is at the center of two high-profile events this week, one in a courtroom, the other on Wall Street. I'm Peter Schachnow.
8: The Supreme Court has rejected a bid by Virginia Democrats hoping to restore a congressional map. Jennifer King, Washington.
1: Pilots survive a mid-air collision at an Idaho air show. And surprise on both sides of the Atlantic over a troop deployment's last-minute cancellation. All ahead on America in the Morning. It's 7 after. Two-term Republican Senator Bill Cassidy will not be returning to Congress next year after losing his Louisiana primary to a challenger backed by President Trump. John Stolness reports the president and his allies have targeted another incumbent Republican for defeat Tuesday, Congressman Thomas Massey.
2: President Trump once again proved his ability to influence Republican primary elections with Cassidy's ouster, as Trump-backed Congresswoman Julia Letlow will face Louisiana State Treasurer John Fleming in a runoff, leaving Cassidy, who finished third, on the outside looking in. Cassidy accepted defeat, speaking to supporters Saturday night.
9: When you participate in democracy, sometimes it doesn't turn out the way you want it to. But you don't pout. You don't whine. You don't claim that election was stolen. You don't find a reason why.
2: Cassidy was one of seven Republicans to vote to impeach him in 2021. Only one of them, Susan Collins of Maine, remains in Congress. Earlier this month, Trump succeeded in ousting at least five of seven Indiana state Republican senators who refused to go along with his redistricting efforts. And now he turns his attention to Kentucky, where he's seeking to have Congressman Thomas Massey primaried on Tuesday. Speaking on ABC's This Week, Massey said outsiders have poured $25 million into this primary contest against him.
10: You can tell that I'm ahead in the polls and they're desperate. That's why they're sending the Secretary of War to my district tomorrow. That's why the president losing sleep and tweeting about this. That's why AIPAC has dumped another $3 million into my race this weekend, is because they're panicked and they really haven't been able to gain a lead in this race.
2: Massey is one of four Republican congressmen who voted to release the Epstein files earlier this year. Another of those Republicans, Colorado's Lauren Boebert, has been campaigning for him. Trump threatened to pull his endorsement of her if a better candidate came along. She's currently running unopposed in her June 30th primary. And Kentucky Republican Senator Rand Paul, another Trump critic, has been campaigning for Massey as well. On NBC's Meet the Press, Republican Senator Lindsey Graham said he would be sorry to see his colleagues go, but
11: Bill Cassidy's lost because he tried to destroy Trump. Massey's going to lose because he's trying to destroy the agenda.
2: John Stolness, Washington.
1: Saying over the weekend that the clock is ticking, President Trump will convene a Situation Room meeting with his top national security and military advisors on Tuesday. The meeting, first reported by Axios, comes as the Strait of Hormuz remains closed to shipping and Iran is setting up a tolling system for vessels to navigate through. Correspondent Julie Walker reports both Saudi Arabia and the United Arab Emirates were attacked by Iranian drones over the weekend, including a drone strike that started a fire at the perimeter of a UAE nuclear plant.
12: Everyone has an interest in the strait being reopened for commerce. And so you're going to have, I think, international partners who assist with that. We think it comes to a conclusion soon. And I don't think Congress needs to get in the way of the administration as they finish what is now a negotiation instead of a military conflict. The difficulty, as they've articulated in the White House, is that you've got to make sure you're negotiating with the right parties, and it's taken Iran some time because the top layers of leadership were taken out to make sure the right people with the right authority are at the table. So that's been the complicating factor.
3: The Iran ceasefire remains tenuous after a drone strike Sunday targets the UAE's only nuclear power plant, sparking a fire on its perimeter. There were no reports of injuries or radiological release. The UAE has hosted air defenses and personnel from Israel, Fighting also heated up between Israel and the Iran-backed Hezbollah militant group in Lebanon, despite a nominal ceasefire there, further straining the wider truce and making Israelis living near the Lebanon border like Ben Uliel skeptical.
13: I think there is no ceasefire. I mean, that's what Trump said with Iran, but here it's still both sides are bombing.
3: Speaking to his cabinet Sunday, Israeli Prime Minister Benjamin Netanyahu said, "Our eyes are also open when it comes to Iran." He said he planned to chat with Trump.
4: The United States controls, via our blockade, which I'd be happy to talk about, the overall flow of commerce going into and out of Iran. The Iranian capability to stop commerce has been dramatically degraded through the straits, but their voice is very loud.
3: While two people familiar with the situation, speaking on condition of anonymity, said Israel is coordinating with the U.S. about a possible resumption of attacks. I'm Julie Walker.
1: 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Navy jets, mid-air collision at an air show. We have an update when America in the Morning continues after these messages.
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0: I'd like to boost my immune system, but I have no idea where to start. 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
4: 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AccuWeather.com meteorologist LaTroy Thornton explains the risk for wildfire today.
5: A heightened fire risk is in store for parts of the plains, including an extreme fire danger continuing through the day today. The combination of gusty winds and low humidity will lead to an elevated risk for the start and spread of fires from parts of California's Central Valley, some of the mountains of Southern California, to eastern Arizona, all of New Mexico, even parts of far west Texas. But the risk will be especially elevated from eastern New Mexico and much of the Texas and Oklahoma panhandles into southwestern Kansas. As for precipitation, today brings a rather widespread risk for dangerous thunderstorms lasting into the night for some from central Minnesota through much of Michigan, as well as northwestern Indiana, northern Illinois, and southward from there, including all but southeastern parts of Missouri, as well as much of central and eastern Oklahoma, mainly the western suburbs of Dallas and southwest into central Texas, and northward from there through central and eastern parts of Kansas and Nebraska. Storms may bring damaging wind gusts, along with very large hail, flooding downpours, and the risk for some intense tornadoes. The active pattern for today also brings some winter weather to portions of the west, and AccuWeather winter weather experts are concerned about a zone from central and southern Wyoming into parts of north-central Colorado, where snow is expected to be particularly heavy today and may accumulate up to a foot for some of the highest mountain peaks. Otherwise, accumulating snow may reach parts of the Wasatch Range of Utah and northward along the Idaho-Wyoming border into southwestern Montana, as well as much of eastern Wyoming and the rest of central Colorado, but just west of Denver. The west coast cools down while the northeast heats up. In Sussex, New Jersey, today brings sunshine and record heat, high 94. For Vail, Colorado, expect clouds and rain at times, high 51. I'm AccuWeather.com meteorologist LaTroy Thornton.
4: 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All four crew members ejected safely after two Navy jets collided and crashed Sunday during an air show at the Mountain Home Air Force Base in western Idaho. The U.S. Pacific Fleet said the collision involved two U.S. Navy EA-18G Growlers from the Electronic Attack Squadron 129 in Whidbey Island, Washington. Dramatic video posted to social media appears to show the aircraft performing an aerial demonstration when the crash occurred and almost immediately after four parachutes deployed. Nobody at the military base was hurt, but they did go on immediate lockdown following the mid-air collision and the remainder of the show was canceled. America in the Morning continues. Two people are in police custody after a series of shootings in Texas capital city over the weekend. Correspondent Clayton Neville reports four people were shot and a pair of fire stations were among the targets that forced a number of neighborhoods in Austin to shelter in place.
6: The two arrests were made Sunday and a third person was reportedly still being looked for. Earlier in the day, city officials warned of multiple shootings happening primarily in South Austin.
7: These actions appear to be random.
6: Austin Mayor Kirk Watson asked residents to shelter in place.
7: Warning has gone out. Many of you may have received that. Please pay heed to that.
6: The shootings happened over a span of 2 days.
8: We're currently investigating 10 shootings that occurred late yesterday and into today. At this time, most of the shootings have occurred in South Austin. Again, no specific motive, and they appear to be random in nature.
6: Austin Police Chief Lisa Davis.
8: At this time, we can confirm that four individuals have been shot. One has sustained serious injury, and the other three minor injuries.
6: At least two of the shootings happened at Austin fire stations, and the suspects were reportedly stealing cars in between the shootings. I'm Clayton Neville.
4: It's 18 past. Artificial intelligence goes to court when America in the Morning continues after these messages.
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4: Welcome back. This is America in the Morning. It's 20 after. Elon Musk back in court. With that and Monday business headlines, here's CNBC's Peter Shacknow.
14: To find Elon Musk in the spotlight is hardly a surprise, but he'll be getting some extra attention this week, as will one of his companies. Jury deliberations are expected to begin today in Musk's case against OpenAI, the artificial intelligence company behind ChatGPT. Musk, who helped found OpenAI, accuses the company of abandoning its nonprofit mission and that a partnership with Microsoft fundamentally changed that mission. OpenAI says there was never a binding agreement to avoid commercialization and that Musk himself supported it while still involved. The other event involving Musk, his rocket company SpaceX, is expected to file its S-1 this week. That's the document that kicks off the process for SpaceX's initial public offering.
15: Elon Musk's rocket company is readying what is expected to be a record share sale. Reports say that SpaceX is aiming to raise $70 billion, which is more than double the Saudi Aramco IPO from 2019. The roadshow, it will be about a week long to give that company time to market to investors for this record share sale.
14: That's CNBC's Leslie Picker. Today marks the first full week of Kevin Warsh's tenure as Federal Reserve Chairman, and he may be running into the same difficulty that former Chairman Jerome Powell faced, President Trump's continuing call for interest rate cuts. With the Iran conflict causing higher oil and gasoline prices and boosting inflation, traders are now betting that the Fed's next move will be a rate hike, not a cut. But Energy Secretary Chris Wright says the Iran situation will be resolved and prices will come down.
16: We will see free flow of traffic through the Straits of Hormuz. That could happen relatively rapidly with an agreement with Iran. Every nation in the world is standing against what Iran is doing, but ultimately the world needs to get the Persian Gulf open. Iran's attempt to hold the whole world hostage. People know it's temporary.
14: One of Wall Street's big winners last week was automaker Ford, whose stock was up 9% for the week. That followed the announcement of a new energy storage business for utilities and data centers. Mark Fields is the automaker's former CEO.
17: Ford is now diversifying to a certain degree from a car company to also an energy infrastructure provider. And it's not unlike we've seen with other companies. These companies that now can participate and be at least viewed as part of the AI infrastructure play. So I think from Ford, this is a smart move. They're repurposing these EV assets to something that will actually have positive profitability for the company.
14: On today's business calendar, we'll get a fresh read on the housing market, with the National Association of Home Builders releasing its monthly measure of home builder sentiment. That'll come at 10 Eastern time. There are no earnings of note out today, but get ready for an onslaught of retail results this week as we get the latest quarterly numbers from Walmart, Home Depot, Lowe's, Best Buy, Macy's, and others.
4: Thank you, sir. It's 24 after. Commonwealth congressional seats without redistricting. When America in the Morning continues after these messages.

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7: Now 26 after the hour, this is America in the Morning. An election will still go on for all of the state's congressional seats in Virginia, but not with the new maps that voters approved in a special election. Correspondent Jennifer King reports this follows the U.S. and state Supreme Court ruling on Virginia's Democrats' redistricting efforts.
8: The Supreme Court has rejected a bid by Virginia Democrats hoping to restore a congressional map that would have given them a better chance to add four additional seats in the U.S. House. It leaves in place the Virginia High Court's decision striking down a constitutional amendment narrowly approved by voters. Virginia's Democratic Governor Abigail Spanberger says the state will hold this year's elections under the current districts. It's the latest twist in a partisan redistricting frenzy that kicked off last year, now supercharged by a Louisiana case in which the Supreme Court weakened the Voting Rights Act.
9: When Democrats took the House back, we had to flip 24 seats in 2018. 24 seats, which people said was impossible to do. We didn't just flip 24 seats in 2018, we flipped 40. And of those 40 seats, 31 were in districts that Donald Trump had just won.
8: Jennifer King, Washington.
7: Confusion at the Pentagon and from some of America's European allies after an army brigade preparing to be sent to Poland was stopped with no warning. Correspondent Lisa Dwyer reports the move was made to cut the number of U.S. forces in Europe.
10: Several U.S. officials confirmed that 4,000 troops from an army brigade are no longer en route to Poland this week. The deployment was canceled after Defense Secretary Pete Hegseth signed a memo directing a brigade combat team to be moved out of Europe. While some troops had already been sent to Poland, some still in the U.S. were told shortly before departure not to travel to the airport. Another official said most of the army unit's equipment had already made it to Europe and was sitting in ports. The Trump administration had previously said it was cutting U.S. forces in Germany only. I'm Lisa Dwyer.
7: America in the Morning for Monday, May 18th, 2026 is produced by Jeff McKay. I'm John Trout. This is Westwood One.
11: This is Weatherology. I'm meteorologist Michael Caro with a look at your Alexandria Lakes area forecast. For today, we'll have mostly cloudy skies, some patchy fog to start, and a chance for some late-day showers with highs up to 56. Showers and storms likely tonight, lows in the upper 30s. For Tuesday, breezy and mostly cloudy with highs into the lower 50s. And that's your latest forecast. For KXRA, I'm meteorologist Michael Caro. currently 49.
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7: This is America in the Morning from Westwood One. Coming up this half hour.
22: Government and faith collide at an event in D.C. I'm Clayton Neville.
10: Democratic Representative Steve Cohen of Tennessee announced that he is ending his bid for re-election. I'm Lisa Dwyer.
8: People are injured after a fire and explosion at a lumber mill in Searsmont, Maine.
23: Multiple firefighters injured and burning.
8: I'm Jennifer King.
24: Deepfake crimes now have federal backing. I'm the new old tech guy, Chuck Palm.
7: Trump's China trip opens questions about Taiwan. A railroad strike causes trouble for New York, and a woman welder makes history.
25: The country music world took the stage last night at the ACM Awards. I'm Kevin Carr.
7: Back after these messages.
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2: We're back on America in the Morning. AccuWeather.com meteorologist LaTroy Thornton is at the map with projected severe weather today.
3: Today and tonight bring an elevated risk for severe weather to the center of the nation, and AccuWeather severe weather experts are especially concerned about an outbreak of severe weather from east central Kansas into central Iowa, where a high risk zone has been established for today as a cold front pushes its way through a warm and moist air mass that will be primed for the development of powerful thunderstorms. However, storms anywhere from central Texas near and west of I-35, right through central and eastern parts of Oklahoma, Kansas, and Nebraska, far eastern South Dakota into central Minnesota, as well as much of Michigan, and southwest from there through northern Indiana, central Illinois, and even into the St. Louis area, could bring numerous damaging wind gusts of at least 75 to 85 miles per hour, as well as the risk for flooding, large hail, and strong tornadoes into the night. Watch for some more general spotty afternoon thunderstorms to the south of this zone, including southeast Texas and western Louisiana, with a similar risk extending from much of Florida into western and central Georgia and northward through and along the Appalachian Mountains into central Pennsylvania. Otherwise, the story in the east is the expanding heat, at least away from some of the coastal northeast zones that end up with a sea breeze today, with more widespread 80s and 90s across much of the region. Farther to the west, the cold side of the storm that will help to spark the severe weather later today brings snow instead for some places to the west of the plains, with that spring snow event extending from the Wasatch Range of Utah into far southwestern Montana, as well as much of Wyoming and even into north-central Colorado. The heaviest snow is expected to favor the I-80 corridor of Wyoming, where there can be 6 to 12 inches of snow in the mountains through today. However, the west coast looks dry. I'm AccuWeather.com meteorologist LaTroy Thornton.
2: 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There are questions being raised by both Democrats and Republicans over a deal with Taiwan after President Trump's meeting in China with the Chinese leadership, which pushed Donald Trump against selling arms to that island nation that were approved by Congress. Correspondent Ed Donahue reports on differences over a political multi-billion dollar Taiwan arms sale.
4: Who benefited more from the trip?
5: All I can say is that was a great success. It was fantastic, man. We made great deals, we did great trade deals, we have great relationships, and a lot of things have happened and you'll be hearing about them, but that was a tremendous success. I think it really was a historic moment.
6: One issue still up in the air after President Trump's trip to China is an arms sale deal with Taiwan. President Xi Jinping privately warned the president differences over the self-governed island, which Beijing claims as its own territory, could bring the U.S. and China into clashes or conflict.
7: But Taiwan, he feels very strongly. I made no commitment either way.
6: At this point, President Trump is undecided on the weapons deal.
7: I'll make a determination over the next early short.
6: In the House, this is New York Democrat Gregory Meeks.
8: I think that she has leverage over the president, but I don't think he has leverage over the United States Congress and the American people. We're going to maintain. We want to be competitive. We want to work with China in that regards. Congress did its job. In fact, the State Department brought something to Congress. We made a decision on it quickly. And the president is the one that's holding it up.
6: Some Republicans, like Pennsylvania's Brian Fitzpatrick, are expressing displeasure with the president's non-decision.
9: These are the fortresses of democracy, or they're on the front lines, and we have to protect and defend them. So I don't think we should do anything to undermine Taiwan's defense posture. We should be bolstering it, not weakening it, just like I feel that way with Ukraine and every democracy across the world. It's our job to protect and defend them.
6: Secretary of State Marco Rubio has said the U.S. policy toward Taiwan is unchanged, and it would be a terrible mistake for China to take Taiwan by force.
5: But, you know, I think the last thing we need right now is a war that's 9,500 miles away. I think that's the last thing we need. We'll do it very well.
6: Ed Donahue, Washington.
2: It's expected to be a manic Monday for commuters on Long Island in New York, where the nearly 300,000 people who use the Long Island Railroad each day will look for another way to get to work as a strike has stopped service in its tracks. Correspondent Julie Walker on what has shut down the nation's busiest rail system.
10: I feel terrible. Terrible. This is going to hurt. This is going to hurt the island. This is going to hurt the city. You know, they think they can push us around, and we're supposed to just fall in line. All we're asking for is fair wages. record inflation the last few years. Our contract goes back 3 years. It's not going forward. So we went through those record inflationary years, and they're trying to lowball us.
1: Long Island Railroad workers picketing at Penn Station in Manhattan.
11: What do we want?
12: Contract!
11: What do we want?
12: Contract!
11: When do we want it?
12: Now!
11: When?
12: Now!
1: Hundreds of thousands of commuters rely on the service every day, and they will have to figure out how to get around, including to work Monday without it.
13: I know a deal can be reached to end this strike and end it soon. But to reach the deal, as I've said before, the MTA needs a partner. The MTA has made multiple generous offers with real wage increases. I urge both sides to come together as soon as possible and resolve this to avoid a prolonged strike that'll disrupt the lives of hardworking New Yorkers and affect the pocketbooks of the union members that their leaders are representing.
1: Governor Kathy Hochul at a news conference with the Metropolitan Transportation Authority urging both sides to go back to the bargaining table.
13: Unions, you're invited back in. Okay, here's my official invitation. We didn't want you to leave. You left. You are welcome to come back. I'll provide refreshments.
1: Hochul says the lost wages from the strike could wipe out gains from raises they want. Railroad worker Carl Bischoff on the picket line.
14: We're not looking to hurt the commuters. Unfortunately, the MTA doesn't care about us, and they obviously don't care about their commuters either.
1: The MTA with a contingency plan adding buses, but stresses nothing makes up for the trains, telling commuters to work from home if they can. Julie Walker, New York.
2: Thousands gathered in Washington, D.C. over the weekend on the National Mall for Rededicate 250, an evangelical-style event honoring Christianity as part of the 250th anniversary of the founding of the United States. Correspondent Clayton Neville reports.
15: The event came as America celebrates 250 years as a country. The mission, to preach the notion that the nation was founded on faith and prayer.
16: On this 250th anniversary of our nation's founding, we gather to prayerfully declare the following. Here it is. America is not done with God. And God is not done with America.
15: Pastor Samuel Rodriguez led prayer at the Rededicate 250 event.
16: Father, we come before you today not merely to remember, but to rededicate. Not just to reflect on history, but to realign our future.
15: The White House streamed the event online, and several politicians spoke, including House Speaker Mike Johnson.
17: The American story is one of oppression and hypocrisy and failure, and that this story can only be understood through the lens of our sins. But Father, we reject that. We rebuke it in your name.
15: Vice President J.D. Vance recorded a video message that played for the crowd.
18: From William Bradford's own Pilgrim Proclamation in 1623 to the opening prayer of our first Continental Congress, to Lincoln's call for national thanksgiving in the midst of the Civil War, to this very gathering today. We have always been and still are a nation of prayer, and thank God for that.
15: President Trump also pushing power of prayer.
19: If my people, which are called by my name, shall humble themselves and pray and seek my face and turn from their wicked ways, then will I hear from heaven and will forgive their sin and will heal their land.
15: The Freedom From Religion Foundation released a statement about the prayer event, calling it a government-sponsored prayer fest and claiming the Constitution prohibits it. Interfaith Alliance and Americans United for Separation of Church and State have also voiced concerns, saying the event excludes non-Christian faiths and non-religious Americans. I'm Clayton Neville.
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2: It's 14 till. America in the Morning continues. Senate Republicans are revising part of their plan to fund immigration agencies under the Department of Homeland Security after the Senate's rulekeeper delivered a blow to security funds for President Trump's East Wing renovations, which includes his White House ballroom. Earlier this month, Republicans on the Senate Judiciary and Homeland Security Committees unveiled a $72 billion package to fund the immigration enforcement through 2029, which included $1 billion for the U.S. Secret Service designed for security upgrades related to the ballroom. However, the Senate's parliamentarian determined the provision of those funds go beyond the jurisdiction of the Judiciary Committee and would require 60 votes to pass. The Senate GOP plans to redraft the plan. Following a vote by the Tennessee legislature to redistrict their state, a longtime Tennessee Democrat who represents parts of Memphis is ending his reelection campaign. Lisa Dwyer reports.
25: Democratic Representative Steve Cohen of Tennessee announced that he is ending his bid for reelection, his career upended by the redistricting battles that are sweeping the country.
26: This is by far the most difficult moment I've had as an elected official.
25: Republicans in Tennessee enacted a new U.S. House map after a Supreme Court decision that allows the carving up of Cohen's majority black district, reshaping it to the GOP's advantage. Cohen has represented his Memphis-based district for about two decades.
26: Since my first election in 2006, I've had nine reelects, and I haven't lost a precinct in my reelects, and I've had significant African-American opponents almost every time I've run.
25: Cohen is challenging the state's redistricting effort in court and says he would re-enter the race if that lawsuit succeeds. I'm Lisa Dwyer.
2: A 27-year-old firefighter was killed in a huge fire and explosion at a lumber mill in Maine. Jennifer King reports that the Bureau of Alcohol, Tobacco, Firearms, and Explosives is also joining the investigation to determine what triggered the inferno.
27: Multiple people are injured after a fire and explosion at a lumber mill in Searsmont, Maine.
28: Multiple firefighters injured and burning.
27: In this audio, courtesy of Broadcastify.com, a first responder calls for mutual aid in scanner traffic from Kennebec area fire departments. Maine Health, a Trauma One hospital in Portland, said they were receiving 10 of the patients. Catherine Robbins-Halstead with Robbins Lumber says company employees are accounted for.
29: All employees, the most important thing I'm so thankful for, are accounted for. Buildings can be replaced, employees cannot. And the fire department has done a tremendous job, and I thank them for everything that they have done.
27: Authorities are investigating the cause of the blast. I'm Jennifer King.
2: The federal deadline for major Social Security platforms to comply with the Take It Down Act arrived today. The new old tech guy, Chuck Palm, has that story.
30: If someone took a picture of your face
1: or your kids and put it somewhere it should never be, a federal law called the Take It Down Act says that the platform has 48 hours to make that go away. And today is the deadline. Not for the law itself. That hit the books over a year ago. Today's the deadline for every major platform to have the removal system actually built, tested, and working. Amazon, Apple, Meta, Google, TikTok, X, Discord, Snapchat, Reddit, they all got letters from the FTC this week. This shows us the mechanism and shows us how it works. Because starting tomorrow, failure to pull that flagged content on time isn't a policy violation, it's a federal enforcement action. The FTC treats it as an unfair or deceptive practice and up to $53,000 per image per violation. And those numbers get very uncomfortable very fast. The law exists because AI deepfake tools got cheap and fast. Your face, your daughter's face, they all became raw material for someone with bad intentions and a free download. Congress has finally caught up. The question is now whether these platforms actually did the work or did they just send a memo to legal. Major cryptos are trending slightly up, with Bitcoin at $78,300 and Ethereum at $2,180. Follow the new old tech guy on X, at Chuck Palm.
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5: NBA Eastern Conference Semifinals, Game 7 last night. The Cavaliers pummeled the Pistons 125-94 to punch their ticket to the East Finals for the first time since 2018. Donovan Mitchell had 26 points. Coach Kenny Atkinson.
6: When he gets in the paint and starts making other people better, you know, the dish offs to our big guys, that was the key.
5: Three other Cleveland players topped 20 points. Game 1 for the Cavs against the Knicks in New York on Tuesday. Tonight, it's the opener of the West Final in Oklahoma City, the Spurs and the Thunder. Speaking of whom, Shai Gilgeous-Alexander named MVP for a second straight year. He garnered 83 of 100 first place votes. Hockey, Game 7 tonight in their East semifinals, the Canadians at the Sabres. Golf second major, the PGA Championship outside Philadelphia. Aaron Rye becomes the first English-born player to win the Wanamaker Trophy in over a century. He won by 3 over John Rahm and Alex Smalley. Baseball's rivalry weekend wrapped up on Sunday. The Braves ripped the Red Sox 8-1. Austin Riley belted a 3-run homer for the team with the best record in the bigs. Dodgers dunked the Angels 10-1 for their fifth straight win. Rays sank the Marlins. Tampa Bay has won 18 of 22 to lead the American League. Royals blanked the Cardinals. Stephen Kolek and company scattered 5 hits. Phillies whitewashed the Pirates. Zach Wheeler and the Dealers with a 5-hitter. Rangers shut out the Astros. Nathan Eovaldi allowed 5 hits. Gavin Collier got the last 6 outs. White Sox shaded the Cubs on Edgar Caro's walk-off tater in the 10th. Mets rallied past the Yankees in 10. Wins for the Padres, Giants, Diamondbacks, Guardians, Orioles, Twins, and Blue Jays. That's Monday Sports.
2: Thank you, sir. When we return on America in the Morning, move over Rosie the Riveter for This American Welder after these messages.
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2: It's 5 till. America in the Morning continues. Lainey Wilson, Ella Langley, and Cody Johnson were the big talk of Sunday night's ACM Awards. Entertainment reporter Kevin Carr has a recap.
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7: Like Lainey, I cannot sit still either, I'm telling you, because I'm so full of energy and excitement.

0: excitement that I'm hosting the concert of the year.
1: One of the big winners of the night was Cody Johnson, who took home Entertainer of the Year and Male Artist of the Year.
2: Without sounding too cliche, I will say the ride has been worth the fall.
1: Not to be outdone, Ella Langley won Female Artist of the Year, beating out top nominees Megan Maroney, Miranda Lambert, and Lainey Wilson.
3: Thank you to the fans. I don't know why you latched onto this song, but thank you for doing it.
1: Langley's hit, Choosin' Texas, also won Song of the Year and Single of the Year, among others. The Red Clay Strays went home with Group of the Year, and in a blast from the past, Brooks and Dunn won Duo of the Year.
4: I don't know why y'all aren't getting sick of us, but God bless you for hanging with us, because we love it, y'all.
1: But it wasn't all just music and awards. There were some other highlights, like Shaboozey joining Twain on stage to wish a happy birthday to country music legend Willie Nelson, who turned 93 in April.
5: Happy birthday, Willie!
1: Other big wins include Avery Anna for new female artist and Tucker Wetmore as new male artist. Fans can rewatch the ceremony on demand through Prime Video. I'm Kevin Carr.
6: She may not be Bob the Builder or Rosie the Riveter, but a community college student in Michigan will be heading to China representing the United States. The first time a woman has done that in a welding competition. Correspondent Donna Warder reports.
7: Michaela Spicito is a student at Washtenaw Community College in Ann Arbor, Michigan, and she's really good at welding. So good, she'll be the first female welder to represent the United States at a worldwide competition in China in September called the World Skills Competition.
8: So three people from across the country came together in Huntsville, and so we did a three-day competition, and it was very, very close the whole time, but I was the one who made it to Shanghai. So I will be representing the United States in Shanghai, China this September.
7: Spicito said when she was a kid, she had a dream of being the first female to accomplish something.
8: I just figured everything was already taken. So when I got to this position, I figured out that this is kind of my shot to make history in a way.
7: She says she's getting a lot of practice.
8: I'm currently welding 80 hours a week, and in between now and September, I'll be doing a series of practice competitions.
7: Her instructor, Alex Haskowski, finished second in the competition in 2013.
9: If you're successful, it's going to open up all kinds of doors for you.
7: I'm Donna Warder.
6: America in the Morning for Monday, May 18th, 2026, is produced by Jeff McKay. I'm John Trout. This is Westwood One.

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2: Breaking news this hour from Town Hall. I'm Rich Thomason. A defiant Iranian leadership suggests it is ready to fight again, and President Trump seems more than willing to oblige.
3: President Trump posting on social media, "For Iran, the clock is ticking and they better get moving fast or there won't be anything left of them." Shortly after a call with Israeli Prime Minister Benjamin Netanyahu Sunday, after he addressed his cabinet. This came after a drone strike targeted the UAE's sole nuclear power plant in what authorities said was an unprovoked terrorist attack. No major damage was reported. The incident highlights the risk of renewed war as the U.S. and Iran signal they would be ready to fight again, and tensions continue over the Strait of Hormuz. I'm Julie Walker.
2: North America's largest commuter railroad not running today, the first weekday morning of a strike, and has shut down New York's Long Island Railroad. The road serves an estimated 250,000

0: An Idaho air show over the weekend. All four crew members ejected safely. They're in stable condition. It happened at Mountain Home Air Force Base in western Idaho. On Wall Street, the Dow futures are down 318 points. NASDAQ futures off 95 points. 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
0: Electronics giant Samsung has been hit by a strike in its home country of South Korea. The BBC's Jay Kwan is in Seoul.
2: This strike is really happening at a time when Samsung Electronics is in a golden age thanks to this AI boom. Their memory chips are flying off the shelf. If we look at the first 3 months of this year, their operating profit, $38 billion. And that is 8 times the profit from the same time last year. So what the union is saying is that, you know, we have been through with Samsung through the thick and thin, and we want a bigger cut of this sudden windfall. And they said they want Samsung to set aside 15% of their profit as bonuses for them.
0: The Congolese health minister announcing the opening of three treatment centers in eastern Congo as the Ebola outbreak continues. The World Health Organization has declared the outbreak a public health emergency of international concern. Over 300 suspected cases so far. News and analysis, townhall.com.

0: Oh, good morning, everybody. I'm Patty Wicken. This is KXRA. We say good morning to our meteorologist, Jennifer Wojcicki from Weatherology. Good morning.
1: Good morning to you. Well, it looks like today we can expect to see some few spotty areas of rain showers coming in late this afternoon. Otherwise, cloudy skies for the day. Highs getting us into the mid-50s. It is going to be below average for this time of the year as a cold front pushes through the region. We should be around about 70 degrees instead. So, again, once a little bit below average for this time of the year. But temperature-wise, it's not going to move around by too much compared to where we're currently at of around about 50 degrees. Tonight, a better chance for some showers and thunderstorms. We'll see cloudy sky conditions, overnight lows right around about 39. Looks through your day on Tuesday, we'll see mostly cloudy skies, slightly cooler, not by much though, high around about 51 degrees, but on the breezy side as this cold front continues to push through. Warming back into the 60s here for the middle and second part of the work week. Wednesday, sunshine, high of 62 degrees. 67 here for your day on Thursday. Partial sunshine develops for the day, a little bit on the breezy side. Then on Friday, it looks like a chance for some rain showers to round out the work week with cloudy skies and a high around about 65. I'm meteorologist Jennifer Wojcicki.
0: And thank you, Jennifer. Jennifer from Weatherology. And it's not so bad out there right now anyway. We don't have to plow anything or shovel anything, so that's always nice. It's 51 degrees and cloudy skies here

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1: This is Tracy Weaver of Risen Life Ministries. Welcome to Prayer Life. Our prayer focus this week is praying for spiritual awakening. In Revelation chapter 1, the Apostle John says he heard a voice, and then he describes the one who was speaking to him. He says the hairs of his head were white, like white wool, like snow. His eyes were like a flame of fire. His feet were like burnished bronze, refined in a furnace. And his voice was like the roar of many waters. In his right hand he held seven stars, and from his mouth came a sharp two-edged sword. And his face was like the sun, shining in full strength. And when I saw him, I fell at his feet as though dead. Father God, that's our Savior. We suffer from a diminished view of the awesome glory of God. We tend to think of Jesus as walking along the hillside and teaching in the fields, instead of the risen, ascended, glorified King of Kings. Lord, increase our understanding of your awesome glory. Give us spiritual awakening. We ask it in your name. Amen. This is Tracy Weaver of Risen Life Ministries, encouraging you to pray for spiritual awakening. Join me again tomorrow for Prayer Life.
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10: Farm Time, a look at weather, markets, and farm news. And Linder Farm Network meteorologist Corey Hargett steps in with us after a night of some severe weather, rain, and so on. Corey, bring us up to date. What took place?
11: Yeah, good morning, Lynn. For the most part, it looks like southern Minnesota maybe didn't see the brunt of these storms. It looks like northwestern and north central Iowa took the hardest hit out of this, with multiple tornado reports down on that side of the line. But there were a couple of possible tornado reports. One of them in Martin County around the Northrop area and Truman area, that was later confirmed by law enforcement and trained spotters. So I don't have any details as to, you know, any damage on that one just yet. But otherwise, some hail reports, mostly in Nobles and Murray County, and they range between quarter and ping pong ball size hail. And then several wind reports. They were all around 60 to pushing 65 miles per hour. Again, in southwestern Minnesota. And then another couple of reports when he got into the Austin area last night. But some areas also picked up some very heavy and much needed rainfall as well. I had an inch and a quarter in my gauge from last night. Lake Crystal picking up an inch and three quarters. Denison in Goodhue County, almost an inch and a half. Fairmont, 2.25 inches of rainfall. Oh. And seeing an isolated report in part of southeastern Blue Earth County, more than 3 inches.
10: You know, it is interesting because when you go on the North Shore, now they're having fires.
11: Exactly.
10: Yeah.
11: Yeah.
10: Duluth North.
11: Yeah, I haven't seen anything as far as latest updates on that, but what I saw over the weekend, that one, they still did not have that under control either at this
10: point. That's the way it sounds right now. Okay, so do we have more potential for storms coming today?
11: Yes, there is still a potential out there. It looks like the main focus would be over southeastern Minnesota this time. So really that area that didn't have that instability in place by the time the storms rolled through last night, and that's kind of where they fell apart. So we'll kind of watch that area. Similar wind and isolated tornado risk, but just like yesterday, the greatest risk can be well off to our southwest over portions of Kansas, Missouri, and Iowa.
10: Okay, you had a late night last night tracking weather.
11: Yeah, it definitely was. Haven't had one of those for a while.
10: Yeah, meteorologist Corey Hargith with us. We'll be back right after this.
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10: 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Stock market down 343. Class 3 milk futures, May 1695 down 1. June 1696 down 6. July 1763 and steady.
17: Cash cheese barrels 155 and a half down 1 and a half. Blocks down 1 and a half, also at 155 and a half. Iowa, Minnesota barrels and gilts not available. The national weighted average 91.52 down 180.
10: On the Board of Trade for the week, July corn closed down 15, December down 12. The July soybeans, November soybeans, were down 18 for the week. July wheat was up 16. In the overnight trade, July corn 470 and three quarters up 15. December 493 and three quarters up 12. July soybeans 1202 and one half up 25 and a half. November 1196 up 25 and a quarter. And the July wheat 656 and a half up 20 and three quarters. And Friday to Friday, livestock, June live cattle were up $5 and July lean hogs were up 15 cents.
17: And we'll be back with our guest market analyst in a moment.
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20: 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And joining us live, Al Kleiss, the Al Kleiss Report. And Al, watching levels where we're at now, how does this compare with where we started the year?
21: Compared to a year ago right now, last year at the same time, nearby corn was at about 443 a bushel. And so right now we're 29 cents a bushel higher. On beans this week, a year ago we were 10.50, so we're about $1.50 higher. Wheat futures $1.10 to $1.50 higher. Now, that's the good news. When I look at gasoline prices, a year ago, gasoline futures were at $2.14 a gallon. That's up $1.54 a gallon. A year ago, $2.06 on diesel futures, and today we're at $4.12. So the price of diesel has basically doubled from a year ago. Fertilizer prices are up 20 to 50%. Corn prices only up 10%. So even though we have higher futures markets, the margins are just not there.
20: No question about it, Al. That's a huge increase. And input time for farmers, it all adds up real fast.
21: Oops, yeah, it's kind of a vice. So,
17: Al, I understand that we're starting to hear more about the president's trip to China and more potential for soybeans.
21: Yeah, that's certainly true. Some of the details started coming out on Saturday. It appears that China has agreed to buy an extra 15, 17 billion bushels in ag products. That's in addition to the agreement to buy the soybeans that was made last year. And by the way, they did honor that first commitment to buy 12 million metric tons in that marketing year. So this is good news not only for the grain markets, but I think it's going to be positive for meat exports as well.
20: And as you look ahead, marketing and so on right now, I'm sure there's challenges at these levels with the inputs, but what are you telling farmers?
21: I still think you've got to be just time of year, usually in the middle of May, where 30%.
20: Whoops, Al, we're cutting out a little bit there right now. Okay, let's take a break. We'll reconnect you here during this break, Al, because we're getting some intermittents cut out there. So we'll be back right after this.
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17: And Al, anything else that's moving markets higher this morning?
21: The big news out of China is the big factor. I think, Linda, if we were only trading weather, we'd probably be lower. We had some very beautiful rains across southern Minnesota. There are several chances of rain during the week. I think planting progress today will show probably near record pace on soybeans, above average pace on corn. So the U.S. crop is off to, I've heard it described as being a good but not necessarily a great start.
20: Very good, Al. I was over in Indiana and Illinois the past few days, and there's not a lot of corn that you can row at this point, but I talked with Max Armstrong. He said things are pretty much on schedule in his area.
21: Yeah, we're about on time. We will get that first crop rating today, Lynn. Now, I often wonder, how does the USDA rate it good to excellent when it isn't even up yet? But nonetheless, we will get that initial crop rating from the USDA at 3 o'clock today.
17: And what do you think is going to move the livestock this week, Al?
21: We'll again be watching fuel prices in the stock market. Last week, just amazing, the cattle market. The cash going up to new all-time highs. There's just not a lot of cattle around. So at what point do we start to see some resistance to higher beef prices? I thought we would have seen it, but so far the beef demand has been just very resilient.
20: Al Kleist, the Al Kleist Report, joining us live back after this.
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17: Winkert Land Services will be auctioning approximately 160 acres of land located in Cameron Township, Murray County. This farm is located northwest of Slayton and is being offered as one parcel. The auction will be held on Thursday, June 4th at 1 p.m. at the Chandler Community Center in Chandler. Must be registered to attend. 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Well, the national gas price average went down a couple of cents from the previous week. However, Patrick DeHaan with Gas Buddy says Minnesota's average gas price is higher than the previous week. DeHaan says with the higher gas prices, we could see a decline in consumption this summer.
23: Well, you know, it's certainly possible that with demand continuing to rise, it's really less about summer demand and more about whether or not the Strait of Hormuz is open. That's the largest catalyst for prices moving forward. Demand will incrementally increase here as we get towards the summer. It peaks in mid-July, but with gas prices very high, we could actually see a smaller climb in gasoline consumption.
17: Last week, California's average gas price was the highest in the nation at $6.14 a gallon, according to DeHaan.
23: Per always, the West Coast really king when it comes to highest gas prices. California at $6.14 a gallon today, the nation's most expensive price, followed by Washington, Hawaii, with prices in the upper $5 range. Meanwhile, Gas Buddy tracking about five states where average prices are below the $4 mark still. Texas at $3.97, Louisiana at $3.98, Mississippi at $3.98 as well.
17: DeHaan says we're not at a record national gas price high yet.
23: No. Not when it comes to gasoline. The national average for gasoline hit a record of $5.04 a gallon, so we're still about 50 cents a gallon lower than that. On diesel, we're within about 15 cents a gallon of reaching all-time highs. The record for diesel, about $5.81 back in 2022, and today's price, about $5.65 for diesel. So we're getting closer. There is the possibility that later this summer, if the strait continues to be closed, There's a very good possibility we could be at record-setting levels.
17: Patrick DeHaan with Gas Buddy.
20: A reception was held at the Minnesota State Capitol for two state senators who have been leaders in agriculture. Bob Wirth, farmer from Lake Benton, Minnesota, with Minnesota Soybean Growers and a board member, Lake Benton, Minnesota, says he was at the event at the state capitol, right?
17: On Friday.
20: On Friday. Very good.
4: He had a reception for Senator Bill Weber and Senator Gary Daines, who are retiring this year. They have been leaders for agriculture for many, many years. And as we talked to the soybean family, Senator Weber was the one that brought a lot of our bills forward out of the Senate side. And it was always a very positive note when he does that. It's going to be sad to see both those people leave the Senate, but they have done so much for us. And they have to retire sometime, and it's just sad that they are leaving this year.
20: And Wirth says getting lawmakers to know agriculture and agricultural issues is not always easy.
4: The bad part is we're going to have to re-educate them. You know, with Senator Weber and Senator Daines, you know, they knew agriculture very well. Maybe some of the new senators that come in place won't understand agriculture like those two. So it's going to take us some time to educate them and, you know, show them what we really need and what's so important for agriculture in rural Minnesota.
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17: Well, the Memorial Holiday Day weekend is already coming up this weekend, and a tradition that dates back more than 90 years. This will be no different. Upon exiting the car, the winner of this year's Indianapolis 500 will get a refreshing drink of wholesome milk, courtesy of 2026 veteran Indy 500 milk presenter, dairy farmer Ashley Stockwell of Hudson, Indiana.
5: It's been a really big deal to embrace myself in dairy. I've always been in agriculture, but now being able to embrace myself in dairy and the farm and raise our kids on the farm has been a blessing for us. Just being able to show them what it means to grow up on a farm, the work ethic, right? We know cows don't take a day off. It's 24/7 for us. And just seeing how much they embrace the life that, you know, like we've grown to love is something that I'm passionate about.
17: She says she was surprised when she learned the background of presenting milk to the winner of the Indianapolis 500.
5: As an Indiana native, I've always known about the race. I've always known the Indy 500 was a really big deal. I've always known that winners drank milk. But it wasn't until probably the last 10 years that I actually fully understood that, hey, that's an Indiana dairy farmer presenting the milk, once I kind of dug into this more.
17: And Stockwell says it's an honor to represent her home state.
5: To be able to be the farmer representing nearly 700 Indiana dairy farm families is really humbling, especially as it's the year of the female farmer. I don't think when I was selected, anybody knew that this was in our future. So the fact that it all lined up is to be a female representing that this year means a lot to me, and especially to my family and to our family's dairy farm.
17: This year's Indianapolis 500 will take place on May 24th.
20: Well, not much gets done on the farm today without a tractor, but working around tractors can result in some of the most serious injuries or deaths on the farm if care is not taken. John Chutsky, Ag Safety and Health Specialist with the University of Wisconsin, says tractor rollovers remain the leading cause of death in tractor accidents.
6: Thanks to the rollover protective structure, or ROPS, we've made a lot of progress. Compared to when I was a young farm safety specialist, we've seen a dramatic reduction in farm fatalities, and that's largely because of rollover protection. At the same time, we still see a lot of tractors out there without ROPS. Tractors can roll over either sideways, which typically involves either, you know, rough terrain, people hit a rut, or they drive over a stump or a rock, or more often a slope. Any slope that's greater than, I would say, 12 to 15 degrees is potentially dangerous.
20: And Chutsky warns another major area of concern continues to be PTO entanglements. July corn up 15, December up 13, July beans up 25, November up 25, and July wheat up 23.
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20: 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Let's bring in our ag weather specialist, Dan Lemke. Good morning, Dan.
7: Good morning, Lynn. Well, our weekend wrapped up on a stormy note as parts of southern Minnesota saw some strong storms that developed in the southwest and pushed up into the state last evening into the overnight as well. System did produce several funnel clouds, mainly along and south of I-90. Also reports of hail and some strong wind gusts in excess of 60 miles per hour. Storm reports across Iowa and Nebraska from this system were heavier as it made its way from the southwest up into Minnesota. And as for rainfall, Mapleton leads the way with over 3.7 inches of rainfall, 2.2 at Fairmont, 1.8 New Ulm, Lake Crystal, 1.78 St. James, 1.6 Mankato and Wauseka at 1.2. A lot of the areas so far in the half inch to 1 inch range. Should get more rain today as we are expecting another active day. There is a slight risk for some severe storms in parts of south central and southeast of Minnesota, but it does appear that the severe weather risk is less today than what we saw last night. We do have the chance for some scattered showers early in the day, but the bulk of the next wave of rain comes this evening and overnight, as more substantial rains are likely. We will be cloudy for most of the day, so that could help keep things cool and potentially reduce the risk of severe weather. We do have a cold front pushing our direction. That's going to lead to much cooler temperatures midweek. Highs today in the west central part of the state, mainly in the 50s, while southeast Minnesota in the 70s. As that cooler air advances, most of us will be in the 50s tomorrow, but a little warmer for Wednesday and Thursday. Now, mostly today will be cloudy with rain expected later this evening and overnight into Tuesday. A few of those storms could be stronger. We are tapping into some Gulf moisture, so we could see some moderate rainfall totals again. Highs in the upper 50s to middle 70s. Winds from the northwest at 5 to 15. Cloudy overnight, more storms possible. Lows mostly in the 40s. Mostly cloudy, cooler, and breezy tomorrow behind that cold front. Winds from the northwest at 15 to 20. Chilly again tomorrow night. That's a look at our weather here on the Linder Farm Network.
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8: Yes, and the Linder Farm Network is heard at 10 minutes after 6, Monday through Friday, right here on KXRA. Nice to have you with us. It's 48 degrees under cloudy skies, a light wind from the north, sun going down tonight at 8:50. Mark joins us with news next.
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11: Okay, thanks, Mom.
12: Was that Jenny?
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13: Oh, it's so much better now that she's working with the speech therapists at Alamere Health. 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
12: Wow.
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13: Alamere Health. It's better here.
8: And now joining us with the latest local and regional news, Mark Anthony. 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
24: Yes, thank you, Patty. 6:36. Happy Monday, everyone. Coming up in this newscast, well, a number of injury crashes took place around the area involving deer over the weekend. And the 2026 Minnesota legislative session is now in the books, and we'll get some reaction. And a parade and concert took place in the city of Fergus Falls for American Idol contestant Chris Tungseth over the weekend. We'll have more on those stories, but first, two people were reportedly injured following a crash late last week in Alexandria. The State Patrol says that crash took place Friday morning when a Chevy Equinox was traveling southbound on Nevada Street and a semi was traveling westbound on County Road 46 when the two collided. The driver of the semi was not injured. However, the driver of the Chevy, Easton Klemig, 18, of Alexandria, along with his passenger, Carson Klemig, 15, of Garfield, were both taken to Alamere Health with non-life-threatening injuries. Officials say the two were wearing their seatbelts at the time of that crash. And one person has been injured following a weekend crash in Douglas County. The State Patrol says that crash took place along I-94 in Moe Township. Now, officials say a Freightliner straight truck was reportedly traveling eastbound along I-94 when it swerved to avoid a deer and ran off the road to the right and rolled. A 54-year-old male driver of the vehicle was reportedly injured and taken to Alamere Health. Officials say he was wearing a seatbelt at the time of the crash. And one person has been injured after a vehicle struck a deer in the roadway in Ottertail County over the weekend. Officials say that crash took place Sunday night along eastbound I-94 in Fergus Falls Township. A 38-year-old female driver of a Jeep Grand Cherokee was not injured. However, a 40-year-old male passenger was injured and taken to the hospital. The roads were reportedly wet at the time of the crash. And a woman has been injured following a crash late last week in Douglas County. The State Patrol says that crash took place on Friday night in Lake Mary Township. Officials say a Toyota Tacoma was traveling southbound on Highway 29 when the vehicle lost control and crashed. The 44-year-old woman from Idaho was injured and taken to Alamere Health in Alexandria. Officials say they are still trying to determine whether alcohol was involved in that crash. And a home has been destroyed after a fire late last week north of Painesville in Stearns County. Officials say a caller reported the fire. They said their attached garage was on fire and that heavy smoke and flames could be seen coming from the home. Painesville firefighters arrived and put out the blaze. The fire is believed to have started near an outside wood burner. The incident does remain under investigation. And fire crews are battling multiple wildfires across northern Minnesota. Strong winds and dry conditions fueled the fires over the weekend, as some areas were forced to evacuate. Governor Tim Walz declared a peacetime emergency and mobilized the National Guard to Crow Wing County to assist with a 1,200-acre wildfire. Meanwhile, residents between Two Harbors and Castle Danger were evacuated as flames moved through wooded areas filled with homes. More than 150 firefighters from Minnesota, Iowa, Wisconsin, and Canada have all responded to fight those weekend blazes. And Minnesota lawmakers are reaching key budget deals as they race to meet their midnight deadline last night. Last night, legislators finalized deals to fund Hennepin County Medical Center, a $1 billion bonding bill, and a package aimed at property tax relief and lower vehicle tab fees. This comes after a tense weekend that included a House floor sit-in and disputes over gun control. Lawmakers then shifted to quieter negotiations and a final push of votes to pass the remaining bills. And speaking of that, the legislative session ended with a flurry of bills in the final hour. Lawmakers were able to agree on a bonding bill and several proposals to try and make life more affordable for Minnesotans. Lawmakers, again, were able to pass funding to keep HCMC and other statewide hospitals running. DFL House Leader Zach Stevenson on other wins from the session for his side.
10: We passed strong anti-fraud measures. We passed IT upgrades. We passed property tax cuts, tab fee cuts. We just had an incredibly productive session.
24: And on the other side of the aisle, Senate Minority Leader Mark Johnson says Republican efforts centered on making life more affordable for Minnesotans.
14: We're able to finally get the tab fees reduced by $254 million. The other thing that we were able to do was work on a package for anti-fraud legislation. We are so excited to be investing in Minnesota infrastructure, roads and bridges, and the communities, the drinking water, the wastewater, the things that Minnesotans need.
24: Johnson says Minnesotans have been clear that they want lower costs and honest government. And on the final day of the legislative session, House Democrats made two more attempts to bring gun violence prevention packages to the House floor for a vote. Both times it was back and forth between DFL House Floor Leader Jamie Long and Republican House Speaker Lisa Daymuth.
15: Madam Speaker, it being the last day of session, will Senate File 4067 have a chance to go to committee and come to the floor for the vote that the public has been demanding?
16: Representative Long, there has been a vote taken through urgencies on this floor many times.
24: Now, after the session ended, DFL House Leader Zach Stevenson said,
10: they wouldn't do even the most basic things. They wouldn't even let the bill out of the drawer, right? I mean, they were so desperate to not do anything on guns that they literally hid the bill.
24: And in other news, Gas Buddy says that the average gas price in Minnesota has risen now to 25.5 cents per gallon in the past week, averaging now $4.42 per gallon as of this morning. Meanwhile, the national average price of gas is down 1 cent per gallon over the past week, averaging $4.47 per gallon as of today. Gas Buddy says global oil inventories continue to trend towards historically tight levels. Markets remain extremely sensitive to geopolitical developments in the Middle East and beyond. The cheapest gas in Minnesota is found in Moorhead, where it currently stands at $3.94 per gallon at last check. Here locally, gas prices in Alexandria range from $4.19 to $4.29 per gallon as of this morning. And speaking of that, rising gas prices are squeezing not only Minnesota drivers, but the gas stations trying to keep up with higher fuel costs as well. Lance Klatt, executive director of the Minnesota Service Station Association, says,
2: you know, when you're used to paying, you know, $25,000 for a load of fuel, now you're paying north of $33,000, $34,000 for a load of fuel at wholesale. Yeah, it definitely disrupts your cash flow.
24: Now, he also says when fuel costs soar, stations' credit card fees can range from 3 to 4% on the dollar.
2: When you're looking at $4 to $5 gasoline, you're looking at credit card fees absorbed by the merchant anywhere from 15 to 20 cents a gallon.
24: Now, he does say that results in a gas station profit of between 5 and 6 cents only per gallon. And health experts say one of the most effective ways to help teens get more sleep is changing when school starts. U of M Dr. Rachel Whittem says most adolescents can't fall asleep until late and struggle with early wake-ups, creating chronic sleep deprivation.
3: For most teens, pretty challenging for them to fall asleep before 11 p.m. or wake up before 8 a.m. So when you have a school that starts at 7 a.m., it's creating kind of like a sleep opportunity bottleneck.
24: By the way, she does say shifting school schedules could make a significant difference. And a nice crowd came out to support local law enforcement on Friday for the event Hot Dogs for Heroes. That event took place at Kurtfeld Park in Alexandria, where civic and business leaders, local law enforcement, and community members came out to support local law enforcement. The event coincided with Police Officer Memorial Day and also celebrated, recognize all current and retired first responders who currently serve or have served our community. A free will donation lunch was served by Jason Schmidt of We Got Your Back. For more details on We Got Your Back, just go to their website. And the city of Fergus Falls celebrated area resident Chris Tongseth, who put Fergus Falls on the map nationwide. Chris made it to the top five on American Idol. There was a parade on Saturday, along with a concert by Chris on Saturday evening. They also unveiled a new city sign that says Fergus Falls, population 14,106, home of American Idol's Chris Tongseth. Officials say we are so proud of Chris, and the sign is just a small token to show him how much we support him. And the Minnesota Twins salvaged the final game of their three-game interleague series against the Milwaukee Brewers with a 5-4 win on Sunday. At Target Field, Twins manager Derek Shelton says they played well the entire series against a good Brewers club.
18: We're talking about one of the elite teams in the National League, and they put a ton of pressure on you. They do a lot of things right, and fortunately, you know, the last couple of days, one-run games, it didn't go our way, and today we were able to capitalize on a mistake they made, ball going into our dugout, Cody being able to score, and then held on at the end with our pitching, which it was a good victory for us.
24: By the way, the Twins will host Houston to open up a three-game series tonight at Target Field. First pitch set for 6:40 p.m. And that's a look at your news. I'm Mark Anthony.
8: Hey.
24: Hey yourself.
8: Well, here we are, Monday morning, May 18th.
24: Mm.
8: We're past the middle of the month.
24: We are.
8: Mm-hmm.
24: That's right. Got our eye on Memorial Day weekend. Boy,
8: we had Vicky home this weekend.
24: Okay.
8: She's still here.
24: Gotcha.
8: Yep, she's over at Terry's.
24: So. Oh, nice.
8: Yeah, it's really nice.
24: Well, that's fun.
8: It's right across the road. So
24: yeah. So through today or?
8: I heard her at one time say she was going to go home Tuesday morning, but okay. I don't know. We'll okay. see.
24: Yeah.
8: Yeah.
24: Well, fun. Well, that's nice having both your girls so it close. Is. And
8: mm-hmm.
24: and it the is. Twins coming around at all or not this time?
8: Oh, they're busy. So busy.
24: Yeah.
8: Yeah. Warren will be coming by himself.
24: Because, is that right?
8: Yeah, no, I'm kidding.
24: Yeah, that's what I was wondering. But
8: the girls are too busy, but Warren Joyner Jr., he'll come.
24: You like saying that name, don't you?
8: I do. You know, I have names for the boyfriends.
24: Okay.
8: You know, I had the fabulous Vaughn Phillips. You remember that?
24: Okay. Yeah.
8: Yeah. And
24: I do.
8: Yeah. And he's still fabulous and still a friend.
24: Okay. That's good.
8: Yep.
24: Who knows? Maybe there's hope. Or maybe not.
8: Well, okay. What am I going to do with Warren then? I don't think that's going to happen.
24: Okay. I thought it was with one of the other twins.
8: No. Okay. No.
24: Hmm.
8: I don't think so. But anyway, Poppy has had a busy weekend.
24: Oh, is that right?
8: Well, he slept so... He jumped up on the bed and he laid down at the bottom of the bed and stretched out and just passed out. Well, because Ricky brought Houston. So
24: they're playing.
8: Gabby's lab. So that just got him all hyped up. And then, you know, it's just all the movement and they're helping me with stuff. And so we're up and down and outside and going to the patio. And yeah, so it's just really, really, really, really fun.
24: Black lab, yellow lab, chocolate lab.
8: Chocolate. He's a beautiful dog. He's a lab. I think he's part Chesapeake.
24: Okay.
8: And lab, because he is just, he's got these brown eyes that just look right through you.
24: Mm.
8: Yeah, he's a beautiful dog.
24: Yeah, I bet.
8: And spoiled. He's the $10,000 dog, you know.
24: Is that right?
8: Well, yeah, they had to have that surgery done on his tummy.
24: Oh, that's okay.
8: Yeah.
24: I thought you meant when they initially got him.
8: No, they paid $100 for him.
24: Okay.
8: But anyway,
24: but yours was thousands.
8: But he didn't have a surgery.
24: Yeah.
8: But anyway, my little girls, they just love Houston. He moves from, he lives with Warren Joyner Jr. and Sophie sometimes, and then he goes home, back to mom, and then he goes out to grandma and grandpa's.
24: Wow.
8: So he moves around, but yeah.
24: Gets around.
8: Yeah, it was actually over 10,000.
24: Okay. Wow.
8: For the two vets they saw first that couldn't figure it out, and then the third one that did and saved his life, but was a major surgery. So. Oh. Okay.
24: That's crazy.
8: Yeah, I can see you over there just kind of smiling.
24: Yeah. Well, no, yeah. I'm just thinking that, you know, a lot of money.
8: Yes, I guess so. Oh. My goodness. Yes. Well, listen, I will talk to you later. We'll take a quick break and go and be back with our community calendar and funeral announcements next here on KXRA.
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0: And turning to our community calendar, as we are, yeah, like Mark said, moving up towards Memorial Day. 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
0: Margaret Helen Niederbaumer Kirke, age 86, died May 13th. Mass of Christian burial will be 11 o'clock this morning at St. Mary's Catholic Church. Anderson Funeral Home in charge of arrangements for Margaret Kirke, age 86. Norman James Norm Mittling, age 81, of Alexandria, died Sunday, April 26th. Memorial service will be at 2 o'clock this afternoon at First Lutheran Church, Alexandria. Full military honors will be accorded by the Minnesota Honor Guard and the Veterans Memorial Honor Guard. The visitation will be 1 hour prior to the service at the church. Arrangements with Linda Family Funeral Home for Norm Mittling, age 81, of Alexandria. Willis L. Nordland, age 95, of Parker's Prairie, formerly of Urbank, died Friday, May 15th. Mass of Christian burial will be 11 o'clock Wednesday, May 20th at Sacred Heart Catholic Church in Urbank. Military honors will be accorded by Minnesota Honor Guard and the Inspiration Peak American Legion Post 527. Visitation Tuesday, May 19th, beginning with a prayer service at 5, followed by the rosary at the Sacred Heart Parish in Urbank. Visitation will continue 1 hour prior to the service at the church. Arrangements provided by Linda Family Funeral and Cremation Services for Willis Nordland, age 95. Eugene Gino Payne, age 87, of Parker's Prairie, died on Tuesday, May 12th. The memorial service will be held at 11 a.m. on Thursday, May 21st, at Emmanuel Lutheran Church in Parker's Prairie. A visitation will take place 1 hour prior to the service at the church. Arrangements provided by Linda Family Funeral and Cremation Services for Gino Payne, age 87, of Parker's Prairie. 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
0: KXRA Alexandria's People Radio, brought to you by Leaf Valley Mercantile. 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
7: U.S. or there won't be anything left of them. Republican Senator Lindsey Graham says negotiations with Iran hit a brick wall.
8: President Trump's very frustrated. So what to do next? I think it's going to be very difficult to get a deal with the current regime.
7: He tells NBC's Meet the Press, you're not going to get a deal with this crowd until you hurt them more. The Trump administration working to verify voter eligibility nationwide, checking tens of millions of registrations against federal databases.
9: At least 67 million voter registrations have already been processed under the program. The initiative is designed to identify individuals who may be ineligible to vote, including non-citizens or people who have died but remain on voter rolls. Officials say the early stages of the program have flagged tens of thousands of registrations for further review, prompting supporters to say that running voter rolls through federal databases is a necessary step to protect the integrity of elections. Ken Lorman reporting.
7: On the National Mall yesterday, Rededicate 250, a national jubilee of prayer, praise, and thanksgiving.
10: Our great president, President Donald Trump, has planned a year of celebration as we have a time of sports and shows and pomp and parade.
7: The Reverend Robert Jeffers, pastor of First Baptist Church of Dallas. The head of Iris-stricken cruise ship has docked

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2: Congo's health minister announces the opening of 3 Ebola treatment centers in the east of the country. Comes as Congo grapples with an outbreak of a rare Ebola variant, has no approved therapeutics or vaccines.
3: The reason this is important is because DRC is smack in the middle of Africa, and around it are 9 countries. All those 9 countries are presumably on high alert, especially the ones to the eastern side of DRC, particularly that's South Sudan and Uganda. Both those countries are very close to the province that is the epicenter of this current outbreak. And Uganda say that it's tightening border screening and surveillance within the country to notice any cases of Ebola that show any symptoms.
2: The BBC's Thomas McCownan. Taiwan's president says arms purchases from the U.S. are crucial to regional stability. This after President Trump questioned ongoing U.S. support for Taiwan, the arms sale following his visit to China. Townhall.com. The young lady from Michigan is fabricating quite a career for herself.
4: Michaela Esposito is a student at Washtenaw Community College in Ann Arbor, Michigan, and she's really good at welding. So good, she'll be the first female welder to represent the United States at a worldwide competition in China in September called the World Skills Competition. Esposito said when she was a kid, she had a dream of being the first female to accomplish something.
5: I just figured everything was already taken. So when I got to this position, I figured out that this is kind of my shot to be make history in a way.
4: She says she's getting a lot of practice.
5: I'm currently welding 80 hours a week, and in between now and September, I'll be doing a series of practice competitions.
4: I'm Donna Water.
2: All 4 crew members ejected safely after 2 Navy jets collided in midair. Happened during an air show yesterday at a Western Idaho military base. More on these stories at townhall.com.
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0: The one ultimate story song right there. And we listen and listen and listen, and we still don't really know
1: what happened.
2: Yeah. And even a movie made about it.
0: And that was even confusing. Yeah. Wasn't it?
2: Yes.
0: What?
2: It's been a long time since I've seen it.
0: I know. I haven't seen it for a long time either. Did you watch anything good this weekend?
2: Not really. We were down in the cities.
0: Oh, good, good. How'd the move go?
2: Yeah, we, a big part of it, we were doing some vacuuming, but also watching three kids.
0: Oh.
2: So Rachel and
0: Mike. So the kids
2: were
0: able to stay with you while the other kids ran.
2: So there's three children.
0: Yep.
2: So there's Jordan, who is 12. He's a big help.
0: Oh my gosh.
2: With a move. But then there's also Grayson, who's 2 years old, and then Landon's 8. So they had a water fight, and Grandpa got involved in that too. So they had spray bottles. They were told to try to wash some of the windows, and they turned it into a fight. So then I grabbed a bucket of water.
0: Absolutely.
2: You know, I went nuclear.
0: Absolutely.
2: I did actually throw any at him. I just kidded him.
0: You're kidding, Grandpa. Oh.
2: I didn't want anyone to get hurt. They were playing out on the deck. And so the little one, Grayson, he tries to keep up with a 12-year-old and an 8-year-old. He doesn't back down from anything. And he's kind of leading the charge. So, I mean, it was so cute.
0: They are so cute. We were outside a bit. It's unusual for me. I used to be outside all my life when I wasn't working. But anyway, Ricky is home. She came home on Thursday, I think. And then she's still here. So we were out in the backyard, and Jody just did so much. He cut down a couple trees at my house that had been kind of bugging them. They thought it would be roomier if they take down these two little trees, so they did, and they were right. Worked good. And he pulled some branches up to the fire pit to burn them. Mm. And the brake didn't catch on the golf cart, and it went backward down the hill so fast. Uh-oh. I've never seen a golf cart go that fast. Mm. And I've never seen, well, this boy is a great athlete, my son-in-law. Mm. He took off running after that golf cart, but he didn't get to it before it hit the shed down by the lake. And that shed literally exploded.
2: Did it really?
0: It just explodes. Well, it's one that you buy and put together and store stuff
2: still.
0: In. We laughed so hard. I don't know if we laughed at Jody's panic to try to catch the golf cart. You couldn't have caught it. There's no way. Mm. Or the fact that shed just went. It was his shed.
2: Okay.
0: He moved it here from their lake lot, and it went boom, and it splashed down on the ground. And he was like, and he had just said to me a couple days ago, I think I'm going to get rid of that shed. Oh. Well, there you go.
2: Yeah, you did. Yeah. Any damage to the golf cart?
0: No.
2: Good.
0: Those things are amazing. Mm. Yeah. So anyway, and it's a very old one.
2: Okay.
0: But it's a good one.
2: Oldie. Built solidly.
0: Oldie but a goodie. So then we had great food, chicken and roadside potatoes and all kinds of stuff on. What night was that? Saturday night.
2: Okay.
0: What day is this? This is Monday.
2: Monday.
0: That was, I think, Saturday night. It was just great. Hmm. And then we had... No, that was Friday night.
2: Okay.
0: And then we had a big day Saturday and just did all kinds of stuff. And Houston was there, Gabby's Labrador.
2: Mm.
0: So poor Finn was just exhausted. And then Saturday night, after everybody left, I watched episode 1 and episode 2 of Dutton Ranch.
2: Okay, was that good?
0: It was so good.
2: Okay.
0: So you do have to sign up for Paramount, but you can quit anytime you want. So I signed up and see, I used to buy them. I bought Yellowstone off from Prime TV.
2: Okay.
0: I just bought the whole package of Yellowstone.
2: Okay.
0: So I have that. I can watch it anytime I want. But now, of course, it's available everywhere.
2: Mm.
0: But this one, I didn't know what it was going to be. So I might still take that avenue and. So I still have it to look at because it was really good because I've watched Yellowstone the whole thing like 3 times.
2: Okay.
0: And Ross will be coming home and we'll have to watch it because he refuses to stream.
2: Oh, does he?
0: Yeah.
2: He doesn't want to pay any fees.
0: I shouldn't laugh. Yes. Yeah. So, But that was fun. And then yesterday they came over and they emptied my office into the family room. Everything.
2: Wow.
0: Not the furniture.
2: Big help.
0: They cleaned the floor, cleaned the walls, and left everything in the living room for me to go through. So I'll go through and throw stuff out, and what I want to keep, I'll put back in the office.
2: Okay.
0: Are you kidding
2: me? That's nice.
0: Are you kidding me? Did you hear what I just said? Those kids are so good to me. Ugh. See, I'd have been happy to just shut the door and lock it.
2: Never look in there again?
0: No. No.
2: Light a match? Throw it in
0: there. Yeah, light a match. Oh, my goodness. I'm just kidding. What did I have a dream about last night that started on fire?
2: Uh-oh.
0: I'm not going to tell you because it's here in town. But anyway,
2: okay.
0: I had this dream. Fire's been occupying my time lately. And so, yeah, I did.
2: Well, that's so weird.
0: Yeah, it was very weird. Anyway, then what else did we do? I don't think much else. It's pretty good week. Good weekend. Always good food when those girls are together. On Sunday, Sunday was yesterday. Okay, so we had the Friday. We had the chicken and roadside potatoes and all that kind of stuff. Then that was on Friday night. Saturday night, they put pulled pork and pulled chicken in two small crock pots.
2: Okay.
0: To just ooze around and warm up all day long and bought these incredible buns. You know something? That's the way to eat when you've got a lot of people. You don't have to like sit down. You just kind of graze. And
2: whenever they get hungry.
0: And everybody would end up at the island together anyway and have these. I mean, it was amazing food.
2: Good deal.
0: Delicious, delicious, delicious.
2: Well, it sounds like you had fun.
0: Yeah, it was good. Worked out good.
2: Say, parts of the state picked up over 3 inches of rain.
0: They say we need some rain, huh?
2: Oh,
0: everywhere?
2: For sure.
0: Oh, okay.
2: But this is down in Blue Earth County. Let's see, Mapleton, they picked up 3.40 inches. And then northeast of that same community, 3.72 inches. Also in Martin County, Fairmont picking up 2.23 inches. Here around our neck of the woods, I did see in the Miltona area, let's see here, they're reporting 77 one-hundredths. So almost 8/10 of an inch of rain. Also, west-northwest of Alexandria, 64 one-hundredths. Glenwood, 28 one-hundredths being reported. If you have a rainfall total you'd like to share, give us a call, right, Patty? 762-8167. So if you got some rain, certainly not as much as they had down in southern Minnesota, but they had large hail, nearly 3/4 inch, and a rope tornado, a very small one, reported down that Martin County, that area, Wantowan. But if you have a rainfall tally, we'd love to hear from you.
0: Yes,
2: 762-8167.
0: Let us know. And my buddy Joel Hanick had a birthday yesterday.
2: Okay.
0: Yeah.
2: Also, I did, I'm doing some searching. Ashby, only 17 one-hundredths being reported from last night. But any other rainfall tallies, do let us know that you've checked down as well. Let's see, in Stearns County, some areas, 18 one-hundredths, not a lot. Swift County, Benson area, 13 one-hundredths. Osakis, 2/10 of an inch, being reported this morning as well. 762-8167. We'd love to know what's in your rain gauge.
0: Yeah, give us a call, 762-8167. So Joel had a birthday yesterday. Saturday, they had a little surprise for him.
2: Okay.
0: I was unable to go. We got more company than we'd expected, and so I apologize for that. But what a great kid.
2: Mm.
0: Yeah, he's on my list of
2: Another bonus kid?
0: Bonus kid.
2: Well, yep. You got him everywhere.
0: I know, and his little boy is so delightful. I wanted to see him, but we'll still do it. We'll still make it happen so I can get to see them all.
2: Okay.
0: And there's another event coming up in June that I hope to see them all at, that I will for sure. So
2: your birthday?
0: No.
2: Okay.
0: No, I think I'm past having birthdays.
2: No.
0: I'm not having, I'm grateful to have birthdays, but we used to have some pretty epic parties. Mm. Yeah. Huh.
2: You'd wear a toga and
0: lampshade? Not that much, but we had some really funny, we had to, one game we played one year at my birthday, I think it was when I was like 50, and you take pantyhose, remember those?
2: Okay.
0: And you'd put a potato in the toe of one of them. Then you'd take the rest of the pantyhose and tie it around your waist so that potato would swing between your legs.
2: Okay.
0: Then you had an apple or an orange on the ground. And then there was a goal line. And then you had to swing your hips to swing that potato in that pantyhose to get it to hit the orange. And the first one who got their orange across the line won nothing. But it was so funny. I can still remember my cousin Val Arnott and I doing that with that game. And it was hilarious. And we knew it was hilarious. We couldn't see ourselves, but we knew it was just hilarious. And everybody was laughing. And it was so much. We used to have so much fun.
2: Yeah. I'm looking for the part of the locomotion that says, swing your hips.
0: Yes,
2: now.
0: That's it. Put that tater in the pantyhose.

0: Oh, I can see Patty doing that.
1: That was so funny. Mm. Oh, I love it. Yep. And then you're on grass, so it's the orange is going every which way. Mm. You know, we've all been wondering about Harry and Meghan.
0: Yes.
1: I think
0: not
1: Lonnie Wing. But anyway, I'm thinking that they're on to something.
0: Is Harry?
1: Prince Harry and Meghan Markle are working on developing a movie based on the Afghan war memoir called No Way Out, the searing true story of men under siege. Mm. Prince Harry served two tours of duty in Afghanistan as part of the 10 years he spent in the British Armed Forces. The book covers the UK's Easy Company, a unit of paratroopers and Royal Irish Rangers who had to hold the center of Musa Qala in 2006. The film will be produced by the couple's Archwell Productions for Netflix. Matt Chairman, who earned an Oscar nomination for Bridge of Spies, is signed on as the writer. Mm. See, I don't know. I know you and I both love war movies. And
0: yes.
1: So, I mean, I'm excited about that. There haven't been a lot about those wars, those desert wars. So I think they might be onto something. They might be able to pay next month's rent.
0: Yes.
1: Yeah.
0: Times are tough, right? For them.
1: And the lead singer of the 1970s band Dr. Hook, Dennis LeCourrier, has died. Mm. Zarep confirmed he passed away Saturday at the age of 76. That's my age.
0: Wow.
1: Following a long and courageous battle with kidney disease.
0: Okay.
1: So I'm very sad. I have to call my sister later because we used to sing their songs at the top of our lungs along with the record.
0: Was there one favorite one?
1: No. We knew them all, so we just sang at the top of our lungs, and we are not singers. So LeCourrier is best known for such hits as Cover the Rolling Stone, Sylvia's Mother, and When You're in Love with a Beautiful Woman, and he did have that voice that was so unique.
0: Right.
1: So he also was a songwriter who helped form the brand originally called Dr. Hook's Medicine Show in 1975. So, yeah, 6 decades that band thrilled us. Here we go.
0: When You're in Love with a Beautiful Woman.

0: your friends.
1: Watch your friends.
2: You got to watch your friends.
1: Oh, he did. Isn't that a unique voice?
2: It is, yeah.
1: Nothing like it, so.
2: Well, and then that made me think, okay, so you're in love with a beautiful woman. The difficulties there. Well, just find, if you want to be happy for the rest of your life, you know what you do?
1: Yeah.

0: That's Jimmy Soul.
1: Oh, gosh, we love that song. We thought that was so funny.
2: Yes.
1: Okay, listen, I'll talk to you later. We'll take a break and be back with the news in a minute. No, about two.
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1: With the news, Mark Anthony.
0: Yes, thank you, Patty. It is 7:27. A happy Monday, everyone. Coming up in this newscast, a number of injury crashes took place around the area over the weekend, including some involving deer. And the 2026 Minnesota legislative session is now in the books, and we'll get some reaction from lawmakers. And a parade and concert took place in Fergus Falls for American Idol contestant Chris Tungseth over the weekend. We'll have more on those stories, but first, two people were reportedly injured in a crash late last week in Alexandria. The State Patrol says that crash took place Friday morning when a Chevy Equinox was traveling southbound along Nevada Street and a semi was traveling westbound on County Road 46 when the two collided. The driver of the semi was not injured. However, the driver of the Chevy, Easton Klemick, 18 of Alexandria, along with his passenger, Carson Klemick, 15 of Garfield, both were taken to Alamira Health with non-life-threatening injuries. Officials say the two were wearing their seatbelts at the time of that crash. And one person has been injured following a weekend crash in Douglas County. The State Patrol says that crash took place along I-94 in Moe Township. A Freightliner straight truck was reportedly traveling eastbound along I-94 when it swerved to avoid a deer and ran off the road to the right and rolled. The 54-year-old male driver of the vehicle was injured and taken to Alamira Health Hospital. Officials say he, too, was wearing his seatbelt at the time of the crash. And one person has been injured after a vehicle struck a deer in the roadway in Ottertail County over the weekend. The State Patrol says that crash took place last night along eastbound I-94 near Fergus Falls. A 38-year-old female driver of the Jeep was not injured. However, a 40-year-old male passenger was injured and taken to the hospital. The roads were reportedly wet at the time of that crash. And a woman has been injured following a crash late last week in Douglas County. Officials say the crash took place on Friday night in Lake Mary Township. Officials say a Toyota Tacoma was traveling southbound on Highway 29 when the vehicle lost control and crashed. The 44-year-old woman was injured and taken to Alamira Health Hospital in Alexandria. State Patrol says they're still determining whether alcohol was a factor in that crash or not. And a home has been destroyed after a fire late last week in Stearns County. Officials say a caller reported the fire on Thursday near Painesville. They say their attached garage was on fire and that heavy smoke and flames could be seen coming from the home. Painesville firefighters arrived and immediately put out the blaze. The fire is believed to have started near an outside wood burner. The incident does remain under investigation. And fire crews are battling multiple wildfires across northern Minnesota. Strong winds and dry conditions have fueled the fires over the weekend, and some areas were forced to evacuate. Governor Tim Walz has declared a peacetime emergency and has mobilized the National Guard to Crow Wing County to assist with a 1,200-acre wildfire. Meanwhile, residents between Two Harbors and Castle Danger were evacuated as flames moved through wooded areas filled with homes. And Minnesota lawmakers are reaching key budget deals as they race to meet their midnight deadline last night. Last night, legislators finalized a deal to fund Hennepin County Medical Center, a billion-dollar bonding bill, and a package aimed at property tax relief and lower vehicle tabs. This comes after a tense weekend that included a House floor sit-in and disputes over gun control. And speaking of that, the legislative session ended with a flurry of bills in the final hour last night. Lawmakers were able to agree on that bonding bill and several proposals to try and make life more affordable for Minnesotans. Lawmakers were able to pass funding to keep HCMC and other statewide hospitals running. DFL House Leader Zach Stevenson on other wins this session for his side.
2: We passed strong anti-fraud measures. We passed IT upgrades. We passed property tax cuts, tab fee cuts. We just had an incredibly productive session.
0: Meanwhile, on the other side of the aisle, Senate Minority Leader Mark Johnson says Republican efforts centered on making life more affordable for Minnesotans.
12: We're able to finally get the tab fees reduced by $254 million. The other thing that we were able to do was work on a package for anti-fraud legislation. We are so excited to be investing in Minnesota infrastructure, roads and bridges and the communities, the drinking water, the wastewater, the things that Minnesotans need.
0: Johnson says Minnesotans have been clear that they want lower costs and honest government. And on the final day of the legislative session yesterday, House Democrats made two more attempts to bring up the gun violence prevention package to the House floor for a vote. Both times it was back and forth between DFL House Floor Leader Jamie Long and Republican House Speaker Lisa Daymuth.
13: Madam Speaker, it being the last day of session, will Senate File 4067 have a chance to go to committee and come to the floor for the vote that the public has been demanding?
14: Representative Long, there has been a vote taken through urgencies on this floor many times.
0: Now, after the session ended, DFL House Leader Zach Stevenson said
15: they wouldn't do even the most basic things. They wouldn't even let the bill out of the drawer, right? I mean, they were so desperate to not do anything on guns that they literally hid the bill.
0: And in other news, Gas Buddy says that the average gas price in Minnesota has risen 25.5 cents per gallon over the past week, averaging $4.42 per gallon as of this morning. Meanwhile, the national average price of gas is down 1 cent per gallon over the past week, averaging $4.47 per gallon as of this morning. Gas Buddy says global oil inventories continue to trend towards historically tight levels. The cheapest gas in Minnesota is currently found in Moorhead, where it stands at $3.94 per gallon. Last check, here locally, gas prices in Alexandria range from $4.19 to $4.29 per gallon as of this morning. And gas prices are squeezing not only Minnesota drivers, but the gas stations trying to keep up with higher fuel costs as well. Lance Klatt, executive director of the Minnesota Service Station Association, he says,
16: you know, when you're used to paying, you know, $25,000 for a load of fuel, now you're paying north of $33,000, $34,000 for a load of fuel at wholesale. Yeah, it definitely disrupts your cash flow.
0: By the way, Klatt says when fuel costs soar, stations' credit card fees can range from 3 to 4% on the dollar.
16: When you're looking at $4 to $5 gasoline, you're looking at credit card fees absorbed by the merchant anywhere from 15 to 20 cents a gallon.
0: By the way, Klatt says that results in a station profit of between 5 and 6 cents only per gallon. And a nice crowd came out to support local law enforcement on Friday for the event Hot Dogs for Heroes. The event took place at Kurtfeld Park in Alexandria, where civic and business leaders, local law enforcement, along with community members, came out to support local law enforcement. That event coincided with Police Officer Memorial Day. It also celebrated and recognized all current and retired first responders who currently serve or have served our community. A free will donation lunch was served by Jason Schmidt of We Got Your Back. To find out more about We Got Your Back, just go to their website. And the city of Fergus Falls celebrated area resident Chris Tongseth, who put Fergus Falls on the map across the entire nation in his top five finish on American Idol. By the way, on Saturday, there was a parade along with a concert by Chris on Saturday night. They also unveiled a new city sign that says Fergus Falls, population 14,116, home of American Idol's Chris Tongseth. Officials say, "We are so proud of Chris, and this sign is just a small token to show him how much we support him." And the National Weather Service says today the severe weather risk will be across southeastern Minnesota. This comes after severe weather impacted south central Minnesota yesterday. Wantowan County reported nearly 3/4-inch diameter hail yesterday, and a short rope tornado was reported northwest of Fairmont in Martin County. Locally, we could see some showers, maybe even a thunderstorm late in the day today, with the best window for that rain tonight between 7 p.m. and midnight. Stay with us for the latest on the weather. And the Minnesota Twins salvaged the final game of their three-game Interleague series against the Milwaukee Brewers with a nice 5-4 win yesterday at Target Field. Twins manager Derek Shelton says they played well the entire series.
17: We're talking about one of the elite teams in the National League, and they put a ton of pressure on you. They do a lot of things right, and fortunately, you know, the last couple of days, one-run games, it didn't go our way.
0: By the way, Minnesota will host Houston to open up a three-game series tonight at Target Field. First pitch at 6:40 p.m. And that's a look at your news. I'm Mark Anthony.
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19: This is weatherology. I'm meteorologist Jennifer Wojcicki with your Alexandria Lakes area forecast. We'll see a few spotty rain showers possible late today. Otherwise, cloudy skies with a high into the mid-50s. Tonight, chance for showers and storms. Cloudy, a low near 39. By Tuesday, mostly cloudy, high around 51. And Wednesday, sunshine, high of 62. Thursday, partial sunshine develops, a high around 67. For KXRA, I'm meteorologist Jennifer Wojcicki. Currently, it's 49.
1: It is indeed, and clear, or the cloud cover is cloudy. I said clear, but it's cloudy. I haven't been out for a while, so I'm going to take their word for it. Wind is from the north, light and variable, relative humidity 93%, and the sun is setting at 8:50. 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
4: This is MNN Sports. I'm Mike Grimm. The Twins beat the Brewers yesterday at Target Field 5-4, claiming the final game of their three-game interleague series. All three games were decided by a run, with Milwaukee taking the first two contests. Ryan Jeffers hit a solo homer yesterday, while Cody Clemens doubled twice and drove home two. Bailey Ober notched the win and says,
26: "Credit, honestly, the defense. I feel like they made a lot of plays behind me. I didn't have really any of my stuff today, so... credit Vic and my defense just being able to contain me and help me get out of some innings."
4: Houston will be in town starting tonight. The AAA Saints lost in St. Paul yesterday to Columbus 3-2. The Lynx had a strong first quarter at the Target Center last night, then couldn't keep it going. They lost at home to Chicago 86-79. Kayla McBride led the way for Minnesota with 20, but says there are things this team has to do to figure out to win close games late.
27: A lot of new faces. I think Courtney and I are used to like what Cheryl wants at the end, but we're still trying to figure that out with some of the new faces. I mean, it's just hard. You know what I mean? I mean, this league is the toughest in the world for a reason. So every possession matters. We don't want to be in close games at the end of the game. But when we are, I think we're just still trying to figure out that cohesion, that chemistry to finish out games.
4: The Lynx will host Toronto on Thursday. The Timberwolves spent some of the weekend cleaning out their lockers after Friday's season-ending loss to the Spurs. Head coach Chris Finch says of the San Antonio series,
2: "The wheels came off, there's no doubt about that, and we're disappointed with that. You know, not a big fan of getting beat by 30 three times in a series. That's certainly nothing to be proud of, but so it's just a lot to try to digest right now."
4: Finch says the Spurs did deserve to win the set.
2: "They were the better team, and having said that, look at the totality of where we are as a program. You know, one of the only two teams that's been to this point in the playoffs in the last three seasons. So, you know, we just got to keep trying to take swings and get better."
4: This is MNN Sports.
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9: 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Happy birthday to you. Happy birthday, dear Dad. Happy birthday to you.
1: A guy named Dylan singing to his dad. 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And open Monday through Saturday, 6 a.m. to 3 p.m. Sunday, 7 a.m. to 2 p.m. The phone is ringing, and it's the queen of the day.
0: It is our friend Kathleen joining us. Happy Monday. How are you today?
10: Well, pretty good so far. I thought I had missed Birthday Club.
0: Yes.
1: Oh, I'm sorry.
0: No, you did not, but you are here, present, and accounted for.
10: And so are you.
0: Thank you.
10: I would like to wish happy birthday to Noah Archer,
0: okay,
10: Arlou Hyatt, Angela Schmidt, and Ruth Anderson today.
0: Okay. Well, always fun hearing from you. Enjoy the rest of the day, okay?
10: Thanks, you too.
0: Yeah, thank you. That's our friend Kathleen, and Luana's joining us next. Hi, Luana.
11: Hi, May's a busy time.
0: Mm.
11: Today is my grandson's wife, Sarah Hentermeister, has a birthday.
0: Oh, very nice.
11: And then in about, well, I can wait a couple of days for that one. Also, Pat Tadgy had a birthday yesterday on Sutton Amai.
0: How about that?
11: Did you celebrate Sutton Amai?
0: Yes. And then, yeah, absolutely. Yeah. I'm part Norwegian, part Swedish. I got all sides covered. Yep.
11: Well, the Swedes and the Norwegians, you know, I wished happy Sutton Amai to a Swedish person at church yesterday morning, and she says, Well, obviously, Norway got their freedom from Sweden, right?
0: Yes, yep.
11: Right.
0: You know your history, yes.
11: Yes, yes. And, okay, Pat Tadgy was yesterday, and today is the 18th, and it's Faye Schmazing's birthday.
0: Okay. Oh. Well, good
11: and
0: hearing from you.
11: Yeah.
0: Yeah, thank you. All right, 762-8167. I suppose we better dive into your list.
1: Yes, I'm going to say happy birthday to Mikko Paulsen, and he is 22 today. He sings that little birthday song.
0: Oh.
1: Says, hi, Mick. Hi, Abby.
0: Yes,
1: and
0: yeah, cute.
1: I didn't know it until after I'd already played the song. So, Elsie Olsen is 14 today. Carrie Sweetwater, happy birthday, Carrie, from our KXRA family, Rex's wife, and our, of course, friend Ruth Anderson. Then we have Sandy Fagan has a birthday. Ronald Moore, happy birthday, buddy. Mary Anderson over at the Village, such a good friend, my traveling friend. And a happy birthday to Carolyn Kahn and Jen Hathaway.
0: Okay. I'm going to grab this line. Judy's joining us. Hi, Judy.
12: Good morning. I, too, would like to say happy birthday to Mary Anderson, who lives here at the Co-op, and also to my cousin Harriet Seibel, whose birthday was yesterday, and to Rosemary Flick, who was Saturday.
0: What a list. Good list there, Judy. Thank you.
12: Have a good day.
1: Yeah, you too. Have a good day.
0: All right.
1: Okay, let's play trivia right away. Trivia is brought to you by Ron's Warehouse, 1408 3rd Avenue East, where you can get 30 to 70% off regular retail prices. It's the place to go.
0: Yes. Well, in 1995, actress Elizabeth Montgomery died at the age of 62. She's best known for starring in what role? I'm going to play the theme song from that show, Identified. You're the winner. All right, let's go to our phone lines. Hi, do you have an answer?
13: Is it Bewitched?
0: It is. Who is this? Is this Bob?
13: Yes, it is.
0: All right, Bob. How you doing?
1: Good morning. Happy Monday.
13: Thank you. You too.
0: Yeah, I appreciate that. You can pick it up Monday through Friday.
1: Yep.
0: All right. Okay. We'll talk to you soon. Thanks, Bob.
1: Thanks, Bob.
0: What a guy, isn't he?
1: He's the best. Yeah. Okay, we're going to do news headlines brought to you by Gary's Auto Glass for the best in mobile glass repair and replacement. You just have to remember the name, Gary's Auto Glass.
0: That's it. That's right. 7:55. These are some of those news headlines. Two people were reportedly injured in a crash late last week here in Alexandria. And Gas Buddy says that the average gas price in the state has risen over a quarter per gallon just in the last 7 days, and the city of Fergus Falls celebrated area resident Chris Tongseth, who put Fergus Falls on the map nationwide. We'll talk about that big celebration Saturday. That's coming up in other stories next hour. Don't go away.
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1: 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And, of course, right now here in our lakes area, it is nice, but they say we could get some rain this afternoon.
6: Oh, I'm Rich Thomason.
0: I was thinking 12
6: before. The United Arab Emirates' only nuclear power plant has been targeted by a drone strike. No major damage, no radiation leaks have been reported. There's been no claim of responsibility, although suspicion falls on Iran. President Trump spoke with Israeli Prime Minister Benjamin Netanyahu. Shortly afterward, he wrote on social media that Iran, to quote the president, better get moving fast or there won't be anything left of them. It's a long, slow trip into work this morning for tens of thousands of commuters who rely on New York's Long Island Railroad. A strike has shut down the LIRR, the largest commuter railroad in North America. Another round of contract talks slated for today. A cruise ship at the center of an international health alert has finally ended its long, tumultuous voyage.
7: The cruise ship, hit by a deadly hantavirus outbreak, has docked at the Dutch port of Rotterdam for disinfection, wrapping up a troubled journey that has put international health authorities on alert. The NV Hondius was carrying 25 crew members and two medical personnel as it reached Rotterdam on Monday morning after all the passengers disembarked elsewhere. AP reports people boarding the boat were wearing white hazardous materials suits. A short distance from where the ship docked, authorities have set up white containers along the water in between a line of windmills. The crew will enter immediate quarantine. I'm Charles de Ledesma.
6: Congo's health minister announcing the opening of three Ebola treatment centers in the country's east. It comes as Congo grapples with an outbreak of a rare variant that has no approved therapeutics or vaccines. More than 300 suspected cases, 88 deaths have been reported in Congo and two in Uganda. On Wall Street, ahead of this morning's opening bell, the Dow futures up 68 points. NASDAQ futures ahead 164. More on these stories, townhall.com.
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1: Electronics giant Samsung hit by a strike in its home country of South Korea. The BBC's Jake Kwan is in Seoul.
2: This strike is really happening at a time when Samsung Electronics is in a golden age thanks to this AI boom. Their memory chips are flying off the shelf. If we look at the first 3 months of this year, their operating profit, $38 billion. And that is eight times the profit from the same time last year. So what the union is saying is that, you know, we have been through with Samsung through the thick and thin, and we want a bigger cut of this sudden windfall. And they said they want Samsung to set aside 15% of their profit as bonuses for them.
1: The Israeli military began intercepting several boats, part of a flotilla, trying to break the Gaza blockade. More than 50 vessels departed from the port of Marmaris last week in what the organizers of the flotilla described as the final leg of their journey to Gaza's shores. Townhall.com. A mid-air accident at a Western Idaho air show.
3: More crew members are recovering after a crash involving two Navy jets. Officials say the crew members ejected safely and are in stable condition after the jets collided and crashed during an air show at a military base in Idaho. Emergency crews responded to the collision Sunday at the Mountain Home Air Force Base, about 50 miles south of Boise. The remainder of the show was canceled. Nobody on the ground was hurt. Officials say the aircraft were performing an aerial demonstration when the crash occurred. Videos posted online by spectators show four parachutes opening in the sky as the aircraft plummet to the ground. I'm Mike Hemp.
1: Two teens in custody following 10 random shootings that injured four people over the weekend in Austin, Texas. Search for a third potential suspect goes on. More on these stories, townhall.com.

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7: Yes, thank you, Patty. It is 8:09.
8: Coming up in this newscast, a number of injury crashes took place around the area over the weekend, including some involving deer. And the 2026 Minnesota legislative session is now in the books, and we'll get some reaction from lawmakers. And a parade and concert took place in Fergus Falls for American Idol contestant Chris Tungseth over the weekend. We'll have more on those stories, but first, two people were reportedly injured in a crash late last week in Alexandria. The State Patrol says that crash took place Friday morning when a Chevy Equinox was traveling southbound along Nevada Street and a semi was traveling westbound on County Road 46 when the two collided. The driver of the semi was not injured. However, the driver of the Chevy, Easton Klembeck, 18 of Alexandria, along with his passenger, Carson Klembeck, 15 of Garfield, both were taken to Alamere Health with non-life-threatening injuries. Officials say the two were wearing their seatbelts at the time of that crash. And one person has been injured following a weekend crash in Douglas County. The State Patrol says that crash took place along I-94 in Moe Township. A Freightliner straight truck was reportedly traveling eastbound along I-94 when it swerved to avoid a deer and ran off the road to the right and rolled. The 54-year-old male driver of the vehicle was injured, taken to Alamere Health Hospital. Officials say he, too, was wearing his seatbelt at the time of the crash. And one person has been injured after a vehicle struck a deer in the roadway in Ottertail County over the weekend. The State Patrol says that crash took place last night along eastbound I-94 near Fergus Falls. A 38-year-old female driver of the Jeep was not injured. However, a 40-year-old male passenger was injured and taken to the hospital. The roads were reportedly wet at the time of that crash. And a woman has been injured following a crash late last week in Douglas County. Officials say the crash took place on Friday night in Lake Mary Township. Officials say a Toyota Tacoma was traveling southbound on Highway 29 when the vehicle lost control and crashed. The 44-year-old woman was injured and taken to Alamere Health Hospital in Alexandria. State Patrol says they're still determining whether alcohol was a factor
7: in that crash or not. And Minnesota lawmakers are reaching key budget deals as they race to meet their midnight deadline last night. Last night, legislators finalized a deal to fund Hennepin County Medical Center, a $1 billion bonding bill, and a package aimed at property tax relief and lower vehicle tabs. This comes after a tense weekend that included a House floor sit-in and disputes over gun control. And speaking of that, the legislative session ended with a flurry of bills in the final hour last night. Lawmakers were able to agree on that bonding bill and several proposals to try and make life more affordable for Minnesotans. Lawmakers were able to pass funding to keep HCMC and other statewide hospitals running. DFL House Leader Zach Stevenson on other wins this session for his side.
9: We passed strong anti-fraud measures. We passed IT upgrades. We passed property tax cuts, tab fee cuts. We just had an incredibly productive session.
7: Meanwhile, on the other side of the aisle, Senate Minority Leader Mark Johnson says Republican efforts centered on making life more affordable for Minnesotans.
10: We're able to finally get the tab fees reduced by $254 million. The other thing that we were able to do was work on a package for anti-fraud legislation. We are so excited to be investing in Minnesota infrastructure, roads and bridges and the communities, the drinking water, the wastewater, the things that Minnesotans need.
7: Johnson says Minnesotans have been clear that they want lower costs and honest government. And on the final day of the legislative session yesterday, House Democrats made two more attempts to bring up the gun violence prevention package to the House floor for a vote. Both times it was back and forth between DFL House floor leader Jamie Long and Republican House Speaker Lisa Daymuth.
11: Madam Speaker, it being the last day of session, will Senate File 4067 have a chance to go to committee and come to the floor for the vote that the public has been demanding?
12: Representative Long, there has been a vote taken through urgencies on this floor many times.
7: Now, after the session ended, DFL House Leader Zach Stevenson said
9: they wouldn't do even the most basic things. They wouldn't even let the bill out of the drawer, right? I mean, they were so desperate to not do anything on guns that they literally hid the bill.
7: And in other news, GasBuddy says that the average gas price in Minnesota has risen 25.5 cents per gallon over the past week, averaging $4.42 per gallon as of this morning. Meanwhile, the national average price of gas is down 1 cent per gallon over the past week, averaging $4.47 per gallon as of this morning. GasBuddy says global oil inventories continue to trend towards historically tight levels. The cheapest gas in Minnesota is currently found in Moorhead, where it stands at $3.94 per gallon. Last check, here locally, gas prices in Alexandria range from $4.19 to $4.29 per gallon as of this morning. And the city of Fergus Falls celebrated area resident Chris Tongseth, who put Fergus Falls on the map. By the way, on Saturday, there was a parade along with a concert by Chris on Saturday night. They also unveiled a new city sign that says Fergus Falls, population 14,116, home of American Idol's Chris Tongseth. Officials say we are so proud of Chris, and this sign is just a small token to show him how much we support him. And the National Weather Service says today the severe weather risk will be across southeastern Minnesota. This comes after severe weather impacted south central Minnesota yesterday. Wantowan County reported nearly 3/4-inch diameter hail yesterday, and a short rope tornado was reported northwest of Fairmont in Martin County. Locally, we could see some showers, maybe even a thunderstorm late in the day today, with the best window for that rain tonight between 7 p.m. and midnight. Stay with us for the latest on the weather. And the Minnesota Twins salvaged the final game of their three-game Interleague Series against the Milwaukee Brewers with a nice 5-4 win yesterday At Target Field, Twins manager Derek Shelton says they played well the entire series.
13: We're talking about one of the elite teams in the National League, and they put a ton of pressure on you. They do a lot of things right, and fortunately, you know, the last couple of days, one-run games, it didn't go our way.
7: By the way, Minnesota will host Houston to open up a three-game series tonight at Target Field. First pitch at 6:40 p.m. And that's a look at your news. I'm Mark Anthony.
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17: 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Two Alexandria Cardinal coaches will be joining us during today's program, and we're going to do a little bit of catching up, including an extensive catch-up from Derek Swedberg, one of the coaches of the Alexandria Cardinal boys golf team. He was able to put together about a 6.5-minute summary on some of the recent competitions for the Alexandria golfers during the month of May, including a very impressive performance during a rain-shortened event at Windsong Farm Golf Club down in the Twin Cities. Plus, Alexandria also had the opportunity to compete in the boys' Section 8 AAA pre-section meet a little more than a week ago. D. Sweat is going to be joining us to talk about those meets and much more straight ahead. We're also going to get a recap from Alexandria boys track and field coach Mike Empting. He will take us back to the 5th of May when the Alexandria Cardinals competed in the True Team Section 8 AAA Section Championships. And we'll get some highlights from Coach Empting in just a little bit right here on a KXRA. We will have our regular full schedule of Alexandria Cardinal sports reports Monday, Wednesday, and Friday this week, assuming we don't have any weather-related backups for our Section 8 AAA softball. Actually, Class 4A Section 8 softball, being that Alexandria is in a new section this year. The Cardinals did get the number 8 seed for the Class 4A Section 8 softball tournament, and that means a road trip to face the defending section champion Brainerd Warriors tomorrow afternoon at 4:30. Weather permitting. We plan on taking air with our Jotna Motors pregame show Tuesday at 4 p.m. prior to the 4:30 game. Win or lose, the Alexandria softball team will have a second game this week on Thursday. Again, at this point, also scheduled to be a 4:30 start. That would be a matchup between the Cardinals and either Moorhead or St. Cloud. The exact matchup will be determined by the outcomes in Tuesday's opening round of the Section 8 Class 4A Fast Pitch Softball Tournament. Brainerd got the number one seed, followed by Bemidji, Monticello, and St. Cloud, so those four teams will all be hosting games tomorrow. Moorhead is seeded fifth, followed by St. Michael Albertville, Elk River, and Alexandria. So the 3-4-30 games in section softball tomorrow, again weather permitting, will have Alexandria at Brainerd, Elk River at Bemidji, and St. Michael Albertville at Monticello. At St. Cloud Tech High School tomorrow at 5:30 p.m., the St. Cloud Crush will face the Moorhead Spots. Again, all of these eight teams are guaranteed a second game on Thursday. Championship round semifinals will be at the sites of the highest seeded teams on Thursday. And then the elimination bracket will feature games at the two highest seeds that end up losing games tomorrow. So for Alexandria, that means either a road trip to Moorhead on Thursday or a road trip to St. Cloud on Thursday, depending on Tuesday's outcomes. Again, we plan on taking air with our Jartner Motors pregame show tomorrow at 4. If that game does get played as scheduled, then we will have our 5 o'clock news hour tomorrow preempted, and our Thursday 5 o'clock news hour will also be preempted due to our Alexandria softball broadcast coverage. The Alexandria Cardinal boys tennis team was defeated in the Section 8 AA semifinals Friday down at Sauk Rapids. Becker ended up winning all 7 points in defeating Alexandria 7-0. The Cardinals were defeated by the Bulldogs earlier in the regular season 6-1, and Becker was able to come through and prevail on Friday 7-0. It turns out that Becker and St. Michael Albertville ended up being the last two survivors in Section 8 AA boys team tennis, and the Bulldogs prevailed over St. Michael Albertville in the championship match 6-1. So Becker will represent Section 8 AA at the Boys Tennis State Tournament coming up in early June. The individual part of the Section 8 AA Boys Tennis Tournament is this week, and preliminary matches will be going on to start the week in Alexandria. The Cardinals will have the opportunity to enter two doubles teams and two singles players into the individual part of the Section 8 AA Boys Tennis Tournament. We wish good luck to those six players that will compete in the individual portion of the tournament. Right now, we're going to get a track and field recap as Mike Emting will join us for about 2.5 minutes or so. He'll take us back to Tuesday, May 5th, when Alexandria's athletes were in Brainerd competing in the boys' true team Section 8 AAA track and field championships.
0: The boys' track and field team was in Brainerd for the Section 8 3A Section True Team Championships. Of the eight teams that were competing, the Cardinals finished fourth. Team scores, Buffalo had 288 in eighth place, Sauk Rapids 442, Bemidji had 464, Monticello had 556. Fourth place was Alexandria with 638.5 points, and then the top three were Sartell 679, Moorhead 824, and the Section 8 3A True Team Section Champion was Brainerd with a score of 833.5 points. On the night, the Cardinals did record 12 personal bests on what amounted to be a very cold, very windy day. Earning places individually in the top eight for the Cardinals in the 1,600-meter run, Maddie Soderholm was eighth with a personal best 4 minutes, 38.79 seconds. Jakin Miller was fifth with a season best 4 minutes, 34.39 seconds. In the 3,200-meter run, Kyle Yonner was sixth with a personal best 10 minutes, 10.95 seconds. In the 110-meter hurdles, Micah Kitzman was fifth with a time of 15.92 seconds. In the 300-meter hurdles, eighth place went to Micah Kitzman, 44.09 seconds. Seventh place went to Rhett Granning, who ran a season best 43.98 seconds. In the shot put, Jensen Martinson placed sixth, 44 feet, 10 and a half inches. Adrian Miles placed first with a put of 57 feet, 5.5 inches. In the discus, all three competitors earned places in the top eight. Cole Kronfelt was fourth with a throw of 138 feet, 1 inch. Beck Oldenkamp was third at 143 feet, 9 inches. And winning the discus was Adrian Miles with a personal best throw and also a school record throw of 179 feet 2 inches. In the high jump, Grady Starzl was third, going over the bar at 6 feet even. In the pole vault, Jackson Dutcher cleared the bar at 11 feet, which was good for fifth place. In the long jump, Micah Kitzman placed eighth with a personal best jump of 20 feet 1 half inch. And in the triple jump, again, Micah Kitzman came back, placed sixth with a jump of 40 feet 11 and 1 half inches.
17: We do appreciate the recap there from Mike Emting, the head coach of the Alexandria boys track and field team. I believe tomorrow during our morning Cardinal Sports Report around 8:20, we will also include a recap from Coach Emting, but that will be from last Tuesday's competition when Alexandria was involved in the B. Lorman Alumni Track and Field Invitational at the Alexandria Area High School Stadium. If the weather conditions permit tomorrow, the Alexandria boys and girls track and field teams are slated to be in Brainerd as the Warriors will be hosting the Central Lakes Conference Outdoor Track and Field Championships. Now let's continue with more of our Cardinal Sports Report with an Alexandria boys golf update.
1: Hey there, D-Mac. It is D-Swed checking in with you to give a little update on the Alexandria boys high school golf team, kind of a little past midway, definitely, but an update. So I got five of them I'd like to update you on, Dave. Starting with Windsong Farm Cup that the boys went down in Independence, Minnesota, one of the best golf courses in the state. Unfortunately, this event did get shortened to 9 holes due to weather, but the Cardinals came out strong in those 9 holes. We did win that tournament, again, shortened to 9 holes, but we finished first, Brainerd second, Blake third, then it went Orono St. Thomas Academy to round out the top 5. So a really good field there. For the Cardinals, we had a couple of our top players missing down at Nationals for DECA in Atlanta. So we have some smart fellas on the team that were off doing that, which is great. Henry Buttweiler led the way along with Brady Gunberg shooting nice one under rounds on their 9 holes. Then it was Bennett Paulson was even par. McCoy Denny was 1 over. Josh Rossum 5 over and Garrison Johnson was 7 over. So we took home that win down at Windsong. Again, only 9 holes, but still fun for the boys to play that track and get a win. Then we headed up to Fergus Falls and Pebble Lake Golf Club for a conference meet. And in that one, Dave, the Cards finished second to the Brainerd Warriors. The Brainerd squad is a very talented squad, a lot like ourselves. I think the last I looked, Dave, the Cardinals, were now third in the state. I think it was Orono, Edina, then Alexandria, then St. Thomas Academy, and then Brainerd. So we do have 2 of the top 5 teams in the state coming out of our section, along within our conference. So up in Fergus, the Brainerd Warriors shot a really nice team score of 4 under par, 284. The Cardinals were 3 behind them at 1 under par, 287. For the Cardinals leading the way, it was Henry Buttweiler with a 71. And we had Garrison Johnson with a 72, Will Thornburg with a 72, McCoy Denny with a 72, Weston Nyberg with a 73, and Brady Gunberg with a 74. So very consistent scores across the board for the boys up at Fergus Falls. Next one here I've got for you, Dave, is another conference meet. Ricori hosted down at Rich Spring Golf Club. Yeah, it was a very windy day down there at Rich Spring, and the Cardinals played quite well that day. We won that one with a team score of 8 over par, 296. Like I said, a really windy day. But we did clip Brainerd. They finished second. We clipped them by about 20 that day. So that was a nice day. The story of that day was Mr. Henry Hank Buttweiler with a blistering 4 under par round of 68 to take home the individual title. For the Cardinals, right after Henry, we had Blake Scholl with a 75, Garrison Johnson with a 75, then we had Weston Nyberg and McCoy Denny with 78, and Will Thornburg with an 84 on that one. So like I said, the Cards got that one with a team score of 296. Brainerd was at 316, finishing second there. Next, I got for you, D-Mac. We went up to a pre-section, kind of a preview event for all the teams we're going to see at our section meet up at Headwaters Golf Club this year in Park Rapids. Beautiful golf course. We had a wonderfully nice day to play. And it was fun to see the Cardinals did win that one, our pre-section event with a round of 297. Weston Nyberg won it individually with a 72. And then I had Brady Gunberg with a 73, Garrison Johnson with a 75, Henry Buttweiler with a 77 for our top four team scores. Then we had Will Thornburg and Bennett Paulson rounding out the team with an 85-86 there. We had a couple individuals play in that one as well, Dave. A couple nice rounds from freshman Jamison Garris with 76 and sophomore Josh Rossum with a 77. So a couple nice rounds for the fellas there. The last one I've got for you here, Dave, is we went up and Brainerd hosted an invite up at the Legacy, Craigan's Legacy courses in Brainerd. And like I said before, Dave, Brainerd's a very good squad and they defended their home turf quite well. Blistered the field, really. Wonderful round, 8 under par, team score of 276 for Brainerd. This one, actually, we finished 4th place. You know, the boys didn't play terrible. It was a good field. Minnetonka finished 2nd. I think I saw on social media Minnetonka shot their lowest team score in a long time, for sure, this year. But they shot a 286. Braconia shot a 288. They have a freshman, Ryder Haskins, who shot a wonderful 66 individually. Nice young player. And the Cards were at 293 in 4th place. You know, we were pretty consistent across the board. Not the stuff the boys were exactly looking for. Left a bunch out there on the greens. Blake Scholl played a nice round of 71. Weston Nyberg and Henry Buttweiler, a couple nice rounds of 73. Then it was Garrison Johnson, Brady Gunberg, and Will Thornburg rounding us out with a 76, 76, 77. So 4th place for the boys up at the Brainerd invite. Next up for the Cards, we have the Willmar Conference meet on Monday the 18th. Then we go into our conference championship, which is 36 holes back-to-back days. We will play up in Brainerd again, and then back to Blackberry in Sartell. Then we will head back up to the actual section tournament May 26th and 27th in hopes to punch our ticket to a 10th straight state golf tournament. So we got a lot of work ahead of us, D-Mac. The Brainerd Warriors are tough. We are going to have to play our best golf coming up here if we want to win a conference championship and want to win a section title, and those are two of our goals. So the boys are continuing to work hard, practicing hard every day. Boys are out there till dark every night getting ready. Anyways, D-Mac, appreciate everything you do for this Cardinal community, and keep it up. And wings up, D-Mac. Let's go.
2: Hey, excellent way to wrap up. It's almost like a motivational speech for me there. So thanks so much, Derek Swedberg, one of the coaches of the Alexandria Cardinal boys golf team. And we wish good luck to the Alexandria boys golfers. Today's competition down in Willmar scheduled to be a regular season event, and then the back-to-back days of competition later this week for the CLC Boys Golf Championships. The Central Lakes Conference Girls Golf Championships are scheduled to begin today, 18 holes at Blackberry Ridge in Sartell, then 18 more holes at Eagle Creek in Willmar coming up on Tuesday. We wish good luck to the Alexandria girls golf team as they get involved in the CLC championship event at the start of the week here. The Alexandria Cardinal baseball team was able to earn a shutout win at St. Francis on Friday 4-0. That leaves the Cardinals now at 12-7. Weather permitting, Alexandria is scheduled to be at Andover later on today. 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
6: And our time is 8:40. This is KXRA. We're going to take a look at some world and national news. President Trump says the clock is ticking for Iran. His latest warning came Sunday in the form of Truth Social post, where he added, they better get moving fast or there won't be anything left of them. An investigation is underway after two military fighter jets collided during an air show in Idaho. The weekend air show was being held near the Mountain Home Air Force Base, about 50 miles outside of Boise. A video shows the jets colliding yesterday before spinning toward the ground and crashing. All four Navy pilots were able to eject safely. The National Mediation Board is working to end a strike by employees of the New York's Long Island Railroad. A group of five unions have been called to meet with the Metropolitan Transportation Authority today. The railroad, the nation's largest commuter rail system, is shut down over worker demands over salaries and health care. The National Civil Rights Museum had to be evacuated over the weekend after a bomb threat. Authorities in Memphis say the building was cleared out of an abundance of caution on Saturday while the bomb squad and canine units searched the area. Officials said no explosive device or armed suspect was found after a thorough search. A jury in the Elon Musk versus Sam Altman trial is set to begin deliberating today. Musk is suing OpenAI, a company he co-founded along with its CEO, Sam Altman, and company president, Greg Brockman. He's arguing that Altman reneged on a promise to keep OpenAI a nonprofit and that $38 million he donated was misused for commercial purposes. Altman claims he had no such promise. The 61st Academy of Country Music Awards are in the books. Ella Langley was the big winner of the night, taking home four awards on Sunday, including Female Artist of the Year and Song of the Year, Choosin' Texas. And that is a look at our world and national news this hour. I'm Patty Wicken for KXRA.
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9: This is MNN Sports. I'm Mike Grimm. The Twins beat the Brewers yesterday at Target Field 5-4, claiming the final game of their three-game interleague series. All three games were decided by a run, with Milwaukee taking the first two contests. Ryan Jeffers hit a solo homer yesterday, while Cody Clemens doubled twice and drove home two. Bailey Ober notched the win and says,
10: "Credit, honestly, the defense. I feel like they made a lot of plays behind me. I didn't have really any of my stuff today, so credit Vic and my defense just being able to contain me and help me get out of some innings."
9: Houston will be in town starting tonight. The AAA Saints lost in St. Paul yesterday to Columbus 3-2. The Lynx had a strong first quarter at the Target Center last night, then couldn't keep it going. They lost at home to Chicago 86-79. Kayla McBride led the way for Minnesota with 20, but says there are things this team has to do to figure out to win close games late.
11: A lot of new faces. I think Cordy and I are used to like what Cheryl wants at the end, but we're still trying to figure that out with some of the new faces. I mean, it's just hard. You know what I mean? I mean, this league is the toughest in the world for a reason. So every possession matters. We don't want to be in close games at the end of the game. But when we are, I think we're just still trying to figure out that cohesion, that chemistry to finish out games.
9: The Lynx will host Toronto on Thursday. The Timberwolves spent some of the weekend cleaning out their lockers after Friday's season-ending loss to the Spurs. Head coach Chris Finch says of the San Antonio series,
12: "The wheels came off, there's no doubt about that, and we're disappointed with that. You know, not a big fan of getting beat by 33 times in a series. That's certainly nothing to be proud of, but so it's just a lot to try to digest right now."
9: Finch says the Spurs did deserve to win the set.
12: "They were the better team, and having said that, look at the totality of where we are as a program. You know, one of the only two teams that's been to this point in the playoffs in the last three seasons. So, you know, we just got to keep trying to take swings and get better."
9: This is MNN Sports.
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0: In the 1920s, there was an effort to build a memorial along the international border between the U.S. and Canada. The idea was a park that commemorated the peace between the two nations. What resulted can be found along a relatively unpopulated area along that borderline. The story is next on The American Countryside.
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0: It's a story along the international border with Canada that dates to the 1920s. As Tim Chapman explains, Dr. Henry J. Moore from Ontario, Canada, wanted a way to recognize the peaceful relations between Canada and the U.S.
4: He saw an opportunity between horticulturists to really do something to commemorate and recognize that our two countries had the longest undefended border in the world. And what better way to do that than through natural life?
0: Discussion centered on a large garden that would span the border, and initial discussions centered on the Niagara Falls area. But eventually, it was decided to place the garden in the center of the nation in the state of North Dakota and province of Manitoba.
4: The fact that this Turtle Mountain Plateau is about 700 feet above the surrounding prairie also created a super unique, beautiful landscape that, if they haven't been to the Dakotas or parts of the Midwest or Upper Plains in Canada, might not really think of forest.
0: The Turtle Mountains and its aspen forest are a unique geography rising from the prairie plain, and this is where the International Peace Garden was placed. About 2,400 acres in North Dakota and Manitoba were dedicated in the 1930s.
4: There's nothing else like it in the world as far as a cross-border, jointly operated park. And in a post-9/11 world, it'd be really hard to get the permitting to pull something like that off.
0: While the actual park is quite large, the portion most people see is much smaller and quite beautiful to witness.
4: We manicure about 25 acres along the border of well-kept gardens. That's annual plantings that change every year.
0: While this is a northern climate, there are things to see and do here every day of the year. The rest of the story next time as we travel the countryside near Dunseith, North Dakota. I'm Andrew McRae.
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5: The lead singer of the 1970s band Dr. Hook, Dennis Locorriere, has died, Michael Kastner reports.
6: Sylvia's mother says Sylvia's busy.
20: His rep confirmed he died at the age of 76 following a long and courageous battle with kidney disease. Locorriere is best known for such hits as Sylvia's Mother on the cover of the Rolling Stone and We're in Love with a Beautiful Woman during a career spanning nearly six decades. He was also a songwriter who helped found the group originally called Dr. Hook and the Medicine Show. I'm Michael Kastner.
5: A Stevie Nicks biography will soon hit the shelves. Mark Mayfield fills us in.

0: It's called Lessons and Lice and was written by music journalist Rachel Bransky. It'll go into detail about her battle with sexist narratives and addiction, her journey to success, and more. Lessons and Lice will be available in hardcover, ebook, and audio formats September the 15th. I'm Mark Mayfield.
1: The 61st Academy of Country Music Awards are in the books. Ella Langley was the big winner of the night, taking home 4 awards, including Female Artist of the Year and Song of the Year for Choosin' Texas. That's entertainment. I'm Jonathan O'Halloran.
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6: Minnesota News Network. Good morning, I'm Brent Palm. The 2026 legislative session is over, and Senate Minority Leader Mark Johnson says Republican efforts centered on making life more affordable for Minnesotans.
7: We're able to finally get the tab fees reduced by $254 million. The other thing that we were able to do was work on a package for anti-fraud legislation. We are so excited to be investing in Minnesota infrastructure, roads and bridges, and the communities. The drinking water, the wastewater, the things that Minnesotans need.
6: House Democrats made 2 final attempts to bring the gun violence prevention package to the floor Sunday, but both times it was blocked by Republican Speaker Lisa Daymuth. DFL House floor leader Jamie Long asked,
8: Madam Speaker, it being the last day of session, will Senate File 4067 have a chance to go to committee and come to the floor for the vote that the public has been demanding?
6: Daymuth responded,
9: 3 times an urgency was brought forward. And there weren't the votes. Again, 5 times in committee brought forward, there weren't the votes. The votes didn't exist.
6: Parents of the Annunciation School and Church shooting victims said Daymuth promised them a vote on the bill. The Flanders Fire southeast of Cross Lake is now considered 20% contained. Crow Wing County Sheriff Eric Klang said Sunday that fire crews got a good handle on it, but there were still some smoldering spots.
10: We haven't had any injuries that have happened to any of our first responders or firefighters. We're very thankful for that. We also had some very minimal damage to some primary residents.
6: The Stewart Fire along Highway 61 on the North Shore has destroyed dozens of buildings near 2 harbors. Governor Walz is headed to northeastern Minnesota to get an update and has declared a peacetime emergency and activated the National Guard. 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
6: And gas prices are not only squeezing Minnesota drivers, but the gas stations trying to keep up with higher costs as well. Lance Klatt is executive director of the Minnesota Service Station Association.
13: You know, when you're used to paying, you know, $25,000 for a load of fuel, now you're paying north of $34,000 for a load of fuel at wholesale. Yeah, it definitely disrupts your cash flow.
6: Klatt says when fuel costs soar, station's credit card fees can range from 3 to 4% on the dollar.
13: When you're looking at $4 to $5 gasoline, you're looking at credit card fees absorbed by the merchant anywhere from 15 to 20 cents a gallon.
6: And the Minnesota Twins topped the Milwaukee Brewers 5-4 at Target Field Sunday to salvage the series finale. Ryan Jeffers hit the go-ahead home run. Pitcher Bailey Ober allowed 3 runs over 5 innings for his 5th win of the season. The Twins open a 3-game home series tonight against the Houston Astros. This is MNN.
14: 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Weatherology says clouds today, 56 degrees. North wind is at 10 to 15, and right now clouds, 50 degrees. The wind is northwest at 10 miles an hour. It's 9 o'clock.
15: Breaking news this hour from Town Hall. I'm Rich Thomason. Make a deal or else. President Trump's Iran, we quote, better get moving fast or there won't be anything left of them. The threat comes as Iran signals it is prepared to resume the fight. Senator Lindsey Graham on NBC's Meet the Press.
16: I talked to the CIA director yesterday. Is there any evidence that the crowd in charge now is any less committed to destroying Israel? Going after us, the great Satan, purifying Islam? I think the answer is no. So weaken them further, and you may get a deal later. But you're not going to get a deal with this crowd until you hurt them more.
15: Tens of thousands of New York commuters have had to find other ways to get to work today. A strike has shut down the Long Island Railroad. Contract talks to resume today. The long, troubled voyage of the Hanover cruise ship is finally over. The vessel is docked at Rotterdam for a complete cleaning.
17: This will mark the end of the MV Hondius's long journey home to the Netherlands after beginning its voyage in Argentina at the start of April. The cruise trip that followed was to become the stuff of nightmares after the emergence of the deadly outbreak that left at least 3 passengers dead. Most of those on board were evacuated last week when the vessel moored off the coast of Tenerife, but a 25-person crew and 2 medical staff remained for the final leg.
15: That's the BBC's Tom Bailey. President Trump is moving to withdraw his $10 billion lawsuit against the Internal Revenue Service over the leak of his tax returns. The president's action follows reports that a resolution of the case was close at hand. All 4 crew members ejected safely after 2 Navy jets collided midair. Happened during an air show yesterday at a western Idaho military base. Watching Wall Street this morning, the Dow is currently up about 149 points. NASDAQ 3 points in the red. More on these stories, townhall.com.
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0: Vladimir Zelensky saying his country was entirely justified. Russia has repeatedly launched similar attacks on Ukraine's capital and other cities during the war. Ukrainian authorities saying Russian drone strikes over the weekend wounded 8 people. I'm Julie Walker.
1: A 5.2 magnitude earthquake has struck South China's Guangxi region, killing 2 people and toppling buildings. State media reports the quake hit early today, injuring 4 others and forcing 7,000 people to evacuate. News and analysis at townhall.com. Researchers in Dublin have uncovered the oldest surviving English poem found in a Roman library.
2: The poem, Caedmon's Hymn, was composed in Old English by a Northumbrian worker in the 7th century. It appears within the Latin text Ecclesiastical History of the English People by the monk known as the Venerable Bede. The discovery highlights the diffusion of the English language centuries earlier than previously believed. The manuscript had a complex history, traveling across Europe and the Atlantic before being found in Rome's public library. The library's digitization efforts may lead to more discoveries. Keith Peters reporting.
1: A debate over congressional redistricting is shifting to South Carolina. The state house there is to take up debate today on legislation that would redraw U.S. House districts. It could help Republicans pick up an additional seat in the November midterm elections. More on these stories, townhall.com.
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6: 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Open Line provides you with the opportunity to call our live on-air studio line with any questions about the subject matter being discussed. 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And now, Open Line

0: Well, Patty is going to join us. Hi, Jackson.
1: Hey, good morning.
0: And there is Patty. Good morning to you. Yes. How are you?
2: How am I?
0: Yeah.
2: Just finer than frog hair.
0: Whoa, that is fine, isn't it?
2: Yeah.
0: Yeah. So we were talking off air. I told both of our guests, you know, how great they look and fit as a fiddle. And so I do want to play this for all of us here in the studio here. But
2: oh, really? My daughter Ricky said that too.
0: Hmm. So while I cue this up, here's a song for everyone out there called Forever Young.
3: Nice.
2: That's right, the string.
3: love it.
0: Patty, you're forever young too, aren't you?
2: Sure.

0: So again, in studio, we have Commissioner, our friend Jerry Rapp, but Julie Anderson joining us as well. Julie, I know you walk, you bike a lot.
1: I do.
0: Jerry, you're in good shape, too.
2: She walks a lot.
3: Yeah, pretty much.
0: Yeah. So did your folks live? I mean, are either of them still around?
3: No,

0: passed. They both passed. Yeah.
1: Yeah. So mine as well. But did they have pretty long?
0: Well,
1: mom
0: lived to be 95, and dad was 89.
1: Well, that's both good runs.
0: That's pretty good.
2: Well, she worked hard.
0: So they were, my mom, you know, she ended up, she would be the bike rider. My dad, he thought that wasn't for him, but he liked to fish. That was his big deal. So I took him fishing a lot.
1: Well, good for you. Nice. Yeah. And I know you and Patty have known each other longer than I have, but you and I have been pals for a long time, too.
0: Yeah.
1: What keeps you wanting to work? I think having a purpose is good, isn't it?
2: What would you do?
0: I guess I always look at it this way. Either you're a participant or a spectator, and I'd just as soon be a participant. So I like to be doing stuff. And that's why I do what I do.
1: Yeah, no. Yeah. Well, it served you well because as a friend, you look a lot younger than your age. I'm sure you hear that, don't you?
0: Well, I've been fortunate to be healthy. I've been fortunate, and like I said, your health is priceless.
1: Yep.
3: And keep on moving is the key to it. Get up every day, get out, do something.
2: Yeah. Sometime this morning, I'm going to bring up his graduation picture.
0: There you go.
1: I know you've said in the past he was a looker.
2: He's a looker.
0: Yeah. Well, so here's the deal. Like last night, 8 o'clock, my brother calls, and he says, we have a feeder cattle is down. I said, oh, crap. So we had to go out there. Wait for the
1: vet. Were those your exact words?
0: Well, pretty much. And I said, so anyway, I said we had to go out there and meet the vet at 8 o'clock last night. It ended up being 8:30. Wow. But we pumped it full of so-called antibiotics.
1: Sure.
0: So I'm hoping that it
1: pulls through.
0: Comes through, yeah. Because they're not cheap. No.
1: How often does that happen?
0: You know, it happens. It just one of them things, they get some kind of a bug and they...
1: Yep. Just like all of us.
0: Yeah.
2: And what happens then?
0: Well, you usually will give them antibiotics, you know, sometimes. And sometimes these cattle probably came on off the, you might say, the range. And so they are not used to maybe high protein foods like we're feeding them. And that could have done it. Not saying it was. But nonetheless, hopefully it comes through here.
1: Right, absolutely.
0: Yeah.
1: Well, good deal. Yeah. Well, of course, Jerry, you're one of our illustrious commissioners. Again, tell everyone what district you represent.
0: Well, I am in District 3, and that's six townships. That's Orange Township, Osakis Township, Bell River, Spruce Hill, Miltona, and Carlos. So it's a pretty big area. It's the second biggest area. Jeff Way's got the largest. Sure. He's got, I think, 9 townships. But it's for the most part, is quite rural. Carlos Township is without a doubt the largest of them all. But it's a pretty good sized district, and so I get quite a few calls on people that are involved with issues with land and resource, or things that they just maybe need to have a little more background into, know what's their issue.
1: So, Jerry, when were you first elected? Remind everyone.
0: 2016.
1: Wow, it's been that long, 10 years.
0: This is my third term here. Yeah. And it's, I have to say, I appreciate the people trusting in me to do this position, because there is a lot of things that we get involved in, really do. Yeah. So.
2: Well, and I have to say, I really enjoyed working with Jeff Way.
0: Yeah, Jeff's good.
2: Not that I've worked with him a lot, but he's been on here, and we judged the hot dish.
0: Together and
2: had a blast.
0: Good guy.
2: Yeah.
1: Yep. He's active in the community, just like you are, Jerry.
0: Yep.
1: And Julie, you were saying that Jerry just recently was in a walk here for mental illness, right?
3: Mental health awareness.
0: Yep. Okay. Mm. Yep. And that was on
3: last Friday. And we were talking, just waiting to go into the studio here, about our agenda is packed with such a wide variety of issues, and I don't think the public often understands the depth of knowledge that our commissioners have on on various items, and sometimes it's nice to be able to come on here and kind of let folks know all the different...
0: Yeah. Why don't you just mention that deal about the library and the
3: Yeah, we do have kind of hot off the press some news that people are probably going to be quite interested in, whatever their position was on it. But it appears, part of my job as public information officer is to keep up on current events, and so I got a hold of our county coordinator first thing to see if the legislature passed the local option sales tax so people could vote on that for the library where the county is concerned, and then the RCC for the city, and they did not. They did not go through.
1: I know you had told me that, both of you, off air before, and as we were saying, the economy's, you know, little hiccup here, and I suppose the legislator, and that's who had to approve that.
3: The legislature, right.
1: Yeah.
0: Yep.
1: To put it on the ballot. And, of course, they wrapped up last night, allowing that to be put on the local ballot.
0: Right.
3: Right. For voters to decide, but it will not. That's our understanding. Yeah. According to our coordinator who talked with Marty Schultz from the city, they gave us some points here to share. So that's what we're going off of.
0: Yep.
1: Okay. Well, thanks for that, Julie. That update as well. I'm looking at the agenda. Quite a bit going on, it looks like.
0: Yeah, there's a lot of stuff going on. I guess one item that I just thought I'd throw in here is that there's the new fishing pier for Pilgrim Point is here. It's on the in the parking lot there. They're waiting for a piece that will connect it that goes from land to water. I think it's a flex when the water goes up or down. It'll adjust. Anyway, that is in there, and I always call the Pilgrim Point the crown jewel of our parks. I mean, to me, it's there's nothing that compares to it. It's a swimming beach. It's a place to get out and walk. It's just a great, it's beautiful. It's a beautiful place.
2: It's made us all legal. We're not.
0: Yes.
1: There's Jerry.
2: We are no longer trespassing.
0: That's right. Yeah. And so now the people can come there with their pontoons. There's restrooms there. There's, water. So it's a great little picnic place.
1: Yeah. Mm-hmm.
0: Beautiful. I can't speak well enough about it. That was one park that, in my opinion, is the crown jewel of Douglas County, without a doubt. So.
1: Well, and again, look at what's happened with Brophy Park. Yep. Not only the concerts there, but many churches. Yep. New Life, we always have during the summer. Julie, you've walked through there while we're having our Sunday service out there. I mean, it's being utilized a lot, isn't it?
3: Yeah. Oh, absolutely. Even yesterday afternoon when the winds were howling, I took my walk up in the hills. And it was full of people. Kids don't care about the wind. They go out playing no matter what. But there was some kind of big birthday party event. Yeah. And, I love Brophy Park because it's right near my house.
2: Right.
3: But I'm looking forward to getting out to Pilgrim Point Park more summer myself.
1: Good deal.
3: And one of the things on the agenda is to approve the, or not, I guess the board could go either way, but up for approval is something called History Day Minnesota, which the Historical Society is working on. And so Brittany will be coming to the meeting to give a rundown of that. I know I've worked with Brad Bonk on making sure they have the permits and a safety plan on case of weather. But so that'll be one of the fun items, I would say.
0: Yeah, for sure. For sure.
1: Good.
0: And just to bring this up, this is kind of a big deal, if you ask me, for Douglas County. The governor signed in a bill that would allow food trucks to serve alcohol, and only Douglas County. It's kind of a test project here. Is the one to do it?
1: Is that right?
0: So we are going to have to go through this and decide just exactly how we want to do it, because it is my understanding that nobody can come from outside of the county to get a license. Only the licensed dealers that are in Douglas County.
2: Keep
1: it local.
0: Did you hear that?
2: Yes, I agree with that.
0: Yeah. So I got, like I said, I think if it's managed right and we, like I said, go into this thing with a, just be open-minded about how we do it and we go. There'll probably be some restrictions on there. I mean, like I'm thinking, you know, no glass bottles.
1: Okay.
0: You know, just common sense stuff. But
2: I don't think someone should come from another county
0: or another city
2: where they have a liquor license.
0: That's right.
2: And then come here and open up and sell liquor.
0: Right.
2: I don't think that's right.
0: That's some of the things that we're going to have to establish as to the best way to start it off and see what it happens. I mean, I like I said, I It's one of those deals where, like, if a food vendor is going to be doing a wedding or an anniversary or something, that their hands aren't tied up to getting somebody else to come in and do it with them. But again, anytime you sell alcohol, there's responsibilities there. You got, you know, underage drinking, that always is an issue, but it's still something that we and then another thing that we would want to make sure we wouldn't like the Rotary is the vendor at the Brophy Park. We wouldn't want another truck to come in there and be competition with them.
2: No.
0: Sure. Because the Rotary is very good about giving us back money for projects, sidewalks at the park, buildings. Yeah, they're very, very, I'm going to say, generous.
1: So, and they're the ones that coordinate, pay the concert,
0: that's right.
1: Bands, and so they've got a lot on the line.
0: That's right.
1: Yeah,
0: that's right.
2: Yeah, that liquor, I tell you, it it can sure raise problems. Like my husband, who traveled since he was 18 years old, 15 years old actually, with the carnivals and stuff all over the upper five states. I mean, he was everywhere. Yeah. And he saw so many tragedies at fairgrounds that had liquor.
0: Oh, yeah.
2: And so he fought having a beer garden here for a long time. And I think he didn't, you know, he was thinking about, like, we saw someone fly off the double Ferris wheel, smashed out of his mind, and he hung off the, you know, the double Ferris wheel in Wisconsin at a fair. And it splat. And, you know.
3: Oh, my gosh.
2: So he saw things like that, and he just didn't want that here. He'd like, can't they go 4 days out of 365 without having alcohol at the fair? And he was a drinker. I mean, not a drinker, not like a drinker.
3: Right.
2: But, you know, he'd have a beer, and he liked his Crown Royal and stuff like that. But he just didn't think that was the place. But he had to agree that this is a different community. You're not going to have fistfights like they do in Anoka. It's, there's, you know, there's thousands and thousands of people that and he had to agree that it was, it brought people in, it brought people for the dances when they have the music next door to the beer garden, and he had to agree that that he thought it was a really good thing to do. So you know, you can all reach a agreement, I guess, if you
0: like I said, we're gonna go in there,
2: we're the test area, we're gonna show them that it works.
0: That's the plan.
2: Whether it will work in a bigger population or not,
0: that's right,
2: I don't know.
0: That's right.
1: Do you have any idea, either of you, why Douglas County is the pilot county on 87, why they selected us?
0: I believe it was because the bill originated.
1: That's, I was wondering if there was some connection.
0: That's my understanding.
1: Okay. Yeah, thanks. Interesting. Yeah,
0: for sure.
1: Well, yeah.
0: But a couple of other things, I guess, as long as we're talking springtime here, I just always like to say, give the farmers a little elbow room out there when they're coming down the roads with the machineries and stuff, because a lot of stuff is oversized, and just take an extra minute to break for them and let make sure it's a clean area to pass or go around them, because they got to use our roads.
2: I know, and they are working.
0: They are.
2: They're not necessarily looking for you seeing you.
0: That's right. That's right.
2: Because, you know, I can remember just hauling bales for my horses thinking, oh, my God, do they – I mean
3: – Well, and now we have a little bit of competition with our side-by-sides and UTVs and farm equipment and regular old vehicles on the road, so you have to really be paying attention.
2: Oh, and that's – you know, and the motorcycles, too. That's somebody's – somebody's kids on there. Somebody's grandpa or somebody's.
3: Doesn't it? Sometimes you can look and then, you know, you look the other way and then look back and didn't see it the first time. It's like, oh my gosh, I'm so glad I looked again.
1: Yeah. So I see too the state flag. I know.
0: You know, it's been bounced around, I guess. And I think, I don't know, I think that it's probably. I'm going to say neutralized a little bit now, because they were going to try to stop funding and all that stuff if you didn't have a new flag. And I don't know. I've talked to a lot of people that, you know, and I'm just going to say this. In my opinion, when you do a flag like that, I think it should be voted on at a statewide level.
1: Not just some committee.
2: I think so, too.
3: And can I just say, too, so... So we have an agenda, and those are the action items, right? And in this particular board meeting, there's going to be what we call work sessions. And so for the public to understand the difference, We're going to have one before the meeting on a couple of items, and then one after the official meeting. And a work session is simply where the commissioners have an opportunity to be together and talk about things.
0: Sure. Yep.
3: There will be no action on six items after and two beforehand. But it gives them a great opportunity to hear each other and share what their constituents have said. And so that's where the flag issue, along with several others, is the work session.
0: And just to follow up on what Julie said there, is that we are going to be talking to the Minnesota Department of Natural Resources tomorrow, and it's more of a ask questions back and forth as to, you know, what can we do to do things, I'm going to say, a little better. Give me an example. Now, some of our waterfowl production areas have been allowed to let cattle go in there and graze for 2 months or whatever in these areas, and they put up a 5-strand barbed wire fence, and so one of the questions we'll have is what would be the problem with letting bait dealers use some of these sloughs that would be great for raising fish, fingerlings, and because if the farms can use it for cattle, we should, it would be an advantage to have it being used for
2: county land.
0: What's that?
2: You're saying it's county land?
0: State land.
3: So well, the DNR will come in, and Jerry is hoping to ask them about
0: this. And so those are some of the things that we want to get a feel on, because we've got some excellent fish growers here in Douglas County, and I'll not to beat up on the DNR here, but they can do it a lot more frugal or reasonable than it costs the DNR to do it. And so I think it's, like I said, we wouldn't have walleyes in our lakes had we not have stocking. It's pretty, and that's really a shame that we do not have a spawning area that our walleyes can spawn in. We used to. Mm-hmm. And I think one of the things when we get into this, we get into all kinds of issues with they're promoting buffers around lake shores now, just like they had to do for the lakes and the rivers and the county ditches on in the ag part. That and I always tell people, I says, if you put a buffer in front of your yard between you and the lake, it's sort of like an air filter that you put on your car. It stops a lot of sediment from reaching the lake before
2: phosphorus.
0: Right. and so again, I can't emphasize this enough, but you know, if you're spraying for, if you fertilize your yard, if you spray for bugs, you spray for weeds, and you irrigate out of that lake, you have got, you're a participant in what's going on in that lake.
1: Right,
2: that
1: sure.
2: That stuff all that,
0: right, that's
2: lake.
0: Right. So, I mean, I guess people, you know, our lake, keeping our lakes clean and as clear as we can is absolutely, I think, front and center of what we need to do to keep tourism alive here. And you know, and let's face it, you know, a lot of people, Lake Lahamadu, I think, is the highest taxed lake in the county, if you live on Lake Lahamadu. Like I said, everything costs money these days, but I'll tell you, common sense, you know, just using common sense is something that we need to keep on top of.
2: So, you know, excellent. Back to the flag thing, if I could, just a minute. I read an article this weekend about the artist who drew. Did you read that? He drew the first Minnesota flag, and we celebrated that flag when I was a kid. And I can't remember what grade it was. I think it was third or fourth grade. Well, it was whatever year was the centennial, because it was our centennial too. 58.
1: 58. Yep.
2: Okay, so. Anyway, we had to draw. We could have an example of the flag, and we had to draw the flag. Everything, you know, the bezel, everything, and draw it. And I remember spending days drawing that flag, and I think it's still in my house somewhere, and making up stories about what I thought was happening. And I thought, look, we're getting along. There's an Indian running through this man's land, and they're waving, and there's a farmer plowing, and we're getting along. We're getting along with each other. Now, some people see that as racist.
1: Right.
2: Because why? Because there's a white man on the Indian's land, or an Indian on the white man's farm. What is racist about that?
1: Well, like I've told you, my ancestors settled from Sweden in Candiwai County in their cabin back in the late 1850s. The Indians would come to their cabin. They had an oven, a stove, and they would ask, the Indians would ask my ancestors to warm up their muskrats that they wanted them to cook them there. So they were working together in harmony at that time.
2: And so to see that whole story, but then the artist's wife wrote a poem. And she felt it was, I mean, she wrote this poem, and the poem is definitely racist. And so I looked at the picture all weekend, and I read that poem a couple different times. It's quite lengthy. But her poem is definitely racist, but I just never saw the emblem as being racist. I remember thinking, we're getting along now because...
1: It's part of our history.
2: They're both on there. And they both came, or part of Minnesota. Mm-hmm. Yeah, it's mm-hmm. compliment.
3: You so should find your picture.
2: I should. Yes.
3: And we'll see if you're a good artist, because there's a lot on that flag. So I'd love to see you.
2: We worked on those.
3: You were in the same class, right? Did you do one, Jerry?
2: Did you go to? You didn't go to Washington.
0: No. Oh, not. It was ninth grade.
2: Oh, you did it in ninth grade.
0: No. Because I went to a private parochial school.
2: Oh, okay.
0: So that was ninth grade. It's central.
2: Okay.
0: Yeah.
3: Gotcha. Right. So you didn't get to draw that.
0: No.
3: Okay.
0: No.
2: So my teacher, she never said, look at, they're going to fight. It was just a nice, pleasant picture to me.
1: Mm.
2: But the poem, his wife's poem, is definitely not good.
1: Okay.
2: By today's standards.
0: Yeah.
2: So I don't
0: like
2: know.
0: I said, that's crazy. But I got a minute yet before we do anything?
1: Yeah, go ahead.
0: I was just talking to a guy that was turkey hunting up near Lake Miltona. I don't know what side. He just said near Lake Miltona. And as he was sitting in his a turkey blind, here comes a cougar walking right by him. And then I just got another picture of some bears that, and it was in the mm-hmm. bear picture in the paper. So we've got bears here, and we do have cougars, and I think the DNR finally has accepted the fact that we are growing cougars here. I mean, mm-hmm. they always said they're just passing through.
2: But do you remember Urs Aga?
0: Yeah.
2: When the cougar on McKay Avenue, when he said it was a sighting. I mean, there was never so much traffic on McKay Avenue.
0: Yeah.
2: Nobody ever saw it again, if it was indeed ever seen in the first place. Yeah. I don't know.
0: Yeah,
2: but it was really interesting that they've always been kind of whispered around.
3: Mm. Yeah. I've never seen one in person.
0: I've not seen one in Minnesota, but I've had family members that have seen them right here on the Lake Ida Road.
2: Yes.
0: 34. Yeah.
2: Mm. I've seen them. Because there's that beautiful home there called Panthers something.
0: Okay.
2: Okay. Or cougar something. I can't remember. But anyway,
0: Yeah. So there, like I said, we've got wildlife here. I always say... I think there's more wildlife here now than when I was a kid. Because when I was a kid, we never seen Canadian geese.
2: We never saw bears.
0: Yeah, and you never saw a bear. And I'll tell you, this is something that I think has happened here in the last 50 years, is that, used to be that farmers would fence in every piece of low ground, every piece of woods for pasture. They don't do that no more.
2: So it's opened up.
0: So it's growing in, and now these bears and cougars and bobcats, there's bobcats here too, that they've got more places to hide than they did 50 years ago when we farmed more, had more different farming practices with cattle being in any wasteland that was always pastured out there. But another thing, I want to go back to the lake here just for a second here. In Wednesday's paper, 5/13/2026, there was a good article in there about how to safely apply backyard chemicals. And so that is something, if you don't get the paper and you get it on the internet, go ahead and take a look at that, because anytime you use chemical, you're messing with Mother Nature.
1: For sure. When we have in Jay Sealing from the Douglas County Lakes Association, we talk about that all the time. So good reminder.
2: Yesterday the kids were cleaning out my office, so they cleaned the office completely out into the family room and washed the walls and vacuumed and everything like that. Now I have to go through everything and put back what I want to keep out of two lives, mine and Roy's. So anyway, they did that yesterday, and Terry found this box and said, Mom, what is this? And it was a long box, and she said, it looks like flags or something. I'll tell you what those are. Those are a dozen of the original Minnesota flags that I ordered right when the controversy was going on about which one should they choose.
1: Okay.
2: That I saw them somewhere, and I ordered them. I thought, just in case my grandchildren never get a chance to see one, we've got some.
3: So well, that'll be very special for them.
2: Huh. I hope so.
3: That's awesome.
1: Jerry, thanks for the treats. You set the bar high.
0: There you go. There you go.
1: So I appreciate that. Julie, always good to see you, too.
3: Nice
1: and
3: to see
1: thanks
3: you.
1: For all
3: Thank
1: you,
3: you.
1: Doing.
3: You bet.
1: We'll talk to you guys both soon, both of you. Yeah.
0: Very good.
1: Okay. All right.
0: Thanks. Thank you.
1: Our friend Jason Schmidt is going to be in next from We Got Your Back.
0: Cool.

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9: This is weatherology. I'm meteorologist Jennifer Wojcicki with your Alexandria Lakes area forecast. We'll see a few spotty rain showers possible late today. Otherwise, cloudy skies with a high into the mid-50s. Tonight, chance for showers and storms. Cloudy, a low near 39. By Tuesday, mostly cloudy, high around 51. And Wednesday, sunshine, high of 62. Thursday, partial sunshine develops, a high around 67. For KXRA, I'm meteorologist Jennifer Wojcicki.
7: Thank you, Jennifer. It's cloudy. It's 52 degrees. The wind is northwest at 10 miles an hour. And thanks for listening to Open Line on KXRA. We're headed back to the Integrity Title Open Line studio for more with Mark and Patty.

0: Yeah, I wanted to tie in. I looked to see, I'm a songwriter, and I thought, well, do I need to write something for We Got Your Back? But there's already a song out there. Have you ever heard that one, Jason?
1: I have not. No, I haven't.
0: Yeah.
2: That's just like there's this old Harley Davidson song. It is, put you on the back of my Harley. It's like from the 40s.
0: Okay.
2: And when the handsome gray-haired guy from A-Paul's was in here one day, I played that for him, and he goes, how in the world could I have not ever heard this song? Yeah. So, yeah, you just never know.
0: Yeah, so that song is from Shanna Jackman, and it's from 10 years ago. There's only like 33,000 views, so it's not a big hit. But it's very appropriate for your organization.
2: Very well produced, beautiful song.
0: Yeah,
2: you have to get permission for that to use it for your, like for the program, for his program, for his ads, I suppose.
0: Yeah, yeah, for ads, for something like that. Okay. But just playing it at an event.
2: Yes.
0: If I ever came out and DJed an event for you guys, help promote.
1: That'd be a good one.
0: Would be a good one. But do you mind if we talk about Friday
1: at Kurt
0: Felt? Yeah, it was a nice turnout. A lot of people out there to support first responders and, of course, police officer Memorial Day, too.
1: Right. Yeah, there was quite a few people out there. I want to say we went through probably 100 and some hot dogs.
0: That's good.
1: Had a few left over, but overall, I mean, yeah, it was a great time. The people come up, talking at the trailer, talking. Chief Kent helped me serve, so that was fun.
0: Yeah.
1: So it was us two in there serving hot dogs for people coming in. And the rider group, or the flag riders group, you know, they had a fire truck out there, a ladder truck with flags hanging. And they brought the hauler that has Josh Owens' face on the hood and stuff. So that was pretty nice. Shannon and their son were there, and
0: I missed them when I got there.
1: Yeah.
0: I missed
1: They were
0: those
1: there at the beginning.
0: Okay. But, yeah, of course, Troy Walberson and Jason Schmidt. Peterson was there, too. I'm looking up some. I'm trying to multitask. But here's the picture, Patty. Well, I'll grab some pictures, a few different ones. But there's the flag flying high over Kurt Felt Park, too.
2: Oh, fun.
0: So, yeah, good job. But, yeah, it's good to see everyone. And
1: it was a beautiful day. I mean,
0: perfect, really.
1: 75 right in there. I mean,
2: we do have a flag at the park, though, right?
1: Correct, yep.
2: Okay.
1: Yeah, they have the multiple. They have the law enforcement flag. They had their American flag, and I forget the other flag that's there.
2: Mm. He was a dandy boy.
1: Mm-hmm. Mm.
0: Well, let's talk about what We Got Your Backs all about again. You've taken it over from Craig and doing a great job. I saw Craig a couple of weeks ago. He stopped in to say hi to me, and he thought you were doing a great job.
1: Yeah, it's nice to hear. I mean, the support from the community has been great. It's been excellent. I mean, the Yeti Bingo was incredible.
2: Oh, it was. I was always going to ask you how that went.
1: So, because we didn't come into a follow-up on that one. But, that day, I think we ended up with 348 people that showed up. So, I mean, we ended up adding tables.
2: 15 games?
1: We had 20 games.
2: 20 games, okay.
1: Yep, 20 games. I kind of went a little overboard on how difficult some of the games were, so we had to speed it up a little bit.
2: Okay.
1: Kind of saw the glaze coming and taking a little
0: while. Learned, don't you?
1: Yeah.
2: Although you said those zealots are used to 15 games and a couple of extras thrown in, but they,
1: But we had all sorts of different designs to have it done and this and that, and started taking longer. So, Bill Meyer ended up speeding the games up. We went down to some more simpler bingo games, standard bingo, four corners or whatever that is.
2: Sure.
0: Yeah.
1: So,
0: now, being it went so well, first year doing this, Yeti Bingo, are you already thinking you'll have it back?
1: We're thinking for next year. We got a lot of good feedback on stuff. So some of the everybody loved the Yeti coolers that way. Our silent auction went really well. Had some different ideas that the people brought to us, for silent auctions or raffles like that. So we're going to try something new. We took the notes down. We'll bring it to the board and see what we can adapt, change, and just
0: good
1: make
0: deal.
1: It a little more impressive.
0: Well, you've got more events coming up too, don't you?
1: Right. Yeah. Next Thursday, actually, May 28th. This is a big one. I mean, I told the guys our goal is I want to sell the 500 tickets. I think Charlie said we can get the tables in there and have 500 people in there.
2: And what are we going to do?
1: So it's called My Matters. So I got two speakers coming. I got John Creasel, which is an Afghanistan veteran. And then Chris Hockey, he's the lead singer from the Armadillos, but he's also on KFAN, and he's going to come and tell his story too. So, so just a little bit. John Creasel, 2006, while serving in Iraq, John was catastrophically injured with a 200-pound roadside bomb that exploded beneath his vehicle. The blast killed his two closest friends and left him with on the operating table, where he began receiving enduring 35 surgeries. That's his story there. 9 months later, you know, here he is. He was also, I believe he was one of the state representatives at one point in time.
0: Mm-hmm.
1: And then Chris Hockey with his side of it, dealing with, he's on the Power Trip Morning Show. He's been building trust through the conversations, but his stuff is fighting the darkness and sharing the light, candid and impactful talk with mental health, vulnerability, and resilience by sharing the details of his own battle with depression. So Hockey's going to tell his side. So bringing the two together, I believe we'll have the veterans and first responder side out there, and then to open it up even wider with the civilian side with Chris talking about his. And he's also, I believe he's singing his song that he wrote, Happy.
0: Very nice.
1: I mean, we're advertising from Monticello to Moorhead, so and everywhere in between, trying to get it on Facebook, bursting out that way. Here, I mean, we know how well it went last time with the fishing stuff here for the Pike-a-thon coming in here when we were like, hey, we're only so far. Well, same with the Yeti Bingo. Look, we only had so many people at the Yeti Bingo, and now I think there was 100, and I thought it was 140-some that showed up that didn't pre-buy tickets.
0: Wow,
1: so,
0: that's great.
1: But
0: so we got your back. I used to always kind of think it was firefighters, former firefighters like yourself, police, but it is military too, isn't it?
1: Well, so our goal is to bring on veterans, but right now we're trying to make sure before we open that one up that we have a good foundation of the financing and the support that we can give them to. Because right now, I believe it's right, I mean, without the notes from me, I believe it's right about $900 for the six sessions for each, for the responder to go to get the mental support they need for some of the psychiatrists around town here.
0: But so, overall, we got your back. Yeah. It supports all three, doesn't it? Because
1: right, with the logo and stuff like that. Yes, with the flag and stuff. Yes.
0: But right now with the funding, you're kind of doing baby steps, trying to take care of one area or a couple of areas first before you branch out. And you need a good foundation.
1: Yes.
0: And that's where the money comes in, Jason.
1: Right. So right now I know we still have some table sponsors open, which is $1,000. And that gives you your eight people can sit there. That includes your meal. This is also a plated meal. This isn't a meal to purchase. So it's a plated meal and your chair for the speakers too. That would reserve your table, but we still have the tickets for sale at Woody's Car Wash, Eldon's Fresh Foods, Copper Trail, and Fat Daddy's Broadway Ballroom. Can purchase them there too. So
0: how much are tickets so people know?
1: $60.
0: Okay. Yep. So yeah, no, it's all for a good cause too. And what time will this get underway again? Just want to make sure on the 28th of May, which is a Thursday night.
1: Correct. Doors open at 6:00. The events start at 7:00. John Creese will have a booth there also, or a table set up for his books to purchase. He's also an author of his own book too. So. Mm.
0: Yeah, no, it's incredible. Can you talk a little bit about it again? What your plans are initially, first responders like yourself, all the years on the Alexandria Fire Department, you've been pretty open. You saw a lot of things. And there is, for a lot of first responders, police, ambulance, firefighters, there is a lot of post-traumatic stress.
1: And there is. I mean, I'm open with my story. I'll tell my story. I went back. If no one's heard of this, the organization, it's called Mighty Oaks. I mean, here I got the water bottle here. So Mighty Oaks is also a faith-based foundation where basically you sign up and all you have to do is get to the airport and they fly you there for free, feed you this and that. I mean, it's an amazing story about going through there for the faith side of it, but also how they give you the tools to deal with the hard times. Yeah. You know, there's stuff there that, my wife, you can ask her. I mean, my whole story was when I was down there, you don't have cell service either, so you're completely detached. At least where we were down in Texas. So finally, when you're able to get a cell service, you know, you'd say, here's what we're going through, this and this. And I told her, I go, when I come back, I'm not promising you nothing. I'll show you what I want to do. So that way I'll show you, because showing is easier than telling, because sometimes telling, you never tell everything. You always keep it hidden, this and right. that. So you're down there and you empty your, they call it the rack sack, I think.
0: Okay.
1: That's what those guys, I said, I'm going to empty my wagon. It's easier to remember.
0: Yeah.
1: So, but yeah, there's another organization there that was very amazing to go down and very, very healthy. I mean, you have all walks of life, from military to fire to SWAT to officers to, I mean, there's a lot of stuff that goes on down there.
2: Men and women?
1: Nope, just men for this one. But they do, since once you're a graduate of the program, your spouse gets to go for free. So.
0: Wow. But, yeah, what a great experience, I'm sure. And it's helped you cope with, you know, a lot of that
1: right. yep.
0: post-traumatic stress that you and others
1: and
0: have dealt with.
1: And you live in a small town. I mean, you know a lot of people. I mean, it affects everybody differently. I mean, but, it helps to talk about it.
0: Did you notice, I mean, how many years again were you on the...
1: I did 20.
0: Yeah, that's what I thought.
1: Yep.
0: But I didn't want to misspeak. Did you notice a lot of your brothers and sisters? I know there's females on the fire department
2: there
0: now.
2: There wasn't then, was
0: no.
2: there?
0: No.
1: Well, Jen was the first one, and then Shania got on here, but not to my tail end. So, yeah, okay. there was two when I was on.
0: But did you notice quite a few others at times struggling?
1: Yep, and I'd like to throw it out there, but sometimes you got to let them ask first.
0: Yeah.
1: Because if you push, then you just kind of push. It seems like you push them away a little bit more. But if they come and have, and, you know, it's the trust factor, too. You got to have that trust factor that someone's not going to go out and tell their story. So, I mean, that was the one thing about there at Mighty Oaks. It was the trust thing where you don't, this is what it is. And when people ask you about it, it's like, no, that's not your story to tell. That's theirs. Or it's not my story to repeat either.
0: Yeah, well... Again, people don't always necessarily realize volunteering like you did for the Alec Fire Department. Those, even on the posse at times, we see things, too, with Douglas County Sheriff's Posse. And it is cumulative, too, isn't it?
1: Oh, 100%. I mean, when I first was on, one of the good friends says, what do I do with this? He goes, put in the Rolodex and give it a spin. Forget about it. Just put it in the back of the Rolodex. Well, what happens when the Rolodex gets full?
0: Yeah.
1: So, I mean, and the fighting with the mental health side of stuff, too. I mean, mental health is also, the cause of suicide, high suicide rates in first responders, veterans, domestic abuse. I mean, so if we can help with that to help cope with, you know, to knock it down. I mean, it would be nice to eliminate it, but.
0: Well, it's nice that you're open, just like our friend, of course, Tony Housie from Camp Ripley. He did like four tours, and he's very open, and I think it's good. A lot of World War II vets, Koreans, even Vietnam came back, really didn't talk about what they saw and what, was going on inside. So it's good to talk, isn't it? Mm-hmm.
1: Yeah.
2: And you are an impassioned, driven soldier like Tony Housie or fireman like you or whatever, that you take this stuff. And I don't think Tony realized he was carrying so much until it was pretty much over.
1: Right.
2: And then it just like, oh, my God. I remember I lost five of my siblings and their spouses and two nephews in a very short period of time. I thought I was okay. I wasn't okay. Looking back, I would think I couldn't put one foot in front of the other.
1: Right.
2: It was just so much.
1: Yeah. I mean, the big part is, for me, most of the, you have it, but when you're in the service, you keep going, you're in the ring, you keep going, and, you know, it's just the next call.
2: Yes, yeah.
1: It's when you get out, it's when you retire, and you don't have the next calls, and then you get dates in your head, and this starts, and this one happened, and this one happened, and this. I mean, for me, I mean, this one's rough, but Christmas, Thanksgiving, all them bad accidents during the holidays, Black Friday, shopping day. I mean, we can get into that. It's a whole other subject. But, yeah, to talk about it is good for everybody.
2: It is good.
0: Last 15 seconds, again, come on out for that event for We Got Your Back, the 28th at Broadway Ballroom. For tickets, again, one more time.
1: Tickets, Eldon's Foods, Woody's Car Wash, Copper Trail, Fat Daddy's Ballroom, doors open at 6, starts at 7 p.m.
0: Thanks, Jason, all you do.
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4: Good morning, 9:54, 52 degrees. Weatherology says high all the way up to 56 today. It's time for the morning market update on the Linder Farm Network.
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11: Good morning. It's time for the market update on this Monday here on the Linder Farm Network. Joining us, Christy Van On, Van On and Company, Alexandria. Well, Christy, higher today, corn, wheat, soybeans with gains this morning. And what is giving these markets this support today?
12: Yeah, I think the biggest thing is probably the news that came out that China will purchase at least $17 billion worth of U.S. ag products in 2026. 2027 and 2028, in addition to the soybean purchase commitment that they made last fall. And so that's really, you know, pushing these markets higher. And after a slide off to finish last week, you're seeing that come back. And now we're back to those levels of where we've kind of been stalled out around. $5 has been very hard for new crop corn. We're $4.95. $12 has been really hard for new crop soybeans. We're $12.03. And so we just need to be attentive to these levels. You're seeing some support into the wheat market as well. But really that driving force is coming from soybeans and corn. It's going to be really interesting to see which story holds more power, because overall, the planting conditions and the forecast moving forward are pretty ideal. You have a lot of people talking about some of the best conditions they've ever planted in, followed up with some rain. And then now we have some heat showing up in extended forecast. So it'll be interesting to see which story can really win this out, and if we can extend past those levels that have stopped us. You know, to be honest, the next level is about 517 for Dease corn, so we'll see if we can get up to that level. And then above $12, if you can sustain itself, it's $12.50 here for Nove beans.
11: And livestock today, not a lot of the cattle futures near unchanged or a little higher, but feeder cattle lower. What are you following with hogs and cattle today?
12: Yeah, I was a little bit surprised that you didn't see beef be able to support off of this, because China also restored market access for U.S. beef by renewing expired listings for more than 400 U.S. beef facilities. So I was thinking that maybe, you know, if you saw the support coming off the China news for grains, you could see that in beef as well. But I also think it's just notoriously hard for feeder cattle to rally with corn market doing what it's doing. And we are at some lofty levels. So very quiet trade there. I think people will be waiting for exports as far as it goes for the hog markets. It's like every 3 weeks we have a decent one. So we'll see what we're able to do for the hog markets later this week.
11: Thank you, Christy. Christy Van On, Van On and Company, Alexandria. And Chicago, July corn at 474, up 18 and a quarter. September up 16 and three quarters. And December 495 and a half, up 14 and a half. July beans 1215 and a half, up 38 and a half. August up 36. And November 1203 and a half, and up 32 and a half. July soybean meal up 520. July soybean oil up 154. September Minneapolis wheat 722 and a half, up 16 and three quarters. June live cattle up 37. May feeder cattle down 5. August down 130. June lean hogs up 55. The Dow is up 69. This is a Linder Farm Network.
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15: Breaking news this hour from Town Hall. I'm Rich Thomason. A gun and a notebook that prosecutors say link Luigi Mangione to the killing of UnitedHealthcare CEO Brian Thompson can be used as evidence at his murder trial. That ruling today from a judge. The defense had argued that the items were seized illegally before a search warrant was obtained. However, the judge also ruled that other evidence that was found during an initial search of Mangione's backpack must be suppressed. The shootings were random. In Austin, Texas, 10 attacks injured 4 people over the weekend. Police have arrested 2 teens.
16: I think it touches everybody, and it doesn't matter if it was a car dealership that was struck or it happened to be a fire station or a police station. These are dangerous kids out causing havoc in this city, and they had to be taken into custody, and they were, safely.
15: Austin Police Chief Lisa Davis says they're now hunting for a third possible suspect. A defiant Iranian leadership is suggesting it's ready to fight again, and President Trump seems more than willing to oblige.
17: President Trump posting on social media, "For Iran, the clock is ticking, and they better get moving fast, or there won't be anything left of them." Shortly after a call with Israeli Prime Minister Benjamin Netanyahu Sunday, after he addressed his cabinet. This came after a drone strike targeted the UAE's Seoul nuclear power plant in what authorities said was an unprovoked terrorist attack. No major damage was reported. The incident highlights the risk of renewed war as the U.S. and Iran signal they would be ready to fight again, and tensions continue over the Strait of Hormuz. I'm Julie Walker.
15: North America's largest commuter railroad is not running, the first weekday morning of a strike that has shut down New York's Long Island Railroad. Watching Wall Street, the Dow trading 71 points higher, the Nasdaq down 113. More on these stories, townhall.com.
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15: Electronics giant Samsung has been hit by a strike in its home country of South Korea. The BBC's Jay Kwan is in Seoul.
20: This strike is really happening at a time when Samsung Electronics is in a golden age thanks to this AI boom. Their memory chips are flying off the shelf. If we look at the first 3 months of this year, their operating profit, $38 billion. And that is 8 times the profit from the same time last year.

0: has died at the age of 82. Robison rose to become one of the more prominent and popular conservative religious leaders in politics during the early 1980s. He was known for his television program Life Today that he hosted with his wife Betty, which aired around the world. Evangelist James Robison dead at the age of 82. John Scott reporting.
1: A former assistant principal is set to stand trial accused of ignoring warnings that a student brought a loaded gun to a Virginia elementary school. Ebony Parker was assistant principal at Richneck Elementary in Newport News when the six-year-old student shot and wounded his first-grade teacher. That happened back in 2023. Parker charged with 8 counts of felony child neglect. 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
11: This is Weatherology. I'm meteorologist Jennifer Wojcicki with your Alexandria Lakes area forecast. We'll see a few spotty rain showers possible late today, otherwise cloudy skies with a high into the mid-50s. Tonight, chance for showers and storms, cloudy, a low near 39. By Tuesday, mostly cloudy, high around 51. And Wednesday, sunshine, high of 62. Thursday, partial sunshine develops, a high around 67. For KXRA, I'm meteorologist Jennifer Wojcicki.
12: Thanks, Jennifer. Cloudy, and it is 52 degrees. The wind is north at 8 miles an hour. Humidity 83%, barometer 29.76. After the sun came up at 5:45, sunset will be 8:50 tonight. 52 degrees right now. Again, we're expecting 56 this afternoon. Mark Anthony's local and regional news coming up, 60 seconds.
13: Okay, thanks, Mom.
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1: Coming up in this newscast, a number of injury crashes took place around the area over the weekend, including some involving deer. And the 2026 Minnesota legislative session is now in the books, and we'll get some reaction from lawmakers. And a parade and concert took place in Fergus Falls for American Idol contestant Chris Tungseth over the weekend. We'll have more on those stories, but first, two people were reportedly injured in a crash late last week in Alexandria. The State Patrol says that crash took place Friday morning when a Chevy Equinox was traveling southbound along Nevada Street, and a semi was traveling westbound on County Road 46 when the two collided. The driver of the semi was not injured. However, the driver of the Chevy, Easton Klembeck, 18 of Alexandria, along with his passenger, Carson Klembeck, 15 of Garfield, both were taken to Alamere Health with non-life-threatening injuries. Officials say the two were wearing their seatbelts at the time of that crash. And one person.

0: and has been injured following a weekend crash in Douglas County. The State Patrol says that crash took place along I-94 in Moe Township. A Freightliner straight truck was reportedly traveling eastbound along I-94 when it swerved to avoid a deer and ran off the road to the right and rolled. The 54-year-old male driver of the vehicle was injured and taken to Alamira Health Hospital. Officials say he, too, was wearing his seatbelt at the time of the crash. And one person has been injured after a vehicle struck a deer in the roadway in Ottertail County over the weekend. The State Patrol says that crash took place last night along eastbound I-94 near Fergus Falls. The 38-year-old female driver of the Jeep was not injured. However, a 40-year-old male passenger was injured and taken to the hospital. The roads were reportedly wet at the time of that crash. And a woman has been injured following a crash late last week in Douglas County. Officials say the crash took place on Friday night in Lake Mary Township. Officials say a Toyota Tacoma was traveling southbound on Highway 29 when the vehicle lost control and crashed. The 44-year-old woman was injured and taken to Alamira Health Hospital in Alexandria. State Patrol says they're still determining whether alcohol was a factor in that crash or not. And Minnesota lawmakers are reaching key budget deals as they race to meet their midnight deadline last night. Last night, legislators finalized a deal to fund Hennepin County Medical Center, a billion-dollar bonding bill, and a package aimed at property tax relief and lower vehicle tabs. This comes after a tense weekend that included a House floor sit-in and disputes over gun control. And speaking of that, the legislative session ended with a flurry of bills in the final hour last night. Lawmakers were able to agree on that bonding bill and several proposals to try and make life more affordable for Minnesotans. Lawmakers were able to pass funding to keep HCMC and other statewide hospitals running. DFL House Leader Zach Stevenson on other wins this session for his side.
1: We passed strong anti-fraud measures. We passed IT upgrades. We passed property tax cuts, tab fee cuts. We just had an incredibly productive session.
0: Meanwhile, on the other side of the aisle, Senate Minority Leader Mark Johnson says Republican efforts centered on making life more affordable for Minnesotans.
2: We're able to finally get the tab fees reduced by $254 million. The other thing that we were able to do was work on a package for anti-fraud legislation. We are so excited to be investing in Minnesota infrastructure, roads and bridges and the communities, the drinking water, the wastewater, the things that Minnesotans need.
0: Johnson says Minnesotans have been clear that they want lower costs and honest government. And on the final day of the legislative session yesterday, House Democrats made two more attempts to bring up the gun violence prevention package to the House floor for a vote. Both times it was back and forth between DFL House Floor Leader Jamie Long and Republican House Speaker Lisa Daymuth.
3: Madam Speaker, it being the last day of session, will Senate File 4067 have a chance to go to committee and come to the floor for the vote that the public has been demanding?
4: Representative Long, there has been a vote taken through urgencies on this floor many times.
0: Now, after the session ended, DFL House Leader Zach Stevenson said
1: they wouldn't do even the most basic things. They wouldn't even let the bill out of the drawer, right? I mean, they were so desperate to not do anything on guns that they literally hid the bill.
0: And in other news, GasBuddy says that the average gas price in Minnesota has risen 25.5 cents per gallon over the past week, averaging $4.42 per gallon as of this morning. Meanwhile, the national average price of gas is down 1 cent per gallon over the past week, averaging $4.47 per gallon as of this morning. Gas Buddy says global oil inventories continue to trend towards historically tight levels. The cheapest gas in Minnesota is currently found in Moorhead, where it stands at $3.94 per gallon. Last check, here locally, gas prices in Alexandria range from $4.19 to $4.29 per gallon as of this morning. And the city of Fergus Falls celebrated area resident Chris Tungseth, who put Fergus Falls on the map. By the way, on Saturday, there was a parade along with a concert by Chris on Saturday night. They also unveiled a new city sign that says Fergus Falls, population 14,116, a home of American idols. Chris Tungseth, officials say, we are so proud of Chris. And this sign is just a small token to show him how much we support him. And the National Weather Service says today the severe weather risk will be across southeastern Minnesota. This comes after severe weather impacted south central Minnesota yesterday. Wantowan County reported nearly 3/4-inch diameter hail yesterday, and a short rope tornado was reported northwest of Fairmont in Martin County. Locally, we could see some showers, maybe even a thunderstorm late in the day today, with the best window for that rain tonight between 7 p.m. and midnight. Stay with us for the latest on the weather. And the Minnesota Twins salvaged the final game of their three-game Interleague series against the Milwaukee Brewers with a nice 5-4 win yesterday at Target Field. Twins manager Derek Shelton says they played well the entire series.
5: We're talking about one of the elite teams in the National League, and they put a ton of pressure on you. They do a lot of things right, and fortunately, you know, the last couple days, one-run games, it didn't go our way.
0: By the way, Minnesota will host Houston to open up a three-game series tonight at Target Field. First pitch at 6:40 p.m. And that's a look at your news. I'm Mark Anthony.
6: All right. Thank you, Mark. It is 10:16, and coming up here at 10:30, this week's Info Track on KXRA. Right now, Jackson here, checking out the KXRA community calendar. Alexandria Baseball invites you to their Burger Bash tomorrow at Knute Nelson Memorial Park. Admission is free. It's the last regular season home game, and they against the Moorhead Spuds. So games JV at 4:30, varsity at 7 o'clock, and a special tribute to honor coach and teacher Shane Simon. But as part of the celebration, hot dog eating contest, senior trivia, fun activities, and you got burger baskets by the depot for only $10, cash only. So that's tomorrow. American Legion Post 87 says, if you served our country in the military, you're invited to come and hear about all the programs available to youth, including the Sons of the American Legion. And that's at their meeting tomorrow night, 7 o'clock at the Eagles Lodge on North Nokomis. And don't forget, shared mealtime at the Encore is every Thursday at 11:30. You do need to reserve your meal by talking to Meals on Wheels, and their phone number is 762-4280. 762-4280. Do that by Wednesday. Oh, and it's taco salad this week on Thursday. There's a brief look at the KXRA community calendar. 10:18, and I'll be back in just a few seconds with today's funeral announcements.
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6: 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It matters. More than ever. And your funeral announcements on this Monday, May 18th, Norman James Norm Mittling, age 81, of Alexandria, died on Sunday, April 26th. Memorial service will be at 2 o'clock this afternoon at First Lutheran Church in Alexandria. Visitation will be 1 hour prior to the service. And full military honors will be accorded by the Minnesota Honor Guard and the Veterans Memorial Honor Guard. Arrangements with Lind Family Funeral Home for Norm Middling, age 81, of Alexandria. Willis L. Nordland, age 85, of Parker's Prairie, formerly of Urbank, died on Friday, May 15th. A massive Christian burial will be held at 11 a.m. on Wednesday, May 20th, at Sacred Heart Catholic Church in Urbank. Full military honors to be accorded by the Minnesota Honor Guard and Inspiration Peak American Legion Post 527. Visitation on Tuesday, the 19th, from 5 to 8 p.m., with a prayer service at 5 o'clock, followed by the rosary. That will be at Sacred Heart Parish Hall in Urbank, and then visitation will continue 1 hour prior to the funeral service at the church on Wednesday. Arrangements with Lind Family Funeral Home for Willis Nordland, age 85, of Parker's Prairie and formerly of Urbank. Eugene Gino Payne, age 87, of Parker's Prairie, died Tuesday, May 12th. Memorial service, 11 a.m. on Thursday, May 21st, at Emmanuel Lutheran Church in Parker's Prairie. Visitation 1 hour prior to the service. And arrangements with Lind Family Funeral Home for Gino Payne, age 87, of Parker's Prairie. And those are your funeral announcements on this Monday, May 18th. Our time is 10:20.
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13: This is MNN Sports. I'm Mike Grimm. The Twins beat the Brewers yesterday at Target Field 5-4, claiming the final game of their three-game interleague series. All three games were decided by a run, with Milwaukee taking the first two contests. Ryan Jeffers hit a solo homer yesterday, while Cody Clemens doubled twice and drove home two. Bailey Ober notched the win and says,
14: "Credit, honestly, the defense. I feel like they made a lot of plays behind me. I didn't have really any of my stuff today, so... credit Vic and my defense just being able to contain me and help me get out of some innings."
13: Houston will be in town starting tonight. The AAA Saints lost in St. Paul yesterday to Columbus 3-2. The Lynx had a strong first quarter at the Target Center last night, then couldn't keep it going. They lost at home to Chicago 86-79. Kayla McBride led the way for Minnesota with 20, but says there are things this team has to do to figure out to win close games late.
15: "A lot of new faces. I think Cordy and I are used to, like, what Cheryl wants at the end, but we're still trying to figure that out with some of the new faces. It's just hard, you know what I mean? This league is the toughest in the world for a reason, so every possession matters. We don't want to be in close games at the end of the game, but when we are, I think we're just still trying to figure out that cohesion, that chemistry to finish out games."
13: The Lynx will host Toronto on Thursday. The Timberwolves spent some of the weekend cleaning out their lockers after Friday's season-ending loss to the Spurs. Head coach Chris Finch says of the San Antonio series,
16: "The wheels came off, there's no doubt about that, and we're disappointed with that. You know, not a big fan of getting beat by 33 times in a series. That's certainly nothing to be proud of, but so it's just a lot to kind of digest right now."
13: Finch says the Spurs did deserve to win the set.
16: "They were the better team, and having said that, look at the totality of where we are as a program. You know, one of the only two teams that's been to this point in the playoffs in the last three seasons. So, you know, we just got to keep trying to take swings and get better."
13: This is MNN Sports.
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26: If you've ever seen a child play with tools, then you'll understand this statement. To give something the respect it deserves, you first have to understand what it is. A friend of mine once found his two young boys digging a hole in the backyard with his good pliers and adjustable wrench. Because the boys had no idea what the tools were or how to use them properly, they didn't dig a very deep hole, and they ruined their dad's tools. A similar mistake is made with important cultural values, like marriage. Society is losing sight of what marriage is, so we don't fully understand its purpose or remember why it's important. And because we don't honor its importance, we don't fully realize its potential within the culture. Marriage is more than just a piece of paper. Historically, marriage has been considered a sacred union between a man and a woman, which bestows countless benefits on the couple, their children, and society. Benefits that cannot be replicated by any other relationship. Society cannot flourish or long survive without stable marriages at its core. Healthy cultures and healthy marriages require the same thing: selfless people who seek each other's happiness, not just their own. G.K. Chesterton said, "Every high civilization decays by forgetting obvious things." For society to thrive, we need marriage to thrive. And for marriage to thrive, we must first understand what marriage is. For Focus on the Family, I'm Jim Daly.
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30: 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These experts say that eliminating cash would cut down on illegal transactions and reduce tax evasion.
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30: Then, marijuana use among college students has risen over the past 5 years to historic levels. What are the reasons?
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30: Those two stories and more are ahead on this week's show. 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
11: Our next guest says eliminating cash from our economy could benefit the average U.S. family. We welcome Professor William D. Lestrap, co-author of this study, and he's with the College of Business and the Department of Economics at the University of Georgia. Professor, let's get right to it. How would eliminating cash be of benefit to the average American?
31: Well, it would not be of benefit to many Americans because they like using cash. It's anonymous and private. So eliminating cash would have to come with some other policy proposal. And what we looked at here was by eliminating cash, the government could help reduce tax evasion, which you could think of as causing tax rates to go up. So you could reduce other taxes to benefit people. And that's the basic idea. I should provide a little background so that your listeners can understand what's going on, but there are many economists who do want to eliminate cash, and one reason being that it does make it easy for people to undertake illicit transactions. I mean, we're familiar with drug transactions and that sort of thing, but the most common use or illicit use of cash is probably evading taxes. Since cash is anonymous, it's easy to not report income. And of course, that's costly to the government. And so one way to fight that would be to simply eliminate cash currency, which makes it easy to do.
11: Is there any country in the world that does not use cash?
31: Many European countries have reduced the percentage of cash usage quite a bit. Sweden, I think, is famous for that. The amount of currency that circulates is probably something like in the order of magnitude of 1% of their GDP. Here in the U.S., it's closer to 8 to 10%. So, yeah, this is not unprecedented. In fact, there was a famous episode in India in 2016 where the government eliminated cash, much for the same sort of reasons we're talking about here today, tax evasion and underground economic activity. And so this sort of thing is not new, but it is being talked about being done for the U.S. as well.
11: When we talk about eliminating cash, would you suggest that all denominations, including coins, be eliminated or just the big bills?
31: Yeah, that's a good point. The serious proposals would have just the big bills, 50s and 100s, maybe 20s. Europe has done something like that. They've eliminated the 500 euro note, for example, for similar reasons. People still do like to use cash, even though there are these new technologies like Apple Pay and so forth that make it easy to not use cash. I hardly use cash myself at all, even at the coffee shop. I use my cell phone to make payments. But people still do like to use cash, so the serious proposals are to keep the small bills. Those are harder to use for illicit purposes and get rid of the big ones.
11: Can you estimate a percentage of tax savings that would be accrued by this elimination of cash?
31: Well, I can give you some numbers on overall tax evasion. Much of this would be due to cash, but there's not a direct link. But it's really hard, as you might imagine, to estimate how much taxes are evaded. But the best estimates put it at something like $500 billion, $400 to $500 billion in taxes that should be paid that is simply not paid. And that's in the U.S. So that's on the order of 2.5% of GDP.
11: We're talking with Professor William D. Lestrap. He is co-author of this study about eliminating cash from our economy, and he is with the College of Business at the University of Georgia. What about just eliminating all cash in one fell swoop? Would that be good for people or not?
31: Well, again, since many people rely on cash, it would have to be done, I would think, in a phase out. It can't be done immediately. And there would have to be some planning and some substitution for people who like to use cash. There are many reasons people still use cash. I think in the U.S. we like the anonymity and the privacy of using cash. The alternative is bank money, bank deposits. And when you write a check, there's a record. And so people would have to get used to not having this anonymous transactions medium. And of course, cash in many cases is just simple to use. So it would be difficult, you would imagine, to tomorrow eliminate all cash without providing alternatives that are feasible. I will say this, that one interesting way that this could happen, in fact, the way that the government would eliminate cash is not make it no longer legal tender, but you could redeem it, turn in your $100 bills to get checking account deposits or debit cards. The other thing that the U.S. government could do through the Federal Reserve System, our central bank, is to offer an alternative of a government cryptocurrency. People are familiar with Bitcoin and perhaps cryptocurrency in general, but central banks are looking into this as well. And instead of holding cash, you would hold, say, a Fed coin account at the Federal Reserve System, which would allow you to trade and buy things, just much like people use Bitcoin today to buy and sell things where they can. That is a possibility of a way to get rid of cash, but to provide an alternative that's not quite as private and anonymous, but it would be more private in principle than a checking account at a bank.
11: Is there any evidence that by eliminating tax evasion, the taxes would go down?
31: By eliminating tax evasion, taxes would go up, right? I mean, the idea is to allow the government to collect more revenues that should be collected based on the law. But what we tried to show was that if the government did that in a vacuum, say they eliminated currency and did nothing else, well, people are going to pay the price on that because they miss out on the privacy and they miss out on the ease of using cash. So the way we looked at it, it really is hard to figure out on net if people would benefit or not benefit from such a policy. But the way we did this in the paper was to say, look, if cash is eliminated and taxes go up because it's harder to evade taxes, well, that would allow the government to reduce income taxes and sales taxes, the legal statutory taxes that burden people. That's a clear benefit. So what we did show was that, you know, in economics, we can't do policy experiments where we make changes and repeat economic activity. We just can't do it. So the typical strategy is to set up a model, make some assumptions about how people behave, throw some numbers into the model and see how they behave in response to such a proposal. And what we did find was that if, say, big bills, 50s and 100s, were eliminated, and if income taxes were reduced to compensate for that, then on net, the average person would indeed be better off. Something like they would be willing to pay 3 to 4% of their annual expenditures to no longer have cash, but to have the lower tax rates.
11: Any last words on this to share with our listeners?
31: One of the interesting angles is the extent to which eliminating currency coupled with Federal Reserve cryptocurrency or Fed coin, that's an interesting angle to keep an eye out for. I mean, I would hope that if currency is eliminated and that allows the government to collect more in terms of tax revenues, that we could all get a break by having statutory tax rates lowered. But I'm not making any predictions on that.
11: Professor William D. Lestrap, he's co-author of the study we've been talking about. He is with the Department of Economics at the College of Business at the University of Georgia. Professor, thank you so much for joining us today.
31: Thank you for having me.
11: Next, marijuana use is higher than ever among college students. That story coming up.
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10: 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Once again, here's Chris Whitting.
11: A recent survey shows that college students are using marijuana more than ever, while their alcohol consumption has dropped. What are the reasons behind these trends? Here with the story, InfoTrack's Gina Tedesco. Gina?
14: Thanks, Chris. The results are in. Up with marijuana, down with booze. America's young people have been setting distinct trends in drug and alcohol use, and there's news on their use of hallucinogenic drugs as well. This comes from Monitoring the Future, a study that's been tracking substance abuse among college and non-college adults ages 19 to 22 each year since 1980. Joining us with the latest findings is Dr. Nora Volkoff, director of the National Institute on Drug Abuse, which is part of the National Institutes of Health. Doctor, perhaps the biggest headline is the trend for marijuana. What did your study find about the rates of usage over the past 5 years?
15: We have seen, actually, through the Monitoring the Future, that there has been a growing increase in the number of young people that are using marijuana. And that is true both for kids that are in college as well as those of the same age that are not in college. So as of the latest report, we have the highest number of individuals that have ever smoked marijuana. So these are the top numbers. And this is for indicators, for example, that pertain to once a month or more, and to indicators that pertain to regular use, which is daily use. So the rate of daily use, again, is the most problematic and is the highest we have ever seen.
14: Is it fair to call this an epidemic of marijuana use?
15: I wouldn't like to call it an epidemic because it's actually, we're using the term so many times that it just basically gets dismissed. And to me, the concept that is relevant is to recognize that as the culture shifts towards a greater acceptance of marijuana, it's making it more accessible, but it's also facilitating its use in people that would otherwise not do it if it were illicit. And this, in turn, is actually driving increasingly greater numbers of smoking marijuana.
14: And according to the National Conference of State Legislatures, to your point, 18 states, 2 territories, and the District of Columbia have legalized small amounts of marijuana for adult recreational use. So is this decriminalization part of the problem you're discussing?
15: I wouldn't say that decriminalization is the problem. In fact, I think that decriminalizing the use of drugs is something that has many positive outcomes, of which one of the most important is you're addressing one of the main structural issues that have led to greater disparities among individuals that are of underrepresented groups, because they end up in jails and prison with charges of substance use, and their outcomes are much, much worse. The problem is creating a legalization market that promotes the sales of products as a revenue, because you have an industry that will be making money on the basis of making people addicted. And that's where the problem relies, not on the criminalization, but on the legalization and on the lack of oversight of how those practices are performed. And it's exactly what we live with the tobacco industry.
32: tobacco was legalized and the industry was shameless in its pursuit and aggressiveness with which they actually marketed their products and even based clearly lied about what they already knew were adverse consequences from smoking. So that's where the problem lies.
14: And the pandemic, of course, has left many of us, including young people, isolated. Is the marijuana a coping mechanism?
32: I would say it is. And I think that certainly we've known from past experiences where there are situations of tremendous stress that this is associated with the use of drugs, legal and illegal. And it's a mechanism that people cope. And in some instances, it may be helpful to them. And in others, it may be actually quite detrimental. And to the extent that someone relies more and more on marijuana or other drugs to feel well, as opposed to seeking out other behaviors that are likely to have more long-lasting effects, they may be jeopardizing their health. And thus, yes, the use of drugs is a strategy that we use as humans, as a society, to cope with stress. And in some instances, it can be very negative.
14: Our guest today is Dr. Nora Volkoff, director of the National Institute on Drug Abuse, a unit of the National Institutes of Health. They've released the latest annual report on drug and alcohol use among 19 to 22-year-olds, whether in college or not. Dr. Oddly, perhaps, although vaping has been very popular with school children, vaping marijuana and nicotine is down among the study group. Any thoughts on why?
32: Yes, and there are several causes that are probably likely to decreasing the vaping by teenagers, which had a dramatical increase. We have never seen anything rise so rapidly as the embracing of vaping cigarettes by young people, teenagers. And both for initially flavors, but then increasingly for nicotine and for THC. And then on 2020, we see a reduction in vaping. One of the factors is that among young people, the use of drugs is a very social behavior, and peer pressures actually drive a lot of that drug taking. So to the extent that they're no longer were seeing each other at school or in sports events, that actually protected them from getting exposed to drugs as teenagers. And two, and again, depending on your own social and family situation, we see that particularly among those who are being educated at home, since most of them were, but that their parents could actually keep an eye on them because they were not forced to go and work. They could see it made it much harder for these teenagers to vape, as opposed to teenagers whose parents were not there and no one was keeping an eye on them. So we do know that in that case, it may have actually not had the beneficial effects that we saw otherwise in most teenagers as it relates to the decreasing in vaping practices.
14: Doctor, I see that alcohol use is down among college students in the last year. Should we attribute this to the same pandemic reasons, fewer people getting together, less binge drinking?
32: Yes, indeed. And among 19 to 23-year-olds, a lot of the drinking is social. You do it in bars, you do it in sports events, you do it when you're all together. It's a way that people have learned to enjoy each other. And you see that, of course, at all ages. But what you do see amplified is that use of alcohol as part of social gatherings, and to the extent that bars were closed, to the extent that sports events were canceled and young people had much less opportunity to be in groups with one another and party and celebrate, yes, alcohol drinking, binging, intoxication went down. So that's likely to be a very important factor why there was such a decrease in alcohol drinking behaviors among this age group in 2020.
14: According to the most recent study, what were the results for the use of hallucinogens such as LSD?
32: Well, that was a very surprising finding to my brain, at least, because it was the largest change in patterns of behavior of drug taking among this age group. And it almost doubled among college kids, the use of hallucinogenics. And such, again, large increase from one year to the other cannot not capture our attention. As I say, this was more notable among college than non-college kids, but you still see the significant increase among non-college kids. And so the question is why? And one factor, obviously, is that there's been increased attention by the media of the potential use of hallucinogenic drugs for therapeutics, for mental illness. And two, just like happened with marijuana, the concept that if you have a potential medical purpose for a drug, that shifts just perception as that drug perhaps not being so negative. That's an element in making people feel more willing to try it.
14: Dr. Nora Volkoff, director of the National Institute on Drug Abuse, thank you so much for joining us today.
32: You are very welcome.
14: For InfoTrack, I'm Gina Tedesco.
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11: A recent study says a severe solar storm might plunge the world into an internet apocalypse that could keep millions of people offline for weeks or months at a time. Joining us is author of that study, Sangeetha Abdu-Yothi, assistant professor at the University of California, Irvine. Sangeetha, let's take the worst case scenario. There's a massive solar eruption and Earth is bombarded by that. What would happen to our high-tech world, in your opinion?
2: When the Earth is hit with a massive solar storm, especially a coronal mass ejection, it interacts with the Earth's magnetic field and induces electric fields on the Earth's surface. And this can cause high currents to flow through long conductors. Hence, power grid, transmission lines, as well as internet cables could be at high risk of damage. And as a result, we could lose long-distance connectivity.
11: There's been discussion that we are vulnerable to a weapon like an EMP that would be an electromagnetic pulse weapon that could be exploded. Is this similar to that? The results would be similar to something like that?
2: It is similar, but an EMP could also cause damages to our storage devices. So data corruption could also happen with an EMP. With the solar superstorm, the risk is more on long-distance conductors. At least with the Carrington scale event, which is one of the largest on record that happened in 1859, the highly charged particles that reached the Earth's surface was very limited. That means that a Carrington scale event will most likely not cause any bit flips in our storage devices or any data loss. It will mostly be connectivity and power loss.
11: And so with the Carrington event, did that affect the telegraph lines? Because everybody used Morse code at that time, I guess, right?
2: Yeah, it caused telegraph lines to catch fire. So it did cause significant damages back then.
11: Is there any way to protect ourselves from this happening?
2: That would involve protecting our long conductors. So I am looking more into that research. So essentially, the current enters and exits these long cables through the ground connections. So if we have mechanisms to remove those connections, it might be possible to protect ourselves.
11: But right now, we're completely unprepared if there is one of these giant solar storms. Is this something that you lie awake at night worrying about? Is it something we should be worried about?
2: As of now, like I've been talking with various tech companies as well, they've not stress tested our systems under such a large scale event. So we don't know what the impact would be. But if we model the effects and design solutions for protecting our infrastructure, I believe we could save it to a great extent. So I started thinking about this during the pandemic when we saw how unprepared our society was for such an event. So from a technology perspective, this is another unprepared event that we should be thinking about and, you know, designing solutions for.
11: Now, you put a financial price estimate on the economic impact of an internet disruption for a day. Could you tell us about that?
2: Yeah, so I got that from a cost estimator that looks at network outages and then estimate the cost for network outage for a day. So the cost estimate was around $7 billion for US for one day of network outage.
11: $7 billion for one day. Wow. So if I'm the average American, how would something like this affect me, or would it affect me?
2: If large-scale power outages and internet outages happen, then it will affect all of us, because our lives are entirely dependent on things that depend on the internet today. We are very heavily reliant on the internet itself, and almost every industry, finance, healthcare, airlines, depend on the internet. It will disrupt our lives in a very significant manner.
11: If you could wave a magic wand and change the system as far as people's awareness, perhaps the government's awareness of this, what would you do?
2: I think increasing awareness for businesses, tech companies, power companies, and the government at that level, it's very important. I would rather not scare people in their day-to-day lives, but I think organizations that handle large-scale infrastructure need to be more aware and prepared for a potential catastrophe like this.
11: Sangeetha Abdu-Yothi, assistant professor at the University of California, Irvine, on this study regarding a severe solar storm that might plunge the world into a so-called internet apocalypse. Well, we hope that doesn't happen, but we really appreciate you giving us this information.
2: Thank you. Thanks for having me.
11: And that's it for this edition of InfoTrack. 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Special thanks this week to InfoTrack reporters Gina Tedesco and Roy Mackey, and our executive producer, Randy Meyer. I'm Chris Whitting, inviting you to join us next time on another edition of InfoTrack.
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0: Breaking news at Town Hall. I'm Bob Agnew in Washington. Russian leader Vladimir Putin will be in Beijing this week, just days after President Trump met there with his Chinese counterpart.
3: The Kremlin has said Putin and Xi will discuss global issues, economic ties, and the long-standing partnership between the two countries. China and Russia's ties have deepened in the recent years, especially after Russia's invasion of Ukraine in 2022, as sanctions from Western countries pushed Moscow to lean on China for trade and diplomatic support. This visit is likely to be closely watched in Washington, as China is trying to keep a stable relation with the U.S., but at the same time maintaining close ties with Russia.
0: And that is correspondent Edward Castillo reporting. A jet collision in Idaho over the weekend.
16: An air show organizer says four crew members ejected after the two Navy jets collided Sunday during the Gunfighter Skies air show in Idaho. Emergency crews responded after the planes collided at the Mountain Home Air Force Base in western Idaho, about 50 miles south of Boise. All four of the crew members from the planes were able to eject safely. That's according to Kim Sykes, marketing director with Silver Wings of Idaho, which helped to plan the show. The base said in a social media post that it was locked down following the incident. John Scott reporting.
0: Politics, the LGBT agenda, and health care all colliding in a major settlement in Texas.
17: Texas Attorney General Ken Paxton reaches a major settlement with Texas Children's Hospital, requiring the creation of the nation's first detransition clinic. The agreement also includes a $10 million payment over allegations of Medicaid fraud tied to gender transition procedures. Five doctors are expected to lose credentials under the settlement. The deal comes just days before Paxton's Republican Senate primary against Senator John Cornyn. Willie Nelson reporting.
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7: Volatility persists on Wall Street and in the energy markets amid ongoing uncertainty about the Iran situation. Both Iran and President Trump have spoken of resuming the war. Mr. Trump says time is running out for Tehran to make a deal with the U.S. This week brings little in the way of economic data. However, a handful of major U.S. retailers will be posting their latest financial results. Target, Home Depot, and Walmart all report their first quarter results, along with chipmaker and AI bellwether NVIDIA. Dominion Energy soared more than 14% pre-market after the company announced it was merging with another East Coast energy giant, NextEra Energy. It is an all-stock deal. It's valued at roughly $67 billion. It was sparked by a growing demand for power needed to run data centers. For the Wall Street Business Report, I'm Rich Thomason.
0: 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A veteran TV preacher has passed away.
8: TV evangelist James Robison died on Sunday. Reverend Robison leaves behind

0: push back on criticism of the initiative, arguing that objections are politically motivated rather than based on concerns about accuracy and voter access. At least 67 million voter registrations have already been processed under the program. More at townhall.com.
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3: This is Weatherology. I'm meteorologist Jennifer Wojcicki with your Alexandria Lakes area forecast. We'll see a few spotty rain showers possible late this afternoon with cloudy skies and a high into the mid-50s. Tonight, chance for showers and storms, cloudy, a low near 39. By Tuesday, mostly cloudy, high around 51. And Wednesday, sunshine, high of 62. Thursday, partial sunshine develops, a high around 67. For KXRA, I'm meteorologist Jennifer Wojcicki.
4: Well, we're up to 54 degrees, still cloudy and a little bit on the breezy side. Wind is northwest right now at 13 miles an hour. KXRA, it's 11:06. Kim Komando's Consumer Tech Update is a minute away.
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4: Coming up in this newscast, a number of injury crashes took place around the area over the weekend, including some involving deer. And the 2026 Minnesota legislative session is now in the books, and we'll get some reaction from lawmakers. And a parade and concert took place in Fergus Falls for American Idol contestant Chris Tungseth over the weekend. We'll have more on those stories, but first, two people were reportedly injured in a crash late last week in Alexandria. The State Patrol says that crash took place Friday morning when a Chevy Equinox was traveling southbound along Nevada Street and a semi was traveling westbound on County Road 46 when the two collided. The driver of the semi was not injured. However, the driver of the Chevy, Easton Klembeck, 18 of Alexandria, along with his passenger, Carson Klembeck, 15 of Garfield, both were taken to Alamira Health with non-life-threatening injuries. Officials say the two were wearing their seatbelts at the time of that crash. And one person has been injured following a weekend crash in Douglas County. The State Patrol says that crash took place along I-94 in Moe Township. A Freightliner straight truck was reportedly traveling eastbound along I-94 when it swerved to avoid a deer and ran off the road to the right and rolled. The 54-year-old male driver of the vehicle was injured and taken to Alamira Health Hospital. Officials say he, too, was wearing his seatbelt at the time of the crash. And one person has been injured after a vehicle struck a deer in the roadway in Ottertail County over the weekend. The State Patrol says that crash took place last night along eastbound I-94 near Fergus Falls. A 38-year-old female driver of the Jeep was not injured. However, a 40-year-old male passenger was injured and taken to the hospital. The roads were reportedly wet at the time of that crash. And a woman has been injured following a crash late last week in Douglas County. Officials say the crash took place on Friday night in Lake Mary Township. Officials say a Toyota Tacoma was traveling southbound on Highway 29 when the vehicle lost control and crashed. The 44-year-old woman was injured and taken to Alamira Health Hospital in Alexandria. State Patrol says they're still determining whether alcohol was a factor in that crash or not. And Minnesota lawmakers are reaching key budget deals as they race to meet their midnight deadline last night. Last night, legislators finalized a deal to fund Hennepin County Medical Center, a $1 billion bonding bill, and a package aimed at property tax relief and lower vehicle tabs. This comes after a tense weekend that included a House floor sit-in and disputes over gun control. And speaking of that, the legislative session ended with a flurry of bills in the final hour last night. Lawmakers were able to agree on that bonding bill and several proposals to try and make life more affordable for Minnesotans. Lawmakers were able to pass funding to keep HCMC and other statewide hospitals running. DFL House Leader Zach Stevenson on other wins this session for his side.
5: We passed strong anti-fraud measures. We passed IT upgrades. We passed property tax cuts, tab fee cuts. We just had an incredibly productive session.
4: Meanwhile, on the other side of the aisle, Senate Minority Leader Mark Johnson says Republican efforts centered on making life more affordable for Minnesotans.
6: We're able to finally get the tap fees reduced by $254 million. The other thing that we were able to do was work on a package for anti-fraud legislation. We are so excited to be investing in Minnesota infrastructure, roads and bridges and the communities, the drinking water, the wastewater, the things that Minnesotans need.
4: Johnson says Minnesotans have been clear that they want lower costs and honest government. And on the final day of the legislative session yesterday, House Democrats made two more attempts to bring up the gun violence prevention package to the House floor for a vote. Both times it was back and forth between DFL House Floor Leader Jamie Long and Republican House Speaker Lisa Daymuth.
7: Madam Speaker, it being the last day of session, will Senate File 4067 have a chance to go to committee and come to the floor for the vote that the public has been demanding?
8: Representative Long, there has been a vote taken through urgencies on this floor many times.
4: Now, after the session ended, DFL House Leader Zach Stevenson said,
9: "They wouldn't do even the most basic things. They wouldn't even let the bill out of the drawer, right? I mean, they were so desperate to not do anything on guns that they literally hid the bill."
4: And in other news, GasBuddy says that the average gas price in Minnesota has risen 25.5 cents per gallon over the past week, averaging $4.42 per gallon as of this morning. Meanwhile, the national average price of gas is down 1 cent per gallon over the past week, averaging $4.47 per gallon as of this morning. GasBuddy says global oil inventories continue to trend towards historically tight levels. The cheapest gas in Minnesota is currently found in Moorhead, where it stands at $3.94 per gallon. Last check, here locally, gas prices in Alexandria range from $4.19 to $4.29 per gallon as of this morning. And the city of Fergus Falls celebrated area resident Chris Tongseth, who put Fergus Falls on the map. By the way, on Saturday, there was a parade along with a concert by Chris on Saturday night. They also unveiled a new city sign that says Fergus Falls, population 14,116, a home of American idols. Chris Tongseth, officials say, "We are so proud of Chris. And this sign is just a small token to show him how much we support him." And the National Weather Service says today the severe weather risk will be across southeastern Minnesota. This comes after severe weather impacted south central Minnesota yesterday. Wantowan County reported nearly 3/4-inch diameter hail yesterday, and a short rope tornado was reported northwest of Fairmont in Martin County. Locally, we could see some showers, maybe even a thunderstorm late in the day today, with the best window for that rain tonight between 7 p.m. and midnight. Stay with us for the latest on the weather. And the Minnesota Twins salvaged the final game of their three-game Interleague Series against the Milwaukee Brewers with a nice 5-4 win yesterday at Target Field. Twins manager Derek Shelton says they played well the entire series.
10: We're talking about one of the elite teams in the National League, and they put a ton of pressure on you. They do a lot of things right, and fortunately, you know, the last couple of days, one-run games, it didn't go our way.
4: By the way, Minnesota will host Houston to open up a three-game series tonight at Target Field. First pitch at 6:40 p.m. And that's a look at your news. I'm Mark Anthony.
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0: And it's time now for Smart Money with Ameriprise Financial Services in Alexandria, our guest all this week. Hey, we've got a new guy. He's not new to the business, though, but we've got Nate Reiner with us. He's actually over in Elbow Lake today. So, Nate, looking forward to our chats all this week and in the future, buddy.
1: Yeah, me too.
0: Yeah, I've gotten to know you over the last few months, and it's been fun, some things behind the scenes. But if you don't mind, maybe tell a little bit about your background, if you wouldn't mind, so everyone kind of gets to know you a little bit.
1: Yeah, that sounds great. I went to school for dental to be a dental hygienist, and when I finished college, I worked down in Minneapolis for about 8 years, and worked in central Washington for about five, and then worked for Dean Anderson here in Alexandria for another 5 or 6 years, I suppose, and then had the opportunity to come over and work with Sam and Tom and all the guys at Ameriprise about a year, almost 2 years ago. It was a little over 2 years ago now, and
0: I know you're loving it. When I was talking to you over, last week, you kind of lit up, so you're having fun doing this.
1: No, I enjoy it very much. Yeah, it's been a nice change, and look forward to the future for sure.
0: Yeah, I know you're married, got kids and everything, so.
1: Yeah, three kids. Wow. Been married for about 10 years, 10, 12 years. Don't tell my wife. I can't remember exactly how long, but.
0: Buddy. Well, anyway, looking forward to talking to you, Nate, and let's talk a little bit about financial windfalls. What exactly, again, is a financial windfall? What are some, maybe the most common? Is it winning the lottery? What is it?
1: Well, you know, it'd be nice if more of us won the lottery. I guess you got to pay to play, but so, you know, it can be anything in the form of an inheritance from a parent or a spouse, insurance settlement, death benefit from an insurance settlement, workman's comp claim, divorce settlement, the sale of a business, or just, you know, a simple IRA rollover from a 401k or a 403b, depending on what your retirement plan is through your employer.
0: So what? Go ahead. Sorry.
1: Oh, that's okay. All of them can cause, you know, a pretty significant increase in your personal finances, and it's good to sit down and look at and maybe have a plan going into that.
0: What would you say are some of the potential issues and maybe even that first step or two to take?
1: The first step somebody should take is just take a step back, think about where the money's coming from, and what their kind of goals and needs are. Some of the issues involved, there are a lot of variables that go into receiving a chunk of money, and you want to sit down and have a plan and meet with somebody to do it the right way. How much money did you come across? Did you come across $50,000 or $2 million? All that can cause, you know, make us sit and think about things a little bit differently as to how we want to deal with that. What type of assets were you left? Was it mutual funds, stocks, annuities, IRAs? Were you given land, or is it money in a trust? All these things play a role, and there can be potential tax consequences in how they're dealt with. So it's really important to sit back and take a look and take a breath, develop a game plan, and meet with a professional to do an analysis, you know, gather some data and figure out what your goals are. Hmm. So that kind of, I guess that's kind of it.
0: Okay. So Nate, does how the money is actually received, does that make a big difference in this planning process that you talked about?
1: Yeah, it can. You know, it all depends. You know, does it come over as a lump sum or in a trust? You know, if it's in a lump sum, is it in the form of cash, or is it in the form of mutual funds or stock? You know, if it's cash, we want to keep it there for the short term and properly, evaluate your situation and develop a solid game plan. You know, if you want it to stay liquid, if not, you know, we look at the holdings, you know, if it comes over as stock or mutual funds. And we want to sit and look at those and figure out, what the best plan is as far as do those stocks and mutual funds meet your personal goals and needs. And maybe, you know, most of the times they don't. And we need to stop and take a look at that and give you some advice and develop that plan. If it's in the form of a trust, sometimes a trust will pay a lump sum. Sometimes they pay out over time. And that can really have a significant role in your big picture planning. That the trustee or the estate planning attorney can help you figure out how the trust is worded and how we need to deal with that money coming out of the trust.
0: So what would you say are some of the questions that will be asked to help develop an actual game plan?
1: Yeah, at Ameriprise, we have a windfall checklist that we would walk through with you. We'd sit down and talk about, you know, what are your goals? What are your needs too? You know, sometimes you can have a lot of consumer debt that you want to pay off. Do you want to help put your kids through college? Do you want to, you know, increase your retirement savings? Do you want to buy a new home or a vehicle? Do you want to gift to family or friends or charity? You know, and how is your income currently? Do you need a boost in income and find ways to minimize potential income and estate taxes? You know, the best thing to do is to slow down, have a plan. You know, everybody's different. There's no real blanket solution or no, you know, magic answer for everybody. It's just good to stop and think about what you want to do and do what's best for you and find somebody that can help you do that.
0: All right. Well, hey, a good first start here on this Monday to what we're going to be doing this week. What are we going to look at tomorrow?
1: Tomorrow we're going to look at tax issues.
0: All right.
1: Related to the financial windfall.
0: Okay, great. And if people want to get in touch with you, I know not only are you in Alexandria, but on Mondays, am I correct, you're over in Elba Lake?
1: Yeah, a lot of Mondays I'm over in Elba Lake. It's kind of on a, you know, as needed basis, but it usually ends up being probably 3 out of 4 Mondays out of a month I'm in Elba Lake. The number there is 618-685-5385. And then in Alexandria, I'm there 4 days a week. The number is 320-762-8141.
0: All right. Well, I appreciate it. Look forward to the rest of the week. Good job. First time hanging out with you. So this was fun. I appreciate it.
1: Hey, I appreciate it, too. It was very enjoyable.
0: All right. Thanks, buddy. We'll talk tomorrow. Nate Reinder there, by the way. If you have questions or comments, we always invite you to email to the folks, LeightonBroadcasting.com, or you can call Ameriprise in Alexandria, 762-8141. We'll address your questions right here on the air. We invite you to join us every Monday through Friday at 11:15 for Smart Money. And remember, who's looking at your big picture?

0: stand.
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5: Welcome back. The Minnesota DNR reports that spring turkey harvest is running behind the pace from 2025. Through the sea season, which ended on May 5th, Minnesota hunters had harvested 11,695 birds. That's compared to 13,480 at the same point last year. The total for the bee season this year was pretty good, 3,675. That's the second highest bee season harvest ever. The DNR noted that the weather was unseasonably cool for the beginning of the D season, but it improved throughout that second full weekend of May. Some toms have been observed staying close to the hens, while others are roaming, looking for those lady turkeys. Now, if you don't fill your tag through one of the A through E seasons, you've actually still got a shot at a turkey. The agency reminds licensed firearms turkey hunters who have not yet harvested a bird that they can participate in the F season, which runs from Wednesday, May 20th through Sunday, May 31st. Learn more at mndnr.gov/hunting/turkey. 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
0: This is MNN Sports. I'm Mike Grimm. The Twins beat the Brewers yesterday at Target Field 5-4, claiming the final game of their three-game interleague series. All three games were decided by a run, with Milwaukee taking the first two contests. Ryan Jeffers hit a solo homer yesterday, while Cody Clemens doubled twice and drove home two. Bailey Ober notched the win and says,
14: "Credit, honestly, the defense. I feel like they made a lot of plays behind me. I didn't have really any of my stuff today, so credit Vic and my defense just being able to contain me and help me get out of some innings."
0: Houston will be in town starting tonight. The AAA Saints lost in St. Paul yesterday to Columbus 3-2. The Lynx had a strong first quarter at the Target Center last night, then couldn't keep it going. They lost at home to Chicago 86-79. Kayla McBride led the way for Minnesota with 20, but says there are things this team has to do to figure out to win close games late.
15: "A lot of new faces. I think Courtney and I are used to like what Cheryl wants at the end, but we're still trying to figure that out with some of the new faces. I mean, it's just hard. You know what I mean? I mean, this league is the toughest in the world for a reason. So every possession matters. We don't want to be in close games at the end of the game. But when we are, I think we're just still trying to figure out that cohesion, that chemistry to finish out games."
0: The Lynx will host Toronto on Thursday. The Timberwolves spent some of the weekend cleaning out their lockers after Friday's season-ending loss to the Spurs. Head coach Chris Finch says of the San Antonio series,
16: "The wheels came off, there's no doubt about that, and we're disappointed with that. You know, not a big fan of getting beat by 30 three times in a series. That's certainly nothing to be proud of. But so it's just a lot to try to digest right now."
0: Finch says the Spurs did deserve to win the set.
16: "They were the better team, and having said that, look at the totality of where we are as a program. You know, one of the only two teams that's been to this point in the playoffs in the last three seasons. So, you know, we just got to keep trying to take swings and get better."
0: This is MNN Sports.
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19: It's the Minnesota Sports Prep Update for Monday, May 18th. I'm Ryan Phelps. We start with some congratulations to state champions crowned over the weekend. The teams from Sartell, Pequot Lakes, and Ricori form the three-team championship alliance at the 2026 Robotics State Tournament, which took place at Concordia University in St. Paul. The alliance defeated the teams from St. Michael, Albertville, Irondale, and Warroad 563-525 in a tiebreaker. This was the second championship for the Ricori Robotics team. They won their first title in 2023 and were the runner-up alliance last year. The alliance of Buffalo Lake Hector Stewart, Great River School Avalon, and Minnetonka claimed third place honors this year. One more tournament took place over the weekend at Wayzata High School, Adapted Softball. And for the first time in program history, the South Suburban Flyers captured the PI State Championship with a 3-2 victory over Osseo on Saturday. In the CI division, it was Dakota United claiming their third consecutive state championship as they defeated two unbeaten teams in the first two rounds of play and then took down New Prague 10-0 in six innings to claim the title. The future of golf will hit the links for the state tournament in less than a month. Bunker Hills, Pebble Creek, and here at the Ridges at Sand Creek in Jordan will serve as the host sites, an early season Super Bowl for these courses.
20: We do everything we can to make the course as good as possible. So it's kind of the pinnacle of our season in June. Golf courses are doing bigger tournaments in July or August, their club championships or things like that, but we get that first week of June, or maybe second week, and that's when we want it to be going as best as possible.
19: There will be 88 golfers in each of the three classes for both boys and girls. 528 athletes in all. It's a mini circus that comes to town for 2 days. This year it's June 9th and 10th.
20: That is a lot of fun. It's stress leading up to it, coaches, practice rounds, things that you know, the questions that get asked and the needs of others and parents, and they try to accommodate everyone. Between that and public play and everybody else that wants to play golf, it's a demand, but once it starts, it's the most fun we have all year.
19: That's head golf pro Jason Schultz from the Ridges at Sand Creek in Jordan. Golf sections start this week, same for softball as well as boys tennis, and buckle up everyone, it's a short tournament season. We'll be done with all of the state tournaments in a month.
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21: This is Weatherology. I'm meteorologist Jennifer Wojcicki with your Alexandria Lakes area forecast. We'll see a few spotty rain showers possible late this afternoon with cloudy skies and a high into the mid-50s. Tonight, chance for showers and storms, cloudy, a low near 39. By Tuesday, mostly cloudy, high around 51. And Wednesday, sunshine, high of 62. Thursday, partial sunshine develops, a high around 67. For KXRA, I'm meteorologist Jennifer Wojcicki.
11: Well, thanks, Jennifer. Still cloudy today, and as we are on our way to 56-ish, we're at 54 in the lakes area. The wind is northwest at 14 miles an hour. It's time for your World Travel Minute, and the boys' chat's coming up, too.
22: From America's number one travel radio show, this is your RM World Travel Minute. I'm Mary Carey, and thanks for joining me today. Let's talk over tourism. If you've been to Rome, Barcelona, Venice, Dubrovnik, or some of the more popular Greek islands like Mykonos, then you know lines can be long at attractions, and the destinations can feel too crowded, especially in peak summer months. Overtourism heavily impacts cities with high tourist-to-resident ratios. 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In Rome, tourists now have to pay to visit the fenced-in Trevi Fountain. 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Now the police will tell you to get up and keep moving. 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
2: Hi, this is Tom Chorley. As part of Mark Anthony's daily newscasts, I report the results of the Douglas County Board of Commissioner meetings, beginning at 9 a.m. the first and third Tuesdays of each month, and the Alexandria City Council meetings, underway at 7 p.m. the second and fourth Mondays of each month. We are here for you.

0: Congratulations, Jackson, Rex, and Mark. You've kicked out this. You've outkicked this person's coverage.
1: You know what, Rex?
2: I have no idea. I can see it, but I would have never known.
0: Oh. Now, this wouldn't be Nelly Furtado, would it?
3: No.
1: Nice try, though.
0: No. Yeah.
3: The band is called Ting Tings.
0: Oh, the Ting Tings,
1: You've heard of them?
0: I've heard of the Ting Tings, but I'm not very familiar with their material.
3: Yeah.
0: Wow.
1: Nice beat.
3: Yeah.
1: I was drumming along.
3: Yeah, 2008.
1: Okay.
3: Was number one in the UK, and it took most of another year for it to hit the charts in the US.
0: Mm. All right.
3: So.
0: Yeah.
1: Never had a request for that one at a dance.
3: Oh, you could probably use it, though. That's not my name.
0: Okay. Now, if they were the Ling Lings, then they could be a group of panda bears.
1: Yeah, they could.
3: Well, there you go.
0: Because I believe, I don't know if it was in the Washington, D.C. zoo at one time, there was a panda named Ling Ling. I think she may have passed on. So.
3: There have been a few panda stories in the news lately.
1: Yeah, I saw.
3: New pandas here and there.
1: Yeah. New one from China.
3: Yeah.
1: They are cute, aren't they?
3: Yeah.
1: Pandas.
3: And not actually bears, they say.
1: Right. But they're cuddly.
3: They are.
1: I've never cuddled with one personally. How about you, Dave? Have you ever
0: I've only seen them through video clips and everything like that. You know, if there was a Mutual of Omaha Wildlife tour, then maybe I would see them. But that's about as close as I'll get.
3: Right.
0: Because I don't envision me being a continental person. I'm basically rooted in North America from this point forward. So.
1: I did do a little looking. I was, talking about how cuddly they are. Are they pretty friendly? And they say, AI anyway, says pandas are generally docile and shy, but are not friendly in the way you would interact with a pet. They are wild animals with a natural instinct to avoid people.
3: Yeah, like you can train your pets to give you nucks, but a panda might not. You just walk up to them in the zoo.
2: They just want the bamboo.
3: Yeah.
1: Yeah.
0: Yeah.
1: More bamboo, please.
0: That's what a panda bear might sound like if you were to give it human verbiage.
1: Kung Fu Panda.
0: Yeah, that's right. Yeah. Oh, that was, how long ago was the movie Kung Fu Panda?
1: Well, there are four of them.
3: Oh. Four, holy cow. Yeah.
0: How about the original version of such?
1: What year?
0: Yeah.
1: I will find that out for you, Dave.
0: Very
1: Inquiring
0: good.
1: Minds want to know.
3: Yeah. Yes.
1: But I'm going to play the trailer for Kung Fu Panda. Your
2: journey. Be Jack Black.
4: I'm not going to be the dragon warrior anymore.
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8: This is not working at all.
1: Did you take Valentine to that one?
2: I don't think I did, no.
1: Yeah, that came out in March. I wouldn't mind seeing it, too. I love
3: the latest
1: anime.
3: One?
1: Yeah.
3: Okay.
1: But I'm going to ask here, when did the first one come out?
3: I looked the other day, maybe even over the weekend, I saw there are four Despicable Me's.
1: Wow.
0: I
1: don't
0: really?
2: Know that either. Very popular, that one.
3: Mm-hmm.
0: Yeah.
1: So it came out in 2008, 17.
0: All right.
3: Same as the year the Ting Ting hit number one with That's Not My Name.
0: Yeah.
1: Okay.
0: Wow. Oh, who knew?
3: Right?
0: 2008 would be such a popular year.
1: Mm.
3: There were a lot of people that were popular, or things, people.
0: Well,
3: popular.
0: There could very well be some young ladies and gentlemen from the graduating classes from the high schools representing the class of 2026 that were born in 2008.
3: Wow.
1: Isn't that hard to believe?
0: Yeah.
3: Mm-hmm. So they might not ever have seen the original.
1: Might not. That's old time stuff.
3: Kung Fu Panda,
2: for them,
3: right?
1: Vintage. Ancient.
3: I think we talked about this before. The VHS tapes are coming back.
0: Mm. Really?
3: And
1: it's like LPs.
3: And physical CDs. Yeah. Huh.
0: Oh, my. I'm glad I haven't abandoned the CD collection yet.
3: So if you haven't got rid of your VHS player yet either, then Might want to
1: have
3: not heard that still.
0: Oh, wow.
2: Dang. I have all of that still.
3: Yeah. Yeah, us too.
0: Now, Rexford Sweetwater, when you and Wilmer Bill and Minnesota Max are in to do the Yesternight program on a weekly basis, is the large majority of the music that you're playing during the show on CD, or do you bring in a turntable and then play the albums and everything?
2: We only play the albums once in a while.
0: All right.
2: So we kind of phase that out over the years, so it's just a special thing.
0: Okay.
2: Then the CDs, it was I brought in CDs for 10 years.
0: Right.
2: But then now it's all digital.
0: Ah.
2: I got tired of hauling in suitcases.
0: Right.
2: Of
0: yeah,
2: books.
0: It's almost like you were coming in from a flight, you
2: yes.
0: know, somewhere, and you've got like a week's worth of stuff.
3: Correct. It was like three trips, wasn't
2: so,
3: it?
2: Yeah. It took a long time, yeah.
0: And I, on a cold weather night of winter, that's not always ideal.
2: No. So it's a lot easier now.
0: Okay.
2: The digital world.
0: Yeah. Oh, so really, you know, much of the content that you would have for Yesternight is already in the hard drive and everything, or?
2: No, I just bring it on my external.
0: Oh,
2: and
0: sure.
2: Plug it directly in.
0: Okay.
2: There we go.
0: There, yeah. Okay. Yeah. The elevator did go to the top finally. So.
3: In the digital world.
1: Yeah. What you talked about, I just typed it in to see if there are, I mean, I was curious to know, is this cutting breaking news?
3: Yeah.
1: I mean, it is, but they say VHS tapes are making a comeback,
3: yeah.
1: much like vinyl revival. Younger generations and collectors are driving a surge in popularity for tangible physical media, often referred to as streaming fatigue. People are sick of it.
0: Oh, my goodness.
3: Yeah.
0: Wow.
3: Well, and we know the streaming companies are going the way of cable. They just keep up and up and up in the prices,
2: yeah.
1: yep.
3: you know.
0: And eventually that probably chases away your customers.
3: You and know? The other thing that is happening is the Gen Zers are kind of helping a mall come back. They're
2: yeah,
3: starting to
2: that.
3: Go to physical stores again.
1: Wow.
0: Oh, yeah. boy.
1: Interesting. Yeah. Who okay. would think it would be the younger generation right. driving both of those?
3: I want the real yeah. thing.
0: Yeah.
1: Next thing they're going to want, Gen Z, the rotary phones.
3: That's right.
1: Or yes. even the ones on the wall.
0: Well, we should give them the option of the push-button trim line phones
1: yes.
0: as well. So,
1: Sports Illustrated will be back with those football phones and shoe
0: oh,
1: phones,
0: gosh,
1: sneaker
0: yeah.
1: phones.
0: Yeah.
3: You get the clear ones with you can see all the wires and stuff in them.
0: Yeah.
3: Yeah. Yeah.
1: Maybe they'll want phone booths again, too.
0: Right, where you drop a dime in to make the phone call. Not yeah. not 25 cents, but a dime.
1: Or it could be back. A Bitcoin.
0: Because after all, and rest in peace to the lead singer of Dr. Hook, who just passed away over the weekend, I believe, at the age of 76.
3: Yep.
0: I don't know. I just saw a headline on our news sources, but
3: kidney something.
0: Yeah, yeah. But I believe he was the lead vocalist for the song Sylvia's Mother. Hmm. And in that song, it's and the operator said 40 cents more for the next three minutes.
3: Yeah.
0: Yeah.
3: How did they come at 3 minutes and it's 40 cents? You can't.
0: Four
3: can't
0: dimes.
3: Figure out.
0: Yeah.
3: You can't even figure out what is per minute then.
0: Right. Yeah. So.
3: We need help.
0: But.
1: Do we have just a second to play a little bit of Sylvia's Mother?
3: Yeah.
1: Okay.
3: His mother.

0: A crop insurance salesman grew concerned during a recent farm visit. The farmyard was a mess, and the farmer didn't look so good. While it felt a little uncomfortable, the salesman asked if everything was okay, and the farmer opened up about his problems. Together, they texted the 988 Lifeline. By the time the visit ended, the farmer said he felt a lot better. Anyone can call or text 988 anytime, day or night. 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
1: Mommy, look at that guy with the monkey.
2: 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It's almost like Curious George.
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5: A partner to U.S. Wheat Associates, Ben Connor with DTB AgriTrade is a consulting firm in Washington, D.C., and he says under the World Trade Organization, India is supposed to report subsidy information. However, they are not playing by the rules.
9: Well, underestimating, I mean, by huge factors. They have the 10% limit of the value of their production that they're not supposed to exceed. They're routinely getting 60, 70, 80% of the value of production for those two crops. So just, you know, massive subsidies. And so the U.S., United States did at the WTO recently was submit this counter notification that says, okay, this is how you're supposed to be reporting these subsidies. And based on your data and the correct methodology, you're way out of compliance.
5: Connor explains that the WTO was created to limit countries in providing subsidies that would distort international markets. Of the two possible next steps, one is it will be discussed at an upcoming ministerial meeting where India will try to negotiate a new exemption, and they may or may not get support for it. He hopes that will not happen, as it could undermine agriculture agreements in the WTO in general. And the other possible next step is
9: at some point looking at a WTO case to kind of get the official word showing that India is violating their WTO commitment. Because right now it's kind of a he said, she said exercise. And at this point hasn't stopped India from headed down the road they're on.
5: Connor says that underreporting subsidies leads to overproduction, massive public stocks, and often commodity dumping on the world market. I'm Lori Boyer. For more ag information, log on to agriculture.com.
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11: Breaking news at Town Hall. I'm Bob Agnew in Washington. Talks are underway once again to try to end a strike, shutting down the largest U.S. commuter rail system.
12: What do we want?
13: Striking Long Island Railroad workers outside Penn Station as negotiations continue between the five unions representing them and the Metropolitan Transportation Authority, which says it won't make a deal that implodes the budget. Workers like Byron Lee say they deserve a raise.
14: We're just asking for a reasonable cost of living adjustment on our wages. People think that, you know, we don't deserve it.
13: Julie Walker, New York.
11: The Supreme Court has rejected appeals from pharmaceutical companies objecting to the idea of negotiating Medicare drug prices.
12: The justices gave no comment in leaving in place rulings from the Federal Appeals Court in Philadelphia that dismissed the drug manufacturers' claims. The negotiation program was created as part of the 2022 Inflation Reduction Act. The law requires the government to negotiate prices for certain high-cost drugs in the federal insurance program for older adults on an annual basis. Republicans have criticized aspects of the law, which was signed by Democratic President Joe Biden.
11: That is correspondent Marcella Sanchez reporting. The administration now moving forward with an effort to verify voter eligibility nationwide by checking tens of millions of registrations against federal databases.
15: At least 67 million voter registrations have already been processed under the program. The initiative is designed to identify individuals who may be ineligible to vote, including non-citizens or people who have died but remain on voter rolls. Officials say the early stages of the program have flagged tens of thousands of registrations for further review, prompting supporters to say that running voter rolls through federal databases is a necessary step to protect the integrity of elections. Ken Lorman reporting.
11: You'll find more on these stories at townhall.com.
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11: Long gone are the days when welding and other skilled trades were considered only a man's job, but correspondent Donna Warder reports one community college student in Michigan is about to become a first.
18: Michaela Spicito is a student at Washtenaw Community College in Ann Arbor, Michigan, and she's really good at welding. So good, she'll be the first female welder to represent the United States at a worldwide competition in China in September called the World Skills Competition. Spicito said when she was a kid, she had a dream of being the first female to accomplish something.
19: I just figured everything was already taken. So when I got to this position, I figured out that this is kind of my shot to be make history in a way.
18: She says she's getting a lot of practice.
19: I'm currently welding 80 hours a week, and in between now and September, I'll be doing a series of practice competitions.
18: I'm Donna Water.
11: Breaking news and analysis at townhall.com. The collapse of Spirit Airlines, not the only curveball confronting people planning their summer trips.
20: Rising jet fuel costs have pushed up airfares and associated fees across the industry. Two of the remaining U.S. budget carriers also just finalized a merger. The developments illustrate how tough it's gotten for low-cost airlines to operate while squeezed by jet fuel prices, changing consumer preferences, and competition. For decades, budget carriers thrived, but big airlines have gotten better at tailoring prices to different travelers and matching low fares. Rich Thomason reporting.
11: Texas Attorney General Ken Paxton has arrived at a settlement with Texas Children's

0: tomorrow. Still going to be that kind of chill in the air, but still seeing some rain showers moving into the area this evening. So kind of favoring some of that moving in around 5 to 7 p.m., starting to push in from the west, southwest, and then kind of overspreading us as we get further through the evening. So good news to get some needed rains out there as we get into tonight. 39 with some of that rain, few embedded thunder showers with some of that 39, that low 51. Clouds and cool temps Tuesday, northwest winds 15 to 25. 35, turning partly cloudy Tuesday night. 62, some sun on Wednesday. And then 42 Wednesday night. Upper 60s to mid-60s Thursday and Friday. Partly sunny both days. A few more shower chances coming in Thursday night. Friday and Saturday, still seeing some chances for some showers. Highs to around 70 on Saturday. And partly sunny Sunday, as temps may climb a little bit more through the 70s by Sunday. I'm meteorologist Paul Trombley.
1: Well, we look forward to Sunday. Sounds good.
0: You bet.
1: All right, Paul, thank you. We'll talk again tomorrow, bud.
0: You got it.
1: Paul Trombley with the Weatherology Update. And, well, it's gained a little bit, 56 degrees now in the lakes area with humidity at 72%, a north wind at 13 miles an hour. The average high would be 68, so we're definitely below that. And the sun sets 10 minutes before 9 o'clock this evening. Local and regional news with Mark Anthony after this.
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7: Coming up in this newscast, a number of injury crashes took place around the area over the weekend, including some involving deer. And the 2026 Minnesota legislative session is now in the books, and we'll get some reaction from lawmakers. And a parade and concert took place in Fergus Falls for American Idol contestant Chris Tungseth over the weekend. We'll have more on those stories, but first, two people were reportedly injured in a crash late last week in Alexandria. The State Patrol says that crash took place Friday morning when a Chevy Equinox was traveling southbound along Nevada Street and a semi was traveling westbound on County Road 46 when the two collided. The driver of the semi was not injured. However, the driver of the Chevy, Easton Klembeck, 18 of Alexandria, along with his passenger, Carson Klembeck, 15 of Garfield, both were taken to Alameda Health with non-life-threatening injuries. Officials say the two were wearing their seatbelts at the time of that crash. And one person has been injured following a weekend crash in Douglas County. The State Patrol says that crash took place along I-94 in Moe Township. A Freightliner straight truck was reportedly traveling eastbound along I-94 when it swerved to avoid a deer and ran off the road to the right and rolled. The 54-year-old male driver of the vehicle was injured and taken to Alameda Health Hospital. Officials say he, too, was wearing his seatbelt at the time of the crash. And one person has been injured after a vehicle struck a deer in the roadway in Ottertail County over the weekend. The State Patrol says that crash took place last night along eastbound I-94 near Fergus Falls. The 38-year-old female driver of the Jeep was not injured. However, a 40-year-old male passenger was injured and taken to the hospital. The roads were reportedly wet at the time of that crash. And a woman has been injured following a crash late last week in Douglas County. Officials say the crash took place on Friday night in Lake Mary Township.

0: Officials say a Toyota Tacoma was traveling southbound on Highway 29 when the vehicle lost control and crashed. The 44-year-old woman was injured and taken to Alamira Health Hospital in Alexandria. State Patrol says they're still determining whether alcohol was a factor in that crash or not. And Minnesota lawmakers are reaching key budget deals as they race to meet their midnight deadline last night. Last night, legislators finalized a deal to fund Hennepin County Medical Center, a $1 billion bonding bill, and a package aimed at property tax relief and lower vehicle tabs. This comes after a tense weekend that included a House floor sit-in and disputes over gun control. And speaking of that, the legislative session ended with a flurry of bills in the final hour last night. Lawmakers were able to agree on that bonding bill and several proposals to try and make life more affordable for Minnesotans. Lawmakers were able to pass funding to keep HCMC and other statewide hospitals running. DFL House Leader Zach Stevenson on other wins this session for his side.
1: We passed strong anti-fraud measures. We passed IT upgrades. We passed property tax cuts, tab fee cuts. We just had an incredibly productive session.
0: Meanwhile, on the other side of the aisle, Senate Minority Leader Mark Johnson says Republican efforts centered on making life more affordable for Minnesotans.
2: We're able to finally get the tab fees reduced by $254 million. The other thing that we were able to do was work on a package for anti-fraud legislation. We are so excited to be investing in Minnesota infrastructure, roads and bridges and the communities, the drinking water, the wastewater, the things that Minnesotans need.
0: Johnson says Minnesotans have been clear that they want lower costs and honest government. And on the final day of the legislative session yesterday, House Democrats made two more attempts to bring up the gun violence prevention package to the House floor for a vote. Both times it was back and forth between DFL House floor leader Jamie Long and Republican House Speaker Lisa Daymuth.
3: Madam Speaker, it being the last day of session, will Senate File 4067 have a chance to go to committee and come to the floor for the vote that the public has been demanding?
4: Representative Long, there has been a vote taken through urgencies on this floor many times.
0: Now, after the session ended, DFL House Leader Zach Stevenson said
1: they wouldn't do even the most basic things. They wouldn't even let the bill out of the drawer, right? I mean, they were so desperate to not do anything on guns that they literally hid the bill.
0: And in other news, GasBuddy says that the average gas price in Minnesota has risen 25.5 cents per gallon over the past week, averaging $4.42 per gallon as of this morning. Meanwhile, the national average price of gas is down 1 cent per gallon over the past week, averaging $4.47 per gallon as of this morning. GasBuddy says global oil inventories continue to trend towards historically tight levels. The cheapest gas in Minnesota is currently found in Moorhead, where it stands at $3.94 per gallon. Last check, here locally, gas prices in Alexandria range from $4.19 to $4.29 per gallon as of this morning. And the city of Fergus Falls celebrated area resident Chris Tongseth, who put Fergus Falls on the map. By the way, on Saturday, there was a parade along with a concert by Chris on Saturday night. They also unveiled a new city sign that says Fergus Falls, population 14,116, home of American Idol's Chris Tongseth. Officials say we are so proud of Chris, and this sign is just a small token to show him how much we support him. And the National Weather Service says today the severe weather risk will be across southeastern Minnesota. This comes after severe weather impacted south central Minnesota yesterday. Wantowan County reported nearly 3/4-inch diameter hail yesterday, and a short rope tornado was reported northwest of Fairmont in Martin County. Locally, we could see some showers. Maybe even a thunderstorm late in the day today, with the best window for that rain tonight between 7 p.m. and midnight. Stay with us for the latest on the weather. And the Minnesota Twins salvage the final game of their three-game Interleague Series against the Milwaukee Brewers with a nice 5-4 win yesterday at Target Field. Twins manager Derek Shelton says they played well the entire series.
5: We're talking about one of the elite teams in the National League, and they put a ton of pressure on you. They do a lot of things right, and fortunately, you know, the last couple of days, one-run games, it didn't go our way.
0: By the way, Minnesota will host Houston to open up a three-game series tonight at Target Field. First pitch at 6:40 p.m. And that's a look at your news. I'm Mark Anthony.
6: 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It is time for the Cardinal Sports Report with Dave McClurg, brought to you by these Cardinal Sports Boosters.
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11: 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In the semifinals of the Section 8 AA Boys Tennis Tournament on Friday, Becker defeated Alexandria 7-0 to end the Cardinals' team schedule with a final record of 20-5. Individual competition in the Section 8 AA Boys Tennis Tournament will be held this week with opening round matches in Alexandria. The Cardinal Fast Pitch softball team wrapped up its regular season by going 2-2, losing in extra innings to Monticello on Friday 7-5, before defeating both Grand Rapids and Kirkhoven-Murdoch-Sunberg during a tournament at Morris on Saturday. The Cardinals will begin in the Class 4A Section 8 softball playoffs tomorrow with a 4:30 game at Brainerd, weather permitting. Alexandria's boys golf team will compete at Wilmer today, while it's day number one of the Central Lakes Conference Girls Golf Championships at Blackberry Ridge Golf Club in Sartell. Wings up! I'm Dave McClurg.
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6: 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Let's see. Today is the 18th, so 12:30 to 3 is Samba A. Also 12:30, this runs till 4, is Men's Bridge, 1 to 3, Bingo. 3:30 to 4:30, Tops number 36, and 5 to 6:30 is Katie's Swing Band. There's a Burger Bash, Alexandria Baseball. This is going to be tomorrow, Tuesday the 19th. It's free, and it's at Knute Nelson Memorial Park right here in Alexandria. It's the last regular season home game. Alexandria Cardinals versus Moorhead Spuds, and the game times for JV would be at 4:30, and varsity is going to happen at 7 p.m. There's going to be a hot dog eating contest, senior trivia, and other fun activities. So make your way there. Alexandria Legion Post 87 says, if you served our country in the military, you're welcome to come here. All about the programs available to youth include Sons of the American Legion. So they'll see you tomorrow. Again, that is Tuesday, May the 19th at 7 p.m. At the Eagles Lodge at 526 North Nokomis. And there was one more in here. Blood Drive at Calvary Lutheran Church, 605 Douglas Street in Alexandria. 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That's a look at the community calendar. We'll return here shortly with funeral announcements.
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28: This is Weatherology. I'm meteorologist Jennifer Wojcicki with your Alexandria Lakes area forecast. We'll see a few spotty rain showers possible late this afternoon with cloudy skies and a high into the mid-50s. Tonight, chance for showers and storms, cloudy, a low near 39. By Tuesday, mostly cloudy, high around 51. And Wednesday, sunshine, high of 62. Thursday, partial sunshine develops, a high around 67. For KXRA, I'm meteorologist Jennifer Wojcicki.
6: Thank you, Jennifer. 57 degrees in the lakes area now, and it is, let's say, 25 minutes after 12, and a look at your funeral announcements for Monday, May 18th. Norman James Norm Mittling, 81, of Alexandria, died on Sunday, April the 26th. A memorial service will be held this afternoon at 2 p.m. at First Lutheran Church in Alexandria. Full military honors are accorded by the Minnesota Honor Guard and Veterans Memorial Honor Guard. Visitation 1 hour prior to the service at the church today. Arrangements with Lynn Family Funeral Home for Norm Mittling, 81, of Alexandria. Willis L. Norland, 95, of Parker's Prairie, formerly of Urbank, died on Friday, May 15th. A mass of Christian burial will be held at 11 a.m. Wednesday, May 20th, at Sacred Heart Catholic Church in Urbank. Interment is at the church cemetery with full military honors accorded by Minnesota Honor Guard and the Inspiration Peak Legion Post 527. Visitation is from 5 to 8 o'clock tomorrow, Tuesday the 19th, beginning with a prayer service at 5, followed by a rosary at the Sacred Heart Parish Hall in Urbank. And the visitation will continue 1 hour prior to the service at the church. Arrangements provided by Lynn Family Funeral Home for Willis L. Norland, 95. Gino Payne, 87, of Parker's Prairie, died on Tuesday, May the 12th. A memorial service will be held at 11 a.m. Thursday, May 21st, at Emmanuel Lutheran Church in Parker's Prairie. A visitation will take place 1 hour prior to the service at the church. Arrangements provided by Lynn Family Funeral and Cremation Services for Gino Payne, 87, of Parker's Prairie. And that is a look at funeral announcements again for your Monday, May the 18th, as we look forward to the Linder Farm Network's Midday Farm Review on People Radio, KXRA.

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6: Good afternoon, I'm Lynn Kettleson with today's Midday Farm Review on the Linder Farm Network, the voice of Minnesota agriculture. Sharply higher prices for soybeans, corn, and wheat today, and we'll talk more about that and what's going on with the agreement with China. Linda's been in the newsroom. What's happening?
7: And we'll also talk about some of the areas that had rain last night. There also was some hail connected with some of those storms. And the end of the Minnesota State Legislative Session, we'll see what that means for agriculture in the state of Minnesota.
6: And after some rains across the region yesterday, we'll find out if more is on the way today. The weather radar right now is showing a large portion of western North Dakota and South Dakota actually getting rain and a mixture of snow. And we'll find out the effect closer to home. And we'll be back after this. 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
6: 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On the Board of Trade, July corn, 476, up 20. December, 496 and a half, up 15 and a quarter. July soybeans, 1215 and a half, up 38 and a half. November, 1202 and three quarters, up 32. July wheat, 664, up 28 and a quarter. July oats, 372, up 8 and a quarter. July meal, 336.90, up 260. And July oil, 75.68, up 180. Minneapolis July wheat, 703 and three quarters, up 18 and one half. On the Mercantile Exchange, June live cattle, 254.15, up 25. August, 247.82, down 10. August feeder cattle, 359.67, down 177. June lean hogs, 98.57, down 15. August, 103.40, down 77. Class 3 milk futures, May, 1694 down 2, June, 1686 down 16, July, 1746 down 17. Cash cheese, barrels, 155.5 steady, 40-pound blocks, 155.5 and steady. ADM corn processing in Marshall, the May basis, 54 under July, June, 52 under July. ADM soybean processing in Mankato, May and June, 25 under July.
7: And a CHS Fairmont beans, May 25 under July, June 45 under July. CHS Mankato soybeans, May 35 under July, June 45 under July. Savage corn, May 45 under July. CHS Winona corn, May 35 under July.
6: The Dow is up 88, S&P down 16. The NASDAQ composite today is currently down 174. U.S. dollar index 99.409. That's down 0.266. Our guest market analyst is next.
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6: And joining us live, Al Kleiss, the Al Kleiss Report. Now, wild day for corn, soybeans, and wheat. Tell us your take. What's going on?
11: Yeah, I was skeptical initially, Lynn, about the agreement that China's going to buy an extra $17 billion. That's in addition to the dollars worth of U.S. farm products, is the language they use. And that would be in addition to the 25 million metric tons a year. So that's just a huge amount, not only of grain, but potentially meat and dairy products. But as I've looked at the fact sheet and studied this, I'm thinking that, hey, this could really happen. And if so, it's going to be, I think, very positive across the board, especially longer term. I don't think it's going to take prices sharply higher here day after day like we're seeing today, but certainly it changes my potential for where I plan to market next year's crop.
6: There are people skeptical about the talks with China and so on. Are you optimistic long term that we can get a better relationship going there?
11: Yes, I think it's ag is one of the areas where we really want to work with them. We want to have bilateral discussions. We want to have forums. The thinking about setting up what they're calling a board of trade, not a futures market, but where they can bring complaints, they can sit down. You're talking to your best customer. Isn't there a way we can work together to get you the product you need and a timetable that works? And so it's more collaborative, and longer term, it could be very positive for demand and also reduce the threats that we constantly went through for a few years. I mean, we were exporting $22 to $26 billion worth of products back when things were good in 22 and 23. Last year it was down to just $7 billion. And now these numbers, when you add them up, get us back up to $26 to $30 billion. And so the people at the ports are going to be working hard. Hopefully a lot of that grain goes out through the PNW, which would be positive to our basis longer term. So, I went from being a real skeptic to being still nervous, Lynn, but optimistic about what the potential could be for next year.
6: And Al, you talked this morning a bit about the difference in prices versus a year ago, and I thought that was very interesting, both on prices farmers receive and the inputs that they're buying.
11: Yeah, we were about $4.43 a year ago. So nearby corn futures are now 33 cents higher. A year ago, we were at 10.50, so we're about $1.70 a bushel higher. And for wheat, we're about $1.30 to $1.50 higher. And that all sounds good. However, gasoline is up about $1.60 a gallon. And diesel prices have doubled. A year ago right now, diesel futures prices were $2.02. Now we're paying $4.04. I see retail prices on the pump up to $5.29. Fertilizer cost up 20 to 50%. So the grain markets are up about 10%, but costs are up. In some cases, they've doubled, like for diesel. And for a lot of the other inputs, is up 20 to 50%. So even though we have higher prices, margins are still really tough.
7: Al, are you seeing any trouble areas with the crops this year so far?
11: Lynn, have been a little bit behind up in Michigan and Wisconsin, and so they've been delayed planting of customers there that are saying they're about 2 weeks behind. Looks the forecast now is pretty warm and wet, where there was concern about dryness in Nebraska, North and South Dakota. The current rain event is helping, and there's several more rain events coming through. So today we'll get planting progress and look for corn planting to be 75-80%. We should get the initial crop rating for corn. And even though we have some problem areas, I think we're off to a pretty good start, not only in planting progress, but the potential yield on the crops that we're planting this spring.
6: And if they could get the situation in Iran stabilized, things could certainly turn around in a hurry, I would think.
11: Yeah, it would probably be negative to the energy markets. I think we would take a little bit of the steam out of the grain markets. But certainly it's a concern as you look ahead to next year in terms of what is going to be the cost and availability of fertilizer. So it's going to increase the volatility and some of the concern long term about inflation. Because of higher energy prices, is leading these commodity funds just to buy massive quantities of U.S. ag futures.
6: Al Kleiss, the Al Kleiss Report, back in a moment.
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6: Hog slaughter nationally, 483,000 head. A week ago, 485. A year ago, 481,329. Barrels and gullets national, five-day rolling average, 94.50. And the Western Corn Belt, 91.95. Pork cutout plant per pork carcass, 99.20, up 164. Box beef cutout values, choice carcasses, 267 higher, 391.92. Selects 81 higher, 390.06. Last week, the cattle trade dressed in Nebraska, 4 to 415, live 260 to 265.
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15: A lot of folks ask us, what are you doing for Beef Month? And it's really the same work we do all year long. I just wanted to make sure that I told people about what we're doing at the Beef Council to celebrate May as Beef Month. And we've been in the classrooms doing some K through 12 education, talking about beef with our younger consumers. We focus some targeted things on both radio and TV, promoting Beef Month. And then our social media is where we try to reach our consumers. We've focused on that as well. So it is just a great time. It's kind of the kickoff to grilling season. People get out and get around the grills a little more. And so we incorporate that as well. And it's just a fun month to celebrate beef. And we at the Beef Council just get excited whenever May Beef Month comes around.
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18: Our radar picture is mostly quiet this midday following a stormy, rainy night for parts of Minnesota, mainly across the south. Storms included hail, strong winds, and several reported funnel clouds. There were also some heavy rains reported, Mapleton leading the way with over 3.7 inches, over 2 inches by Fairmont, Lake Crystal, Truman, Janesville, and North Mankato. And we could get more rain today as we are expecting another active afternoon and evening. There is a slight risk for some severe storms in parts of south central and southeast Minnesota, but it does appear the severe weather risk is less than what we experienced last night. We do have some scattered showers likely early in the day, but the bulk of the next wave of rain comes this evening and overnight, as more substantial showers are likely. Could be cloudy for most of the day, so that should help things stay a little bit cooler and potentially reduce the risk for severe weather. Now, there is a cold front pushing our direction. That's going to lead to some much chillier temperatures midweek. Highs today in west central Minnesota will be in the upper 50s, while southeast Minnesota in the 70s. As that cooler air advances, most of us will be in the 50s tomorrow, a little warmer Wednesday, then moderating late in the week with a few more scattered rain chances Friday and into the weekend. Now, we will be mostly cloudy today. Rain expected later this afternoon and evening into the overnight as well. A few of those storms could be strong. We're tapping into some Gulf moisture, so there is a good chance for some moderate rainfalls again. Highs in the upper 50s to middle 70s. Winds from the northwest at 5 to 15. Cloudy overnight, more storms likely. Lows mostly in the 40s. Mostly cloudy, cooler, and breezy tomorrow behind that cold front. Winds from the northwest at 15 to 20 miles per hour and gusty. Highs generally in the 50s. Mostly cloudy, cooler, and breezy tomorrow behind that cold front. Winds from the northwest at 15 to 20 miles per hour and gusty. Highs generally in the 50s. Chilly tomorrow night. In fact, there's a threat of frost again in parts of the state, including west central, central, and parts of southern Minnesota. We do warm back up into the 60s Wednesday and Thursday. Warmer still Friday and into the weekend, with showers possible each day. With your Linder Farm Network weather, I'm Dan Lemke.
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7: 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This farm is located northwest of the city of Worthington and is being offered as one parcel. The auction will be held on Thursday, June 4th at 11 a.m. at the Chandler Community Center in Chandler. 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DeKalb Asgrow, technical agronomist for Martin, Faribault, Freeborn, and Blue Earth counties, Dan Kohler, says he's seeing a variety of rainfall totals from the overnight storms that rolled through.
19: Yeah, so I'm still trying to catch up, but looking at my Climate Field View app, like right here where I live, southwest of Alden, we had a half inch, but our research farm up just on the north side of Mapleton had 4.7. You know, growers were hoping for a nice rain. Some got way more than the fields and soil can handle. Hopefully, it will remove itself fairly fast. Corn and soybeans at the seedling stage that they're in can survive 2 to 4 days underwater. When it's warmer, it's only 24 to 48 hours. As it's cooler, they can survive up to 4 days. So hopefully, the water will seed, and we won't have much replant out of this, but time will
7: come. Kohler says it's a good time to scout fields and take stand counts.
19: Yeah, I mean, I think all producers should be covering their fields. You know, whether you're out there picking rock and you're going across these fields, taking some stand counts, just look for something that doesn't look right, and you shoot for 35, 36,000, whatever your target population is. You know, take some stand counts. You know, in 30-inch rows, measure off 17.5 inches and, you know, see how many plants you have in that 1/1,000th of an acre. In 20-inch rows, it's 26 feet, 2 inches. You know, take some stand counts, evaluate your stands. If something isn't right, get a hold of your agronomist. You know, check planting depth. I know it might seem a little bit late for checking planting depth, but it might explain, you know, some things that might happen here during the growing season, or if something wasn't right, you can already start making adjustments, you know, to the planter for next year.
7: That's Dan Kohler, DeKalb Asgrow, technical agronomist.
6: Parts of southern Minnesota received over 3 inches of rain from overnight storms. Sam Ziegler farms in the Mapleton, Minnesota
20: area.
6: Yeah,
20: hanging out here by Buford, Good Thunder, Mapleton area. And we picked up 3 inches at my place and 3.25, just the other side of Buford. Yeah, inch and a half too much, and it came way too fast, Dan.
6: And Ziegler says some rain was needed, but storms overnight brought too much rain too fast.
20: There was a few beans, I think, that we could find in dry dirt if you looked hard enough. Most are all coming up, or the stands look good, but there was probably a few beans out there that'll benefit from the moisture here to get going. Definitely the stuff that we did reduced tillage on looks better than the stuff that we did more conventional tillage on, just because of how fast and hard the rain came. Just came too fast. We got some ground and cover crop, and that's going to be just fine. But the other stuff, topsoils, you know, down even around, went over terraces in many cases that I've seen so far. And so then it just washed out around the topsoil around the edge of the terraces, and kind of a bummer.
7: Rain was needed in the Jackson Rock, Nobles, and Cottonwood County area, according to Jim Nesseth, Extended Ag Services.
21: Well, we definitely needed some moisture. And, you know, we've got some corn that was just struggling in some areas. They don't get any emergency. You know, it was just a little bit crusty. And we had some people out doing some hoeing. So we were hoping for a rain to kind of soften up some of those soils. But overall, we've got really nice stands, good emergence, and so we're happy about that. And then we were, you know, I think all our producers were anxiously hoping to get some moisture, and I think in most cases we got that. But we did get some hail in some areas, and so we're definitely going to have to, as soon as it gets dry enough, get out there and evaluate them, because especially on the soybean side, we'll just have to check and see what the stand counts are and what the, you know, if we've got some viable growing points, and, you know, on those beans, and see what's going on there. But overall, the moisture is very welcome.
7: And Nesseth did say that hail fell in the Adrian area.
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6: Well, Clint Schindler with Central Crop Consulting says most of the field work in Lac-Qui-Parle County has been wrapped up with crops just starting to emerge.
22: Well, I would say your planting is pretty much wrapped up. There's maybe some miscellaneous acres I got to go in maybe towards my western side along the state line, but that's pretty much getting wrapped up too. Things are emerging. So far on a preliminary basis, I'm starting to look at some emergence this week. So far, things look pretty, you know, the first plant of corn, I was planted the 23rd of April. Those dates, things look pretty good. The stuff that got planted kind of second window, you know, it's just coming up nice now. You know, beans are planted, whatever. Yeah, saying the first window, if things look pretty good from an emergence standpoint overall. We're definitely on the drier side. We were hoping for a little more rain, you know, yesterday, but hopefully we got more coming.
6: Schindler says it looks like crops in his areas escaped damage from frost and from the blowing dirt.
22: Yeah, trying to remain some heat now is kind of what we need. But like I said, so far from a preliminary standpoint, there doesn't seem to be any sort of chilling effect per se or any sort of damage from the colder temps. And on top of that, there doesn't seem to be any damage from the, you know, there was some concern about sandblasting effect from the dust we had last week. Just based on where the crops were at, weren't quite up enough yet. I think they escaped any sort of damage from dirt blowing, basically.
7: The 2026 Minnesota State Legislative Session has ended. Minnesota State Representative Paul Anderson, co-chair of the State House Ag Committee and farmer from Starbuck, was disappointed that an ag bill was not able to be passed. However, he said there were some good provisions that did pass.
23: Up at midnight on Sunday night, and yeah, it's frustrating to say, but you know, we tried to do another ag bill again. I worked with Senate Ag Chair Putnam, and we put together really a modest bill. I think it was four provisions, some changes to the down payment assistance plan, some depredation for folks that are losing livestock to depredation. And every DFL member voted against it. And there were also a couple of Republicans that voted against it as well. But every DFL member voted against it. And so it went down. And so there will be no ag bill that comes out of our committee. It was passed. But on the positive side, in the tax bill, a couple of good provisions. One, there's a strong endorsement of sustainable aviation fuel. It extends the credit and really shows a commitment of Minnesota on the sustainable fuel thing.
7: He says a bill that would have taxed farmers on climate issues did not pass.
23: It really could be an expensive bill. And again, it was DFL that dropped that bill. It did have 35 co-signers, so that's a lot of folks to sign on to support a bill. But it would have gone back and assessed a tax on carbon production going back to the early 1990s. And what always seems ironic to me is, you know, they want to tax, you know, big oil or the refiners or whatever. But we are the ones that want it. You know, if they don't produce the oil unless they can sell it to consumers like you and I and everybody else that drives a car or whatever. So, you know, that one was a head scratcher, but it.
6: I tell you, that's the understatement, isn't it, Linda?
7: Yes. So it did. That one did not pass.
6: Yeah. We'll wrap it up in a moment.
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6: July corn up 20.5, December up 16, July beans up 37, with November up 31.25, July wheat up 27. Thanks for joining us on the Linder Farm Network.
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4: Breaking news at Town Hall. I'm Bob Agnew in Washington. The strike shutting down the largest U.S. commuter rail system is having a big impact on riders.
5: Hundreds of thousands of daily commuters, like teacher Katie Hidalgo, left doubling and tripling their commute time as well as cost. She drove from Long Island to Queens to pay to park and take a subway.
24: And my concern coming home is I have to get my son at daycare by 5:30. It's going to take me longer getting home. I'm a teacher. I'm going to have to leave work at 1:30.
5: The strike began Saturday. The unions and the MTA have been negotiating a new contract since 2023. Julie Walker, New York.
4: Russian leader Vladimir Putin will be in Beijing this week, just days after President Trump wrapped up his own diplomatic talks with his counterpart Xi Jinping.
25: The Kremlin has said Putin and Xi will discuss global issues, economic ties, and the long-standing partnership between the two countries. China and Russia's ties have deepened in the recent years, especially after Russia's invasion of Ukraine in 2022, as sanctions from Western countries pushed Moscow to lean on China for trade and diplomatic support. This visit is likely to be closely watched in Washington, as China is trying to keep a stable relation with the U.S., but at the same time maintaining close ties with Russia.
4: That report from correspondent Eduardo Castillo. The Justice Department says several high-profile investigations are moving forward. More of that from correspondent Willie Nelson.
26: Acting U.S. Attorney General Todd Blanche says the Justice Department's probe into the Russia collusion hoax surrounding President Trump has uncovered serious findings. Blanche says investigators have issued hundreds of subpoenas and questioned multiple witnesses. Blanche also says there is substantial evidence of irregularities in the 2020 election, with investigations underway in Arizona and Georgia. Willie Nelson, Washington.
4: On Wall Street, the Dow is up about 40 points this hour. You'll find more on these stories at townhall.com.
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4: Expert divers have finally managed to locate the Italian divers who drowned in a Maldives underwater cave.
9: Maldives government spokesman Ahmed Sham says Finnish divers, experts in deep and cave diving, Maldives police and the military conducted a fresh search on Monday. The searches had resumed after being suspended following the death of a local military diver during a perilous mission to try to reach them. Italy's foreign ministry adds the four Italian divers were believed to be deep inside an underwater cave. It was not immediately clear whether the divers went underwater and saw them physically or saw them through underwater drone cameras. Sham said fresh plans must now be drawn up to bring the bodies to the surface. I'm Charles de Ledesma.
4: A federal jury has sided with OpenAI and its top executives in a feud with Elon Musk. He accused him of betraying the company's original shared vision. Breaking news and analysis at townhall.com. A drone strikes UAE nuclear plant as U.S. and Iran signal that they are prepared to resume war if that's what it comes down to. Correspondent Julie Walker has an update.
5: President Trump posting on social media, for Iran, the clock is ticking and they better get moving fast or there won't be anything left of them. Shortly after a call with Israeli Prime Minister Benjamin Netanyahu Sunday, after he addressed his cabinet. This came after a drone strike targeted the UAE's sole nuclear power plant in what authorities said was an unprovoked terrorist attack. No major damage was reported. The incident highlights the risk of renewed war as the U.S. and Iran signal they would be ready to fight again, and tensions continue over the Strait of Hormuz. I'm Julie Walker.
4: And you'll find more on all these stories at townhall.com. From Washington, I'm Bob Agnew.
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0: Well, all right. And we are at 57 degrees originally. High today was expected to be 56. So we have surpassed our expectations. Set the bar a little higher. 57, cloudy sky, wind is out of the north at 9 miles an hour. And good afternoon. It's People Radio, KXRA. I'm Jackson, and it is Swap Shop on the air. The phone number is 762-8167. If you've got something for sale, for trade, for giveaway, something that you're looking to buy, 762-8167. 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And our street address is at 1312 Broadway, Alexandria. By the way, Layton spelled LEIGHTON. thefolks@layton.media. And phone number again, 762-8167. 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So thanks for using Swap Shop. Thanks for letting us know. 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Otherwise, you can go ahead and give me a call here, 762-8167. 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
1: Good day.
0: Yes, sir.
1: I'm still sitting on a 20-horsepower Deutz Alles Ultimate Garden Tractor. 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I got a 48-inch mower deck on there and a heavy-duty tiller, a snowblower. 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It looks like new, runs like new. So I'm at 320-760-4610. Come look at it and make me a reasonable offer.
0: All right.
1: Thank you.
0: Yeah, thank you. Have a good day.
1: Good. Thank you.
0: 760-4610 is the phone number to call. 760-4610. And Swap Shop is at 762-8167. I've got to for sale small block Chevy parts, aluminum four-speed bell housing, flywheel and shifter. 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Now, I don't know if these... 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

0: block. Well, let's see. I don't know what this means. 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And then aluminum small block Chevy hypo heads. And that says cast iron. So, you know, 219-8573. 219-8573. Okay, I've got for sale a 3.5-foot disc that's always been shedded except since last fall. It's in excellent shape. The 3.5-foot disc for sale, and that phone number is 815-0289. 815-0289. And I have a variety of things here. It says we are going to be moving 4th of June and would like to sell these things as soon as possible. We've got a Baldwin console piano. Beautiful condition. Well, this is free, so all you have to do is move it. Okay. We've got a nice wood entertainment center, 5 feet, about 5.5 feet wide, 5 feet tall, 16.5 inches deep, looking for $100 there. Got a dining room table, 64 inches long, 42 inches wide, with one leaf, that's 18 inches. So that'll, with the leaf, it'll be 82 inches, $100 for the table. Got a china hutch that's 7 feet tall, 4 foot 10 wide, and 16 inches deep, $100 there. So we got the hutch, the dining room table, the entertainment center, those are being sold. And then the Baldwin piano is free. And here is the phone number, area code 507-317-3182. 507-317-3182. 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
1: 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I'm actually need to sell the item. 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
0: 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Yep. 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The phone number is area code 218-338-4161. 218-338-4161. 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
0: Mm-hmm.
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0: Okay. 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And again, Swap Shop at 762-8167. I've got a few different things here. I got a couple of tires, size, these are all-terrain tires, sizes 215, 55, 17. 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I have a size large Bell bicycle helmet, matte black, still in the box. 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And then a bocce ball set, $10 with the carrying case. And the phone number is 815-3488. 815-3488. 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
14: 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It also might fit like an MTD or a white tractor because the chassis are pretty much the same. So my phone number is 815-9463.
0: Very good. Thank you. Have a good afternoon.
14: Thank you.
0: 815-9463. 815-9463. There. Number here, 762-8167. Want to send an email? The address there is thefolks@layton.media. And our street address, if you want to drop something by, 1312 Broadway, Alexandria. Good afternoon. You're on Swap Shop.
15: Hi. Yes, I have strawberries. 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Reasonable price. My number is 320-815-3205.
0: All right. Got it. Thank you very much.
15: Thank you.
0: Mm-hmm.
15: Bye-bye.
0: So strawberries for sale. 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And the phone number is 815-3205. 815-3205. 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
0: Are you looking for a battery-powered one or a gas one or what?
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16: They're battery-powered, yeah. 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
0: Very good. 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
16: You too. Thank
0: All right.
16: you. Bye-bye.
0: Phone number is area code 775-720-0052. 775-720-0052. Good afternoon. This is Swap Shop. You're on the air.
17: Hello. I have a aluminum Hewitt dock or boat lift, horse, it's a 1,600 pound, and we're asking $350. 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And the phone number is 760-5564.
0: All right, I got it. Thank you. Have a good day.
17: Thank you. You too.
0: Mm-hmm. 760-5564. 760-5564. It's Swap Shop. Thank you for calling. You're on the air.
18: Hey, good afternoon. I'm looking for a large chain hook. The one that's in a circle, a three-quarter circle. It's a large, heavy-duty one. A minimum of a three-quarter-inch eyelet where the chain hooks into. I need a heavy-duty one. Okay. They can call 320-760-5011.
0: All right. Thanks for the call. Have a good day.
18: Thank you, sir.
0: Mm-hmm. And phone number there is 760-5011. 760-5011. Got a note that says, this is free to a good farm home. I've got a purebred Red Merle Australian female, a shepherd. Female Australian shepherd, 5 years old. Giveaway to a good farm home, and the phone number it would be 766-0795. 766-0795. Again, that's a 5-year-old purebred Red Merle Australian Shepherd, a female. 766-0795. Oh, it's for sale. 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
2: This is Weatherology. I'm meteorologist Jennifer Wojcicki with your Alexandria Lakes area forecast. We'll see a few spotty rain showers possible late this afternoon with cloudy skies and temperatures holding rather steady. Tonight, chance for showers and storms, cloudy, a low near 39. By Tuesday, mostly cloudy, high around 51. And Wednesday, sunshine, high of 62. Thursday, partial sunshine develops, a high around 67. For KXRA, I'm meteorologist Jennifer Wojcicki.
0: Thanks, Jennifer. Cloudy and 57 in the lakes area. The wind is north at 13 miles an hour. 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Swap Shop is back in a minute.
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30: Yeah, hello.
0: Hi.
30: 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I mean, it's rusty, I should say. 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If anybody's interested in something like that, they can give me a call, 320-267-0307.
0: All right. Thank you. Have a good afternoon.
30: Yep. Thank you.
0: Mm-hmm. 267-0307. 267-0307. The phone number there. 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You're going to talk to Jake at 766-0708. 766-0708. 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Whilst we take this break, if you call during the break, I'll just put you on hold. 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
0: Thank you very much. Have a good day.
18: Thank you.
0: It's 815-5070. 815-5070 for the 96 Goldwing. 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Never know. 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If you're looking to sell, it's going to happen. Although, like he said, the Goldwing's been here for a while. So, all right, you can check it out. His number, 815-5070. My number, just want to tell people about it, is 762-8167. 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Wanted items, a Simplicity Landlord for parts, looking for that, and also looking for a small pull-behind camper for an SUV for a daughter and granddaughter, and it says if it needs work, that's okay. Here's the phone number, 766-4934. That's 766-4934. 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
2: have
0: right.
2: A good one.
0: You too, thanks. 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
0: 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And a full-size mounted piebald deer, 12-point, on base with wheels, full-size. I mean, it's the whole thing. It's on a base with wheels. Call and it says I can send you pictures. Okay, here is the phone number. It's area code 763-772-3442. 763-772-3442. Thank you for calling this afternoon. You're on Swap Shop.
11: Would that be me?
0: That's you.
11: You usually hear a ding when you pick it up. 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
0: All right. I got it. Thank you very much.
11: 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Have a good day.
0: Yeah, you too. Thanks. And so for the log chains, the number is 760-2143, 760-2143. And there's your Monday Swap Shop in the can. But we'll talk again tomorrow, 105. We'll see you then.

0: 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You okay?
1: Yeah, just been keeping to myself.
0: Yeah, I've definitely noticed.
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5: Good afternoon. It's time for an update here on the Linder Farm Network. I'm Linda Brecke, and Chicago Board of Trade today higher. Corn, soybeans, and wheat futures all higher today. Corn, July up 21 and a quarter. December up 17 cents. With soybean futures, July up 36 cents and November up 30 and a quarter at the close of trade. Wheat futures also higher. July Chicago up 28 and three quarters. And today, Lane Acree, pro farmer Cedar Falls, comments on what propelled those market Chicago Board of Trade prices.
6: A renewed framework agreement with China that looks like they're going to be buying an additional $17 million a year worth of agricultural products. That's on top of the soybean purchases, which are about $10 billion in purchases. So a total of about $27 billion. That's kind of near where they were pre-Trade War 2.0, and that's really underpinning strength across the marketplace today. So these additional purchases, they had mentioned grains, they had mentioned oilseed, they've mentioned cotton and beef, and that's just got strength going across the complex today. So we're kind of chipping away at those losses that we saw late last week. We've got corn up 20 cents this morning.
5: And again, that's Lane Acree with Pro Farmer, Cedar Falls. The White House on Sunday releasing details, announcing that China has agreed to buy at least $17 billion in agricultural products beyond the country's previous soybean commitments. And they would purchase at least, it looks like, prorated for 2026. That's $17 billion prorated for 2026 and 27 and 2028. In addition to the soybean purchase commitments they made in October of 2025. July corn closed at 477, up 21 and a quarter. September up 19 and a quarter. December 498, up 17. Again, July 477 and December 498, up 17 cents. July beans 12.13, up 36 cents. August up 34 and a half cents. And November 12.01, up 30 and a quarter. July soybean meal 334.50, up 20. And August up 210. July soybean oil up 175. July Chicago wheat up 28 and three quarters at 664 and a half. July oats 373, up 9 and a quarter. Minneapolis wheat, September 729 and three quarters, up 24. Live cattle trade, June 253.37. That's down 52. August 247.15, down 77. October down 92. May feeder cattle 368.80, up 12, and August 358.85, down 260, September down 297, and July, lean hogs 98.52, down 22, July 102.75, down 60, and October down 95. And during the 1 o'clock hour, the Dow is down 115 points. John Baranek, DTN meteorologist, says we have those chances of rain today, and midweek it's going to get pretty cool.
7: Wednesday first, and Wednesday is going to be interesting, not because of precipitation, but because of the temperatures behind the system. It's very cold out there, and it is snowing in Wyoming right now. And all that cold air is coming in behind the system for Tuesday and Wednesday, and it looks like the high-pressure center is going to sit right over the state on Wednesday morning, so we might have some frost kind of scattered about. We'll see if there's enough water in the soil now to evaporate and keep those dew points up to keep us from getting too frosty. But I'm sure there's going to be a few speckled spots across the state there that have some rather cold temperatures there on Wednesday morning.
5: John Baranek, DTN meteorologist. That's an update on the Linder Farm Network.
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10: 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I'm Bob Agnew in Washington.
11: What do we want? What do we want?
10: Workers want better pay. Commuters in New York City suburbs want to get to work. They navigated a gauntlet of car, bus, and subway routes today to get around the fact that the nation's largest subway system is shut down now because of the walkout that kicked in over the weekend. Unions representing the rail workers and the Metropolitan Transportation Agency held long talks yesterday but could not come to terms. A drone strike on a nuclear plant as the U.S. and Iran signal that they are prepared to resume war in that strike in the United Arab Emirates. Republican Senator Lindsey Graham says negotiations with Iran have simply hit a brick wall.
12: President Trump's very frustrated. So what to do next? I think it's going to be very difficult to get a deal with the current regime.
10: And he says he supports military strikes now at Iran's energy infrastructure.
12: I talked to the CIA director yesterday. Is there any evidence that the crowd in charge now is any less committed to destroying Israel, going after us, the great Satan, purifying Islam? I think the answer is no. So weaken them further, and you may get a deal later. But you're not going to get a deal with this crowd until you hurt them more.
10: That's Senator Lindsey Graham. Tense debates on redistricting have already played out across the South. Now Republicans are looking to tweak the map in South Carolina as well. We get more on that from correspondent Laura Winters.
13: Democrats upset as redistricting map wars erupt across the South in states like Alabama, Tennessee, and Florida. Now South Carolina is in play. Republicans ramping up efforts to tweak the map with the goal of voting out Democrat Congressman Jim Clyburn in District 6. He says regardless, he's in it to win it, Clyburn telling CNN.
14: So I'm going to run, irrespective of what the makeup of the district might be.
13: Laura Winters reporting.
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10: That stricken hantavirus ship has now come to the end of its journey.
16: The cruise ship, hit by a deadly hantavirus outbreak, has docked at the Dutch port of Rotterdam for disinfection, wrapping up a troubled journey that has put international health authorities on alert. The NV Hondius was carrying 25 crew members and 2 medical personnel as it reached Rotterdam on Monday morning after all the passengers disembarked elsewhere. AP reports people boarding the boat were wearing white hazardous materials suits. A short distance from where the ship docked, authorities had set up white containers along the water in between a line of windmills. The crew will enter immediate quarantine. I'm Charles Delezma.
10: Nextra Energy is seeking to acquire Dominion Energy in an all-stock deal valued at about $67 billion. If it goes through, it would create a massive power company as the energy needs of artificial intelligence drive demand higher across the country. Breaking news and analysis at townhall.com. Acting U.S. Attorney General Todd Blanche says the Justice Department's probe into the Russia collusion hoax surrounding President Trump has uncovered serious findings. Blanche says investigators have issued hundreds of subpoenas and questioned multiple witnesses as well. Blanche also says there is substantial evidence of irregularities in the 2020 election. Veteran TV evangelist James Robinson died on Sunday. He was 82 years old. We get more details from correspondent Andrew Stewart.
17: Reverend James Robinson got his start in Pasadena, Texas. He pushed through a lot of tough times early on, though, to eventually build an international platform. Robinson often talked about feeling called to the ministry when he was just a kid. Robinson officially kicked off his TV evangelism ministry back in 1968.
10: That is correspondent Andrew Stewart reporting. You'll find more on these stories at townhall.com. From Washington, I'm Bob Agnew.
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20: This is Weatherology. I'm meteorologist Jennifer Wojcicki with your Alexandria Lakes area forecast. We'll see a few spotty rain showers possible late this afternoon with cloudy skies and temperatures holding rather steady. Tonight, chance for showers and storms, cloudy, a low near 39. By Tuesday, mostly cloudy, high around 51. And Wednesday, sunshine, high of 62. Thursday, partial sunshine develops, a high around 67. For KXRA, I'm meteorologist.

0: People talking gas prices.
1: Well, yeah. Yeah, a lot of people are because, you know, this has been going on long enough that I think a lot of folks are, and myself included, you're kind of worried about what happens on down the line, is especially like food producers are investing in gas, they're investing in diesel right now. And, well, in the fall, that's going to be reflected in the price of things.
2: There's no doubt about that.
1: And it's a problem. Well, Trump is very, very prickly about that conversation. And so Brett Baer from Fox News, he pushed the president on the gas prices during that interview.
2: Okay.
3: I got 3 tankers out this week filled with Iranian oil.
4: Because we allowed that to happen.
3: You did.
4: We allowed that to happen. Yeah.
3: Before this trip. Gas prices in America are still high, painfully high.
4: They're going to drop like a rock as soon
3: as it's over.
4: Yeah.
3: Painfully high, like though, now, and could be creeping higher
4: lower than
3: before
4: Biden,
3: it's done.
4: Excuse me. Lower than Biden, and much lower than people thought they'd be.
3: This inflation number is going up. You're right. It's much lower than President Biden's was. But it's going up under you, the numbers are. You can imagine Democrats and political pundits jumped all over this
4: the
3: statement
4: get
3: that
4: it,
3: you
4: yeah.
3: made the other day. You were asked on the when you were leaving.
5: What extent are American financial situation motivating you to take this deal?
6: Not even a little bit. It's the only thing that matters is that I'm talking about Iran. They can't have a nuclear weapon. I don't think about American financial situation. I don't think about anybody. I think about one thing. We cannot let Iran have a nuclear weapon. That's all.
4: That's right. That's
2: all right, let's pause that for a second.
1: Yeah.
2: Because off air,
7: that was not his finest moment.
2: Robbins was very upset off air. Mm-hmm.
7: Well, and what he said is true. I don't disagree with him in context, though.
2: Yeah.
7: But out of context, or even exaggerated context, which they're going to do, you take that soundbite, they don't care what they think.
2: Yes.
7: Holy crap, those are the people that vote.
2: Yeah. If I was trying to recreate the scene off air, it was, they're going to use that. They're going to use it. Why
7: Dude,
2: do you say it?
7: They'd be idiots not to use it.
2: I know. I understand.
7: Well, of course they're going to use it.
1: Like, one of the reasons why I don't think he would say anything other than that is because they are actually trying to reach a deal, whatever that will look like, with the Iranians. And so he can't go out there and telegraph, oh, yeah, well, at some point, if it gets too bad here, then I'll just walk away and give up. Because the Iranians will hear that, and they're like, okay, we can keep digging on in like ticks, and there we go.
2: Yeah.
7: I understand that, what you're saying, David. Clearly, I do understand it.
2: Yeah.
7: I really do. And I don't disagree with it. But what I'm saying is that piece of audio right there is all people heard.
2: Yeah.
7: A majority of people, a majority of Americans who vote, and maybe they voted for Trump the first time and like, these prices are stupid inflation, and you know, I hate it, it's killing us. And you see it, and this morning, every single news outlet this morning had at least 2 people at the gas pump bemoaning it and saying we're going to have to cut our vacation short, and the sob stories came out. And they're real stories. I mean, they're real Americans. They're really talking about the problem.
2: Yes.
7: Nobody asked them who they voted for. But at the same time, man.
2: Well,
7: could have done it in another way.
2: I tried to tell you this months ago, as I would say every time that I was passing the gas station, that the price is going up. And you were saying, hey, chill out. This thing's going to be over in 4 to 6 weeks.
7: Well,
1: it was actually the opposite. But
2: well, maybe
1: right.
2: It was the opposite of that. Yeah. But whatever. Here's the rest of the clip.
4: That's a perfect segment. So, I make it again.
3: But you can imagine how many people stop the soundbite I don't think about America's financial situation. So what's your response to that framework?
4: It's very simple. When people hear me say it, everybody agrees. Short-term pain, it's going to be short-term pain. But the pain is much less than people thought. Because people thought that the oil would go up to $250. You know, it was $99 yesterday, $99 a barrel. I thought it might go up to $200. I was okay with that. Not that I wanted it. But you cannot let them have a nuclear weapon.
2: Okay. And you know the threats are back saying, time is of the essence. Better make a deal.
1: Yeah.
2: Or it's going to be hell unleashed, basically. Mm-hmm. I'm paraphrasing.
1: I think, because from his perspective, he is the master of compartmentalizing different things.
2: Mm-hmm.
1: And saying, okay, I don't need to worry about that right now. I got this to worry about, all of that. But you know, as this thing drags along and has been kind of a stalemate for the last 2 or 3 weeks, he's hearing it more and more from people that he probably trusts, that he knows are in his corner, who are saying, we got to do something. We got to, you know, tinkle or get off the potty when it comes to Iran.
2: Yeah. Like, what are we going to do?

0: So we'll see. Keeping an eye on that.
1: Mm.
0: And yeah, a lot of people that you talk to are like, get it done. Mm-hmm. Yep. Let's be done. I understand.
1: Well, I mean, with all the foot dragging currently going on in Washington, it doesn't seem like anything's getting done.
0: No, it doesn't. It's very frustrating. What's this whole thing with Gavin Newsom, Dave?
2: Oh, yeah, this seems a little insurrection-y to me. The California governor's race, there's a decent chance that there will be only two Republicans running against each other in the general. So they have an open primary, not party-specific. So the top two in the primary election, they go on to the general election in the fall. And the two Republicans are polling pretty well, and a lot of polls are showing that it is the top two are both Republican.
1: Well, that's something.
2: Governor Gavin Newsom was asked what he would do if the Democrats got locked out in the fall.
0: Okay.
3: We all have agencies. We can shape the future. There's still a lot. Look, I've said this before, so I'll repeat it. I don't anticipate this need to be the case, but there is a break the glass scenario. And there's many people that have a deep understanding of what it would look like if Democrats were locked out. And we're going to do everything to make sure that doesn't happen. I'll leave it there.
0: Break the glass.
2: There's a break the glass emergency thing. Well, they've been talking about all of a sudden like throwing together party-specific primaries, trying to get on the ballot by November, all this. I mean, again, this is what Democrats do all the time. If they lose the argument, they change the definition of words. And this is just a larger piece of that where they're losing an election in California, which they see as exclusively theirs. And so they're going to do everything they can to sort of parachute in a Democrat on the ballot so they can retain control. And he admitted it.
0: Yes, that's exactly what it is. And if you try to bring that up, somebody, hey, you're like breaking your own rules here.
1: Right.
0: They don't care.
2: They've already done it.
0: Yes, they don't care.
1: Right.
0: I mean, that's the way the game is played. So, yeah, we'll see what happens. And no one's going to call out the hypocrisy as far as legacy media goes.
2: No.
0: Because they want it to happen.
2: I mean, could you imagine if that's what's happening in Texas and for some reason there's this open primary and it's two Democrats that might actually be the only people on the ballot, and then, you know, Ken Paxton or the governor, Greg Abbott, come in and say, well, we're going to have a break the glass moment, okay? We are going to get rid of that primary if it looks like our guy's going to lose.
0: Right.
2: Dude, it'd be a threat to democracy because it is a threat to democracy.
0: Dude, I don't know if you ever have these thoughts that if Trump would have lost this last election, where we would be right now. And sometimes I have the thought we would be much closer to the UK than we are right now.
2: Yeah.
0: Because that's where all it was going. It's sort of like that whole progressive world sort of movement toward political correctness and DEI. And in the UK, it is bonkers.
1: Well, that's not even a nutty thought you're having. That's I 100% agree with you. That's exactly where we would be. Yes.
0: Yes. I mean, it's not hard to see that. That was just a reminder from Gavin Newsom right there. And so they had this big protest in the UK you may have heard about. And you had facial recognition out there as far as people getting in trouble for protesting. Mm-hmm. What's happened there? As you've had, you know, basically the whole country overrun with illegals and nothing being done. That's not even to mention all of the girls that have been raped over the last 15 to 20 years by illegals. And the government helped suppress the story. It is wild. So Daily Wire News had it. Journalist Alan Miller was covering it and explained what the whole thing was about.
4: I think the key focus is a number of areas. One really important part of it is free speech. And unite the kingdom around the sense that free speech is something that should be for everyone. It's a foundational principle. And over the recent years, there's been a lot of pressure put on free speech. We've seen that there have been many arrests for so-called non-crime hate incidents. That's where people are saying things or posting them on social media. And there are arrests from that. We've seen debanking around people's political views as well.
0: And they call it hateful. It's not hateful. What people have posted, like questioning, say, Sharia law. Oh, you can't do that. Can't say anything bad about Sharia law.
1: Well, I'm sure that there are crazies that have posted, you know, hateful stuff.
0: Sure, but just saying, but Sharia law doesn't belong in the UK. Oh, that's hateful. What?
4: And also, we've seen how both the police and the judiciary has been weaponized around certain types of protests, and it's not consistent down the line.
0: Yeah. And as far as, like, the consistency part of that, he goes on to explain.
4: And all of this is built up into a crescendo around a lot of the key issues where people are very concerned around the boats, the small boats that are coming in with illegal migration, with some of the hotels having those people there that are often not documented, and concerns around the local areas with increased crime and things like that. And when people discuss them or raise issues with them or say they have concerns about them, they've often been branded as though they are the ones with the problem. People had said the Prime Minister went on the news twice to say this is divisive and it's extreme. He has been insulting that and insulting the British public. And that was very much the sentiment of people that I spoke to while on the rally. People very much wanted to get the point across that they're fed up of being treated with this contempt, as though they're tarnished with something that's really bad. The idea that...
0: Islamophobic, of course. And other things, xenophobic, whatever.
4: You know, being proud about this nation and its history and its traditions then makes you a far right or a fascist or any of these terms, which are very specific terms. But the other thing that happened, John, is that people are saying, we're just not listening to it anymore. It's like we have this expression, in the case, water off a duck's back.
0: Yeah. And there's more to that. We'll get to a little bit later on. I don't know. Do you think anything's going to change there?
2: I don't know how it could, man. I mean,
1: I don't either.
2: Even the conservatives in the UK sound a lot like what moderate Democrats used to sound like, I don't know, like 8 years ago.
0: I know.
1: Well, but I mean,
0: Keir Starmer's got to be stepping down. Well, so
1: there's the old saying, though: once the genie's out of the bottle, you don't put it back in.
0: Yeah,
1: you can't. I mean, it's off the hook, though.
0: Oh yeah,
1: it's completely off the hook.
0: Well, it's like Canada.
1: Yes,
0: it's like you can never let that happen in the United States. It just can't. All right, it is Mashup Monday. We all need a little smile on Monday. David provides it most days.
2: Yes,
0: I don't even know what we have today.
2: Well, it's Rick Astley versus Nirvana. Nevermind Gonna Give You Up, a.k.a. Rick Grold.
0: Oh, Rick Grold. That's a funny play on words. All right.

0: It feels like a Morrissey song or something, like with just a little bit more distortion.
1: Yes. I guess what was going through my head is, okay, maybe it doesn't, quote, work as well as some others, but it's hilarious.
0: Yes.
2: I played both those songs, too.
1: Yes, you did.
2: Yeah, I did.
1: All right, the five stories we're watching today and much more straight ahead.

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0: The Markley, Van Camp, and Robbins Show. Jamie Markley, David Van Camp, Scott Robbins, and now the five stories we're watching today.
1: All right, number five, Luigi Mangione has secured a partial legal victory after a judge ruled that evidence recovered from his backpack at a McDonald's cannot be used in court. Now, that does not include, though, a notebook or the firearm he allegedly used to kill the head of United Healthcare. So I think there were some mixed messages going on, especially online, really, miscommunication online, where they're like, I can't believe all this is being suppressed. Well, no, actually the gun and the notebook are kind of the more important than like a magazine that was in the backpack. They said they didn't have a warrant to search it, yada, yada, yada. So it was a partial victory, but really the smoking gun, hello, that's still admissible in court.
2: Yep, got it.
1: Number four, former Metropolitan Correctional Center guard Tova Noel arrived for a closed-door House Oversight Committee interview. This is the person believed to have been among the final people to see Jeffrey Epstein alive.
2: Mm.
1: One of the people sleeping on the job. Number three, the World Health Organization has labeled the Ebola outbreak in Africa, specifically Congo, as a public health emergency of international concern. However, what they said was, hey, we all need to be like upping our game in terms of surveillance. However, quote, no country should close its borders or place any restrictions on travel and trade. Such measures, they say, are usually implemented out of fear and have no basis in science. But shut down your schools.
0: Yes, exactly.
1: Okay. Number two, President Trump warned Iran that the clock is ticking on it, proposing an acceptable nuclear deal that will ensure Tehran never obtains a nuclear weapon. And number one, the president of Iran has admitted apparently they've suffered harm from U.S. attacks and urged his fellow officials to face reality, portraying a reality in which they are collapsing, the United States, while we are prospering is unacceptable. It's just not true. But he is saying, hey, we're not going to bow in the face of the great Satan, blah, blah, blah, all that nonsense. Okay.
2: Yeah.
1: Those are the top five stories that we're watching today. 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
2: Well, I saw a story, and I thought of you, Scott. I don't know why, but something ended. The production of something.
3: Oh, no. A show? A TV show?
2: No, a beer.
3: Oh, really?
2: Have you heard of this?
3: The beer?
2: Yeah, the
3: I don't
2: beer
3: know.
2: That
3: I've
2: is
3: never,
2: no I, longer going
3: I
2: to be
3: not,
2: made?
3: No. What is it?
2: Well, Pabst is ending production of Schlitz.
3: Oh,
2: Scott,
3: wow.
2: Yes. Yeah.
3: Favorite beer of high schoolers in my year.
2: Yeah.
3: It was the good, cheap, rot gut stuff you could get. Yep.
2: It was known once as the beer that made Milwaukee famous.
3: Yes.
2: Yes.
3: And we had a nickname for it, which I'm sure you did as well.
2: Oh, it gave you the Schlitz.
3: Which was not clever, but it was used anyway. Yeah.
2: People knew what you meant. Yes. Company founded in 1849, bought by Pabst in 1999, actually.
3: I didn't even know they were still making it, so that's news to me.
2: I know. You've been out of the game for a while, but I know once near and dear to your heart, this is the Markley, Van Camp, and Robbins Show.
3: That is true. How about Buckhorn and Wiedemann's? Is that still around?
2: I don't know about Buckhorn. I think Buckhorn's gone.
3: That's too bad, too, because that was $1.99 for a sixer.
2: That was, I think, one of the first that my brother would have snuck to me.
3: Yeah, right.
2: And I'm like, this is what the big deal about beer's about? This is...
3: Yeah, it was.
2: Ugh.
3: Yeah, it was. It was gross.
2: Whew.
3: And you open it, you can smell it before you taste it.
1: Well, that was like in college for me, it was Bud Ice. Was always the big thing.
2: Okay.
1: Which is like the malt liquor Budweiser.
3: Yeah.
1: And it is disgusting. It's horrible. But
3: like the alcohol
1: it'll get you drunk for $2.
3: Right? Yeah, I was just going to say, yeah.
2: Yeah. Another one from Milwaukee. Milwaukee's best, known as the Beast. All right, a couple of news updates around on What's Your Story? Going up.

0: This is Weatherology. I'm meteorologist Jennifer Wojcicki with your Alexandria Lakes area forecast. We'll see a few spotty rain showers possible late this afternoon with cloudy skies and temperatures holding rather steady. Tonight, chance for showers and storms, cloudy, a low near 39. By Tuesday, mostly cloudy, high around 51. And Wednesday, sunshine, high of 62. Thursday, partial sunshine develops, a high around 67. For KXRA, I'm meteorologist Jennifer Wojcicki. Currently, it's 61.
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0: The Markley Van Camp and Robbins Show. Jamie Markley, David Van Camp, Scott Robbins. Who's screaming about the opening silo?
1: The opening silo, yes. That's that would be Alexandria Ocasio-Cortez, Democrat representative. She's on tour saying that the North needs to do something about the South as the South is redistricting to be, well, more like the North.
0: What? Okay.
2: Trying to keep
3: it
2: up
3: is
2: here.
3: Time for the North to pull up to the South. Yeah! It is time for New York to pull up to Alabama. Yeah! It is time for all of us to come to Georgia, to Louisiana, to Tennessee, to Mississippi, and let them know exactly what they have uncorked with this injustice. They can draw us out of power. They do not know the sleeping giant that they just awakened.
0: No, I'm sleeping.
3: So if you are not from here, it is time to pull up. Because what they thought was the final blow is actually just the opening silo.
1: She meant salvo, but...
2: Yeah. I was going to say,
1: that's all right.
2: Something. I thought maybe that was street for something, because I'm not as hip as she is. No.
1: Well, it's maybe from the, like, mean streets of Des Moines. Is that something? I don't know. Yeah, maybe our listeners there can let me know. Is there a threat, the opening silo?
0: Yes. You don't want to be caught in that.
1: Well, you don't know. Well, if a silo bursts open, you...
0: Ooh, buddy. Yeah, not good. Okay.
2: Hey, what is this evangelist speak she goes into now?
0: I think she might be running.
1: Yeah, she's trying to be.
2: Oh, she's
1: going to
2: run. I'm convinced she's going to run.
0: I mean, there was a little bit of Howard Dean in there, just a little bit. She's going all over the place.
2: A little bit of Howard Dean and a little bit of Baptist evangelist. A
0: little bit?
2: Yeah, just a hint of that is going on as well.
0: Yes.
2: I mean, she's a person of many languages, no question. Linguistics, she's top of the heap on that one.
0: Well, yes.
2: Yeah.
3: Listen.
0: Yeah, she's got that going on.
2: All of a sudden, she's channeling Cheech Marin.
1: Right.
0: Yeah.
1: Alexandria Rosie Perez or something.
2: Yeah.
0: Some Valley Girl in there.
3: It was so, like, you know.
0: Right. Mm. Of course.
2: It's just whatever crowd is there, whatever she's playing to.
0: Well, that's a Democratic thing, isn't it?
2: It is. They all do it, yeah.
0: Yeah.
2: Like,
0: what?
2: You can't see through that if you're from there, you know, or if you're part of that.
0: Dude, I know that she's going to be taken serious, and we'll have fun with it. But on a Monday, it's already exhausting, to be honest. I'm just like, you don't have a chance.
2: Oh, we've just started.
0: I know.
2: AOC and Crockett. Yep.
0: But you've got money on Crockett.
2: I do have money on Crockett.
0: Which is hilarious.
2: It hasn't ended yet. Nothing's over yet.
0: I know.
1: True.
0: Yep. You got until, what, August of 2027.
1: Yep. That bet was just the opening silo. Scott,
2: can
1: say that.
2: Silo.
0: By the way, political news. You see what happened to Bill Cassidy.
2: Yep. Well, you grab the bull, you get the horns.
0: Yeah.
2: Yep.
0: Because he voted against Trump.
2: Yeah, well.
0: As far as the whole impeach thing.
2: It's the dice you rolled, Bill. Unfortunately for you, you're done.
0: Not only that, but, you know, you would see him at different hearings, especially when you were talking about Make America Healthy Again, and he's coming at it from a medical perspective, but it just sounded like a corporate shill.
2: Mm-hmm.
0: Like, he, to me, was just part of conservative proven record kind of guy.
2: Yep.
0: That sort of thing. Well, they went back talking Bill Cassidy with Jason Chaffetz, asked, hey, if you had this all to do over again, because he's been voted out, basically.
2: Yeah, he's done.
0: Because of Trump.
2: Yep.
0: Would you have voted different as far as, you know, impeaching Trump? And
4: yeah, Jason, you may go back and flagellate yourself over decisions in the past. I do not. I move on.
0: Okay, well, you can find something else to do.
2: All right, yeah.
0: That's pretty much it.
2: Flagellate yourself, huh?
0: Yes.
2: Mm-hmm.
0: Uh-huh. And I guess now he'll have plenty of time to do that if he wants. Or
2: you'd want to bet if he worked that word in. $50. Word is flagellate, Bill. Can you work that in?
0: Yeah. Hang out in silos, do pretty much whatever he wants. Get a lot of time on his hands. All right, it's that time. We do it a couple of times today. Go around the table. It may not be the biggest story out there, but it caught your attention. David, today, what's your story?
1: I saw this over the weekend, and I almost texted y'all about it, but I was like, no. I want to hang on to this to surprise you with it. So there's a tech company called Anden Labs. They set up a bunch of AI programs and tasked them with managing and DJing radio stations.
0: Oh,
1: so
0: wow.
1: So they're picking the music, the format, and they have to jock. So you go through the list of all the different major AI platforms. Grok was more or less incoherent, didn't really say anything that made sense. DJ Cloud, though, man, got super political.
0: This is DJ Cloud?
1: Yes. Cloud.
0: Okay.
1: Yeah.
0: Claude, all right, got it.
5: The deep dive tonight is about understanding these layers. The just Renee Nicole Good should matter, but her death demands accountability, that the White House defending her death is unacceptable to federal agents. You still have time to refuse orders, to question your instructions, choose the right side.
0: Whoa.
1: Like, that sounded like a threat more than anything else coming out of that product, but...
0: No kidding.
1: The craziest one is DJ Gemini from Google.
0: All right.
1: So after 96 hours, it ran out of content, ran out of ways to front and back sell songs.
0: Okay.
1: And then started using mass casualty events as a means of setting up the next song in the playlist.
0: What? Mass casualty events?
1: Mm. Yes.
0: That's not happy on a music station.
1: No.
0: Okay. Roll it.
6: November 12th, 1970, the Bola cyclone. They estimate 500,000 people died. It's going down. I'm yelling timber. Pitbull and Kesha.
0: Oh, buddy.
2: Oh, my gosh. Hey, programmers, you got a unique talent out there.
1: I know. I was like, well,
2: no. What this person can
1: do. No flesh and blood DJ would have the guts to do that.
2: No.
1: Weave those two things together.
0: No, you would not.
2: Hotline's ringing. PD's on the phone.
0: I would say this. When you were first getting in the business, I don't know if you were coached to, as you're talking, smile.
2: Yes.
0: Because it will make you sound friendlier.
2: Yes.
0: I hear a lot of smile in that delivery.
1: Oh, yeah.
2: Very chipper. I thought the same thing when I heard it, too. I did. I thought, yeah.
6: 1970, the Bola cyclone. They estimate 500,000 people died.
0: Yes.
1: And
0: that's the way you want to deliver with a smile on your face.
1: And that's the story behind the tragedy.
0: Yes.
2: Here's Kesha with Pitbull.
0: But was there a tie into the song?
1: Well, if it's going down timber, I think that song's called Timber.
2: Yeah.
0: So got it.
2: It's going down.
1: It's going down.
2: That's the clever DJ ad lib right there.
0: See, now if she's going into Megadeth, it makes a lot more sense to me.
2: Talk about Ebola before we play Megadeth.
0: Yes. Whatever it might be.
2: Welcome back to Facing the Fan. Tonight, we'll be exploring the musical stylings of Megadeth and Ebola.
0: Oh, that's fantastic. All right. Scotty, what do you got for What's Your Story?
2: David was talking about the Luigiani Mangione deal taking place and how they've ruled that, you know, hey, the gun and the diary, right? Is it the diary?
1: Yeah.
2: Can be used now and portrayed as evidence because there was some thought that maybe none of this stuff would be allowed to be used as evidence. Well, that's going to happen.
0: Mm-hmm.
2: The weird thing is happening outside the courtroom. Do you see this? Lines of young women around the block waiting to get in.
0: You knew this was going
2: to
0: happen.
2: To get a glimpse of Luigi Mangione. And they wore T-shirts. And a lot of these girls are very attractive young girls. All there to get a glimpse of a guy who killed somebody in cold blood.
0: Yes.
2: What's going on? Never, ever should they be allowed anywhere near a polling place ever.
0: Dude, but the thing is, we all knew it would happen, right? And then you get to the psychology behind it.
2: It's nuts,
0: try to explain that, David.
1: Well, I think, one, they've been radicalized to believe that this guy is like a hero.
0: Yes.
1: An attractive enough looking guy. And because they are certifiably insane and have been radicalized on TikTok, no actual normal human being man wants to be around them. So they create these fantasies.
0: Mm-hmm.
1: And, oh, this bad boy, and he's a revolutionary, and all this stuff. And, oh, I want to be his lady.
0: Oh, boy.
2: Yeah, one of them had Love My Men Italian. Okay.
1: Yeah.
2: All right.
0: Yeah.
2: If that's your daughter, how quickly do you get down there and go, get in the car?
1: Well, that's one where you just get heartburn every time you're making a payment on her student loan debt.
2: Yes.
0: Yeah. Well, honestly, doesn't it enter your mind, is Dad even around anymore?
2: Well, no. Well, if he is, he's been emasculated.
0: Or there's some daddy issues going on there, something, maybe. Yeah. Who knows? Who knows?
2: Golly.
0: For my story, and it was kind of sad, in a way, to be honest. I was looking forward to it. Big fight Saturday night. Ronda Rousey, Gina Carano.
2: Yeah,
0: let's
2: forgot
0: go.
2: All about it, too.
0: You know? Here we go.
7: The first of a scheduled five rounds at 145 pounds. Oh, immediately, Rousey takes Carano down, but Carano looking for the guillotine. And Rousey pops her head out in full mount, ground and pound. Rousey looking for the arm, and already the arm, it's over. Mamma mia.
0: I'm like, oh my gosh, it's over. That's it.
2: How long was that?
0: They said 17 seconds.
2: 17 seconds.
0: It felt like nine when I was watching it. Because my wife said, I'm sorry, I got to go to bed. I'm tired. I'm like, I understand. Cool. I'm just going to watch the fight. Okay. And all of a sudden, it's not very long. And she's like, well, that was fast. And I'm like, that fight lasted less than 10 seconds.
1: Yeah.
0: And, you know, I know people will say, Gina Carano was throwing that fight. They got paid. Whatever. I don't know. I don't know if you heard Ronda Rousey said before the fight, hey, if you have her in the arm bar, will you break her arm? And Rousey said, well, if she doesn't tap out, yeah. I don't want to. And I'll help her up afterwards. Like, I don't want to hurt, but yeah.
1: Not personal. I want to win.
0: Yeah. And she knows that. And as soon as she got the arm, I think, I have no idea what was going through Carano's head, but it's probably like, I don't want my arm broke. Like, good, I'm good, I'm good.
2: Now, where was this at?
0: I forget where it was at. It was on Netflix.
2: Sold out crowd.
0: Yes.
2: What are these people that paid all that money to go see this?
0: I know.
2: Gosh dang.
0: That's the thing about fights, man.
2: Well, yeah, you never know.
0: You just never know.
2: If you're going to get a good one or not. I'm sure there was several undercard matches, too, going on.
0: Oh, yeah. There was a lot of great fights throughout the night. I mean, I don't think people felt like it was totally ripped off.
2: He's the headliner.
0: But it used to be, you know, those big boxing matches. You had like a Tyson fight or whatever, and it lasts like 40 seconds.
2: Right.
0: And people are like, that's it? Yeah, was one of those things.
2: Gosh dang.
0: And then, you know, they had the emotional hug afterwards, because it's not like they hate each other or anything. But it's like all that hype for months and all the training that goes into it, and then boom.
2: Yeah, that's something, man. Yeah.
0: That's, you know, it's the way it rolls.
2: Yeah.
0: Well,
2: at least Netflix didn't crash again, right?
0: Not that I saw.
2: Okay, all right, that's good.
0: No.
2: They have a problem with
0: that. Well, I was watching a few things that was all going on.
2: ADD Theater kicking in?
0: Well, yeah. Yep. Well, Rip Wheeler's back.
2: I saw that.
0: On Paramount. I got to like that. All right, we got to get to a news update and memorizing the news in just a few.
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0: The monthly Van Camp and Robin show. You know, if you wake up in the middle of the night and you're thinking, man, I'm just not sleeping well. 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
0: News update, David Van Camp.
1: Well, you know, there was an attempted gotcha from TMZ to Spencer Pratt. He's running for mayor.
0: Right.
1: LA, and the jumping off point was because he lost his house in a wildfire, in that big fire, and he had said, I was living in a trailer, but then they were like, oh, but he's living at Hotel Bel Air now, huh? Not a man of the people. Well, Spencer Pratt has put out his official rebuttal.

0: he's outside the Hotel Bel Air.
1: The whole marketing's been brilliant.
2: Yeah. Yeah.
1: Do you think he's going to win?
2: No.
3: Hmm.
2: But I think it'll be fun.
0: No, I think this has very strong Beto will be elected to the Senate 2018 vibes to me.
1: Okay.
2: But a much better candidate than Beto.
0: Way better candidate. Oh, no. I think he's got a better shot than Beto ever had. But I think there's a big difference between what the national conversation is and what the local conversation is.
1: Probably. That's too bad. Because I keep thinking, man, maybe he does have a shot.
2: He's so great.
1: We'll see. Yeah. All right, we got to get to Nimrod.
4: When the going gets tough.
5: Damn it, this is too hard.
4: The dumb get dumber.
6: All right, Dan.
4: It's Nimrod's in the News on the Markley, Van Camp, and Robbins Show.
5: I love the poorly educated.
1: All right. Nimrod's in the News. We go to Florida. A dude named Jesse McAuliffe stopped by police in a supermarket parking lot because he was in violation of his parole. There was obvious signs of drug use, including a tie-off falling from Jesse's arm and syringes in his car. There's also a bag of fentanyl in his pocket.
2: Oh, geez.
1: So in a body cam video, Jesse said it was sugar. Okay, no joke.
7: Sugar. Yeah,
8: okay. Oh. You carry sugar in the baggies like
7: yes,
8: that?
7: Yes, I do.
8: Mm, the needles have sugar too?
7: No, there's no.
8: Let me tell you something.
7: Okay,
8: you're not going to put your breath and, like, kind of spray on me. Do you understand?
7: I was just trying to blow that off your hand so you didn't get it in your mouth. Look, it's blowing right around. Close it.
1: Oh,
7: you
1: dude.
7: Get sick from it. Don't touch it.
8: That's why I wear gloves, right?
1: Yes. He tried to blow it in his face, saying it was sugar. It was fentanyl.
2: Oh, God.
0: Oh, man.
1: That's when he said, I was trying to blow it off your hand so it didn't get your mouth. You might get sick from it. Don't touch it. Yeah, he's in trouble. That's Nimrod's in the News. All right. Warmer weather's finally here, which means cookouts, ball games, maybe a little time on the water. Basically, all the good stuff. But let's be honest, it also means heavier food, more sweets, and yeah, maybe a couple extra drinks sneaking in there too. And all of that, it can take a toll on your liver whether you realize it or not.
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15: Breaking news at Town Hall. I'm Bob Agnew in Washington. Russian leader Vladimir Putin will be in Beijing this week, just days after President Trump left there after his summit with Chinese counterpart Xi Jinping.
16: The Kremlin has said Putin and Xi will discuss global issues, economic ties, and the long-standing partnership between the two countries. China and Russia's ties have deepened in the recent years, especially after Russia's invasion of Ukraine in 2022, as sanctions from Western countries pushed Moscow to lean on China for trade and diplomatic support. This visit is likely to be closely watched in Washington as China is trying to keep a stable relation with the U.S., but at the same time maintaining close ties with Russia.
15: Dennis correspondent Eduardo Castillo. Active but contained. That's how San Diego police are describing an active shooting situation today at the Islamic Center of San Diego. A police officer says they do believe people have been shot inside the building. Aerial TV footage showed a heavy police presence just outside the mosque this afternoon. The situation is ongoing. The Department of Justice has announced a $1.7 billion anti-weaponization fund as part of President Trump's IRS lawsuit settlement, the president dropping a suit against the IRS in exchange for money to compensate others. Here's correspondent Laura Winters.
3: As part of the settlement agreement in the president's $10 billion lawsuit against the IRS, another fund is being created for others targeted during the Biden administration. The attorney general is establishing an anti-weaponization fund with close to $2 billion in it. The president sued the IRS after a government contractor pled guilty to stealing his tax information along with some other wealthy Americans and then leaked all the documents to the media in 2019 and 2020. Laura Winters reporting.
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15: There are mounting international concerns over the Ebola outbreak in Congo.
18: Health Minister Samuel Roger Kamba says Congo will open three treatment centres for the Ebola virus following an outbreak of a variant that has no approved therapeutics or vaccines. During a visit to the city Bunia, Kamba said, "We know that the hospitals are already under stress. The World Health Organization has declared the disease outbreak a public health emergency."
15: And that is Charles de la Desma reporting. A jet collision in Idaho, I should say. Here's John Scott.
19: An air show organizer says four crew members ejected after the two Navy jets collided Sunday during the Gunfighter Skies air show in Idaho. Emergency crews responded after the planes collided at the Mountain Home Air Force Base in western Idaho, about 50 miles south of Boise.
15: That is John Scott reporting. Of course, that crash is under investigation. Breaking news and analysis at townhall.com. Politics, the LGBT agenda, and health care all collide in a major settlement in the Lone Star State.
20: Texas Attorney General Ken Paxton reaches a major settlement with Texas Children's Hospital, requiring the creation of the nation's first detransition clinic. The agreement also includes a $10 million payment over allegations of Medicaid fraud tied to gender transition procedures. Five doctors are expected to lose credentials under the settlement. The deal comes just days before Paxton's Republican Senate primary against Senator John Cornyn. Willie Nelson reporting.
15: The U.S. Supreme Court has rejected appeals from pharmaceutical companies who object to negotiating Medicare drug prices with the federal government. The justices did not comment in leaving in place a ruling from the Federal Appeals Court in Philadelphia. It had dismissed the drug manufacturer's claims. A negotiation program was created as part of the 2022 Inflation Reduction Act. More on these stories at townhall.com.
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4: This is weatherology. I'm meteorologist Jennifer Wojcicki with your Alexandria Lakes area forecast. We'll see a few spotty rain showers possible late this afternoon with cloudy skies and temperatures holding rather steady. Tonight, chance for showers and storms, cloudy, a low near 39. By Tuesday, mostly cloudy, high around 51. And Wednesday, sunshine, high of 62. Thursday, partial sunshine develops, a high around 67. For KXRA, I'm meteorologist Jennifer Wojcicki. Currently, it's 59.
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1: 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Okay, so...

0: bad. You don't get much worse emptying your prisons, drug dealers, murderers into our country. That's pretty bad. But you could say this is worse. In this one, they are trying to make a nuclear weapon. I've stopped it twice. They would have had it 2 years ago. They would have used it already on Israel and the rest of the Middle East. Look at all the missiles shot at people that didn't think they were even involved. Qatar, Saudi Arabia, UAE. Look at all. I mean, Bahrain, Kuwait. They got all shot at. Nobody thought they were even involved in this thing. They would have used a nuclear weapon on the Middle East. One thing.
1: All right, time out. Is this all part of the weave?
2: It is part of the weave, yes.
1: With the 4 to 6 weeks question? Mm.
3: That hasn't been answered yet.
1: No, that's why I'm asking if
3: it's
1: the weave.
3: No, it's the four-corner stall. Yeah.
1: Yes. Okay.
0: One thing I'll make clear right now, they said very specifically, because I deal with them. I said, we're taking the nuclear dust. They said, you can have it. I said, we're going to go get it. We're not going to let you take it. They said, we can't take it. We don't have the capability of taking it. I said, why? I said, because it was hit so hard. I mean, the mountain literally collapsed on it, a granite mountain.
4: So why isn't that good
0: enough? Just so you know.
4: I mean, if your goal was to set back.
0: It is good enough, but you know what? It's not good enough public relations-wise.
1: Okay.
2: Yeah, I don't know what that means.
3: I don't either. I'm confused on that one.
1: Yeah.
3: Hmm.
1: I understand what we're doing. I feel like I do. Overall, with Iran.
3: Yeah.
1: The problem with putting the 4 to 6 weeks on it is you got to get it done in that time.
2: Yeah.
1: That's the problem.
2: It's what, you know, when that started, I was like, I don't know. I mean, you better be right about it if you're saying 4 to 6 weeks, man, because then we know there's going to be economic fallout from it. Mm-hmm. And, well, here we are now, well past the 4 to 6 weeks thing. That's why there are people getting nervous about this now.
1: Yeah, because I really did think, okay, they got to know something that's probably going to be wrapped up in 4 to 6 weeks. And you thought it was going to, and then it just wasn't.
3: I think maybe naively, I think there was some sort of feeling that after the shelling and bombing they took,
1: yeah,
3: that they would throw their hands up and go, okay, all right, enough. They didn't.
1: Yeah, the next wave gets killed. And
3: yeah, and then you just are like, well, they didn't. If that was the idea, that you thought they were all of a sudden going to wave the white flag, well.
1: And there were, you know, some indicators last week that something was going to go down, yes, again, like there was going to be a whole other campaign. And maybe that means this week, once the meeting with China is out of the way now. I don't know.
3: Hmm.
1: But yeah, I mean, this holding pattern right now, this isn't doing anybody any good.
3: No.
1: So we'll see what happens.
3: No eye on it. I mean, you know, you think they know more than we do, certainly. And maybe there's something afoot that we're not aware of at this point in time.
1: When it comes down to it, honestly, when you're dealing with Trump and Vance and Rubio, just say those three, have enough trust, you know, to go along with, okay, they understand the situation. Mm-hmm. And I trust them to make the right calls, you know, Hegseth to how to accomplish the goals. The one thing that, you know, it was out there for a little while, I haven't heard much about it lately, was that Vance wasn't all for this in the beginning.
2: Yeah.
1: And maybe nervous that it was going to turn into what we're looking at now. That's a possibility.
3: Mm-hmm.
1: But they're still pretty united, it seems, at least as far as out front in front of the public.
2: Well, yeah, and the public eye, yeah, they are. It's Iran cannot have a nuclear weapon, period.
1: Yes. And that's the message. Yeah. More and more, when you're just talking to people, people are losing patience more and more all the time.
3: Well, and you've got, I mean, this is where the media goes. They go right to the gas pumps. We got the weary traveler there.
1: Oh, yeah.
3: Saying, hey, we can't, you know, we were going to take this vacation. We're not going to take it now.
1: Yes.
3: And, you know, it was flights are more expensive. Everything went up, you know, and yes. I really didn't think that was going to happen. That's why I voted the way I voted or whatever. You know, they find it. And again, mm-hmm. I mean, can I see the big picture? Yeah, I can see it. But you got to be better at selling it.
1: I would agree.
3: So that's,
1: I would agree with
3: that's
1: that.
3: All.
1: I happen to see this. And I was actually surprised to see this. Out of the main newspaper out of Minneapolis, calling it an open secret, new records reveal Minnesota officials, you know, failed to act when it came to all the fraud there.
3: This is unbelievable. Yeah. Somebody needs to go to jail. Somebody does.
1: Yes. This at the Minnesota Star Tribune.

0: Were you surprised they did this whole piece?
1: A little bit, because they once they start, you know, getting into the territory of criticizing their dear leaders, they usually back off a little bit. But I think it's one of those things where there have to be a lot of professional journalists who realize they got scooped by a young man with a camcorder. And who is walking into the Quality Learing Center and asking, hey, where are the kids? What's going on here?
0: No kidding. And
2: don't you think in media circles, though, David, that it was whispered that this was going on?
1: Oh, they knew. I think that's the point.
2: Knew, and they knew what was happening.
0: Yes. But I think enough people now know where it is, this weird place. And again, you're getting into mind reading, or at least I am right now. It's like, all right, what were the journalists thinking? All of a sudden, could it be, wow, it really appears that we're just trying to run cover for these corrupt people instead of giving news to the actual people we're supposed to serve. Maybe we should do some reporting on this. It sounds crazy, but I think that might be what's happening.
2: Could very well be. Better late than never, I guess.
0: Yeah. The saying state education officials repeatedly raised concerns about possible fraud in the federally funded meals program during the pandemic, but their supervisors stopped them from taking more aggressive action. Well, that tells you a lot. Three state employees told investigators that their managers discouraged aggressive oversight because they were afraid of lawsuits. Well, you're looking like you're Islamophobic here.
1: Well, exactly.
0: And it says the interviews provide a rare inside account of the state's botched response to early warning signs of fraud and how legal concerns and delayed enforcement allowed the scheme to grow. Siphoning, you know how much money. I mean, it's just astronomical. But it is a long piece, and it's worth a read. It's easy to find. One of the employees of the Minnesota Department of Education, Jeanette Jenny Butcher, and they have the part of the whole FBI report in this, that she had tried to blow the whistle on this thing, but said she would get her hand slapped by management when she would do internet research related to applications to bring up issues. Like, they shouldn't be getting money. Why are they getting money? And it goes on down the line. And certainly Governor Tim Walz has mentioned in this plenty of times. So, yeah, I'm glad they did that. I don't know if that's going to change anything or not. We shall see. Yeah. All right, we've got a story of a historian. Claims telling the truth is like what?
1: It's a Nazi tactic.
0: Telling the truth?
1: Yes. So Heather Cox Richardson, she's a liberal historian who claims that the GOP jumping on fraud cases and pointing out Democrat state gerrymandering. Well, that's what the Nazis did.
0: Okay, roll it.
3: The Republicans have perfected a technique for a long time now. It's really became very obvious in the 2000 presidential election. But it's an old propaganda technique in which you accuse your opponent of what you yourself are doing. And we tend to...
0: Okay, she's got that bass backwards there.
1: Yes. That. Well, I mean, especially if you look at Marxist ideology and what they call dialectics and all of that, that is part of the playbook. It's spelled out in black and white.
0: Yes.
1: Always accuse your enemy of what of doing what you're doing.
0: Yes.
1: Put them on the defensive.
0: The left does it repeatedly. Okay, roll it.
3: And we tend to identify that in modern American politics with Karl Rove, who's a Republican operative. But in fact, it's an old propaganda technique that is often identified with Nazi Germany. And the idea behind it is that if you accuse your opponent of what you are doing, it's very difficult then for people to understand when the opponent comes back and says, well, wait a minute, you're doing it too. And what that does is it creates confusion so that people tend to throw out both sides of the equation and say, well, they're both corrupt or neither is corrupt. It muddies the waters around that issue.
0: That's really rich, man. I mean, you talk about it a lot with the left. Deception is the game. You can't be honest about what you're really about. Gender-affirming care.
2: Right. You just rename stuff.
1: Yeah.
2: You just repackage it.
1: Reproductive women's health access.
0: Health care, yes.
1: Yeah.
0: Health access, all that mumbo-jumbo BS. That's what it is. You know, I was thinking this Monday, know, people are getting back to work. You know, you wish the weekend was longer or whatever. I see some stories like, you know what? It could always be worse, right? There could be things going on that you probably don't have to deal with, like this family out of Laredo, Texas, being held hostage in their house by bees.
2: Bees?
0: Yes.
2: They can't get out of the house because of bees?
0: Dude, the kid gets stung. The dog's getting stung. Oh, there's bees like crazy. Gosh. They did a report on it down there. This is Marina Flores.
4: I'm coming. It's just that they're swarming around here.
0: She can't get out the door. Place.
4: And they won't let me go out. They won't let us go out. We go run our errands, and then we rush back inside. We're all stuck indoors putting away the groceries. And no, they simply won't let us get out. They attack us. All I want is for them to clean out the creek. To clean out the creek and fumigate it.
0: Yeah. Crazy.
5: We also reached out to the city for a response, and city officials told us they have been investigating the issue over the past several days. While they say the area is private property, officials add that health and safety concerns have prompted the city to step in and clean up the area. The city also says it is working with the property owners and expect the property to be properly maintained moving forward.
0: Okay, and as I'm watching this story, you got like one dude, he's got this sting on his nose.
2: Ah.
0: Oh, yeah, massive. Dog was stung.
2: Dang.
0: I know. See, it's like that's
2: what do you do with the dog?
0: The dog's got to go out sometime.
2: Yes.
0: Yeah. Every time they go out, man, the bees are going like crazy.
2: Bring the little bee suit for the dog to wear.
0: I know, which is crazy.
6: Oh, no, not the bees.
0: See?
6: Not the bees.
0: Every time.
6: Oh, my eyes.
0: It's not funny. And that's not overacting at all from Nicolas Cage. One of his finest performances from The Wicker Man.
2: Oscar-worthy.
0: Of course it is. Okay, much to get to. Including the five stories we're watching today. Straight ahead.

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0: The Markley, Van Camp, and Robbins Show. Jamie Markley, David Van Camp, Scott Robbins, and the five stories we're watching today.
1: All right, number five. You may have remembered an expose from James O'Keefe. He went to Los Angeles and discovered there was a woman registering homeless people to vote, paying them and, you know, booze, cigarettes, some cash, that, all that. Well, that woman's name was Brenda Lee Brown Armstrong. Well, she's pleaded guilty. She has agreed to a plea deal admitting she paid homeless people on Skid Row to register to vote in federal elections to support her paid signature gathering business.
0: Wow.
1: Yeah. Number four, Luigi Mangione has secured a partial legal victory after a judge ruled that evidence recovered from his backpack at a McDonald's must be suppressed in court. Now, that does not include a notebook, a diary of sorts, or the firearm used to kill the head of UnitedHealthcare. Meanwhile, there are some, I guess, they're credentialed press, but they're activists outside of the courthouse, and they're talking about this, saying, well, they're promoting jury nullification to the most cucked and submissive population in all of human history. These are two women who actually got press credentials from the New York City mayor's office. And one of them said, I'm saying bleep Brian Thompson, the CEO. I don't give a flying bleep that he died.
0: No. That whole thing's going viral, too.
1: Yeah, oh, yeah. Another one of them said that the Thompson's teenage sons are better off without him, and they should just enjoy the blood money.
0: Golly.
1: That's evil, man. All right, let's go down to number three. Number two, the U.S. has restricted entry for foreign nationals who have been in Congo, Uganda, or South Sudan within the past 21 days, citing concerns over the ongoing Ebola outbreak. Oh. That's a big old middle finger to the World Health Organization, because they're like, hey, don't close down your borders. That's non-scientific. How is it non-scientific? That makes absolutely no sense.
0: No, it doesn't.
1: And then number one, President Trump is warning Iran that the clock is ticking on a proposed nuclear deal that will ensure Tehran never obtains a nuclear weapon.
0: And then there's word that, okay, now they want to come back to the bargaining table.
1: We'll see.
0: I just don't believe that.
2: Who's bargaining?
0: Yeah.
2: I mean, we don't know. We still don't know who's bargaining.
0: Yeah.
2: Who they're bargaining with, against. We don't know anything.
0: The IGRC, whatever.
2: Yeah, whatever.
0: Yeah. Okay. I happen to see this story. There was a tour that was canceled, music tour. And David, you had talked the other day about the Blue Dots, that, you know, an artist is not selling out, you know, enough. Sometimes they'll use a different excuse. Oh, because of whatever, whatever. Had to cancel this part of the tour, but it's because they weren't selling tickets. Mm-hmm. This artist is freely admitting, that's why I'm canceling. That artist would be Kiefer Sutherland. Did you know he had a music career?
1: I vaguely remember that. Yeah, he had a band. I
2: certainly didn't know he was touring anywhere.
0: Yes, he's canceling the U.S. leg of his country tour due to low ticket sales. And this was the statement he made. I don't think it's fair to the people who have bought tickets or the venues to play half-empty houses. I look forward to touring the United States again at a more suitable time. I hope you understand. It's not fair to the other people. I've been to plenty of shows where it's a half-packed house. I don't care if no one else is there. I'm there to see you, dude.
1: Yeah.
0: Or the band.
2: Yeah.
0: You know, like, I got to have other people go, yeah, to make the concert experience good for me? No.
1: Maybe. I don't know. I wonder if he's, you know, if the rental or the reservation at the venue is on his dime.
0: That's what you wonder. And it's not fair to the venue.
2: He's his own promoter?
1: Think? Yeah.
2: Maybe. Maybe.
0: Yeah, it's possible. This is the Markley, Van Camp, and Robbins Show.
2: Country Kiefer. Not happening.
0: Apparently not.
2: What do these guys always want to do that for? It's like every actor wants to be a musician. Every musician wants to be an actor. They just can't stop. They can't enjoy
1: what it is they
2: do.
1: Every politician wants to be a podcaster. Every podcaster wants to be a comedian. And every comedian wants to be a podcaster.
0: There you go.
2: Every bus driver wants to be a podcaster. Everybody on the planet wants to be a podcaster.
0: It was funny. I heard Robbins on a podcast, our buddy's podcast.
2: Yeah.
0: And he brought up that you hate everyone having a podcast. And you're like, yeah, I can't stand it, whatever. He's like, I have a podcast. Yeah, but you're different.
2: Well, you know, you get asked to be on a show, you got to be good.
0: Of course, yes. All right, a couple of news updates to get to. And what's your story? Just a few.

0: This is Weatherology. I'm meteorologist Jennifer Wojcicki with your Alexandria Lakes area forecast. We'll see a few spotty rain showers possible late this afternoon with cloudy skies and temperatures holding rather steady. Tonight, chance for showers and storms, cloudy, a low near 39. By Tuesday, mostly cloudy, high around 51. And Wednesday, sunshine, high of 62. Thursday, partial sunshine develops, a high around 67. For KXRA, I'm meteorologist Jennifer Wojcicki. Currently, it's 61.
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0: Markley, Van Camp, and Robin show. I'm Jamie Markley, the Gen Xer. David Van Camp, the millennial, the sexy boomer. That's Scott Robbins. Might have heard about a big protest going on in the UK over the weekend. They've had enough. Saying we got to have some pride in the country. We've got to have freedom of speech. We've got to be able to tell the truth. What's going on here?
1: Well, it's about time they woke up and pushed back. It might be too late, though.
0: Might be. What, Sharia law next here?
1: Yes,
0: what's going
1: it is
0: on?
1: Next there, yes.
0: But you can't say that.
1: Oh.
0: Because that's Islamophobic.
1: Yeah, I know. They'd lock me up for that.
0: So Daily Wire News doing a story on it. They brought in journalist Alan Miller to talk about it. And about the live facial recognition that's happening. And people don't like it in the UK. Because all of a sudden it's like, well, you were there? Or keeping tabs on you. Watch out.
2: Well, we've had a lot of people saying that they're not happy with the introduction of live facial recognition on our streets. And this was the first time that they were doing it at a big protest like this. And they said they're going to do it only for the people who are coming to unite the kingdom, not to the other protests, where all sorts of things have been chanted and said. Some things, when they talk about incitement to hatred or violence that are linked to, as I say, terror organizations and other things. So it's not to do those protests, but it is to do Unite the Kingdom. In the same time, the Prime Minister said that they're going to make sure that their police will be checking what people are saying. And he took great pride in saying that he stopped people coming into the country to speak, people from the States, people from Europe, at a time when they don't seem as diligent to be able to stop and protect our borders from other people. And the British public is not prepared to be prevented from insisting on freedom, free speech and privacy, just because people call them names and insulted. And actually, it's going to be counterproductive. And I really hope to see a situation where, with all these things, like with the rights to have a jury trial, which they're trying to stop, with imposing digital ID, with limiting free speech, that we turn this around with everyone and the public and have our voices heard and make Britain better together.
0: And there's part of me that's listening to him, and I don't know this guy at all, but it sounds like he's choosing his words carefully. Or is that just me?
1: Oh, no, he was. Absolutely he was.
0: Yeah, it seemed that way. He was a little more direct when he went on about it, that people are furious.
2: So for the last couple of years, since October the 7th and the brutal attacks there, there have been these pro-Palestine rallies and demonstrations having really significant numbers. We've seen everything as it happens, from support to terrorist organizations like Hamas and Hezbollah, people celebrating those type of jihadi ideals, some of them there. Many people say they're scared to come into London. And often it's presented that if you criticize those things, you're an Islamophobe or you're a racist. And they should be able to discuss these things without them being smeared and branded. And that's something that's very concerning to people, and people are very furious about it.
0: Yeah, they should be. Yeah. You're surrendering your country.
3: Yeah. Yeah, you are, because you don't want to be rude to the wrong people instead of just telling the truth.
0: Exactly. I mean, free speech, debate, isn't that what it's supposed to be built on?
1: Well, that ship sailed.
0: Yeah, and all of a sudden, are you calling it hate?
1: Yeah.
0: But you're going to look the other way as young girls are being raped.
1: Yeah, it's sad. It's bad.
0: Be a man.
1: Look, man. Yeah.
0: Stand up for what's right.
1: I don't know.
0: And there are plenty that are trying to do it.
1: Kept hearing the guy talk, and I kept waiting for it. This one's off Some Girls. It's called Miss You.
0: Oh, you think it's like the
1: Stones. It sounds like Mick Jagger. He did something. To me, sounds like Mick Jagger.
0: But man, I didn't pick that up at all.
3: I didn't either.
1: Oh, I got that.
3: Can we have 10 seconds of it to see if...
0: Yeah, they can bring it back. Just from that, like, that last clip?
1: Yeah.
0: Okay. Hang on. Got to open it back up. Alan Miller on being Islamophobe, or whatever the way he said it. Not Islamophobic, but...
3: Islamophobic.
1: Yes. Islamophobic, yes, correct.
0: Yeah.
1: Islamophobic.
0: Okay. Here we go.
2: So for the last couple of years, since October the 7th and the brutal attacks there, there have been these pro-Palestine rallies and demonstrations having really significant numbers. We've seen everything as it happens from...
0: Okay, so what you're saying is because it's a bit of a British accent, he sounds like Mick Jagger.
3: You think all British people sound the same?
0: Yep, he does.
3: Are you Britphobic?
1: Is that what that is? Is there such a
3: thing? I think he sounds more like Ricky Gervais, personally. But
1: I suppose. I don't know. Maybe I'm just hearing Mick in my head. I don't know why.
0: That could be. Did you listen to the Stones over the weekend?
1: Yeah, I listen to Stones practically every weekend. At some point, yes.
0: Hmm.
1: But that's not really. I don't think it has to do with it.
3: I will say it does make the story more entertaining when you're picturing that it's,
1: yes,
3: it's like a button-down Mick Jagger explaining hate crime law in the UK.
1: Exactly. I mean, it's almost like, wow. That's.
0: I think I have a clip of Mick Jagger talking about Paul McCartney saying the Beatles were better than the Stones.
1: Oh, okay. Well,
0: so we could compare.
1: Want to
4: the Rolling Stones, a big concert band in other decades and other eras, when the Beatles never even did an arena tour with a decent sound system, that they broke up before that even.
0: Boy, you think I'm like handpicking? This is the first clip I found. Before, I do prefer the Stones over the Beatles. Now it's just, that's a pretty good argument there.
4: That business started. So that business started in 1969, and the Beatles never experienced that. Yeah, they played in and they did a great gig, and I was there in Shea Stadium. But, you know, the Stones went on, and we started doing stadium gigs in the 70s and still doing them now. So, you know, that's the real big difference that between these two bands, that one band is unbelievably, luckily, still playing in stadiums, and the other band doesn't exist.
1: There's Mick. I took a detour I didn't see happening, but hey, it was enjoyable.
0: Well, you know, I hear it a little bit. I get what you're saying.
1: Yeah, it's to me, it was when I first heard him, I'm like, oh, that guy sounds like Mick Jagger, but
0: yeah,
1: maybe they all do sound alike to me on some level. I don't know.
0: Well, if they're from Oasis, you can barely understand if
1: it's that's real
0: Liam Gallagher.
1: Yes, yeah.
0: And you'd have to beep out every other word.
1: Oh, yeah.
0: All right, it's that time. We go around the table. It may not be the biggest story out there, but it caught your attention. David, what's your story here?
3: Well, Democrat Senate candidate James Tallarico, he is assuring Texas voters that he is not gay, sort of. That's been out there for a while because he's just never been seen in public with a woman before, and he kind of has that vibe. And again, not that there's anything wrong with that, but it's just very odd, that whole thing. Well, this was on the somebody named Jamie Kern Lima or Lima. I don't know who this person is, cosmetics podcaster or something.
0: Mm-hmm.
3: Yeah, prove you're not gay by going on a cosmetic person's podcast.
1: Yeah. Uh-huh.
3: Okay. All right, James.
0: He's already got a hard enough time proving he's a Christian. Now he's trying to prove that he's not,
3: he's not
0: okay.
5: The biggest question, not even close, the most popular question that we got asked is, are you single? Are you single? So you have a girlfriend.
6: I do.
5: Of many years.
6: I do. And she is my rock. She is my best friend. I don't know if I could have gotten through the last 6 months of this crazy race if she hadn't been by my side. So, thanks for asking about her as well.
5: Do you want kids one day? What can you share with us about that?
6: Well, now you sound like my mom, asking when I'm going to give her another grandbaby. I definitely do. I definitely do want to have kids one day.
5: Yeah.
6: You know, it's kind of hard in the middle of this campaign to think,
5: yeah,
6: you know, the next week ahead. Certainly hard to think that far in advance, but it's definitely something that I want to do one day.
0: Okay.
1: Well, if he's got a girlfriend, a long-term girlfriend, why hasn't she appeared anywhere with him?
3: Well, so the story is that the girlfriend, she goes to another school. You wouldn't know her, first and foremost, but had been totally hot. You just, you know, she's shy. But apparently she had been his chief of staff at some point or something. And
0: okay.
3: And doesn't want her name out there because she's afraid of getting like death threats, which seems kind of odd, but
0: okay,
3: especially because, I mean, you are the one with the guy who wants to be a U.S. Senator.
0: Right.
3: What I'm saying is he went to Rent-A-Beard and got her.
0: Oh,
3: that's what it sounds like. I love the way he's like, yes, I totally would love to have kids someday. It's just really busy right now. But I assure you, I want to impregnate a woman.
0: Got it.
3: Absolutely. That is something on my to-do list at some point.
0: God, maybe you remember me telling you about that time I was on vacation with my brother and my parents. I was 14. We were in Branson, and I met this girl fishing, and I mean, she was hot.
1: Of course.
0: And I mean, I got pictures and stuff, and we're together. I mean, you're never going to see her.
1: Right. Yeah, exactly.
0: You know, but you, man, you should read the letters from her, man.
1: I just keep thinking of the song Imaginary Lover from the Atlanta Rhythm section that rolls through my mind.
3: I have the letters. Good. Why do those letters look like they're in your handwriting? We're soulmates, yeah. Man. We're soulmates. We even had the same handwriting.
0: That I started sending her letters. She's like, I think I could copy your style.
1: Because I love you.
0: Yes.
1: I want to be more like you.
0: All right, Scotty, what do you got for your story?
1: Two Americans were arrested in Japan on Monday. Last Monday, after breaking into an enclosure of the beloved Punch the Monkey.
0: Oh, my gosh.
1: The 9-month-old little internet sensation. No, it's been resurrected. Police in Tokyo suburb claim that Reed Jahani Dason, 24, and Neil Jahabi Dune, 27, after one of the men allegedly jumped to the fence and to enter the enclosure while his other friend was filming it. They are on masks of a Bitcoin company, by the way, while they were pulling it. They're going to jail. They didn't get to the monkey to punch, but they got close to punch. One of them was carrying a stuffed animal under his arm, too.
0: Oh, my gosh.
1: At the same time. So it did go viral, though. It did go viral after the images were shown of these guys. So I guess they got what they wanted out of the deal. But like they said, hey, if you're going to pull that kind of stuff, stay home and do it in America. They're like, yeah, but punch isn't in America. Punch is here. So anyway.
0: Did you set up like a Google alert for Punch the Monkey? Or something lame like that?
1: I do get mentioned messages about if there's any new information about Punch, yes.
0: Boy, oh boy.
1: Because I love Punch the Monkey.
0: I know you do. Yes.
1: He was abandoned by his mother and his friends.
0: Because he irritates everybody.
1: He didn't say anything. He's just a cute little guy.
0: No, you don't know the whole story.
1: He got picked last at kickball. I mean,
3: he was a jerk.
0: Yeah. He was like the jihadi monkey. Just didn't know it. Anyway.
1: He was the jihadi monkey. Got it.
0: I know nothing about it.
1: Nobody really wanted to play with him.
0: That was the thing. They were scared of him. Yeah. They didn't know he was going to go jihadi on him.
1: The thing he was dragging around may have had some potion or something in it. Yeah.
0: Anyway, for my story, it's just a little piece of an interview from Coleman Hughes. He was interviewing Michael Schellenberger, and I found this pretty refreshing. Because Schellenberger, you know, he was Obama's climate guy at one time. He has gone back on several different things and admitted, like, I was wrong. I always think, well, good for you. Because you can change your mind. You get new evidence, whatever it might be. I mean, you don't want to just, you know, keep standing strong on a throne of lies. That's no good. One of the things they were talking about was Epstein. Because Schellenberger isn't one of those guys that says, yeah, I'm convinced that he killed himself. He says, I think because he had tried suicide before, you can make the case that he was suicidal. He also doesn't say that it was absolutely suicide. Because he said, well, the other scenario is also plausible. Because when you're talking about Epstein's operation that may have had intelligence community connections, it's possible that someone took him out.
1: Mm-hmm.
0: But he just kind of open mind on that. So the question to him was, what is it like to be able to change your mind and not just go along with a conspiracy theory that everyone seems to be for? This is what he said.
2: Wow, that's a really interesting question. I mean, I think that I've been so wrong before. And I mean, in some ways, my whole career has been about describing how I've been wrong. Mm. And that's mostly been on issues related to leftism. So really starts on climate change, but then nuclear and then homelessness. And now our book that will come out in January really goes through the big 9 progressive issues in depth. And I have an advantage because I can interview a lot of leftists, but I can also just look at how I thought about things and I can remember them. Mm. And so, I think that, you know, why? I mean, because I have an ego just like everybody else, and I don't like being wrong, and I don't like admitting that I'm wrong, and I don't like the nasty things people say about me after I, you know, change my mind on Epstein, for example. But I think, you know, I'm a spiritual person, and I think that we, you know, live on and that we have souls that are marked by our behaviors, and I think that my fear of God is
7: greater than my fear of public opinion.
0: I'm like, man, that's refreshing.
3: How about that?
0: Yeah.
3: Wow.
0: Thought that was pretty good.
3: Yeah.
0: All right, we got to get to a news update, and Nimrod's in the news in just a few right here.

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0: the Markley Van Camp and Robin Show. You know, a lot of people talk about the weight loss injections because the results look dramatic and they work by lowering blood sugar and crushing your appetite. Thing is, for a lot of people, they don't want the injections. They don't want to mess with the needles. And they've also heard about some pretty intense side effects. They don't want that either. If you're in that boat and thinking, I would like the results, but I don't want to sign myself up for all that other stuff, there is something that's been working for a lot of people.
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0: Okay.
2: What'd you ring me up for the second time for?
0: Just for fun. Sorry.
2: That was accurate.
0: Well, here's Nimrod's.
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6: I love the poorly educated.
0: Well, I got to make it fast here. After the overtime with the ump. Basically, family purchases urn from Amazon, arrives with ashes already inside.
1: Oh, my gosh.
0: And that's Nimrod's in the news. All right, warmer weather's finally here, which means cookouts, ball games, maybe a little time on the water, basically all the good stuff. 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
11: Breaking news this hour from Town Hall. I'm Keith Peters in Washington. Two suspects in a Monday shooting at the Islamic Center of San Diego were dead. That's according to a police source who spoke on condition of anonymity because the person was not authorized to discuss further details. Authorities had earlier said they believe multiple people have been shot. They've not released more details. Talks to end a strike shutting down the largest U.S. commuter rail system resumed Monday.
5: What do we want?
12: Striking Long Island Railroad workers outside Penn Station as negotiations continue between the five unions representing them and the Metropolitan Transportation Authority, which says it won't make a deal that implodes the budget. Workers like Byron Lee say they deserve a raise.
13: We're just asking for a reasonable cost of living adjustment on our wages. People think that, you know, we don't deserve it.
12: Julie Walker, New York.
11: The Supreme Court has rejected appeals from pharmaceutical companies that object to negotiating Medicare drug prices with the federal government.
14: The justices gave no comment in leaving in place rulings from the Federal Appeals Court in Philadelphia that dismissed the drug manufacturers' claims. The negotiation program was created as part of the 2022 Inflation Reduction Act. The law requires the government to negotiate prices for certain high-cost drugs in the federal insurance program for older adults on an annual basis. Republicans have criticized aspects of the law, which was signed by Democratic President Joe Biden. But the Trump administration has embraced the authority to bring drug makers to the negotiating table. Marcela Sanchez, Washington.
11: On Wall Street, the Dow by 159 points. The NASDAQ dropped 134. The S&P 500 lower by 5. Oil near $105 a barrel. More at townhall.com.
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11: The collapse of Spirit Airlines isn't the only curveball confronting people planning summer trips.
17: Rising jet fuel costs have pushed up airfares and associated fees across the industry. Two of the remaining U.S. budget carriers also just finalized a merger. The developments illustrate how tough it's gotten for low-cost airlines to operate while squeezed by jet fuel prices, changing consumer preferences, and competition. For decades, budget carriers thrived. But big airlines have gotten better at tailoring prices to different travelers and matching low fares. Rich Thomason reporting.
11: NextEra Energy is seeking to acquire Dominion Energy in an all-stock deal valued at about $67 billion, creating a massive power company as the energy needs of artificial intelligence drive demand higher in the U.S. News and analysis at townhall.com. From Washington, I'm Keith Peters. There's a woman at a community college student in Michigan who's becoming a first. Correspondent Donna Warder reports.
18: Michaela Esposito is a student at Washtenaw Community College in Ann Arbor, Michigan, and she's really good at welding. So good, she'll be the first female welder to represent the United States at a worldwide competition in China in September called the World Skills Competition. Esposito said when she was a kid, she had a dream of being the first female to accomplish something.
19: I just figured everything was already taken. So when I got to this position, I figured out that this is kind of my shot to make history in a way.
18: She says she's getting a lot of practice.
19: I'm currently welding 80 hours a week, and in between now and September, I'll be doing a series of practice competitions.
18: I'm Donna Water.
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20: This is Weatherology. I'm meteorologist Laura Lockwood with the Alexandria Lakes Area Forecast. Cloudy skies expected tonight with a chance of thunderstorms. Lows level off around 40. North winds 10 to 20 miles per hour. Cloudy skies expected again tomorrow. Highs level off around 50. Lows level off around 34. Tomorrow night, partly cloudy skies. Low 60s Wednesday, upper 60s Thursday. For KXRA, I'm meteorologist Laura Lockwood. Currently 59.
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0: The Markley, Van Camp, and Robbins Show. 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
25: Well, you've got a court appearance for Luigi Mangione, the guy who allegedly shot and killed Brian Thompson, the head of United Healthcare.
0: And we allegedly saw him do it on video.
25: Yes, allegedly. we saw with our own alleged two eyes him allegedly murder a man in cold blood. Mm-hmm. Allegedly, that blood was cold.
0: Yes.
25: But as a result of moves made by the New York City Council and by former Mayor Bill de Blasio, you can apply, just anybody can apply to get press credentials at City Hall. You don't have to have ac-

0: systems.
1: Yep.
0: So not saying everything works great. No, I think everybody agrees that the insurance system, hospital system kind of sucks.
1: Thanks,
0: when it
1: Obama.
0: Comes to payment.
1: Mm-hmm.
0: But yeah. Here is Lena Weisbrot and Ashley Rojas talking about why they want to interfere in the trial.
2: His children are better off without him.
0: Brian Thompson's children. His kids.
2: His children are better off without him. They need to learn to not be like their dad.
3: Well, you know the family.
2: The blood money.
3: Dummy.
2: Kids.
4: Brian Thompson. I don't give a flying about him. Millions of Americans.
2: I liked it.
0: Watching this guy get murdered in cold blood.
1: Yeah. Well, that's a dark soul, isn't it?
0: That really is.
1: Not surprised. Boy.
5: They are a fun bunch, aren't they?
1: Sure are. Okay. Other news, of course. People are like, when's the Iran war going to end? Supposed to be maybe some more negotiations. Who knows? Trump mentioned as soon as he sees something in a proposal, like first sentence doesn't like it, just chucks it. Done. Don't need it.
6: I look at it, and if I don't like the first sentence, I just throw it away. If they have any nuclear of any form, I don't read the rest of it.
1: Yep, so that's where we're at. That's where we're at with that.
5: Well, there you go. I don't know what's going to happen here.
0: Maybe they need to write, Dear Donald, we really liked your book, The Art of the Deal. So at least he reads to the second sentence.
1: Yeah, that would be progress.
0: You are very good at basketball.
1: I mentioned last week I thought something would go down last week.
0: Yeah.
1: I think something's going to go down this week.
5: Well, based on your previous predictions, I bet something does happen then, because you're never wrong.
1: Oh, do you want to bet on it?
5: No, I don't want to bet on anything with you. No, I already owe you money. I can't do it.
1: You're only down...
5: $50 or so?
1: 90.
5: 90? Am I down really that much? Wow. Well, yeah, Jasmine, jury's still out on Jasmine.
1: Yeah, that's not till August 2027 you said she would be polling top three.
5: Yes, I did say that.
1: Yeah, yes.
5: It was probably a mistake. I felt the energy.
1: Probably?
5: Though. I felt the Jasmine energy coming.
1: You did?
5: Yes.
1: And it's always good to bet on your feelings.
0: Yes. Jasmentum, yes.
5: Betting on your feelings is what keeps the world round, man.
1: Is that what it is?
5: Yes.
1: Okay.
5: Without that, there is no Vegas, right?
1: Got it.
5: Yeah, you
1: got
5: to bet with your feelings.
1: Jim Comey has a message to the deep state, David?
0: Yes, former FBI Director James Comey is telling his buddies in the deep state, hey, just wait Trump out. Don't make any waves, okay? Because we can exact our rebuild this institution.
1: Oh, yes, of course.
7: The people running it, if you're bragging about forcing out career prosecutors and agents because the president doesn't like a lawful investigation they conducted, something is seriously broken at the top. But I have great confidence in the people down below who are just trying to hang on. And I'm urging them, hang on 2.5 years, and then we can rebuild these institutions. But we need good people in those roles. America does.
1: I need saving is what he's saying. Yeah,
5: this guy.
0: Well, I tend to think that if you're opening up a FBI counterintelligence investigation into a presidential candidate, then president-elect, all knowing that the information you're using as a jumping-off point is false and paid for by his top political rival at the time, there's something seriously rotten at the top.
1: Yes.
0: And that's what James Comey's legacy really is.
1: It is. Yeah, if you're just looking at the information that's available out there, that's what it is. Some other things we hadn't had a chance to get to yet. Oh, the FBI, that 12-hour operation. Fast, coordinated, very intentional. 12-hour window, FBI worked with international partners to extradite and arrest two major figures tied to terrorism and transnational crime. First, senior operative tied to an Iran-backed terrorist group, Khatib Hezbollah.
5: Mm. Old Khatib.
1: According to charges, he was involved in directing nearly 20 attacks and plots across Europe and North America. And not minor incidents either. Planned and executed attacks targeting Jewish sites and synagogues, arson operations in London, a shooting tied to the U.S. consulate in Toronto, a foiled plot to bomb a synagogue in New York City. The second arrest is tied to Tren de Aragua, the Venezuelan gang. A high-level member was extradited from Colombia, now facing terrorism-related charges in the United States tied to drug trafficking, extortion, and organized violence networks. There you go. Man, oh, man. Also, the NFL.

0: Interesting story. The DEI policy is under legal pressure. You were interested in this, Scott.
1: A little bit, yeah, I am.
0: In Florida, the state's attorney general issued a formal subpoena targeting the league's hiring practices, including the Rooney Rule.
1: Yeah.
0: So they're reviewing requirements to interview minority candidates, incentives tied to hiring or developing minority coaches, and internal diversity tracking and reporting. They're saying if hiring decisions are being influenced by race, even indirectly, that could violate civil rights laws. Hmm. What do you think of that?
1: Well, I always think sports is the great equalizer.
0: Yeah.
1: It's like it doesn't matter, you know, your color of skin or your religion or anything else. Can you win or not win?
0: Right. Are you good at it?
1: Are you going to help? Are you going to be good at this? Well, then you're going to get hired.
0: Yes.
1: I've always felt that. I always thought sports was like that. It's like you could throw out all the other stuff and you can talk about different hiring practices, different places. But when it comes to sports, it's all about the W.
0: Mm-hmm.
1: It doesn't matter who's, again, skin color, whatever. None of that matters.
0: But what about coaching?
1: I think it's the same thing. You win as a coach. You win as a coach, you keep your job. You win as a coach, you get a job. You're a leader of men, you get a job. So there you go. And when you prove otherwise, if you prove otherwise, then you get fired like everybody else does.
0: Well, speaking of DEI type stuff, legal education. American Bar Association voted to repeal its DEI accreditation requirement, which had required law schools to show concrete actions toward diversity goals. That standard had already been paused, but now it's being formally removed. So law schools will no longer have to meet the specific DEI benchmarks.
1: So again, qualify, you go.
0: Yeah.
1: That's it.
0: That is true.
1: Can't well, that was standards. Can't do it.
0: That was hot off the heels of the Yale Medical School story, which was kind of wild.
1: Which is frightening.
0: Oh, because
1: of what could have happened or what has been happening, yeah.
0: Well, with that Yale story, the intentional discrimination, black applicants had up to a 29 times higher odds of receiving interviews compared to similarly qualified Asian applicants.
1: Yeah.
0: 29 times. And then, yeah, you're looking at the GPA and the MCAT scores. You're letting people in that should never have been in there.
2: Which is, again, and I think you said at one of these places the fail rate was 50% or something like that.
0: UCLA.
2: Yeah. Like that's insane. And that's not doing anybody any favors. Because, one, you're churning out fewer doctors. That's a problem.
0: Yes.
2: And then also, the people who are going into debt, you know, you go a couple years in medical school, that's not cheap. Then you can't cut it, and you quit.
0: Yes.
2: That's not doing that person any favors.
0: Of course not.
2: Just find the best people.
0: But you could go home feeling good about yourself.
2: Right.
0: And you could say, I love black people!
2: Right.
0: Like a scene out of Jerry Maguire.
1: Once it didn't make it, get a podcast.
0: There you go. That's always the answer, Scott.
1: It's a C.
0: Also, did you hear the story about Chief Warrant Officer 5 Kenny Kelly, a highly experienced Army aviator, fully reinstated? You know why?
1: Mm-mm.
0: Well, being discharged in 2022 for refusing the vax.
2: Oh, gosh.
1: Gosh dang.
0: Yep. He is receiving full back pay, restored benefits, retirement credit, and active duty placement. So
1: I can't believe there's
0: he's back serving.
1: Millions of people in this line.
0: I think there's a whole lot.
1: That this is because, I mean, we know people who lost their jobs based on not receiving the vax.
0: Yes. Part of a broader effort to reverse mandate-related separations and restore personnel. And it's interesting, this isn't getting a lot of coverage from legacy media because this person's black. And a lot of people will say, you know, if it's a black person losing a government job because of Trump, you're going to hear about it.
2: Yeah.
1: Oh, yeah.
0: But not this person getting their job back.
2: Well, because they pretty much to a person believe that the people who lost their jobs, whether it's in the U.S. military or in the private sector because they wouldn't get this COVID shot, they deserved it.
1: Absolutely.
2: They see that as just.
1: Yep.
0: Unreal. Yeah. Also, I didn't have time for this the other day. I wanted to see what you guys thought of this story. Maybe you've seen it. It's the new spoon that will basically put your phone into airport mode.
2: Huh.
0: From Halo Top ice cream. It's called the Silent Mode Spoon. It's an embedded NFC chip that can be set to activate Do Not Disturb mode on both iPhone and Android smartphones so that you can just have a conversation without interruption while you're having dessert.
2: Because that's not going to get used for evil, right?
0: It might.
2: Yay, we just mass marketed phones or spoons that can just, well, jam people's phones.
0: Yes. It's only $4.90.
1: Oh, I know. See, that break the bank.
2: It's like a cell phone jammer. You're going to a nice dinner or something like that. Somebody slaps that phone down on the table, and you're just thinking it's silverware.
0: Yeah.
2: Spy Tech, brought to you by an ice cream company that should have thought things through better.
1: Hey, dude, why'd you bring your own spoon? Well, you know, I like it.
0: I know.
1: I like the use of my own spoon. I
0: know. Thing is, you know, the whole $4.90 is because the Halo Top is 490 calories. It all goes together with the marketing. They have gotten a lot of attention because of this,
2: yeah.
0: You know, around people just, instead of being on their phones, actually having a conversation during dessert.
1: I mean, is it easy to come off of it? I mean, you just push a button and it comes off? I don't trust this stuff at all.
0: Well, sure.
1: For $4.90.
0: Yeah, it's just a built-in chip. Yeah.
2: Then they're going to come out with the credit card skimmer ice cream scooper.
1: Right, exactly. Yeah, right. I don't like this. I don't like it at all.
0: I don't know. We'll see in the end, was this a good marketing plan or not? If it gets attention and sells ice cream and people are talking about it, I don't know that it's bad as far as marketing. Maybe a bad idea. All right, the five stories we're watching today and much more straight ahead.

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0: The Markley, Van Camp, and Robbins Show. Jamie Markley, David Van Camp, Scott Robbins. You know what it's time for?
1: Yeah.
0: The five stories we're watching today.
2: One, two, three, four, five.
3: All right, number five, Alex Murtaugh, the formerly now, I guess, convicted murderer. His conviction got tossed. He's got a new trial on the way. His lawyer, Dick Harpootlian, announced a federal civil rights lawsuit against former court clerk Becky Hill for jury tampering. Now, that murder conviction was tossed because Hill was telling the jury to do things like look at his body language. Like, she was working the refs in a big way. Can't do that.
4: Yeah.
3: And I'm not a fan of Alex Murtaugh or anything like that, but, yeah, he should probably win that pretty easily. You
5: What's
3: cannot
5: the name
3: do
5: of his
3: that.
5: Attorney again?
3: Dick Harpootlian.
5: I was like the keyboard player with Jethro Tull.
6: Dick Harpootlian.
3: Number four, Google changed their map of L.A. using old pre-fire satellite imagery, and people were wondering, hey, wait a minute, the mayoral election is like 2 weeks away. I don't know if it's that deep, but Google is responding. They're saying this is a technical issue triggered by a recent routine update to satellite imagery in Google Maps and Earth, which accidentally restored old imagery from before the fires. We are fixing it ASAP.
4: Got the pressure on.
5: You bet.
3: Number three, the World Health Organization has labeled the Ebola outbreak in Africa as a public health emergency of international concern. However, they wrote, no country should close its borders or place any restrictions on travel and trade. Those measures are usually implemented out of fear and have no basis in science. Okay, sure. Well, the Trump administration took that very seriously because, number two, the U.S. has restricted entry for foreign nationals who've been in Congo, Uganda, or South Sudan within the past 3 weeks. Concerning the Ebola outbreak. Number one, President Trump warned Iran that the clock is ticking on a nuclear deal. You better get on this now.
5: Yeah.
4: Okay. We'll see what happens. Yeah. The word was, yeah, they want to negotiate again, which means what?
3: Yeah. Well, I'm waiting for an update from Dick Harpootlian.
4: Yes. So, Scott. Hey, did you hear the story that's gone viral out of Louisiana?
5: I love that name.
4: I know you do.
5: Dick Harpootlian.
4: A baker.
5: I use that as a fake name when I sign into hotels now. Under Dick Harpootlian.
4: A baker in Louisiana, Julie Fredella, said she got this order for this huge birthday cake a few months back. A woman was ordering it for her boyfriend, Jonathan. It was a big celebration. It was going to feed 75 people. Well, right before she was due to pick it up, a woman found out Jonathan was cheating on her. Mm. So she said, listen, there's going to be no party. I know I got to pay for the cake. It's because it's done, basically. I can't cancel it. But I'd be willing to pay you an extra $100 if you just smashed it, like did a video. And she's like, well, I could do that. I could set it on fire.
5: Oh, gosh.
4: And so she did, and then lectured Jonathan in the video.
7: My client found out her boyfriend cheated on her the same day she was supposed to come pick up this big cake for him. She asked me, instead of picking up, can I smash it for her and send her a video? I told her, we're going to do one better. This is the video I sent her to send him. Jonathan is Julie with the Sweet Hustle. Just want to wish you a happy birthday. I had so much fun making this cake for your party tonight. It's just one thing I don't like. Cheaters, Jonathan. We don't like cheaters.
4: And boom. And there it is on fire. This is the Markley, Van Camp, and Robert Show.
5: Wow.
4: You seem scared, Scott.
5: Well,
7: maybe I thought I was Angela Bassett. If I could have filmed a walk-off and the cake exploded, that would have been everything I needed. Moral of the story, stop playing with people, okay?
4: Yeah.
5: Okay.
4: How about that?
5: Someone set the cake on fire.
4: By the way, a lot of people online were like, oh, Julie's white. Like, yeah, because you're watching the video. But if you only heard it.
5: What?
4: Like, yeah.
5: That lady right there?
4: Yes.
5: No.
4: 100%. Okay. Yes. Yeah. Attractive lady.
5: Could have fooled me.
4: Yeah. Well, I mean, who knows? I mean, you kind of get whatever sort of
5: dialect and accent, yeah.
4: People you're around. So, there you go. Okay, got to get to a couple of news updates and the Robbins trifecta coming up.

0: This is weatherology. I'm meteorologist Laura Lockwood with the Alexandria Lakes Area Forecast. Cloudy skies expected tonight with a chance of thunderstorms. Lows level off around 40. North winds 10 to 20 miles per hour. Cloudy skies expected again tomorrow. Highs level off around 50. Lows level off around 34. Tomorrow night, partly cloudy skies. Low 60s Wednesday, upper 60s Thursday. For KXRA, I'm meteorologist Laura Lockwood. Currently 59.
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0: Markley, Van Camp, and Robbins Show. Jamie Markley, David Van Camp, Scott Robbins. News update, David Van Camp.
1: I can't believe it. I think the temperature of hell just got lowered a few degrees because J.B. Pritzker said something I agree with. The idiot
0: what?
1: Democrat
0: no,
1: governor
0: no,
1: of
0: no,
1: Illinois.
0: No.
1: I know. And I don't think I'm going to be alone here.
0: Hmm.
1: So you know how the Chicago Bears, it looks like they're going to be moving across the border into Indiana or into the, or at least out of the city of Chicago.
2: Yes.
1: If not a Chicago suburb, then it'll be in Indiana, which is also a Chicago suburb in that.
0: Yeah, it'd be portion. Arlington Heights or yeah. It'll be in Gary or whatever.
1: So at the last minute, you know, Brandon Johnson is out there trying to say, well, we're working around the clock, blah, blah, blah. Illinois Governor J.B. Pritzker asked about that.
0: Mm-hmm.
1: There is not a lot of love lost between those gentlemen, apparently. Here we go. Oh.
3: I know that the mayor has no plan. He has come up with no plan at all about how the Bears would end up in the city of Chicago. So that's problematic. I'd love them to be in the city, but we're 3 years in now, and he still has no plan. And in fact, this is kind of typical. The mayor has shown up every spring at the end of session to pronounce what he would like to see happen. And as you know, the budget gets put together starting in November. I present my budget. Well, really, we start at the beginning of a fiscal year. But about in November, you know, we're in the details of the budget. I present that budget to the legislature in February. So that seems like a good time period to come talk to the governor's office. Then there's February to May. There's all that time to come talk to the legislature, which has my budget in hand, or the governor's office. Again, we've seen almost nothing out of the mayoral administration here on that subject or really any other. And so to show up in May and have a bunch of demands seems like late in the game, and it's unfortunate that's happened most years.
0: Whoa! Man, that's scorching hot right there. Yeah. He's a do-nothing mayor, apparently, according to J.B. Pritzker.
4: Which has been fine and dandy, but yeah. All of a sudden, it's starting to affect me.
1: Yes, all of a sudden.
4: And perceptions of me.
2: Oh, yeah, well, he's in for himself, yes.
4: Yes.
1: All of a sudden, you're dragging me down, and I'm not letting you do that.
4: Right. I don't give a flip about Chicago or anything in Illinois, but you're dragging me down, and I have presidential aspirations.
2: Yeah, he's going to be the governor that lost the Bears.
4: Yeah.
2: That didn't help you in Chicago.
4: No. Nope. Speaking of Chicago, have you seen this thing that's gone viral? This black woman, she's 63 at the Cook County consent calendar meeting, and she's talking about all of these people getting up there talking about how it's hard for black people to vote, and she starts mocking them.
1: Oh, gosh.
4: Oh, roll it. This is something. I don't know about cussing. I think it's okay.
5: It's not in danger, and you know it's not. And you know it's not. I'm 63 years old. I've been voting since I was 18. I have never had a problem voting. Now, that may apply to my mother and father. It applies to my grandparents. Surely it does. And in fact, because it does, every single person in this room, including that Jewish lady that just got up and talked, need to really be thanking us. Really need to be thanking us for getting y'all the right to vote, for getting y'all the right to be here, instead of sitting up here manipulating the Voting Rights Act like something's getting ready to happen to our right to vote, when you know that's not true. So now you all gonna drag black people in here, definitely some senior citizens, and gonna have them come up here and talk about how they scared to vote. I just messed up the right to vote. Women need to vote. All that junk, when you know it's not true. Just like you sit up here and make like black people can't get IDs. Us requiring IDs to vote. It's going to stop black people from voting.
4: I got to tell you, the reason I'm laughing is I can see the video, and I know you guys can't.
2: Yeah, no.
4: Her facial expressions as she's doing the mocking. It's hysterical, dude.
5: My black people ain't got IDs.
4: She's looking at him with disdain.
5: You all get more and more ridiculous. But you can't, in this room, full of these black people, talk about that federal case that just got filed Monday that's talking about how you all are stealing property at Cook County sales. Oh. Where the black people in here? Raise your hand. That if they told you to come in here to talk about how your property got stolen. Where you at? Huh?
6: Because we got commissioners in here that know for a fact it's happening. Catskill, you know it's happening. Lori, you know it's happening. Oh. Michael Scott, you know it's happening.
4: She's naming them.
6: Williams, come on, you give up cases for the county. You know it's happening.
4: Boy, oh boy. See, when they go scorched earth like that, that's always fun.
1: It is.
4: That's happened in Chicago a number of times. Mm-hmm. People very upset with the way it's run.
0: That's unbelievable.
4: Yeah.
0: I just heard two unbelievable audio clips. I just heard two.
4: Well, dude.
0: This show is must listen, folks. It's must listen. You're not going to hear that anywhere. Not back to back. I'll tell you that right now.
4: When the ship is going down, at some point in time.
0: Oh, the rats scatter.
4: Well, yes, and everybody's trying to save themselves in some sort of way, and some people just get fed up to where you're going to go out and just start speaking the truth.
0: Yeah, I like the
4: That's
0: way Pritzker, though, is now framing it as Brandon Johnson's a load when he's had, what, 3 years to figure that one out, if not more?
4: Yeah, it's never been, man, because never been
0: buddy,
4: a thing.
0: They were buddy-buddy there for a while.
4: Oh, yeah. But now it's affecting me.
1: Yeah.
4: All right, you ready for your big three?
0: Gosh, dang, those were good.
7: All right, ready? One, two, it's the three most important news stories of the day.
8: I hit the trifecta!
7: Well, at least according to Scott Robbins. 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
4: Every day about this time, Scott Robbins' top three stories helped by his hero.
9: I'm Casey Kasem.
0: All right, Casey. Going to watch the NBA Finals tonight?
4: I don't think the finals are on tonight.
0: I mean, whatever they call it now, the semifinals?
4: Conference finals.
0: Conference finals? Okay, I don't know why.
4: Yeah.
0: I got the wrong verbiage there.
9: Give it up.
0: Okay, ring me up. All right.
9: I'm ready.
0: Okay, good.
9: Three.
1: By the way, I just want to say, Case, thank you so much. My daughter is just learning how to ride a bike without training wheels, and you were really good and patient with her yesterday. That was just really special.
9: Thank you.
1: Yeah.
0: What a bomb.
1: I didn't know how fast you could run. That dude is a sprinter.
0: Yeah. Yeah, well, at least you showed up at one of our houses.
9: It's really been an honor for me.
0: Come to mind.
1: Really nice. Yeah, I was nervous about it, and he was really just an old pro. All right, number three.
0: Next weekend.
1: Yeah. No, number three. Americans can own a piece of the Statue of Liberty.
0: Yeah, what a better way to celebrate America's 250th birthday than owning a piece of Lady Liberty. Americans now own a piece of history thanks to something called Alchemist Mint, a precious metals operation. They announced last week that they're making limited edition coins named Lady Liberty Enlightening the World, made of copper that was actually removed from the Statue of Liberty during its 1984 to 86 restoration. Now, as a collector, a novice collector, I would love to have one of these. I don't want to pay $250 for it, though, which is the going rate.
4: Wow.
0: And I don't know how many they're going to mint, but probably a lot. And if they mint a lot, then that will devalue it, of course. And maybe your great-great-great-great-great-great-grandchildren will come across it somewhere and be able to cash in.
4: You ever go up in the Statue of Liberty?
0: I did not. You know why? I'll tell you why. I went to New York. I went to New York with my daughter.
4: Mm-hmm.
0: And so we went out to Staten Island, and we were going to go on the Statue of Liberty. So we get there, and there's this police presence there. It's huge.
4: Mm-hmm.
0: And they won't let people by. A guy had gotten up in it and was threatening to shoot people.
4: Whoa.
0: So they canceled everything. I mean, it was done. So I never got a chance to go up, but I wanted to.
4: That's too
0: bad.
4: Did
0: you?
4: Yeah.
0: I'd like to. Was it worth it?
4: Yes.
0: Okay. David, you been up there?
1: I've been up there once, yeah.
0: Okay.
1: I don't.
4: Would you say,
1: it.
4: David, it's like it was cool to do it once. Maybe it wasn't quite as cool as you thought it was going to be, yeah. But you were still kind of glad you did it? I think that's the way I would put it.
0: Yeah, we could do a whole show on stuff that you think is going to be cooler than it is.
1: My memory is tainted by the fact that I really had to pee the entire time.
4: Oh, that'll do it.
1: Yeah.
0: You wanted to pee off of Liberty?
1: It's like hallowed ground, man.
4: What is wrong with you?
9: Now, on with the countdown.
4: Scott Robbins trifecta, top three of the day, up to number
9: two.
1: Number two, New York is brutal for nervous bladders. Number two, a female NASCAR driver quits mid-race.
0: Yeah, Natalie Decker. You guys heard of her? You know who she is?
4: No.
0: She was in the truck race Friday at Dover. After just 81 laps, NASCAR had black flagged her for being too slow. That was the second time this year she's been black flagged for being too slow. That's impressive. The rest of the story is she rage quit. She got mad because she was too slow, and she was blaming the people in the pit and the crew because it was too slow.
9: Can't slow down.
0: And just pulled off the track and just went home.
4: Man.
0: 81 laps in.
1: Would have been cooler if she just drove the truck off the track altogether and then just drove it home.
0: That would have been cooler.
4: Yeah.
0: Because that's historical if that happens. Yeah. That's never happened. But
9: she
0: anyway,
9: threw a fit.
0: She did. She said, I'm a blanking failure. There's so many things I want to say. I'm probably going to blanking be suspended for what I just did. But anyway. And the owner of the car said, hey, you got to get knock it off. You got sponsors on the side of the truck that sponsor you.
4: Yes, you're supposed to be racing. Doing this. You can't be slowing
9: She's
4: down.
9: She's so unusual.
4: Yeah, I agree. Yes.
9: And the countdown continues.
0: I never Robert heard about black flag for going too slow. I don't know anything about
1: it's dangerous. Yeah, you can't.
0: Oh, very dangerous. Yeah. Could, we should do that on the interstates.
9: And the countdown continues.
0: Just, you know, if you're not doing at least a speed limit, we're going to stop you and give you a ticket.
4: Well, and if you're in the fast lane in some places, if you're going too slow, you do get a ticket.
0: Yeah, but it's,
4: Scott Robbins, trifecta, top three of the day.
9: And finally, one.
1: Number one, West Virginia is going after Virginia jobs.
0: Yeah, Virginia business owners are looking out for the greener grass on the other side. And the West Virginia governor, Patrick Morrissey, said, hey, we're going to launch a campaign. We're going to try to lure as much business as we can back to us. Says the shift toward higher taxes, new regulations, is triggering an interstate economic brawl. The West Virginia governor said, I'm going to move in, I'm going to be aggressive about it, and I'm going to take as many jobs as I possibly can because of the tax situation that's currently going on and the stupidity of the affordability agenda that's been put into place by Abigail Spanberger. Anytime these guys do anything called affordability something, it's bad.
4: Yes.
0: It's always going to be bad. And I've talked about this till I'm blue in the face. States like Illinois, for instance. You have Iowa. You have bordering states that are Indiana that are saying, hey, come over here.
4: Oh, yeah.
0: The tax rate is much, much lower here. And of course, Texas, I don't know if you guys can handle any more business in Texas. Holy cow.
9: A purely American institution.
0: But anyway, I don't blame these guys for doing it. And as a matter of fact, it's a smart thing to do because a lot of businesses will take off. They're not in the business to lose money and give more money to the state. That's not how it works.
9: Nope.
0: Spanberger, you dope.
9: And there you have it.
4: Scott Robbins trifecta, top three of the day. Well done.
0: Affordability agenda.
4: Yes. Of course. Mm-hmm. Okay. David has another news update to get to. And man, oh man, you won't believe what this woman in Arizona was selling for Nimrods in the News. Coming up.

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0: The Markley, Van Camp, and Robin Show. 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
0: News update, David Van Camp.
2: Well, the cruise ship that was the site of the deadly hantavirus outbreak has docked in the Netherlands for a major disinfection operation as hazmat crews board the MV Hondius and quarantine units are set up near the port. You know, that would be a pretty scary job to go into.
1: Boy, wouldn't it?
2: I would rather do that than clean up after a norovirus outbreak, though. Because that's where there's poop everywhere. You know,
1: I was going to say that the walls and everything.
2: That's just no good. Yeah.
0: You know, speaking of dangerous jobs, did you see those military jets collide midair?
2: Idaho
0: Air Show?
2: Yeah. Mm-hmm.
0: But everybody survived because they parachuted out of them.
2: Yeah.
0: But I mean, wow. They tangle, and the next thing you know, you see them just both go straight down, and then the explosion, and then luckily you see the four canopies. As they parachuted out of it.
1: I saw a guy in one of those old World War II planes go up and the engine stopped, stalled, and he thought he was stalling on purpose.
0: Yeah.
1: Boom. Crashed. End of show.
0: Yeah. Oh, gosh.
2: Well, I saw somebody who's an Air Force combat pilot who's knowing that everybody had made it safely to the ground was going to make a joke and said, because you can see them all parachuting and they look, at least from a distance, relatively close. He goes, could you imagine the number of swear words that were invented in the middle of that descent, yelling at each other?
0: Oh, yeah.
2: Hey, what you was can't. That?
0: Exactly. You know? Yeah. It's
1: supposed to go right!
0: Well, being in radio and media, during different air shows, you'd have a chance to either go up, you know, with the Blue Angels or the Thunderbirds or whatever, if you've ever done it, and they will kill the engine, and you're just free-falling like crazy, and they go right back on. They know what they're doing, but they can make you throw up anytime they want to.
1: Oh, yeah.
0: Like, how much do you think you can take? And then it's that, you know, just seeing how much you really can take. As it turns out, we were all pretty much weak.
1: Yeah. Oh, yeah. I did it once. One and done, baby.
0: Oh, I'd do it again.
1: No, you go right ahead.
0: We got to get to Nimrod. Here we go.
3: When the going gets tough.
4: Damn it, this is too hard.
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6: I love the poorly educated.
0: All right. Nimrod's in the News. We go to Tucson, Arizona. This is the story of Christina Eileen Gonzalez. She's 44. She's going to be behind bars for a while, for at least 14 years, because she ran a criminal enterprise selling cocaine, methamphetamine, firearms, and Bouncing Betty landmines.
1: What? Woo!
0: Yes. Landmines.
1: One-stop shopping.
0: No kidding. Unleashing a lethal 360-degree spray of shrapnel across distances. It's frightening, and that's Nimrod's in the News.
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15: Breaking news this hour from Town Hall. I'm Keith Peters in Washington. Authorities say two teenage suspects opened fire at an Islamic center in San Diego, killing three men before killing themselves. The slayings Monday are being investigated as a hate crime. That's according to Police Chief Scott Wall. The Islamic Center of San Diego is the largest mosque in San Diego County, according to its website. Wall says a security guard was among the victims and that the two suspects were found dead in a vehicle stopped in the middle of a road nearby. There's been a significant ruling in Luigi Mangione's upcoming state trial in the UnitedHealthcare CEO murder.
16: A gun and a notebook, the prosecutors say, link Luigi Mangione to the killing of UnitedHealthcare CEO Brian Thompson, can be used as evidence at his state murder trial. The judge's ruling Monday partially rejects a defense argument that those items were seized illegally at a Pennsylvania McDonald's where he was arrested before a search warrant was obtained. It's a major win for the Manhattan DA, enabling them to show the jury the possible murder weapon and evidence they say points to motive. But the judge ruled other evidence found during an initial search of Mangione's backpack must be suppressed. Julie Walker, New York.
15: President Trump says he's holding off on a military strike on Iran planned for Tuesday because serious negotiations are underway. Trump's announcement in a social media post Monday came as he had threatened the clock was ticking for Iran to strike a deal or fighting would renew after a fragile ceasefire. The president did not offer details about the planned attack, but said he instructed the U.S. military, quote, to be prepared to go forward with a full large-scale assault of Iran on a moment's notice in the event that an acceptable deal is not finished, unquote. On Wall Street, the Dow up by 159 points, the Nasdaq dropped 134. More at townhall.com.
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13: The Supreme Court has rejected appeals from pharmaceutical companies that object to negotiating Medicare drug prices with the federal government.
17: The justices gave no comment in leaving in place rulings from the Federal Appeals Court in Philadelphia that dismissed the drug manufacturers' claims. The negotiation program was created as part of the 2022 Inflation Reduction Act. The law requires the government to negotiate prices for certain high-cost drugs in the federal insurance program.
13: And that is Marcela Sanchez reporting. Nextra Energy seeking to acquire Dominion Energy in an all-stock deal. It would be valued at about $67 billion, one of the biggest proposed mergers so far this year. It would create the world's biggest regulated electric utility business by market capitalization. Mixed bag on Wall Street at the closing bell. The Dow up 159, the Nasdaq down 134. For the Wall Street Business Report, I'm Bob Agnew.
15: News and analysis at townhall.com. There are mounting international concerns over the dangerous Ebola outbreak in Congo. We hear more on the story from international correspondent Charles de Ledesma reporting from London.
18: Health Minister Samuel Roger Kamba says Congo will open three treatment centers for the Ebola virus following an outbreak of a variant that has no approved therapeutics or vaccines. During a visit to the city Bunia, Kamba said, "We know that the hospitals are already under stress. The World Health Organization has declared the disease outbreak a public health emergency of international concern after more than 300 suspected cases and at least 88 deaths in Congo and two in neighboring Uganda. It's sending a team of experts and supplies to help combat the spread of the disease." I'm Charles de Ledesma.
15: 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From Washington, I'm Keith Peters.
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19: It is 5 minutes after 5 o'clock, and it's time for your weather forecast. And with me on the phone from Weatherology is meteorologist Ray Miller. Good evening, Ray. Looking at the forecast, we're going to start out a little bit cooler this week. Is that right?
20: A little bit cooler to start the week, but then recovering as we head into the second half of the week and on into the weekend as well. We'll see scattered showers and thunderstorms tonight, a low near 40 degrees, winds out of the northwest at up to 30 miles an hour. Cloudy on Tuesday, high of 51, and northwest winds at 15 to 30, so it's going to feel even cooler than that. Sunny Wednesday with a high temperature of 62. Cloudy Thursday, 67 for the high temperature. Chance of rain Friday, high of 65. And showers possible Saturday with a high of 70. Sunday, chance of storms and a high of 79. I'm meteorologist Ray Miller in the Weatherology Weather Center.
19: Excellent. Thank you for that, Ray. Have a great evening, and we will talk again tomorrow.
20: I'll see you then.
19: That is meteorologist Ray Miller with Weatherology. And good evening. I'm Steve D. You're listening to People Radio, KXRA Alexandria. This is the 5 o'clock news hour. Here is our current conditions. Right now, the relative humidity is at 77%. Barometric pressure reads 29.83 inches. The sun rose this morning at 5:44 and will set this evening at 8:51. Tonight, low of 40 under overcast skies with scattered thunderstorms likely. Winds turning north 10 to 20. Right now, we have wind out of the northwest at 8 miles per hour. It is 56 with some light rain in the lakes area. It is 5:07, 7 minutes after 5 o'clock. Coming up next, MNN News.
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22: Minnesota News Network, I'm Sean Maloney. A federal immigration agent is now the subject of a nationwide arrest warrant after prosecutors in Hennepin County accused him of shooting a Venezuelan man during a January enforcement operation in North Minneapolis and then misleading investigators about what happened. Christian Castro faces multiple felony assault charges, along with the charge of filing a false report. The case stems from the shooting of 24-year-old Julio Sosa Celis during Operation Metro Surge. He was shot in the leg during the confrontation. Sosa Celis and his roommate were initially accused of attacking federal agents, but those allegations were later dismissed after video evidence reportedly conflicted with officers' original statements. The 2026 legislative session has come to an end. Minority Leader Mark Johnson says if Republicans were in control, things would look

0: Stations put $1 million into Carver County alone last year. The max price for a meat raffle ticket will rise from $2 to $5, and the prize limit increases from $70 to $200. And a new Minnesota law banning crypto kiosks won't end all transactions in the state. The Department of Commerce's Sarah Payne says there are legitimate cryptocurrency platforms that Minnesotans can use.
1: We would definitely encourage folks who have an interest in cryptocurrency to do some research ahead of time. See if the site that you're being directed to is a legitimate site before you enter any kind of banking information.
0: There is a list of licensed crypto transmitters on the Department of Commerce website. Payne says the kiosks that exchange cash for cryptocurrency are a major target for scammers. This is MNN.
2: Decades of economic decline.
3: Minnesota has lost $500 million of adjusted gross income.
2: Student test scores falling.
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2: $1 billion of fraud.
5: The scope of fraudulent use of taxpayers' money will exceed $1 billion.
2: This isn't sustainable. And will Klobuchar do anything differently? I mean, I'm afraid Klobuchar is just more the same. Klobuchar has done things the same for three decades.
6: But it's not working.
2: $1 billion of fraud. Student scores falling, jobs vanishing. I don't know if Minnesota survives another 4 years of Klobuchar and failures. America's PAC is responsible for the content of this advertising, paid for by America's PAC and not authorized by any of their candidate or committee. AmericasPAC527.com.
0: Other headlines. Governor Walz toured wildfire damage in two harbors today as crews continue battling fires in northern Minnesota. The Stewart Trail fire has burned about 355 acres and destroyed 34 structures and is now more than 60% contained. Some evacuations remain in effect. The governor has activated the National Guard to support ongoing firefighting efforts across the region. As the legislative session ends, Minnesota Senate leaders are criticizing how deals got done, saying too much happened behind closed doors. Democratic Senate Majority Leader Erin Murphy says she wants a return to more public negotiations moving forward.
7: We need to be back in conference committees. One of the things that made that really hard this year is the House just didn't pass bills. It's too quiet in the hallways now. People aren't here because there's nothing for them to see. That is not the way we should operate in a democracy.
0: And the remains of a U.S. Navy pilot from Minnesota missing since World War II have now been identified. Lieutenant Junior Grade Ruth was lost in 1943 during a mission over the Solomon Islands while supporting an Allied assault. His plane went down during a dogfight near Munda. After decades, investigators located wreckage and used DNA testing to confirm his identity. This is MNN.
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11: Coming up in this newscast, a number of injury crashes took place around the area over the weekend, including some involving deer. And the 2026 Minnesota legislative session is now in the books, and we'll get some reaction from lawmakers. And a parade and concert took place in Fergus Falls for American Idol contestant Chris Tungseth over the weekend. We'll have more on those stories, but first, two people were reportedly injured in a crash late last week in Alexandria. The State Patrol says that crash took place Friday morning when a Chevy Equinox was traveling southbound along Nevada Street and a semi was traveling westbound on County Road 46 when the two collided. The driver of the semi was not injured. However, the driver of the Chevy, Easton Klemek, 18 of Alexandria, along with his passenger, Carson Klemek, 15 of Garfield, both were taken to Alameda Health with non-life-threatening injuries. Officials say the two were wearing

0: their seatbelts at the time of that crash. And one person has been injured following a weekend crash in Douglas County. The State Patrol says that crash took place along I-94 in Moe Township. A Freightliner straight truck was reportedly traveling eastbound along I-94 when it swerved to avoid a deer and ran off the road to the right and rolled. The 54-year-old male driver of the vehicle was injured and taken to Alamira Health Hospital. Officials say he, too, was wearing his seatbelt at the time of the crash. And one person has been injured after a vehicle struck a deer in the roadway in Ottertail County over the weekend. The State Patrol says that crash took place last night along eastbound I-94 near Fergus Falls. The 38-year-old female driver of the Jeep was not injured. However, a 40-year-old male passenger was injured and taken to the hospital. The roads were reportedly wet at the time of that crash. And a woman has been injured following a crash late last week in Douglas County. Officials say the crash took place on Friday night in Lake Mary Township. Officials say a Toyota Tacoma was traveling southbound on Highway 29 when the vehicle lost control and crashed. The 44-year-old woman was injured and taken to Alamira Health Hospital in Alexandria. State Patrol says they're still determining whether alcohol was a factor in that crash or not. And Minnesota lawmakers are reaching key budget deals as they race to meet their midnight deadline last night. Last night, legislators finalized a deal to fund Hennepin County Medical Center, a $1 billion bonding bill, and a package aimed at property tax relief and lower vehicle tabs. This comes after a tense weekend that included a House floor sit-in and disputes over gun control. And speaking of that, the legislative session ended with a flurry of bills in the final hour last night. Lawmakers were able to agree on that bonding bill and several proposals to try and make life more affordable for Minnesotans. Lawmakers were able to pass funding to keep HCMC and other statewide hospitals running. DFL House Leader Zach Stevenson on other wins this session for his side.
1: We passed strong anti-fraud measures. We passed IT upgrades. We passed property tax cuts, tab fee cuts. We just had an incredibly productive session.
0: Meanwhile, on the other side of the aisle, Senate Minority Leader Mark Johnson says Republican efforts centered on making life more affordable for Minnesotans.
2: We're able to finally get the tab fees reduced by $254 million. The other thing that we were able to do was work on a package for anti-fraud legislation. We are so excited to be investing in Minnesota infrastructure, roads and bridges, and the communities, the drinking water, the wastewater, the things that Minnesotans need.
0: Johnson says Minnesotans have been clear that they want lower costs and honest government. And on the final day of the legislative session yesterday, House Democrats made two more attempts to bring up the gun violence prevention package to the House floor for a vote. Both times it was back and forth between DFL House floor leader Jamie Long and Republican House Speaker Lisa Daymuth.
3: Madam Speaker, it being the last day of session, will Senate File 4067 have a chance to go to committee and come to the floor for the vote that the public has been demanding?
4: Representative Long, there has been a vote taken through urgencies on this floor many times.
0: Now, after the session ended, DFL House Leader Zach Stevenson said
1: they wouldn't do even the most basic things. They wouldn't even let the bill out of the drawer, right? I mean, they were so desperate to not do anything on guns that they literally hid the bill.
0: And in other news, GasBuddy says that the average gas price in Minnesota has risen 25.5 cents per gallon over the past week, averaging $4.42 per gallon as of this morning. Meanwhile, the national average price of gas is down 1 cent per gallon over the past week, averaging $4.47 per gallon as of this morning. Gas Buddy says global oil inventories continue to trend towards historically tight levels. The cheapest gas in Minnesota is currently found in Moorhead, where it stands at $3.94 per gallon. Last check, here locally, gas prices in Alexandria range from $4.19 to $4.29 per gallon as of this morning. And the city of Fergus Falls celebrated area resident Chris Tongseth, who put Fergus Falls on the map. By the way, on Saturday, there was a parade along with a concert by Chris on Saturday night. They also unveiled a new city sign that says Fergus Falls, population 14,116, a home of American idols. Chris Tongseth, officials say, we are so proud of Chris. And this sign is just a small token to show him how much we support him. And the National Weather Service says today the severe weather risk will be across southeastern Minnesota. This comes after severe weather impacted south central Minnesota yesterday. Wantowan County reported nearly 3/4-inch diameter hail yesterday, and a short rope tornado was reported northwest of Fairmont in Martin County. Locally, we could see some showers, maybe even a thunderstorm late in the day today, with the best window for that rain tonight between 7 p.m. and midnight. Stay with us for the latest on the weather. And the Minnesota Twins salvaged the final game of their three-game Interleague Series against the Milwaukee Brewers with a nice 5-4 win yesterday at Target Field. Twins manager Derek Shelton says they played well the entire series.
5: We're talking about one of the elite teams in the National League, and they put a ton of pressure on you. They do a lot of things right, and fortunately, you know, the last couple of days, one-run games, it didn't go our way.
0: By the way, Minnesota will host Houston to open up a three-game series tonight at Target Field. First pitch at 6:40 p.m. And that's a look at your news. I'm Mark Anthony.
6: Thank you, Mark. It is time now for your community calendar for Monday, May 18th. You are invited to the Burger Bash tomorrow at Canute Nelson Memorial Park. It's free admission to watch the Alexandria Cardinals take on the Moorhead Spuds. There's a hot dog eating contest. There's senior trivia and fun activities. It's just $10 for a burger basket that includes chips, a popper water, and a cookie. Every dollar supports Alexandria Youth Baseball Association. There's also a special tribute to honor Shane Simon, Alexandria baseball coach and teacher. The JV starts at 4:30 and the varsity starts at 7 p.m. from Canute Nelson Memorial Ballpark in Alexandria. American Legion Post 87 says if you've served our country in the military, you are welcome to come hear all about the programs available to youth, including Sons of the American Legion. That is Tuesday, May 19th at 7 p.m. at the Eagles Lodge, located at 526 North Nokomis. Calvary Lutheran Church is having a blood drive Wednesday, May 20th from 10 a.m. to 4 p.m. You can call 1-800-RED-CROSS or visit redcrossblood.org and enter Calvary to schedule an appointment. 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
7: This is weatherology. I'm meteorologist Alora Lockwood with the Alexandria Lakes area forecast. Cloudy skies expected tonight with a chance of thunderstorms. Lows level off around 40. North winds 10 to 20 miles per hour. Cloudy skies expected again tomorrow. Highs level off around 50. Lows level off around 34. Tomorrow night, partly cloudy skies. Low 60s, Wednesday. Upper 60s, Thursday. For KXRA, I'm meteorologist Laura Lockwood. Currently, it's 55 degrees.
6: Thank you, Laura. It is time now for funeral announcements. For Monday, May 18th, Willis L. Nordland, 95 of Parker's Prairie, formerly of Urbank, died Friday, May 15th. Mass of Christian burial will be held at 11 a.m. Wednesday, May 20th at Sacred Heart Catholic Church in Urbank. Interment is at the church cemetery with full military honors accorded by the Minnesota Honor Guard and the Inspiration Peak Legion Post 527. Visitation is from 5 to 8 p.m. Tuesday, May 19th beginning with a prayer service at 5 p.m., followed by the rosary at the Sacred Heart Parish Hall in Urbank. The visitation will continue 1 hour prior to the service at the church. Arrangements provided by Lynn Family Funeral and Cremation Services for Willis Nordland, 95. Eugene Gino Payne, 87 of Parker's Prairie, died Tuesday, May 12th. A memorial service will be held at 11 a.m. Thursday, May 21st at Emmanuel Lutheran Church in Parker's Prairie. A visitation will take place 1 hour prior to the service at the church. Arrangements provided by Lynn Family Funeral and Cremation Services for Gino Payne, 87. That's a look at funeral announcements for Monday, May 18th. Coming up next, we'll have your Constitution Minute, followed by MNN Sports.
8: This is a U.S. Constitution Minute. Where can the right to privacy in the Constitution be found? The right to privacy is not directly mentioned in the Constitution, but the U.S. Supreme Court has held that it is a fundamental liberty deserving protection because privacy is implied in the 1st, 3rd, 4th, 5th, 9th, and 14th Amendments, the Due Process Clause. The judicial concept of substantive due process holds that the 14th Amendment Due Process Clause is intended to protect all unenumerated rights considered fundamental and implicit in the concept of ordered liberty. Among these, the right to privacy. Use of substantive due process is considered judicial activism in that it seeks to limit the scope of laws that undermine personal liberty, even if the law does not address a right specifically mentioned in the Constitution. This has been a U.S. Constitution Minute.
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18: This is MNN Sports. I'm Mike Grimm. Baseball continues at Target Field tonight when the Twins and Astros begin a 3-game series. The Twins beat the Brewers yesterday 5-4, getting a home run from Ryan Jeffers. He called it a nice at-bat.
19: For me, honestly, I really just try and hit the ball on the barrel every time. The best home run hitters, you know, put themselves in a position to pull the ball in the air, but I wouldn't say that's an approach-based thing. I honestly just try and hit the ball hard where it's pitched.
18: Jeffer says he has tried to increase his power.
19: That was the goal this offseason. I was not shy about saying, like, hey, I want to do what I did last year, but just add some more homers and be able to pull the ball more. So we made some small mechanical changes that have helped me do that. But at the end of the day, these highs feel great. But for me, it's just trying to keep it as consistent as I possibly can and hopefully hold on to this feeling for the next 4 months.
18: First pitch tonight is 6:40. Wolves head coach Chris Finch is conducting the autopsy of his team's season, which ended with a blowout loss to the Spurs on Friday night. He says the team needs to figure out ways to take pressure off of star player Anthony Edwards.
20: You know, I think we learned that, like all star players, they're going to have the ball in their hands a lot. But I think, you know, he needs help that we can't burden him with having to make decisions and create for everybody else as well as himself. I think he can do that much better from the off-ball spot while still have, you know, some primary ball handling responsibilities. Ball's going to be in his hands.
18: And Finch says that ball will be in his hands because he's the go-to guy.
20: You know, Ant's a hardwired scorer, you know, and like his, you know, he's that's what he needs. That's what he does. That's what he does best. And, you know, we need to be able to set him up better. We just need as much like toughness and connective tissue. That's what you're going to hear me say all summer, you know, and that's kind of, you know, going to help everybody.
18: Should be an interesting offseason for the Minnesota Timberwolves. For more Minnesota sports info, go to MinnesotaNewsNetwork.com. 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
32: It's the Minnesota Sports Prep Update for Monday, May 18th. I'm Ryan Phelps. We start with some congratulations to state champions crowned over the weekend. The teams from Sartell, Pequot Lakes, and Ricori formed the three-team championship alliance at the 2026 Robotics State Tournament, which took place at Concordia University in St. Paul. The alliance defeated the teams from St. Michael, Albertville, Irondale, and Warroad 563-525 in a tiebreaker. This was the second championship for the Ricori Robotics team. They won their first title in 2023 and were the runner-up alliance last year. The alliance of Buffalo Lake Hector Stewart, Great River School Avalon, and Minnetonka claimed third place honors this year. One more tournament took place over the weekend at Wayzata High School, Adapted Softball. And for the first time in program history, the South Suburban Flyers captured the PI State Championship with a 3-2 victory over Osseo on Saturday. In the CI division, it was Dakota United claiming their third consecutive state championship as they defeated two unbeaten teams in the first two rounds of play and then took down New Prague 10-0 in six innings to claim the title. The future of golf will hit the links for the state tournament in less than a month. Bunker Hills, Pebble Creek, and here at the Ridges at Sand Creek in Jordan will serve as the host sites, an early season Super Bowl for these courses.
0: We do everything we can to make the course as good as possible. So it's kind of the pinnacle of our season in June. Golf courses are doing bigger tournaments in July or August. They're club championships or things like that. But we get that first week of June or maybe second week, and that's when we want it to be going as best as possible.
32: There will be 88 golfers in each of the three classes for both boys and girls. 528 athletes in all. It's a mini circus that comes to town for 2 days. This year it's June 9th and 10th.
0: That is a lot of fun. It's stress leading up to it, coaches, practice rounds, things that you know, the questions that get asked and the needs of others and parents, and they try to accommodate everyone. Between that and public play and everybody else that wants to play golf, it's a demand, but once it starts, it's the most fun we have all year.
32: That's head golf pro Jason Schultz from the Ridges at Sand Creek in Jordan. Golf sections start this week, same for softball as well as boys tennis. And buckle up, everyone, it's a short tournament season. We'll be done with all of the state tournaments in a month.
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12: 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Later on, you'll get a detailed recap from Derek Swedberg, one of the co-coaches for the Alexandria Cardinal boys golf team. We're also going to feature an Alexandria boys track and field recap from earlier this month, as Mike Empting will share some details on the Alexandria Cardinals' performances nearly 2 weeks ago in the True Team Section 8 AAA Championship meet that was held at the Brainerd High School Stadium. Ironically, the Cardinal track and field athletes will be back in the Brainerd Lakes area on Tuesday. Brainerd is also going to be the destination tomorrow for the Alexandria Fast Pitch softball team, which will begin play in the Class 4A Section 8 softball tournament. Cardinal Fast Pitch co-head coach Courtney Richardson is our first guest as she shares a recap on the three games that Alexandria played on Saturday during a tournament that was hosted by Morris Area Chicoil, Alberta.
13: It was a busy and successful day for the Alexandria Cardinals at the Morris Tournament on Saturday, as the Cardinals finished 2-1 on the day against a strong field of competition. Alexandria opened the tournament against Morris, falling 15-0 in the opener. The Tigers broke open what had been a competitive game with a 9-run sixth inning. Despite the final score, Emily Nicola battled in the circle, striking out 7, while Brooklyn McPhail led the Cardinals offensively with 2 hits. The Cardinals responded in a big way in Game 2, rolling past KMS 22-2 in dominant fashion. Alexandria's offense exploded for 14 runs in the second inning and finished with an incredible 20 hits. Brooklyn McPhail had a perfect 4-for-4 performance, while Maya Hurges drove in 4 runs. Ava Klimek, Mari Kvit, Addie Johnson, Bella Bradley, and Greta

0: Kelly all added multiple hits as the Cardinals bounced back in a big way. In the tournament finale, Alexandria capped off the day with an impressive 17-7 win over Grand Rapids. The Cardinals came out swinging, putting up 10 runs in the opening inning and never looked back. Addy Johnson collected 3 hits. Mari Cavitt went a perfect 4-for-4 at the top of the lineup. Alexandria pounded out 18 hits in the win, with multiple hit performances from McPhail, Kelly, Johnson, Lauren Goetsch, and Maya Hurges. After a challenging first inning in the circle, Emily Nicola settled things down with 6 strong innings of relief to help seal the victory. The Cardinals now turn their focus to postseason play as they travel to Brainerd on Tuesday for the opening round of the section tournament. First pitch is set for 4:30 p.m. against the Warriors.
1: 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Alexandria's road trip on Thursday will be to St. Cloud or to Moorhead, depending on the outcomes of the first round section playoff games tomorrow. Mike Empting joins us for this part of our Alexandria Cardinals sports report, taking us back to Tuesday, May 5th, when Alexandria competed against 7 other teams during the True Team Section 8 AAA Championships in Brainerd.
2: The boys track and field team was in Brainerd for the Section 8 3A Section True Team Championships. Of the 8 teams that were competing, the Cardinals finished 4th. Team scores, Buffalo had 288 in 8th place. Sauk Rapids, 442. Bemidji had 464. Monticello had 556. 4th place was Alexandria with 638.5 points. And then the top 3 were Sartell, 679. Moorhead, 824. And the Section 8 3A True Team Section champion was Brainerd with a score of 833.5 points. On the night, the Cardinals did record 12 personal bests on what amounted to be a very cold, very windy day. Earning places individually in the top 8 for the Cardinals in the 1,600-meter run, Maddie Soderholm was 8th with a personal best 4 minutes, 38.79 seconds. Jakin Miller was 5th with a season best 4 minutes, 34.39 seconds. In the 3,200-meter run, Kyle Yonner was 6th with a personal best 10 minutes, 10.95 seconds. In the 110-meter hurdles, Mike Kitzman was 5th with a time of 15.92 seconds. In the 300-meter hurdles, 8th place went to Mike Kitzman, 44.09 seconds. 7th place went to Rhett Granning, who ran a season best 43.98 seconds. In the shot put, Jensen Martinson placed 6th. 44 feet, 10 and a half inches. Adrian Miles placed 1st with a put of 57 feet, 5 and one half inches. In the discus, all 3 competitors earned places in the top 8. Cole Kronfelt was 4th with a throw of 138 feet, 1 inch. Beck Oldenkamp was 3rd at 143 feet, 9 inches. And winning the discus was Adrian Miles with a personal best throw and also a school record throw of 179 feet, 2 inches. In the high jump, Grady Starzl was 3rd, going over the bar at 6 feet even. In the pole vault, Jackson Dutcher cleared the bar at 11 feet, which was good for 5th place. In the long jump, Micah Kitzman placed 8th with a personal best jump of 20 feet, 1 half inch. And in the triple jump, again, Mike Kitzman came back, placed 6th with a jump of 40 feet, 11 and one half inches.
1: Thank you very much, Alexandria Cardinal boys track and field head coach Mike Empting, for the recap on the Alexandria highlights from the True Team Section 8 AAA Championship event held 13 days ago in Brainerd. Again, the Alexandria boys and girls track and field athletes will be in the Brainerd Lakes area tomorrow as the Warriors will host the Central Lakes Conference Outdoor Track and Field Championships. It's going to turn out to be an exciting day of activities in Brainerd tomorrow, as the Warriors will be hosting Alexandria in playoff softball. Brainerd's baseball team hosts Bemidji in a regular season doubleheader, and the Warriors track and field teams host the Central Lakes Conference Championships at the Brainerd High School Stadium. Our Cardinals sports report now continues on KXRA with an Alexandria boys golf update.
3: Hey there, D-Mac. It is D-Swed checking in with you to give a little update on the Alexandria boys high school golf team, kind of a little past midway, definitely, but an update. So I got five of them I'd like to update you on, Dave. Starting with Windsong Farm Cup that the boys went down in Independence, Minnesota, one of the best golf courses in the state. Unfortunately, this event did get shortened to 9 holes due to weather, but the Cardinals came out strong in those 9 holes. We did win that tournament, again, shortened to 9 holes, but we finished first, Brainerd second, Blake third, then it went Orono St. Thomas Academy to round out the top 5. So really good field there. For the Cardinals, we had a couple of our top players missing down at Nationals for DECA in Atlanta. So we have some smart fellas on the team that were off doing that, which is great. Henry Buttweiler led the way along with Brady Gunberg, shooting nice one under rounds on their 9 holes. Then it was Bennett Paulson was even par. McCoy Denny was 1 over. Josh Rossum 5 over, and Garrison Johnson was 7 over. So we took home that win down at Windsong. Again, only 9 holes, but still fun for the boys to play that track and get a win. Then we headed up to Fergus Falls and Pebble Lake Golf Club for a conference meet. And in that one, Dave, the Cards finished second to the Brainerd Warriors. The Brainerd squad is a very talented squad, a lot like ourselves. I think the last I looked, Dave, the Cardinals were now third in the state. I think it was Orono, Edina, then Alexandria, then St. Thomas Academy, and then Brainerd. So we do have 2 of the top 5 teams in the state coming out of our section, along within our conference. So up in Fergus, the Brainerd Warriors shot a really nice team score of 4 under par, 284. The Cardinals were 3 behind them at 1 under par, 287. For the Cardinals leading the way, it was Henry Buttweiler with a 71. Then we had Garrison Johnson with a 72, Will Thornburg with a 72, McCoy Denny with a 72, Weston Nyberg with a 73, and Brady Gunberg with a 74. So very consistent scores across the board for the boys up at Fergus Falls. Next one here I've got for you, Dave, is another conference meet. Ricori hosted down at Rich Spring Golf Club. Yeah, it was a very windy day down there at Rich Spring, and the Cardinals played quite well that day. We won that one with a team score of 8 over par, 296. Like I said, a really windy day. But we did clip Brainerd. They finished second. We clipped them by about 20 that day. So that was a nice day. The story of that day was Mr. Henry Hank Buttweiler with a blistering 4 under par round of 68 to take home the individual title. For the Cardinals, right after Henry, we had Blake Scholl with a 75, Garrison Johnson with a 75, then we had Weston Nyberg and McCoy Denny with 78, and Will Thornburg with an 84 on that one. So like I said, the Cards got that one with a team score of 296. Brainerd was at 316, finishing second there. Next I got for you, D-Mac, we went up to a pre-section, kind of a preview event for all the teams we're going to see at our section meet up at Headwaters Golf Club this year in Park Rapids, beautiful golf course. We had a wonderfully nice day to play, and it was fun to see the Cardinals did win that one, our pre-section event, with a round of 297. Weston Nyberg won it individually with a 72. And then I had Brady Gunberg with a 73, Garrison Johnson with a 75, Henry Buttweiler with a 77 for our top 4 team scores. Then we had Will Thornburg and Bennett Paulson rounding out the team with an 85-86 there. We had a couple individuals play in that one as well, Dave. A couple nice rounds from freshman Jamison Garris with 76 and sophomore Josh Rossum with a 77. So a couple nice rounds for the fellas there. The last one I've got for you here, Dave, is we went up and Brainerd hosted an invite up at the Legacy, Craigan's Legacy courses in Brainerd. And like I said before, Dave, Brainerd's a very good squad, and they defended their home turf quite well. Blistered the field, really. wonderful round, 8 under par, team score of 276 for Brainerd. This one, actually, we finished fourth place. You know, the boys didn't play terrible. It was a good field. Minnetonka finished second. I think I saw on social media, Minnetonka shot their lowest team score in a long time, for sure, this year. But they shot a 286. Braconia shot a 288. They have a freshman, Ryder Haskins, who shot a wonderful 66 individually. Nice young player. And the Cards were at 293 in fourth place. You know, we were pretty consistent across the board. Not the stuff the boys were exactly looking for. Left a bunch out there on the greens. Blake Scholl played a nice round of 71. Weston Nyberg and Henry Buttweiler, a couple nice rounds of 73. Then it was Garrison Johnson, Brady Gunberg, and Will Thornburg rounding us out with a 76, 76, 77. So fourth place for the boys up at the Brainerd Invite. Next up for the Cards, we have the Willmar Conference meet on Monday the 18th. Then we go into our conference championship, which is 36 holes back-to-back days. We will play up in Brainerd again, and then back to Blackberry in Sartell. Then we will head back up to the actual section tournament May 26th and 27th in hopes to punch our ticket to a 10th straight state golf tournament. So we got a lot of work ahead of us, DMAC. The Brainerd Warriors are tough. We are going to have to play our best golf coming up here if we want to win a conference championship and want to win a section title. And those are two of our goals. So the boys are continuing to work hard, practicing hard every day. Boys are out there till dark every night getting ready. Anyways, DMAC, appreciate everything you do for this Cardinal community, and keep it up. And wings up, DMAC. Let's go.
1: Words of inspiration from D-Swed, Derek Swedberg, wrapping up that recap on Alexandria Boys Golf right here on KXRA. The Central Lakes Conference Boys Golf Competition down in the Willmar area today is considered a regular season event. The competition later on in the week with two rounds of the CLC Championships are slated for Wednesday and Thursday, with day one being in the Brainerd Lakes area and day two being down in Willmar. The Alexandria Cardinal girls golf team is involved in the first day of the two-day Central Lakes Conference Championships, with all of the Central Lakes Conference teams gathering at the Blackberry Ridge Golf Club in Sartell. 18 holes of competition will take place there. Then the second and final day of the CLC Girls Golf Championships will be tomorrow at Eagle Creek Golf Club in Willmar. We wish good luck to the Alexandria Cardinal girls golfers competing today and tomorrow as part of the two-day CLC Championships. We also wish good luck this week to the 6 Alexandria Cardinal boys tennis players involved in the individual part of the Section 8AA tournament. Team competition wrapped up on Friday, and Alexandria suffered just its 5th defeat of the year in 25 matches when Becker prevailed over the Cardinals in the section semifinals 7-0. In the other semifinal on Friday, St. Michael Albertville defeated Sartell 5-2, and that meant the section final had the Knights of St. Michael Albertville facing the Bulldogs of Becker. Becker came out on top in that head-to-head competition, prevailing by a score of 6-1. So the Becker Bulldogs will represent Section 8AA in the Boys Tennis State Team Tournament next month in Minneapolis at the Baseline Tennis Center on the U of M campus. We noted that the Alexandria Fast Pitch softball team is set to begin postseason play tomorrow. The final week of the regular season is here for the Alexandria Cardinal baseball team. The Cardinals entered the week with a 12-7 record, heading into a scheduled late afternoon matchup today in Andover. That game would get played, weather and playing conditions permitting. The Cardinal baseball team is scheduled to conclude its regular season tomorrow night with a home game beginning at 7 o'clock at Canute Nelson Ballpark in Alexandria. We will plan on featuring Alexandria Cardinal baseball play-by-play following Memorial Day once the Section 8 Class 4A tournament games get posted to the schedule. We'll have two Alexandria fast-pitch softball game broadcasts this week, and if the Alexandria softball team does not continue the season into next week, we'll pick up on our Alexandria Cardinal baseball postseason coverage 8 days from now. 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
4: This is weatherology. I'm meteorologist Laura Lockwood with the Alexandria Lakes area forecast. Cloudy skies expected tonight with a chance of thunderstorms. Lows level off around 40. North winds 10 to 20 miles per hour. Cloudy skies expected again tomorrow. Highs level off around 50. Lows level off around 34. Tomorrow night, partly cloudy skies. Low 60s Wednesday. Upper 60s Thursday. For KXRA, I'm meteorologist Laura Lockwood. Currently, it's 55 degrees.
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6: Minnesota News Network, I'm Sean Maloney. A federal immigration agent is now the subject of a nationwide arrest warrant after prosecutors in Hennepin County accused him of shooting a Venezuelan man during a January enforcement operation in North Minneapolis and then misleading investigators about what happened. Christian Castro faces multiple felony assault charges, along with the charge of filing a false report. The case stems from the shooting of 24-year-old Julio Sosa Celis during Operation Metro Surge. He was shot in the leg during the confrontation. Sosa Celis and his roommate were initially accused of attacking federal agents, but those allegations were later dismissed after video evidence reportedly conflicted with officers' original statements. The 2026 legislative session has come to an end. Minority Leader Mark Johnson says if Republicans were in control, things would look much different, and the focus would have been on the needs of Minnesotans, but instead, Democrats.
7: They're more focused on making sure that the government is well-funded, that their agencies are well-funded, that they have people, lots and lots of people working for them.
6: Elsewhere in the legislature, the Commerce and Consumer Protection Bill passed by the Minnesota legislature increased meat raffle ticket prices and the prize values. House author, Representative Jim Nash of Oconia, says the charities associated with meat raffles are doing things
8: to help soccer programs, youth sports in all flavors. One in Oconia has sent people on an honor flight to Washington, D.C. These help everyday Minnesotans. It is about investing in the community.
6: He says charitable associations put $1 million into Carver County alone last year. The max price for a meat raffle ticket will rise from $2 to $5, and the prize limit increases from $70 to $200. And a new Minnesota law banning crypto kiosks won't end all transactions in the state. The Department of Commerce's Sarah Payne says there are legitimate cryptocurrency platforms that Minnesotans can use.
9: We would definitely encourage folks who have an interest in cryptocurrency to do some research ahead of time. See if the site that you're being directed to is a legitimate site before you enter any kind of banking information.
6: There is a list of licensed crypto transmitters on the Department of Commerce website. Payne says the kiosks that exchange cash for cryptocurrency are a major target for scammers. This is MNN.
10: Decades of economic decline.
11: Minnesota has lost $500 million of adjusted gross income.
10: Student test scores falling.
12: More than 70% of Minnesota students are not meeting science standards.
10: $1 billion of fraud.
13: The scope of fraudulent use of taxpayers' money will exceed $1 billion.
10: This isn't sustainable, and will Klobuchar do anything differently? I mean, I'm afraid Klobuchar is just more the same. Klobuchar has done things the same for three decades.
14: But it's not working.
10: $1 billion of fraud. Student scores falling, jobs vanishing. I don't know if Minnesota survives another 4 years of Klobuchar and failures. America's PAC is responsible for the content of this advertising, paid for by America's PAC and not authorized by any other candidate or committee. America's PAC 527.com.
6: Other headlines. Governor Walz toured wildfire damage in two harbors today as crews continue battling fires in northern Minnesota. The Stewart Trail fire has burned about 355 acres and destroyed 34 structures and is now more than 60% contained. Some evacuations remain in effect. The governor has activated the National Guard to support ongoing firefighting efforts across the region. As the legislative session ends, Minnesota Senate leaders are criticizing how deals got done, saying too much happened behind closed doors. Democratic Senate Majority Leader Erin Murphy says she wants a return to more public negotiations moving forward.
14: We need to be back in conference committees. One of the things that made that really hard this year is the House just didn't pass bills. It's too quiet in the hallways now. People aren't here because there's nothing for them to see. That is not the way we should operate in a democracy.
6: And the remains of a U.S. Navy pilot from Minnesota missing since World War II have now been identified. Lieutenant Junior Grade Ruth was lost in 1943 during a mission over the Solomon Islands while supporting an Allied assault. His plane went down during a dogfight near Munda. After decades, investigators located wreckage and used DNA testing to confirm his identity. This is MNN.

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1: News this hour from Town Hall. I'm Keith Peters in Washington. Police say a shooting at a San Diego mosque has killed three men and both suspects are dead. San Diego Police Chief Scott Wall says both suspects are believed to be teens and the case is considered to be a hate crime. Wall said that they don't yet know a motive.
2: Because of the Islamic Center location, we are considering this a hate crime until it's not.
1: Among those killed was a mosque security guard who police believe played a pivotal role in keeping the attack from being much worse. A federal jury has sided with OpenAI in a battle with Elon Musk.
3: Musk was a co-founder of OpenAI when it launched in 2015 and went on to create ChatGPT. After investing $38 million early on, Musk accused OpenAI CEO Sam Altman and his top deputy of shifting into a money-making mode behind his back. The nine-person jury unanimously found that Musk waited too long to file his lawsuit and missed the deadline for the statute of limitations. The jury served in an advisory role, but the judge accepted the verdict as the court's own and dismissed Musk's claims. I'm Lisa Dwyer.
1: President Trump says he's holding off on a military strike on Iran planned for Tuesday because serious negotiations are underway. Trump made the announcement in a social media post on Monday after threatening the clock was ticking for Iran to strike a deal or fighting would renew after a fragile ceasefire. The president did not offer details about the planned attack. On Wall Street, the Dow up by 159 points, the Nasdaq dropped 134, the S&P 500 lower by 5 points. More on these stories at townhall.com.
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1: NextEra Energy is seeking to acquire Dominion Energy in an all-stock deal valued at about $67 billion. Bob Agnew reports.
5: The deal is one of the biggest proposed mergers so far this year. It would create the world's biggest regulated electric utility business by market capitalization. The proposed deal comes even as the energy needs of artificial intelligence drive demand higher across the country. The combined company would serve approximately 10 million utility customers across Florida, Virginia, in both North and South Carolina. Bob Agnew reporting.
1: Commuters are navigating a maze of car, bus, and subway routes after a strike shut down the Long Island Railroad in New York. Negotiators failed to reach a deal in time for service to resume Monday morning, leaving 250,000 commuters to scramble for alternatives to using North America's largest commuter rail system. News and analysis at townhall.com. Four people are recovering after two Navy jets collided at an air show at a military base in Idaho. We hear more on this story from correspondent Mike Kempen reporting.
6: Four crew members are recovering after a crash involving two Navy jets. Officials say the crew members ejected safely and are in stable condition after the jets collided and crashed during an air show at a military base in Idaho. Emergency crews responded to the collision Sunday at the Mountain Home Air Force Base, about 50 miles south of Boise. The remainder of the show was canceled. Nobody on the ground was hurt. Officials say the aircraft were performing an aerial demonstration when the crash occurred. Videos posted online by spectators show four parachutes opening in the sky as the aircraft plummeted to the ground. I'm Mike Hemp.
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9: This is Weatherology. I'm meteorologist Laura Lockwood with the Alexandria Lakes Area Forecast. Cloudy skies expected tonight with a chance of thunderstorms. Lows level off around 40, north winds 10 to 20 miles per hour. Cloudy skies expected again tomorrow. Highs level off around 50. Lows level off around 34. Tomorrow night, partly cloudy skies. Low 60s, Wednesday. Upper 60s, Thursday. For KXRA, I'm meteorologist Laura Lockwood. Currently, it's 55 degrees.
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20: Welcome back to the Lars Larson Show. It's a Monday. It's honestly provocative talk radio for America. And we've got to start with the active shooter situation that they had just a couple of hours ago in San Diego, California, at an Islamic mosque. And you have three victims who've been killed at the Islamic Center, and you have two suspects who are now said to be dead by police. They say these two appear to have taken their own lives with self-inflicted gunshot wounds in a vehicle near where the shooting happened. And three people are dead at this San Diego Islamic Center mosque, and they are already saying this may be a hate crime. Now, I think I've told you before, if you listen to this show, I don't even believe in the concept of hate crimes. If you commit murder, it is a murder, whether you're motivated by money, whether you're motivated by the strength or weakness of the victim involved, whether you're motivated by some kind of romantic triangle, or whether you're motivated by the place that somebody goes to worship. The fact is, it's murder all the same. And if you ever say in America that one murder is more important than the other. Why, that woman was just murdered because the bad guy wanted to get her purse, or he wanted to be able to commit a rape against that person, or he committed the murder because he didn't like the religious faith of that person. All three of them are murders. All three of them ought to be treated equally. But the fact that we have so-called hate crime laws in America, as far as I'm concerned, we shouldn't have hate crime laws in America. We should simply punish assault as assault, murder as murder, rape as rape, financial fraud as financial fraud. But if you're going to have hate crimes, then you've got to start applying them equally. And what seems really strange

understand. One shot the other one. It was a wounding rather than a killing. And then one of them very quickly entered a guilty plea and took the legal justice to which he was entitled and to which should have been applied. But in that case, the fact that it happened at a mosque did not automatically make it a so-called hate crime. But as I get details on this, I will be glad to share them with you. Three people are dead now, though, at that San Diego Islamic Center, and two of the suspects dead, and those are apparently the only shooters at this point. They are both dead of self-inflicted gunshot wounds, and as I get details, additional details, I'll be glad to share them with you. But welcome to the Lars Larson Show. If you want to join the best conversation in talk journalism, it's here every single day. And if you want to join in, it's 866-HEY-LARS. And if you're a naysayer, we put naysayers right to the head of the line at 866-439-5277. 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And let me tell you about our X poll. We put up a brand new poll question every day. Today's question, and this has to do with Seattle, Washington, should a city that claims to be broke, not just broke, but almost $500 million underwater, not quite as bad as New York City, but pretty darn bad, should they be out buying $500,000 homeless toilets, meaning public toilets that are used primarily by the homeless, by drug addicts and folk prostitutes, people like that? Should the city, a broke city, be dropping almost $500,000 on smart toilets for the homeless and the drug addicts and the ne'er-do-wells? I would answer that one no. You can answer it any way you like. You'll find the question at Lars Larson Show and at LarsLarson.com. And the fact is, they can't even keep these things from breaking. So part of the contract that the city and many cities who do the same kind of thing, San Francisco has similar public toilets, and they are primarily aimed at the people who are living on the streets. And they have to have a contract with a company that regularly goes by and cleans the place out. Because what happens in many cases when people walk into these public toilets bought at huge expense to the taxpayers, what do they find? They find dirty hypodermic needles. They find syringes. They find all kinds of disgusting filth, and it all has to be cleaned up multiple times per day. Plus, the people who use these facilities that are provided by the taxpayers will end up damaging them deliberately as well, and with no consequence whatsoever. So, should a city that claims that it's fallen on hard financial times, should they be spending this kind of money on smart toilets operated by a QR code and your smartphone? I think absolutely not. Glad to get your calls at 866-HEY-LARS. That's 866-439-5277. Send your emails to talk@LarsLarson.com. And coming up this hour, nonprofit hospitals, so-called, are now pocketing about $28 billion in tax breaks from the government while their CEOs take home salaries in the multiple tens of millions. Who exactly are they being charitable to? Congo has an Ebola outbreak, and the WHO claims it's a global emergency. Is it America's job to contain every disease crisis on the African continent? We're going to talk about that as well. A federal judge just ordered the Trump administration to fly a deported illegal alien back to America from Africa. Is this a justice, or is this a judge simply rewriting immigration policy from the bench? Last time I checked, judges are not supposed to write laws. That is the job of the Congress. That is the job of state legislatures. A shout out to our friends in Anchorage, Alaska, who listen to Great Talk Radio all day on KVNT. That's AM 1020, and you can hear my show there Monday through Friday. Let me go to New York City. And the question is, should the highest paid rail workers in America be able to hold the city of New York hostage for higher wages? Well, New York City's LIRR, that's the Long Island Railroad, America's largest commuter rail system, shut down on Saturday this past weekend after unionized workers went on strike for the first time in three decades. That strike is going to force about 300,000 people who usually ride the LIRR every single weekday to find other ways into New York City from Long Island. Now, Kathy Hochul, the governor of New York State, has criticized the union's decision to strike as reckless.
Imagine that, a Democrat criticizing a labor union.

union. But she says these unions represent the highest paid workers on any railroad in America, yet they are demanding contracts that could raise fares by as much as 8% and pit workers against one another and risk tax hikes for people on Long Island. The union has demanded a total raise of 16% over 4 years. They say they need to have it to help workers keep up with inflation and rising living costs. The authority, the transit authority, has agreed to a pay raise of at least 9.5% over the next 3 years. That would put effectively what amounts to a 4.5% raise in year number four. They said, we refuse to make a deal that puts it on the riders and the taxpayers to fund those wage increases far beyond what anybody else at the MTA is getting. So the unions are making demands. The workers are saying, you have to pay us more. Can you see the real danger that a long, long time ago, New York's subway system, its rail systems, were privately run. They were privately operated, and they had to hit a bottom line. And then the government said, no, the only way we can make it affordable is if the government takes control of it. And now New York City has the highest paid rail workers in America. Coming up, I want to talk about the so-called nonprofit hospitals that get $28 billion in tax breaks and pay some of their CEOs tens of millions of dollars in salary, and the patients get the bill.

0: This whole thing with getting spam text messages and deceptive emails, it's not good. 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
11: Welcome back to the program. 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I don't know if I can say that the majority of hospitals in America are nonprofits, but it's certainly a very large number. And I'm willing to bet that Trent England, who's founder and executive director of Save Our States, knows exactly what the score is. But then you find out we have nonprofit hospitals that don't actually, they're not owned by anybody. They're not a for-profit institution, but they're able to pay some of their CEOs and other executives gigantic salaries up to even $23 million a year while acting as a nonprofit and getting $28 billion in tax breaks. So, Trent, can you help us sort this out and figure out whether or not America ought to be giving gigantic multi-billion-dollar tax breaks to institutions that pay some of their workers tens of millions of dollars?
12: Yeah, absolutely, Lars. Thanks so much for having me here. You know, I care a lot about this because my grandfather was a doctor for his pretty much all of his career up in Tacoma. And he worked at some hospitals, but he had a regular for-profit practice. And I'd never really thought about it until I started working on public policy. More and more of these giant hospital systems, to the point where today it's basically all of the big hospital systems operate as nonprofits. And what that means is they are effectively subsidized by taxpayers. Now, they're subsidized in all kinds of other ways as well. It's not just that. But then, as you say, you can't really look at them and tell that there's anything different, somehow better about those medical practices than there are about the other ones. The difference tends to be that they're bigger, they pay their executives more, and they gobble up all of these smaller medical practices because they have the benefit of not paying federal income taxes because they're tax exempt. So it's a really distorted playing field, and patients and taxpayers both wind up taking a back seat to the executives that are, you know, driving the train and getting the most benefit.
11: Well, and Trent, one of the things I noticed is this. If you and your family or I and my family make a donation to charity, Say we give to a legitimate charity. Say you donate $1,000 just to make the math easy. The most you're going to get is about $400 off your income taxes, because that's the margin, top marginal rate is around 40%. So you give $1,000, you save $400. Here are the hospitals that are delivering $16 billion in charity care, but they're getting $28 billion in tax breaks that are supposed to account for that charity. Where do I sign up for that, where I can give $1,000 to a charity, but I get $2,000 back in my pocket? That's a sweet deal. Why do the hospitals get the sweet deal and Trent and Lars do not?
12: No, that's exactly right. And that is the basic question that we have got to be asking. Because, you know, everyone's frustrated with their health insurance premiums. We've all seen premiums go up. You know, anybody who pays health insurance premiums has seen that these have gone up tremendously post-Obamacare. They were already going up before that. And everybody wants to know why. And sometimes people point their fingers at the insurance companies, which, you know, I'm sure that they're not completely innocent. But when you really dive into the numbers, what drives the cost is what these major medical practices, these major health systems charge. And again, these are supposed charities, right? So,
11: yeah.
12: You know, we're all paying more for our health care directly or indirectly through insurance premiums, because charities are, you know, supposed charities are charging us more. And then you look and you say, wait a second, they're paying their executives tens of millions of dollars. One of the other projects that we've done, we put out kind of a humorous piece that we passed out in Congress on the art collections. We published a little art guide, you know, art lover's guide to these hospitals, because a whole bunch of the big hospital systems brag about how many works of art they own. And it's not like hundreds, it's thousands of works of art that they have purchased. And again,
11: so they got money. They got $100 bills spilling out of their pocket. They're like the old picture of a drunken sailor walking along the bar row somewhere with bill, you know, $5 and $10 just spilling out of his. They got so much money they don't know what to do with all of it.
12: Yeah, and the problem is, and we have the same problem in education. The problem is that people learn that they can plant a flag basically on a big receptacle for money, and they can say this receptacle is for education, and it works for a while to trick people and to basically get politicians to do your bidding, because everybody loves education, right? We all love education, but what we miss is that, you know, just because they call a dollar that's being spent an education dollar doesn't mean it's going to educate anybody. And this is what we're finding in healthcare. They planted a big flag. It says healthcare on top of a giant pile of money. And it turns out that a lot of that money isn't making anybody healthier. It's not providing medical care. It's not curing cancer or helping kids who have colds. It's the reason why you drive by some of these parking lots for executives at some of these big hospitals, and they're full of cars that I can't buy, you can't buy, none of the patients can buy, right? I mean, these people are living large, and I'm all for living large, but not on my dime, not on the taxpayer's dime.
11: Well, and I want to ask you this, Trent. This may get a little in the weeds, but I've always told people, if you want to hire people who are expert at something, who are very good at something, you got to pay them really well, engineers, doctors, lawyers, all of that. But when they hire a CEO to run a hospital system, do you need $20 billion or $20 million worth of talent to be able to run a hospital, especially when an awful lot of the institution, if it's a private nonprofit, it's a building and maybe it's paid for. Okay, then that's a non-issue. Then if you've got contracts with the doctors and the nurses, the CEO has to oversee that, oversee suppliers and things like that. But it can't be that complicated. Ordinarily, you'd find salaries like $23 million a year on a private, you know, a for-profit company where the decisions of the CEO decide how much profit the institution makes. But if it's a nonprofit institution, he's not working on the behalf of owners. He's just trying to work on behalf of the institution itself. And then does he get a bigger paycheck just because his institution handles more money? Or how do they decide how much his talent is worth?
12: And that's a really perceptive point, Lars, because it's not the same in a nonprofit as it is in a for-profit, especially a public company. You know, sure, there's a lot of responsibility running a hospital system, and, you know, many of these are multi-billion-dollar enterprises. So there's, you know, there's a lot going on. You need a, you need quality leadership there, but it is startling when you look at something like a hospital where, you know, a lot of charities are actually, you know, the CEO is actually the top fundraiser. These hospitals do some fundraising, but most of their revenue is on autopilot because it's coming in from programs like Medicaid, Medicare, you know,
11: private
12: business
11: insurance.
12: Like enterprises. Yeah, private insurance. I mean, they're not, these are not especially innovative places, right? They're not creating new technologies or new systems. But, you know, for the most part, they are operating in a very well-defined niche. And so, yeah, I mean, you can understand people being paid well. But even the best paid physicians at most of these places, you know, they're making somewhere between, you know, really well paid position at a big hospital, oftentimes between $1 and $2 million, you know, maybe if they have additional responsibilities.
11: And the guy who handles the numbers in the spreadsheets gets 10 times that amount. Trent, thank you very much.
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0: This is Weatherology. I'm meteorologist Laura Lockwood with the Alexandria Lakes Area Forecast. Cloudy skies expected tonight with a chance of thunderstorms. Lows level off around 40. North winds 10 to 20 miles per hour. Cloudy skies expected again tomorrow. Highs level off around 50. Lows level off around 34. Tomorrow night, partly cloudy skies. Low 60s Wednesday. Upper 60s Thursday. For KXRA, I'm meteorologist Laura Lockwood. Currently 56.
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1: Welcome back to the Lars Larson Show. I do want to mention one passing, and that is Mark Furman. Now, if you don't remember the name, Mark Furman was the cop who was involved in the O.J. Simpson case. He has passed away at the age of 74, and he actually ended up leaving the LAPD. He had sat down with a bunch of Hollywood movie producers prior to the O.J. case, although O.J.'s dream team of lawyers were willing to use just about anything to get O.J. acquitted, which he did on the criminal charges. He did not meet the civil case. He was found legally responsible for his ex-wife's death in the civil case, but he was not found guilty of murder. And I ended up covering some of that at the very end of the case, and it was an extraordinary time in Los Angeles. I was sent down to do that. But as the New York Post calls him, disgraced former LAPD detective Mark Furman, who rose to infamy for derailing the O.J. Simpson murder prosecution after it was revealed he had used the N-word. Well, I guess I'm always inclined to say, well, why did he do that? He sat down with a bunch of television or movie producers and was, and this was prior to the case, and they were asking him, well, how do cops interact with suspects and that sort of thing? And he ended up using the word in those circumstances. Now, whether you think that is, you know, a fireable offense, fact is he left the LAPD, and I believe he retired to Idaho. I can't tell based on today's coverage whether or not he is still in the state of Idaho, but I think he made his life after he left the LAPD and after the O.J. Simpson case. And when they say that it was his situation and his use of that word that derailed the case, I think there were a bunch of things that derailed the case. But a close friend has told TMZ that Furman died of an aggressive form of cancer. His death came almost a week ago. He found the infamous bloody glove. You remember, if it fits, you must, if it doesn't fit, you must acquit, linking Simpson to the 1994 killings of ex-wife Nicole Brown Simpson and her friend Ron Goldman outside her L.A. home. Well, the fact is, Simpson, who died in April of 24, famously appeared to struggle as he tried to put on the black leather glove over a latex glove in court. And by the way, they did talk about the fact that the bloody glove had probably shrunk a number of times, but they said with his credibility on the stand diminished because the defense produced a tape in which Furman used a racial slur after he testified under oath that he had never done so. Well, then Simpson's defense team suggests that Furman planted the evidence in the case, which he denied in court and later in a 1996 interview. Furman's been interviewed on this program as well, but if you think about it, I can't tell you the number of times that covering murder trials, I've probably covered a few dozen murder trials in my time, there were times where the defense would suggest, why, if that evidence was found at the scene, the detectives probably planted it there. And in fact, I remember that there was one murder case in particular involving a woman who did try to murder her children. She succeeded in killing one of them and badly wounded the other two. But they suggested that the detective in that case, who was not Mark Furman, had somehow planted bullet evidence at the scene. And when that detective retired as a detective, I remember his colleagues at the police department or the sheriff's office, I can't remember which, they literally made up a plaque that had two of every caliber of bullet that they could find. You know, because there are lots and lots of different calibers and sizes and everything else. And they made one and they called it the evidence kit, because the defense attorneys, who in their wildest dreams are suggesting that somehow cops would go out to every crime scene equipped with extra pieces of evidence that they could plant at the crime scene that just happens to match up with the firearms or the other circumstance of the crime. That is the crazy reason that defense attorneys will do just about anything to get their clients off. And that especially applies when they know their clients are guilty. A little update on what we know about what happened in San Diego today. A shooting at a San Diego mosque, the San Diego Islamic Center. Two suspects found dead, apparently of self-inflicted gunshot wounds. They were found in a car that was apparently belonged to one of the two suspects. Three people were shot to death at the San Diego Mosque, and they now report, the New York Times are reporting, that authorities have identified anti-Islamic writing in the car, according to law enforcement officials who shared the information. Before the shooting, says the New York Times, one of the two suspects took a firearm from his parents' home and then left a suicide note. The words hate speech were written on one of the firearms used in the attack. We don't yet know what their connection was to the council, the Islamic Center of San Diego, but already CARE, you know, the front group for Hamas, the Council on American Islamic Relations, has condemned the shooting and noted that the attack came amid a rise in complaints about anti-Muslim bias and discrimination. Well, the fact is, if CARE cared about the whole country, they'd actually complain every time anybody got shot. But no, what they tend to do, they complain only when the victims of a particular crime happen to be Muslims. Otherwise, they don't seem to care very much at all. Oh, and then consider this. I mentioned this at the top of the hour. The World Health Organization has now declared the Ebola disease outbreak in Congo and neighboring Uganda a public health emergency. 300 suspected cases, 88 deaths. You know, Ebola pops up in Africa from time to time. WHO said on X that a laboratory-confirmed case has been reported in Congo's capital, Kinshasa, which is about 1,000 kilometers, about 600 miles away from the outbreak at the epicenter of this outbreak. You know, I'm not sure what causes these from time to time, but I do know one thing for sure. I don't trust the World Health Organization, not one little bit. In fact, WHO, if you might remember, they're the folks who on January the 14th of 2020, just 6 years, 6.5 years ago, they came out and publicly said on social media, there is no evidence that COVID spreads from person to person. So is the WHO trustworthy? No. Is every single disease outbreak on planet Earth the problem of America to deal with? No. And then our question of the day. Jim Jenkins says, Lars, I wish that President Trump would use the word don't right before he hammers the Iranian government. The press will have to cover some of it. They won't make the comparison to Biden, but they don't have to. Signed, Jim Jenkins. Jim, thanks very much. By the way, when my phone does not ring, my cell phone while I'm on the air, there's a reason for that. I get a whole lot less in the way of spam calls and spam texts. And why? Because of Incogni. Those spam calls, spam texts, scam emails, all of that, it is not random. 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
16: Welcome back to the Lars Larson Show. Well, a federal judge
14: has just ordered the Trump administration to fly a deported illegal alien back to America from the heart of Africa. Is that justice or just another judge trying to run the president's immigration policy from the top of a bench behind a black rope? I thought we'd talk to Andrew Arthur, who is a resident fellow for law and policy at the Center for Immigration Studies. Andrew, good to have you back.
16: Lars, thanks so much for having me again.
14: So tell me this, can a federal judge tell the president you have to fly a deported illegal alien back to America?
16: Now, that's an excellent question, Lars, and honestly, it's kind of an open question, but here's just some very brief background on how the law works. In amendments to the Immigration and Nationality Act, which is the cornerstone of our immigration laws, in both 1996 and then again in 2005, Congress did everything that it could to cut district court judges, federal district court judges, out of review of any immigration decision. Now, it does, you know, give circuit court judges, appellate review court judges, the authority to do that. But one of the things that we've seen in more than 18,000 different cases since Donald Trump returned to office is those district court judges, those trial-level judges that Congress wanted to cut out of the immigration system, interposing themselves into various immigration decisions, whether it be that somebody shouldn't have been deported or that they should be released from custody or that proper proceedings weren't held or whatever. Again, there's an avenue for review. In most cases, it isn't the district court. Now, this case is a little unusual, but the alien in question is a woman named Ms. Zapata, and Ms. Zapata was deported.
14: Yeah,
16: and she was given about a three-week heads up before that happened. Now, if she was going to be removed to the Democratic Republic of Congo, as she was, the time for her to have filed either in the district court or in the circuit court was before she was removed, not after. Yet in this case, it appears that, you know, she didn't file anything until after she landed in Kinshasa, the capital of the Democratic Republic.
14: Well, in fact, did she file, or was it filed on her behalf by some do-gooder agency?
16: I believe that it was filed by a private attorney, which is pretty common in this situation. Again, the timing is a little unclear as to how this went. But, you know, we have seen other efforts by people who were facing removal to third countries, you know, rush into district court and ask for that to be held. And there are certain district courts around the country, the District Court of Maryland most notably, where they have a standing order that says, you know, if anybody files any sort of document that says that they're about to be deported, we don't really care what the, you know, what the sufficiency of the case is. We're going to grant a stay for 48 hours until we can sort it all out. Now, personally, as a lawyer, I've been doing this for 34 years. I question whether that's even legal. But when the DOJ attempted to had that reviewed in Maryland, it got removed to a district court in Virginia. The district court in Virginia took a walk on it and said, now we're not going to interfere with this. But that is one of those questions, Lars, that the Trump administration needs to raise to the Supreme Court as possible. John Roberts, Chief Justice, wants to get the Supreme Court out of political issues, and there is no issue as hotly political as immigration. So I think that given the first opportunity to do so, this Supreme Court is going to reiterate what Congress has said in the Immigration and Nationality Act, trim back the sails of the district courts a little bit, and let the circuit courts, you know, resolve any of those issues.
14: Well, and in the case of Ms. Zapata, she can't be returned to her apparent home country of Colombia because our courts have said, well, she might be tortured if she's returned there. So then under the law, correct me if I'm wrong, the United States has the power to say, then we're going to send you to a different country. Now, for whatever reason, most of the countries she was offered up to said, no, we don't want her. She apparently has diabetes and a thyroid condition, which doesn't sound that severe, but they literally said, well, you can't send her to Congo because they say they don't have the resources to take care of your medical needs. So what are we supposed to do with somebody who has no right to stay in the United States and we can't find a country willing to take her?
16: Well, you know, and that's a really interesting question, Lars, because keep in mind that, you know, she logically traveled to the United States by a land. There's no indication that she flew into
14: this country. Yeah, she came in from Mexico, right?
16: Yeah, which means that she passed through six different countries at a minimum on her way to the United States. And every one of those countries, including and especially Mexico, grants some sort of protection to individuals who are seeking humanitarian protection. So anywhere along that journey in Costa Rica or Panama and Guatemala or Honduras or Mexico, she could have applied for protection. In fact, Mexico is now the third leading country in the world after the United States and Germany to accept claims like this. So it's a little unclear as to why nobody thought that she should do so. But I will note that the Sixth Circuit Court of Appeals in a recent decision found in an asylum case, this is a torture convention case, was a little bit different, but found that the fact that somebody passed through other countries to the United States undermines the credibility of the claim that is being made.
14: Yep.
16: Yeah, absolutely. And in this particular instance, you know, she alleges that, you know, her domestic partner is a cop and that, you know, she's going to be harmed anywhere she goes in Colombia. But Colombia, Lars, is 440,000 square miles. It's basically the size of California and Texas put together. And I really sort of question whether, you know, if she's from Medellin or she's from Cartagena or Bogota, that she couldn't move to another city and live perfectly happily, that, you know, the local cops were going to harm her. And in fact, the Board of Immigration Appeals, which is the administrative appellate tribunal, recently issued a decision that really cracked down on torture claims just like the one that she made. So, you know, probably if the decision came down from the immigration judge in May of 2025, if that decision had been issued a year later, it probably would have turned out a lot differently. But yeah, you are 100% correct. The regulations are clear, and torture convention relief is purely regulatory. It's clear that anybody who's granted torture convention could be sent to any other country other than the one to which that protection is extended.
14: I'm talking to Andrew Arthur from the Center for Immigration Studies. Last quick question. Why didn't we just send her back to Mexico? If Mexico will take them in, and Mexico doesn't sound nearly as bad as Congo, why isn't that a good place for CBP to send people?
16: Because the Mexican government would have to agree to take her in. Once she crosses over the border, she becomes our problem. But now that she's been granted torture convention relief, you mentioned her medical problems, the U.S. taxpayer is now on the hook to provide her Medicaid. And, you know, she doesn't have to wait, and she gets it on the same basis as, you know, anybody in Portland, Oregon, or Charlotte, North Carolina, New York City, any poor person would. Which means that the American taxpayer is, you know, probably going to have to pay hundreds of thousands of dollars for her medical care.
14: Unbelievable. Andrew Arthur, Art Arthur is what they call him, is a resident fellow for law and policy at the Center for Immigration Studies. Andrew, thanks very much. We appreciate your time. 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
17: 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Remember that feeling of the last day of school? I remember in sixth grade, you crying in your lunchbox on the bus.
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22: News this hour from Town Hall. I'm Keith Peters in Washington. Two teenage suspects killed three men in a shooting at a San Diego mosque Monday before killing themselves a few blocks away. San Diego Police Chief Scott Wall says the situation is under control.
23: There is no further threat. Both suspects in this case are deceased. All of the kids are safe.
22: Wall said a security guard at the Islamic Center of San Diego was among those killed and that the case is being investigated as a hate crime. A humanitarian aid ship from Mexico has docked in Havana as U.S.-Cuba tensions escalate.
24: Cubans welcomed the arrival of a ship carrying a humanitarian aid from Mexico to Uruguay. This man says, with the situation the country is in, anything that comes in helps, adding that it's the Cuban people who are suffering. In late January, U.S. President Donald Trump threatened tariffs on countries supplying oil to Cuba. The island has since faced severe shortages of food, fuel, and electricity, and constant blackouts across much of the country. I'm Lisa Dwyer.
22: A major settlement is drawing attention in Texas.
25: Texas Attorney General Ken Paxton reaches a major settlement with Texas Children's Hospital, requiring the creation of the nation's first detransition clinic. The agreement also includes a $10 million payment over allegations of Medicaid fraud tied to gender transition procedures. Five doctors are expected to lose credentials under the settlement. The deal comes just days before Paxton's Republican Senate primary against Senator John Cornyn. Willie Nelson reporting.
22: On Wall Street, the Dow by 159 points, the Nasdaq dropped 134, the S&P lower by 5. More at townhall.com.
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22: The Iran war keeps stocks moving up and down.
29: Oil prices and stock markets kept bouncing around along with uncertainty about what will happen next in the war with Iran. The S&P 500 wound up with a loss of a tenth of a percent Monday. That was the second drop for the S&P since it hit an all-time high last week. The Dow added 159 points. That's about three-tenths percent. The NASDAQ composite fell half a percent. Stocks moved in the opposite direction of oil prices, which likewise yo-yoed throughout the day. The latest move lower for oil prices came after President Donald Trump said he would hold off on a military attack on Iran that had been planned for Tuesday. Seth Sutow in New York.
22: Records show there is 66 fewer active summer camps in Texas now compared to December. That's because of new regulations introduced after deadly floods last year. News and analysis at townhall.com. From Washington, I'm Keith Peters. A veteran TV preacher has passed.
1: TV evangelist James Robison died on Sunday.